0: DSP Marcus Graham from the Traffic Enforcement Division as they delve deeper into the challenges facing road users, the role of enforcement and education, and what every Jamaican can do to help reduce crashes and save lives. 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
2: Thank you so much for staying with us. We continue with you on Beyond the Headlines. I'm Dion Jacks-Miller. So we are going to be taking your calls in just a few minutes. Our number is 926-2178, 926-7615, and our WhatsApp lines, 876-2540693, 876-553-5908. Just before that, though, let's take an international story for you. An estimated 91% of reported online sexual abuse material involves self-generated contents, as kids taking and sharing pictures of themselves, often going on to regret it. Now, in response, in the UK, the regulators have given the tech companies 3 months to put in place measures to prevent this from happening. Let's listen to this report from the BBC.
3: Well, the Prime Minister, Keir Starmer, made this announcement today on the first day of London Tech Week.
4: That is why today I'm calling on tech companies operating in this country to introduce device controls that prevent children from sending and receiving sexually explicit images. Because this is not an impossible challenge. These are some of the most innovative companies in the world, and I believe they can solve it.
3: Baroness Kidron is a member of the British House of Lords and she has campaigned on these issues for many years. What does she think of this announcement?
5: Listen, every step forward to child protection is a good day in the office. But, I mean, I am bewildered and a little bit cross and a bit bored by the idea that they need a 3-month window. And I'm really trying to get to the bottom of what the government is thinking. Are they saying in 3 months, if they've done it voluntarily, we will not legislate, in which case we cannot enforce? Yeah? Or are they saying, oh, well, you've got 3 months, but we're going to legislate anyway? That was not clear, but I think that what has really become clear over the last 12 months is that Ofcom is struggling with the enforcement powers. They're not quite right. They need a good look at. And so the biggest danger of everything is that the government keeps on just adding duties to Ofcom without actually dealing with the fundamental problem of enforcement.
3: Ofcom being the regulator of this area in the UK, so they indeed have some powers to sort of move against the tech companies. But, I mean, presumably one of the factors in this would be that if the government decides to go for a law, you know, there'll be lots of complications about privacy concerns, you know, companies getting into your phone and your accounts. There'll be issues, you know, someone was just saying in the office today, what happens if the doctor in a phone appointment asks for a photograph of a child, which could be deemed inappropriate, you know? I mean, there's always things like that, isn't there, in legislation?
5: There is always, but I have to tell you, they don't go away just because they do it voluntarily. There'll still be all of those issues to work out. So rather than actually having the regulator think them through and do them properly, you actually end up with someone in Silicon Valley, or even more likely, in fact, someone in the global south who's been contracted by Silicon Valley to make those decisions. So, you know, I think the truth is we have a bigger question now to ask ourselves, which is that every part of our public and personal life is somehow, you know, involved with the digital world. And we have allowed these few tech companies to grow so big, so unaccountable, outside of all the things that society measures. And so, you know, think about it this way. If these products that are in kids' hands

0: things were an air fryer or a car, we would have recalled them by now.
1: Wow. Lots to think about there, especially this issue of how powerful the big tech companies are. All right, hot topic segment, folks. What are y'all thinking?

9267615 or WhatsApp numbers 876-254-0693, 876-553-5908. And Metro in Portmore says, Jamaica is a country full of one-eyed man, in a blind man country. That's why these people can't feed us with the quality of information they're giving us, because one would have thought, I think that is, that those vital systems would be equipped with modern lightning arresters to prevent something like this from happening. Speaking there about the all-island blackout, of course. And okay, I think I read that from Ray. And I have another listener. This is Daddy Grant in Kingston asking why Radio Jamaica stopped giving news on Saturday and Sunday at 6 and 7. Well, the company did a number of programming changes, Daddy Grant, and that was one of them. All right. We also have another listener saying, could you please help me calculate the fare increase from Mansion Hill to Port Antonio? Based on the fare table, it doesn't look like a 16% increase. From my calculations, it looks more like a 22.86% increase. Can you please ask your reviewer, your producer, to review it and let me know if your if my calculation is correct? That's Andre in Canada. All right, we'll take a look at it, Andre. And I also have Clive in Red Hills, saying the blackout occurred at my house simultaneously with a heavy downpour of rain and a loud sound as from a nearby transformer blowout. There was a little thunder, but absolutely no evidence of lightning. I didn't know until the next morning when my son, who lives in another part of the corporate area, told me it had been island-wide. My power wasn't restored until 12:30 p.m. later that day. I'm wondering how Mr. Vaz is so sure about what did not cause the blackout and what is a ludicrous theory when neither he nor JPS can say what the true cause was. In the absence of information and public trust, inconvenient theories will prevail. That's Olive. I think I said Clive, I beg your pardon. That's Olive in Red Hills. And we also have, thing keeps closing on me accidentally. Let me try to go back to it. All right. Another listener says, this is Carmen in Gregor Park. On the fare increases, saying I took a bus plying the Bayside route to Spanish Town on the 3rd of June from Gregor Park to Central Village. The conductor took $200 for what used to be a $150 fare. I was shocked because they were overcharging long time when the fare should have been $130. They bring it up to $150, so I don't know how we, the passengers, are going to manage. Bus online in Spanish Town. I'm just about at the break though, Buster, so let me just ask you to hold. And we go to the break, and I remind you, you're listening to our Hot Topic segment on Beyond the Headlines. All right, 9267615, 9262178. Soon come.

The debate is not over, and neither are the questions. On Tuesday on Balancing Justice, we return for the final edition of our discussion on Jamaica's new National Reconstruction and Resilience Authority. Can NARA help us rebuild faster after disaster, or does speed come at a cost of scrutiny? When billions may be spent in the name of recovery, who watches the watchmen? Balancing Justice host Andre Earl Casey wraps up the discussion in part three of NARA, Cutting Red Tape or Cutting Corners, with attorney at law, Mr. Wendell Wilkins, Principal Director of National Integrity Action, Dr. Gavin Myers, and Executive Director of Jamaica Accountability Meter Portal, Ms. Jeanette Calton.

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8: Thank you so much for staying with us. Donnet in Maypen says, I'm loving the rain. If you know from when, I want to cook some soups or cook some red pea soup today. And she says the light didn't affect me until I started to get hot and I had to use a hand fan. Buster online. Go ahead, Buster. How are you doing? Haven't heard you for a while.
9: Yes, good evening, Mrs. Miller.
8: Yes, sir.
9: No, I'm asking the Prime Minister intervention and the Public Service Commission not to appoint, regardless how successful, not to appoint a retired JDF first officer to any organization. We have too much of them now, ma'am. Too much of them.
8: Why is that necessarily a bad thing?
9: Jamaica, headed by an ex-army officer. As a matter of fact, we want to find out where Rocky Mead is now.
8: Well, that's not a secret. He's in the office of the Prime Minister. He is, is it PS? I think he's PS.
9: Yeah. No, Mrs. Sheen. I never even know that I was talking to a friend of mine. We talk about the Moko and the, I never even know that it was an ex-army officer control the FSC until this evening.
8: Yeah, but your objection is based on what? It can't be just say you don't want army ex-army for the sake of ex-army.
9: What I'm saying, Mrs. Sheen, I spoke to this gentleman.
8: Dion, you're on the wrong program.
9: Just a second.
8: You mix Mrs. up your program then.
9: Hello,
8: no, man, that's all right.
9: Yeah. What I said to a friend of mine a couple of years ago, I wish the PNP do win the election because most of the essential services, even before this, the President Commissioner of Police, it was headed by an army officer, the police, the army, by every the organization, the prison fire brigade, and everything, MOCA, the search unit, everything was headed by an ex-army officer. Even the attached youth was headed by a brigadier named Rickman. I said, every earthly thing, and that's not good for the country. Everything is, they're so educated, like the administration is concerned, Mrs. Miller, that every organization headed by a former JDF senior officer, I'm a bit concerned.
8: Yeah, I can hear that, but you're still not giving me any rational reason as to why you're concerned.
9: No, because you see, let me, sometimes whenever any organization, like any security, they have a thing them call war group. Every officer, senior officer, meet and make a decision, because it's the same thing. When Zozo, the Prime Minister, said appoint Major General at the last one, said he was a security advisor, and when he did meet officer become commissioner of police, there was never next one. Security advisor.
8: But you still haven't told me what is the concern. These are people who have a lot of organizational experience, a tremendous amount of leadership and logistical experience in logistics, and they bring clear organizational skills. That's why people tend to want to hire them. So you don't like them, fine, but why?
9: Mr. Sheets, as an ex-military man, I think about it. If it's the appointment of those ex-army officers, it's possible there could be a coup.
8: Okay.
9: I'm a bit concerned, ma'am.
8: All right. What in our history has made you suggest that?
9: No, we know that.
8: You think all of them meeting secretly underground somewhere and planning a coup?
9: Okay, Mr. Sheets, from time to time, political party, Jamaica political leader appoint. All right, let me tell you something. A couple of years ago, when they formed the squad by Armand Barrett, Bruce Golden, dead opposition leader, said that a man named Martin, Stitch Martin, was a member of the PNP, and them should not appoint him. And they asked him, who supposed to, him said, a senior officer named Strand. And when there was a change of government, he was the person in charge of the airport security.
8: I'm still waiting to hear why you think there could be a danger of a coup.
9: No, I think I'm well, they say, the senior officers that will appoint, who the prime minister appoint, right? It must be something. They can't be that handpicked people, handpicked.
8: Well, we don't know that they're handpicked. As a matter of fact, we've heard General Anderson deny that he was handpicked. He said he applied like everybody else.
9: So, all right, what I'm saying, all right, when the Prime Minister appointed him as security advisor, and they fabricate some figures of the zones in Montego Bay, why after he retired, there was no other people?
8: No other people, what?
9: No other security advisor to the Prime Minister, and in continue with Prime Minister for this was until now.
8: But the Prime Minister has the latitude to bring in advisors as he sees fit, though.
9: Yes, but what? There's no more advisor to him, security advisor.
8: Maybe if he doesn't want another one. I don't understand why you're getting upset, because he may or may not want an advisor at a particular point in time.
9: Mr. Sheets, I'm not the only, Mrs. Miller, I'm not the only person in Jamaica concerned about the appointment.
8: I know, and if the others were going to call me, I would ask them the same thing.
9: Okay, ma'am. Well, I can't convince you my suspicion, but
8: okay.
9: I'm a bit concerned.
8: Okay. No.
9: Okay, ma'am.
8: That's fair. Thanks so much. Appreciate the call. All right, another listener says, isn't it weird that Venezuela had a blackout before they captured Maduro, did they? I didn't know. I think we're being used as a test, and I won't change my view until I see the JPS report. Well, I mean, I suspect even after you see the JPS report, you probably won't change your view, though. And we have Andre, my producer, says your maths is right, and that it would in fact be a 22.86% increase. So perhaps we can try to get some answers on that. William online in Portmore. William, how you doing, sir? Haven't heard you for a while either.
10: Not too bad, and good
8: how
10: evening.
8: How you stay? How everything?
10: Well, giving God thanks, and I'm okay. Around still.
8: Good to hear that.
10: Yeah.
8: What's on your mind?
10: Yeah, two things here. With the latest increase coming from the minister, it can have a serious problem in our day, because for instance, the 6 bus run from Bayside to Spanishtown, the fare used to $150. And now they are charging $200. That means that they put on roughly, call it 32-33%. And what they used to get. So when the next 8% come 1st of July, that means that and they more put on again, end up with about 40%. So who is there now to protect the traveling public? Because this thing announced, but I don't see no farmer, inspector, anybody on the road to make these people know that they are overcharging the public.
8: Okay.
10: And it happened right around. Anytime this type of increase go on, they put on what they want to put on. And when the full increase comes, then they put on point again. So they're overcharging passenger. And we don't hear this come out. I think you need to get the transport authority, Ed, to tell the country what's happening.
8: Okay.
10: Because it's not really pretty.
8: Okay.
10: And the other point, I'm not saying this trip is wrong or right, but I'm concerned about these sweet drinks that they're speaking about. And I'm one Indian. When I was a child going to school, many of us can't tell you that. the amount of sugar and coconut will be heat every evening.

0: evening there, I can't tell, every evening, it's coconut and sugar. Not to talk about this mobile and anything there. We drink to be tired. So I want to know what the difference when we used to drink it. To know with these children, what the difference?
1: The formulation, the products that they're making are very, very different. Like you say, you say eat coconut. When you say sugar, you mean raw sugar?
0: Yeah, man. Every evening, okay. At least a pound of sugar. Not lesser than that.
1: Wow.
0: And
1: not,
0: this is
1: well,
0: every evening.
1: Yeah, that's not healthy. But at the same time, I mean, all the research is showing that these, what they call ultra-processed foods, these foods that come in pack and they have salt packed into them, they have sugar packed into them, they're very, very unhealthy in a way that just eating ordinary foods isn't. All the research is showing that.
0: Because
1: and it's especially bad for kids because they get hooked on them.
0: Yeah, because I was concerned and with the last one with the vegetable. You see, me have a problem with it. That's a vegetable is very good for you, Dan. But I have a problem with the sprayer and fertilizer that they use with the vegetable, especially spraying.
1: That's two different things, though. I mean,
0: yeah, I
1: vegetables
0: know.
1: Per se, but I mean, you can grow your own vegetable if you want or buy from.
0: Yeah, but not everybody has this space to go to you. Some of us have to buy it.
1: Okay.
0: Right? And when you spray it, don't forget to have these worm and all of these things on it,
1: yes.
0: With these chemicals.
1: Yeah,
0: no matter you watch it, that chemical is going to be there.
1: I agree. That's a concern. There are some people who don't use much or who use, you know, organic chemicals and whatever. So it makes it much harder, I know, to try to find those kinds of suppliers. But that's one thing that you can try to do. But the Ministry of Agriculture has been, you know, promoting what they call backyard garden or even for people who live in small places, you know, using pots and, you know, growing veg on your veranda, and the people who try it, it look like it work out for them still.
0: Yeah, it's some of us, but some of us don't have this space. Some of us have to definitely buy, as I said before, and these vegetables what they're growing in the chemical water. I think these things are doing bad for us, for our health.
1: Yeah,
0: right.
1: I'm sure you're right. I'm going to leave you here. Have
0: yeah,
1: another
0: man,
1: call.
0: Care, yeah.
1: Good to hear you, though.
0: Yeah, man.
1: All right, let me squeeze in a couple more comments. Godfrey in Malvern. It's so funny. I was hearing this just today in a Malvern. Godfrey. Godfrey says, help, help, help. From October 28th, we've had no water in Malvern, Hampton, Monroe, Southfield, St. Elizabeth. Nothing from the Water Commission or the Water Minister. We asked, as I said, somebody actually said that to me today, and I did not know this, Godfrey. We're going to put it on our agenda and see if we can get some answers from Water Commission, all right? Okay, RC in St. Elizabeth, how are you doing down there, sir?
2: Hi. Good evening, Mrs. William.
1: Yes.
2: This is Miller.
1: Yes, sir. What's on your mind?
2: Okay, my take is on the bus there from in St. Elizabeth here. And I would like to know, because they're overcharging from last year until this minute when the new other fare take place by the minister. Now, they're charging from that time $250 from Black River to Middle Quarters, of which I reject such thing. And $250 from Middle Quarters to Santa Cruz, in which from Santa Cruz to Middle Quarters is 13 miles, and from Middle Quarters to Black River is 6 miles. So I always want to know and ask them, the operators, why they're charging $250 from Black River, which is only 6 miles. And from Middle Quarters to Santa Cruz is $250, which is 13 miles. I have a complaint on it, and I would really like the Minister of Transport to tell them in broad daylight that the fare is, the new fare now is such and such, how much it would cost for the 13 and the 6 mile, which is two different prices in totality.
1: Okay.
2: So I would rather, if the minister or transport authority to would come out and give them the amount what to pay in all the parishes. You understand that to try to for people to pay the right fare, and they are to collect the right amount of money instead of doing what they are doing at present moment.
1: Oh,
2: it
1: yes.
2: is going on from last year, which is 25, and now it's 26, and the new fare is coming. I don't know what they're going to do. So we would like to know how much to pay.
1: All right.
2: You
1: got you.
2: Man,
1: got you so much, RC.
2: Nobody.
1: Got you. Appreciate it. We'll make a note and see if we can get some info for you. All right. All right. Thank you so much. Going to leave it there, folks. We're out of time. And as always, thank you so much for being here with us. Come back to us tomorrow, 5 o'clock news, 5:20's discussion. A listener is asking what happened to Clive Mullings. As I mentioned earlier, the station had some programming changes when Power 106 and Hits 92 were shut down. And as part of those changes, Clive has left the hotline and Simon Crossgill has joined us. All right. Come back to us tomorrow, folks. I'm Dionne Jacks Miller. Have a great evening. Stay safe. Give thanks.

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1: I'm Jitta Francis with JIS Evening News for Monday, June 8. Coming up, government to assist Jamaican students studying in Cuba with airlift to Jamaica. Prime Minister commissions $230 million Troy Bridge, and NHD commended for rapid insurance payouts after Hurricane Melissa. The news in detail after the break.
2: What can a little germs do?

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1: Message from the Ministry of Health.
2: Now the news. The government is prepared to assist with one-way airlift from Cuba to Jamaica, subject to the availability and timing of flights for Jamaican students studying in Cuba. Foreign Affairs and Foreign Trade Minister Senator Kamina Johnson-Smith says the students have been advised about the assistance pathway.
3: To date, no student has asked us for assistance with departure. We understand some of the privately funded students may have left and not notified us formally. This therefore allows for us to have a less than perfect understanding of the numbers that are present.
2: She further advised that the Jamaican Embassy in Havana remains the immediate point of contact in emergencies and that urgent matters may be emailed to consular@mfaft.gov.jm. Meanwhile, the Ministry of Health and Wellness, in partnership with the Ministry of Education, Skills, Youth and Information, has engaged the University of the West Indies, Mona, and the Caribbean School of Medical Sciences to assess their capacity to accommodate Jamaican scholarship students in specialized areas in Cuba who may wish to return to Jamaica. Minister of Foreign Affairs and Foreign Trade, Senator Kamina Johnson-Smith, says both institutions have indicated that they have space available and are willing to consider applications.
3: We continue to advocate for them to determine a mechanism that can recognize the particularities of the current circumstances, and we look forward to hearing further from them in this regard.
2: Mrs. Johnson-Smith is urging students facing challenges in accessing academic records to contact the Jamaica Embassy in Cuba and share relevant details so that the ministry can make inquiries and, where necessary, intervene with the appropriate authorities. Prime Minister Dr. Andrew Holness on Friday, June 5, officially commissioned the new $230 million Troy Bridge. The completion of the project, which links the Troy to Oxford Main Road at the Manchester-Trelawney border, restores a critical crossing lost to Tropical Storm Grace in 2021.
4: This bridge now stands as a symbol of renewal, a symbol of the importance of infrastructure in national development, and perhaps most importantly, a symbol of our determination to build a Jamaica where government works not only carefully, but effectively, not only responsibly, but urgently, not only according to process, but in service of the people.
2: The Troy Bridge commissioning ends nearly 5 years of disruption for residents, farmers, and students in the surrounding communities. And Prime Minister Dr. Andrew Holness has commended the National Housing Trust, NHT, for the rapid insurance payouts after Hurricane Melissa and urged private insurers to do the same. Dr. Holness says the agency's responsiveness demonstrates a deep alignment with the needs of its contributors, particularly in the wake of a devastating storm that disrupted thousands of lives. Dr. Holness emphasized that every expedited payout translates into faster home repairs, quicker rebuilds, and steadier livelihoods for families still adjusting to the storm's impact. According to the Prime Minister, the NHT has processed 3,835 claims tied to Melissa, totaling $7 billion in potential payments.
4: The NHT has paid out of that claim $2.85 billion Jamaican dollars. Now, they don't make the payment all at once. The payment is staged. So effectively, they have paid out almost half of the insurance claims. Insurance claims aren't processed that quickly, but the NHT has done a very good job, and I want to point that out to the country.
2: Dr. Holness was speaking at the handover ceremony for the Malvern Housing Development in St. Elizabeth recently. That was JIS News. I'm Jada Francis.
5: Time for skedaddling, no? What them supposed to do before we leave again? Put up my phone, check. Anything to shred? No. Lock the computer screen before we make the move? Yes. Leave nothing at the printer? Sign out from the computer? Yes. Put up important documents?
6: Let's lead by example. Cultivate a clean desk culture because security begins with you.
7: Talking about transportation, transporting the past, the present, and the future generation. With a taxi, private vehicle, or bike, your two bicycle wheel, them are a hike. Listen up, we go could a young or your old. Up on the bus, cause we are going the road.
0: Jamaican commuters are still wrapping their heads around this month's 8% fare hike and will feel the pinch of another round of increases to hit their pockets next month. What have they been saying? How is this affecting their lives? Let's do road and hear the responses. With some public passenger operators dissatisfied with the level of fare increase and commuters unhappy with the adjustment, the government has said this is the best it could do for both sides.
8: Government has decided to pursue a phased implementation of the increase based on consideration for the inflationary impact of a full implementation of 16% in 1 month. The phased implementation of 16% is also designed to balance the economic realities facing PPB operators with the need to minimize the immediate impact on commuters. By utilizing this phased approach, 8% in June, an additional 8% in July, provides a more gradual transition while helping the inflationary impact and the operators address their rising operational costs.
0: Transport Minister Darrell Vaz. But how are commuters managing the fare increase? For Messi, his feet will be his carriage for at least one leg of the journey.
9: Fear higher than my prayer. Yeah, I pay more money than the people I get. It really beat me. Plus, my baby them for go to school. And then them said I got increase again. But now I can't manage. I have to just start walk. I used to take it go back and forth. But now, I have to just start minimize. Take it come to work because I don't want to sweat up, you know. But when I go home, yeah, I have to just walk, go home. Walk from crossroad, go straight to my lines. You know how far that is?
0: Cookshop operator Cookie is unfazed by the recent fare hike, but dreads the July increases on her business operations.
10: For me, who I do my own thing, it's not so much a challenge, but for who is working, is a challenge for them. Because if you know, say, well, you have kids going to school, and you have rent, and paying taxi fare and all of them things, and then the food price again, nobody talk about the food price. For me, who do have a child going to school and me not have no big responsibility, I can't work around it. If it increase again, it will affect me. So that means it will go over the $200. But you know, it will go bad. Because for me, if I come to work, and then when me come at work, now I stop in at the market and for buy the goods and all of them things, taxi will charge me at least $1,000

0: For La Georgia, while some taxi operators have started charging the fare increase, she says others have opted to wait for the July increase to implement the full 16% hike. She believes that applying cost-cutting measures will have to be the way going forward.
1: Definitely have to cut some expenses. I don't pay rent and like a lot of bills, water bill, light bill. But for those who do pay those bills, they definitely would have to like start use less water and try use less electricity to be able to pay the fare. Like if you normally go out and you don't need to go, if I don't need to go somewhere, just like try to not go there. And if I can walk to the place instead of taking something for the fare, I can do that instead.
0: And that's where we leave you for The Road this week. We invite your feedback, comments, and suggestions on this or any of our GIS radio features to our WhatsApp line at 876-405-0477. Remember to travel safely. I'm Cheryl Johnson-Hamilton.
2: Most of us have gone into the supermarket or store recently and noticed that the price of bread and other basic items keeps going up. The main reason for these increases, according to Bank of Jamaica Governor Richard Biles, is a process called inflation. On this week's Going for Growth, we talk inflation and its impact on Jamaica's economy. I am Andre Palmer. Stay tuned. Inflation is defined as the rate at which the prices for goods and services rises over time. When inflation occurs, the purchasing power of money decreases, meaning it buys fewer items than it did previously. Inflation is caused by a number of factors, most of which are beyond our government's control. As a result, a certain level of inflation is generally expected. In Jamaica, the Bank of Jamaica works consistently to ensure that prices increase by only 4-6% at a given time, which is referred to as its inflation target range. However, the BOJ is putting consumers on notice that inflation is expected to rise above the 6% target range in the July to September quarter. This means consumers should expect notable increases in the price for basic goods and services. BOJ Governor Richard Biles says this is due to several reasons, mainly the ongoing conflict in the Middle East.
3: The hostilities have resulted in extensive damage to critical oil and gas infrastructure in several countries of the Middle East and have disrupted shipping activity in the Strait of Hormuz.
2: The conflict created a global shock and is a major contributor to rising oil prices, which means you pay more at the gas station and your electricity bill will also be higher, among other things.
3: Domestic gas prices have already risen and may accelerate further, with implications for transport-related inflation. Beyond these direct effects, higher energy and transport costs are also expected to contribute to second-round increases in the prices of other goods and services across the economy.
2: Mr. Biles says the rise in inflation will depend on how severe the Middle East conflict becomes.
3: As geographical tensions ease and global oil supplies return to normal levels, headline inflation in Jamaica is forecast to gradually moderate and return to the target range. At the same time, the projected moderation in inflation is expected to be partly offset by domestic demand pressures stemming primarily from fiscal spending to support rebuilding following Hurricane Melissa.
2: The Middle East conflict is also affecting the prices of goods imported into Jamaica. If it costs a business owner abroad more to manufacture and ship products to Jamaica, it follows that there will be a rise in the cost to locals. Other reasons stimulating inflation include supply and cost pressures, as well as hurricane recovery spending.
3: Including 1, increased energy and transport related inflation due to rising crude oil prices, and 2, the second round impact of higher energy related inflation on prices of other goods and services. Second round price increases are most likely in areas such as routine house maintenance, as well as in the prices of food and personal care items.
2: Mr. Biles also mentioned another factor fostering inflation: weather.
3: In addition,

0: Adverse weather conditions, including the effects of El Nino, could place upward pressure on agricultural prices. Higher than projected inflation expectations could also contribute to inflationary impulses. Further, higher inflation may arise from a stronger than anticipated impact of higher domestic spending amid the post-hurricane recovery activities. On the downside, the impact of those factors on prices could be tempered by reduced demand because of energy costs taking up a larger share of consumers' disposable income.
1: Bank of Jamaica Governor Richard Biles. That's it for our look at the factors influencing inflation in Jamaica. Before we go, JIS Radio wants to hear what you thought about the feature. Send us a voice note or text via our WhatsApp line at 876-405-0477. I'm Andre Palmer. Thanks for listening.
2: The Jamaica Business Development Corporation, JBDC, is getting to the heart of the value of the stories we tell and how they are infused into the art and craft industries, into the products that we offer. They've unveiled their fine art-focused Art to Heart campaign, designed to acknowledge and promote the worth of Jamaica's orange economy. We've been hearing our story as told by Janine Fletcher-Taylor, manager of the Marketing Services Unit at the Jamaica Business Development Corporation and the Things Jamaican retail chain. She's given a clear explanation of why we can't afford to undersell what is of great value. Products that carry our heart and soul, our lived experience and unique lifestyle, and the blood, sweat and tears of our artisans.
3: These brands that we carry all tell a story, and they are manifested in the form of a sauce, in the form of a piece of art. It's reflected in our souvenirs and our craftsmanship. And what is even more fascinating to go with that are the persons behind these products. We have a brand called True Stories that we use to tell the stories of our artisans, and the birth of that brand actually came up because we had to sit with the clients and get a sense of where they're coming from, what's inspiring them, what's leading them to create these products. What do they want to achieve? Where do they want to see these products in a few years? And we started to learn about the fascinating stories of resilience, overcoming, and creating something from nothing.
2: Now, the emotional purchase cannot be promoted like a commodity, not when the levers that motivate the buyer differ.
3: That, again, is a hard decision. It's not fast consumption. It's not grab and go. It's not a quick decision. It's something about the piece that the artisan used to inspire them to create it that is connecting to the person that is trying to buy it. When you purchase one of these items, you're actually purchasing something that someone has created and offered you as a part of their story. And that's meaningful. It's not the average commercial purchase. And I think that's what we want to communicate, that what our artisans are doing transcends way beyond commerce. Yes, at the core of it, there's the intention to earn, but it's also sharing themselves with the world as artisans and for the world to have a piece of that in their own space. One of JBDC's agenda when it comes on to the cultural and creative industries is to establish its value, to communicate that value, and to communicate it in a way that really captures the value of what it is they are offering. And so part of explaining that value is digging deep into what it takes to move a product from a log to a carving, and the difficulties of working with the material, the blood, sweat, and tears that goes into that, and why at the end of the day it may cost these thousands, that it is not the type of product that you run through a machine per se, that it is done by hand, it's painstaking in nature, zoning in on higher value. I think for Jamaica to explore economic gain in the cultural and creative industries, we need to look at the higher value products. We are a small nation. We are going into a deep ocean of global commerce. And so what we would want to encourage is for persons to go out at the higher value product offerings in the market. You are not the type of product that you are going to have thousands and thousands of it. So you need to be able to share information on why this product is so high priced. is actually high in value.

0: Valley.
1: Oh, big out your chest, yes, Jamaica Kazoo. I'll tell you who we've been hearing from, who's been shining the light on what we have and what we often take for granted. It's Janine Fletcher-Taylor, manager of the Marketing Services Unit at the Jamaica Business Development Corporation. Is she correct? What you say? Let them know, so we're large, yes? There's only one Jamaica. I'm Joy Kelly. Join us next week as the JBDC continues with the explanation of the value behind our stories, specifically how this is applied into how they are presented in the world of commerce. Thanks for listening.
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3: Today is Monday, June 8, and Jamaica is once again on alert. From June 1 to November 30, the island faces heightened meteorological risks, including storms, flooding, and landslides, which require vigilance at every level. Hurricane Melissa tested Jamaica's disaster systems in 2025, revealing strengths and weaknesses in its response systems. While national resources were deployed, gaps quickly became evident.
4: The problem wasn't the things. What was the problem? The problem was the logistics and the process to identify people to make sure that is the needy that get it and not the greedy.
3: Prime Minister Dr. Andrew Holness. Supplies were available, but moving them efficiently proved challenging.
4: The number of barrels and pallets and containers and all kind of things that were sent here, huge. We have to think, because the more you send in, what happened to the ports? Ports get congested. Other things coming in for production, raw materials, and so that had to be sequenced and pushed back.
3: Another issue was public perception, particularly surrounding disaster funding.
5: We didn't spend donated funds on things that will disappear or melt away. We've spent the resources on things that are tangible, that if another hurricane were to come, we can resist it, stand up to it, and recover from it.
3: Rather than rushing to spend resources, the focus was placed on accountability and lasting recovery.
6: Not everything that appears urgent is wise, and not everything that is wise appears immediately.
3: The lesson from Hurricane Melissa is that disaster risk management depends not only on resources, but systems. The logistics operation must all function seamlessly.
5: Melissa showed that national disaster response, in large part, is a logistics operation. Receiving, storing, securing, transporting, distributing, verifying, and reporting.
3: Another lesson is to know who needs help and where they are.
5: If we do not know where people are, where roads are blocked, where communities are cut off, where supplies are located, where shelters are operating, and where electricity and water are down, the state is partially blind.
3: So where is Jamaica now in its disaster preparedness journey? Recovery efforts are focusing on rebuilding, resilience, and resurgence. Efforts are underway to strengthen resilience, from infrastructure upgrades to housing solutions for displaced families.
4: It's not something that you can just do overnight. It has to be planned out.
3: Prime Minister Dr. Andrew Holness. Jamaica's action plan going forward includes strengthening logistics systems for faster response, improving data collection, expanding resilient housing solutions, enhancing interagency coordination, and promoting early preparedness across the island. A multi-agency data governance framework dubbed GeoConnect has been developed to strengthen Jamaica's disaster response and recovery capacity for the hurricane season. The platform, developed by the National Spatial Data Management Branch, provides a single, secure platform that enables ministries and agencies to share, cross-reference, and verify damage assessments in real time using taxpayer registration numbers, location, and assessment data. The platform flags overlapping submissions, detects duplication of benefits, and supports the transparent allocation of public resources.

0: We are establishing the governance framework that ensures that this platform operates under the full authority of the Data Protection Act, with clear roles, accountability, and safeguards.
1: Permanent Secretary in the Ministry of Economic Growth and Infrastructure Development, Arlene Williams. This initiative positions Jamaica not only for the 2026 hurricane season, but also for future national programs requiring coordinated verification across government. Jamaica's disaster readiness has improved and the work is ongoing. Mistakes have been identified, lessons have been learned, and systems are evolving. As the 2026 hurricane season unfolds, let us prepare early, act wisely, and work together. Thank you for listening. I'm Anjuie James Sawyers.

0: SJIS Radio presents Roundabout JA, a 5-minute feature on local news, ideas, people, places, and things. Roundabout JA.
1: St. Anne has secured its water supply infrastructure thanks to strong support from new NARA legislation. I'm Joy Kelly. Let's go. Roundabout JA.
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1: St. Elizabeth may be the island's breadbasket, but St. Anne is Jamaica's garden parish. And if you know a thing or two about gardens, you know that they need to be watered. Mother Nature used to be reliably in charge of that. But with rainfall distribution patterns shifting in the last 100 years or so, we've had to take more deliberate action. Matters into our own hands, so to speak. And there's good news to announce in that effort. Minister of Water, Environment and Climate Change Matthew Samuda says St. Anne's municipal water systems, which sustained significant damage during Hurricane Melissa, will benefit from thorough assessments and NARA support. What does this look like on the ground? A coordinated multi-agency initiative is to be launched to assess the extent of damage to water systems in St. Anne, with responsibility for the assessment shared among the St. Anne Municipal Corporation, the National Water Commission, and Rural Water Supply Limited.
3: Jamaica faces what you call multiple hazards. Right now, we are expecting very dry, very hot conditions throughout the next 3 months. And you're going to go from the traumatic memory of a rain event and a wind event in Hurricane Melissa to the dry season that is upon. We are about to experience what meteorologists have said is going to be a super El Nino. So the resilience we must build in this country has to be multifaceted. It has to take into consideration that we have very strong climate variability. You go from feast to famine in some places. You go from very wet to very dry. So that is one of the projects. And I don't think anyone here would argue that you need other community tanks in Southwest St. Anne, because the hilly interior is particularly vulnerable. This is a catchment tank and barbecue that is being built. But one of the projects that will indeed be deployed on the NARA will be the construction and redevelopment of over 100 massive community tanks to significantly increase our water storage. If we were to go through that process as it exists now, we would take 4 years. There is no way this country, post the traumatic experience of Hurricane Beryl, Tropical Storm Raphael, and most recently Hurricane Melissa, could afford to stay in the physical state that we are in, especially in central Jamaica to the west, but 3 to 4 years going through that existing process. NARA will allow us to deploy capital within 12 months on such a project.
1: Minister Samuda was speaking during a recent ceremony to break ground for a new catchment tank in Stephanie, St. Anne. Our goal for a healthy natural environment looks at how we exist in our physical environment, where we locate our communities, how we protect our water sources and other natural resources, and so on. 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Head over to vision2030.gov.jm.
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1: That's it for today's program. Join us next time when we'll highlight happenings round about JA. Until then, I'm Joy Kelly with studio engineer Andre Sawyers. Walk good.
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1: It is coming up to a minute after 8 o'clock. Let me say good evening and welcome to this, the nightcap for yet another Monday. Day number 8 it is, and we do hope that you had a fantastic day. A little bit cooler today, not too much sun, but if you had sun in your neck of the woods, give thanks. We had rain here in Kingston and most of the areas surrounding. Keeping things on the cool side, and possibly as you head on home right now, some sprinkling happening, just the same, constant. It's been there constantly all day. Stop sometimes, but it will come again. And who knows how long it's going to last for, but it's nice and cool on the outside. Safe travel. If you're experiencing traffic by any means, well, tell you what, no rush. The road is wet, so you got to take your time on the roads as well as you head on home. And if you're heading to work and you're not late, no rush. Take your time and get there safely. Got to get the program started in just a little bit, but before all that, got to run to the break and come right back for yet another evening of great music right here. Good company to help you close out yet another day. Soon come.
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0: That's the sound of George Noakes telling it like it is. God is always there for me, for you, just about everyone. 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
0: It is now 15 minutes after 8 o'clock. We got some more for you.

And as we help to close out with you another day, got some words I'd like to share with you. Heavenly Father, as we step into a new week, we come before you with humble hearts, asking for your guidance in every step we take. Give us the wisdom to make the right decisions, strength to face the challenges, and grace to show your love. A week of growth, joy, and a deeper connection with you. Lord, lead us in your path, and may everything we do reflect your glory. Great music. We got another one or two to go before we close out this section. As we say good evening to those just joining us, good to have you company. The start of yet another work week. And so here comes another one from Jalen for you. Check this one out.

Just hold on, no matter the circumstances. Hold your ground and trust in God, eh? Thank you so much indeed. As we head down to the break right here, we got some more reggae vibe coming your way. We're going to sail with that nonstop till 9 o'clock. But for right now, we are heading for the break. So stick with us. Soon come.

0: The debate is not over, and neither are the questions. On Tuesday on Balancing Justice, we return for the final edition of our discussion on Jamaica's new National Reconstruction and Resilience Authority. Can NARA help us rebuild faster after disaster, or does speed come at a cost of scrutiny? When billions may be spent in the name of recovery, who watches the watchmen? Balancing Justice host Andre Earl Casey wraps up the discussion in part three of NARA, Cutting Red Tape or Cutting Corners, with attorney at law, Mr. Wendell Wilkins, Principal Director of National Integrity Action, Dr. Gavin Myers, and Executive Director of Jamaica Accountability Meter Portal, Ms. Jeanette Caldo, on Tuesday, June 9 at 9 p.m. right here on Radio Jamaica 94 FM.
1: 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Trust me, the place was nothing like them advertised. 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

As we approach 15 minutes, getting up to 9 o'clock, it's another Monday. And for those who made it home already, we say top of the evening as you give thanks to the Father. Safe landing, all right? And for those heading on to work, you made it on time. Good to know. And for those on the job as well, whether you're here in Jamaica or somewhere around the world,

Hey, that's the sound of Leroy Gibbon. A nice take of a big song by Nat King Cole. Looking back. One Cole looking back. As we take it all the way up to the top of the hour. On a Monday like today, for those who made it home and are relaxing right now, let me say hi to Lady Max C, top of the evening to you. I'd never make that same Lady Jean from Hanover. And of course to you as well in your neck of the woods, so simply relaxing right now. Looking towards tomorrow, Tuesday as well.

0: name is Taker. Lady Angie, hope you had good luck finding what you're looking for. I hope you found everything nice and clean. Oh my goodness. Tell you what, we're gonna head to the break, gonna take care of some biz. We're coming right back with a whole lot more right here on the 94.
1: The debate is not over, and neither are the questions. On Tuesday on Balancing Justice, we return for the final edition of our discussion on Jamaica's new National Reconstruction and Resilience Authority. Can NARA help us rebuild faster after disaster? Or does speed come at a cost of scrutiny? When billions may be spent in the name of recovery, who watches the watchmen? Balancing Justice host Andre Earl Casey wraps up the discussion in part 3 of NARA, Cutting Red Tape or Cutting Corners, with attorney at law, Mr. Wendell Wilkins, Principal Director of National Integrity Action, Dr. Gavin Myers, and Executive Director of Jamaica Accountability Meter Portal, Ms. Jeanette Caldo, on Tuesday, June 9 at 9 p.m. right here on Radio Jamaica 94 FM.
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5: Thank you so much, guys. Don't forget, that comes up at 6 o'clock tomorrow right here on the 94. It is a minute after 9 o'clock. Once again, let me say good evening to Lady Marshall over there in the eastern side of Jamaica. Likewise, my dear friend Maxine, still over there in Port Antonio, a long, long vacation, and she's enjoying every moment of it. Hey, Monica, hope you had a fantastic day today. Lady Maudlin, come for the evening, as well as just about everybody. For those traveling, for those almost there, and for those who made it home already, we say come for the evening. Cheerio. All right, we're going to turn the musical vibe around for you right now as we go all the way up to news time, and that comes up at 10 o'clock. But for right now, let's take it to another level for you right here inside the nightcap.
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Yeah, what a way to put it, to remember the good times with family and friends. For those who have passed on, and the good times, baby. The memories will forever live on, you know. Good time. The Jacksons for you, Michael and family. Explore love. Just about coming up to 20 minutes after 9 o'clock. Monday, day number 8 it is, in the month of June. Mm-hmm. The good times, baby. The good time. Before that, George Benson.

one called Masquerade. Beautiful track, they were a very talented songwriter, singer, musician. The legendary Warren George Benson. Michael Jackson.

Here comes. The mighty spinners. Gone but not forgotten indeed. Philip Wynn.

0: You're talking about some big classical songs from way back. Great songs out the 70s and 80s for you right here. Chicago, No Tell Lover. Just about 24 and a half minutes getting up to 10 o'clock on a Monday like today. Day number 8 in the month of June. Once again, happy birthday to those celebrating today. And I hope it's been a great one for you so far. Enjoy every moment of it. Don't forget to give thanks for yet another year at it. All right? Celebrate well. But don't forget to give thanks to the Father. All right? Tell you what. Got some more. We're still cruising. And we're going to go all the way up to New Star right here. So.
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From Jamaica to London, New York to Dubai, Toronto to Tokyo, wherever you are in the world, start your day the diaspora way. 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

0: when billions may be spent in the name of recovery, who watches the watchmen? Balancing Justice host Andre Earl Casey wraps up the discussion in part three of NARA, Cutting Red Tape or Cutting Corners, with attorney at law, Mr. Wendell Wilkins, Principal Director of National Integrity Action, Dr. Gavin Myers, and Executive Director of Jamaica Accountability Meter Portal, Ms. Jeanette Caldo, on Tuesday, June 9 at 9 p.m. right here on Radio Jamaica 94 FM.
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Oh, the sound of Frankie Valli. Oh, taking you back to 1975. My eyes adored you. And so as we get up to news time, that's just moments away on top of the hour. We got this one for you once again, Mr. George Benson, One Cold Breezing. As we close out the first half of the program, getting into the second half, just after news, right here. And so enjoy this one right now. Beautiful track from the man himself, George Benson, telling you like it is.

Let me say hi to Denise all the way from Brooklyn. Oh, New York should be buzzing tonight. I don't know what's happening with the game right now. I have no idea what's happening. I can't even check it right now, but trust me, I do wish for Knicks to come out on top, eh? Lane in, Guys Hill, top of the evening to you. Say hi to Brenda. You're welcome, bro. You're welcome. Lady Yvonne, once again in town of Portland. Believe you me. Lady Joy Green. Good evening to you as well. Gotta say hi to Ian from Cocoa inside of Manchester. Lady Monica on the northeastern side of Jamaica. Angie, I hope you're buzzing. Well, okay. I do hope so. Lady Jean, all in Hanover, once again, thank you, one and all. If I didn't call your name, thank you so much for locking us in. And enjoy as you help me to relax. Get your frame of mind together to take on yet another day straight ahead. But momentarily, news is next right here.

0: Maxine out of Port Antonio, my man. 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Making our time right here on the 94. It is indeed 10 o'clock.
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2: Good evening, I'm Deidreanne Gordon with the latest Radio Jamaica news. Heavy rainfall has continued to affect sections of the island. The island has been experiencing unstable weather since Friday evening, accompanied by cold weather conditions. According to weather forecasts, the unsettled conditions are expected to persist through Wednesday and Thursday. The Meteorological Service says the unstable weather pattern caused by the presence of a trough is expected to continue through Tuesday, after which a ridge is forecast to move in and bring drier conditions. Meanwhile, windy conditions are expected to persist.

0: Over the next several days, particularly across southern parishes, due to the influence of a low-level jet stream. U.S. authorities are moving to revoke a citizenship from more than a dozen naturalized Americans accused of hiding serious criminal histories during the immigration process, including a Jamaican-born man. The action, described by the U.S. Justice Department as unprecedented, targets individuals alleged to have lied about past convictions, ranging from child sex abuse and drug trafficking to fraud and money laundering when applying for U.S. citizenship. More in this report from Kemen White.
1: Officials say the cases span several nationalities, including persons originally from Somalia, Haiti, Colombia, Mexico, Cuba, and Jamaica, who are accused of withholding material facts that would have made them ineligible for naturalization. Among the cases cited is a Jamaican-born man convicted of wire fraud, alongside others including the daughter of a Colombian drug trafficker accused of money laundering and a Cuban-born woman accused of defrauding a tribal casino. Several individuals are also alleged to have used false identities during the immigration process. Under the U.S. Immigration and Nationality Act, citizenship can be revoked if it was obtained through fraud, concealment of material facts, or willful misrepresentation. Acting U.S. Attorney General Todd Blanche says the government is maintaining a zero-tolerance approach. Homeland Security Secretary Mark Wayne Mulling also defended the move, saying authorities will continue to use all lawful means to pursue denaturalization and removal in cases involving fraud and serious criminal conduct. The developments are likely to draw attention across diaspora communities, including in Jamaica, where concerns about immigration enforcement and citizenship status abroad remain sensitive issues. Kemon White, Radio Jamaica News.
0: The Minister of Finance has acknowledged that teachers' frustrations in the education sector are legitimate amid ongoing concerns about resources and working conditions in schools. State Minister Xavier Mayne made the admission while speaking on behalf of Finance Minister Fable Williams at the Jamaica Teachers Association's Go Public Fund Education Forum today. He said calls for increased investment in education are justified, noting that the sector already represents one of the largest allocations in Jamaica's national budget. Mr. Mayne stressed that the government is not absent from the education reform efforts, but remains actively engaged in addressing the sector's challenges.
2: The call from JTA for more investment in education is an honest call. As Minister of Finance and the Public Service, having to cut and carve the budget, the reality staring me in the face is, where does the additional investment come from? And how do we make every dollar already in the system work harder? That is precisely why the Go Public Fund Education campaign is not just timely, it is necessary.
0: Describing teacher migration as a significant challenge in the education sector, Mr. Mayne said the government alone within current fiscal parameters cannot close the gap unilaterally. Agreeing with JTA's President Mark Malava that Jamaica's education funding model is outdated, he argued that the solution is not simply increasing government's contribution, but by fundamentally rethinking who contributes, how resources are allocated, and what outcomes are expected from that investment.
2: The children of today are the workers of tomorrow, and our economic fortunes as a country are inextricably linked to the human capital we develop. Every Jamaican business that struggles to find skilled workers, that loses productivity to a poorly prepared workforce, that spends on remedial training for new hires, that business has a direct stake in what happens in our classrooms. The return on education investment is not abstract. It is measurable, it is commercial, and it accrues to the private sector as much as to the state.
0: State Minister and the Minister of Finance, Xavier Mayne. That's the latest Radio Jamaica News. I'm Deidrean Gordon. Good evening.
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4: 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A little more upbeat right now for the next hour as we keep things on a nice groovy vibe for you. 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
4: What a big time classic. Come on. As we say hi to all those on the job here in Jamaica and around the world. Up and about for sure, but tell you what, you'll find time to have the 94 on your box as you do some work or just simply relaxing. Come on.

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Jared Lever today.

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You're my sweet Lady Grace, stop an evening to your girl. You're doing fine.

0: To each his own. 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Oh, my goodness. 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Faith, hope, and charity for you. For the big time classic from back then. To each his own. I gotta say welcome to the one Devin, Mr. Flowers out of Queens, New York. Oh, he's bubbling, all right. Respect to all security for surety right now. Whether they're out there patrolling the streets or town, highways or byways. It's a big respect in every aspect. I was missing on Saturday, but I had good reasons. Had to be at a different funeral. For somebody who and I went back some 34, 35 years of friendship, you know what I mean? And believe you me. We're so overwhelmed on the support, but we give thanks to the Father every time. After that, we made a long journey all the way down into Trelawney, Stewart Town, to lay him to rest. Douglas, Mr. George Guthrie. Rest in peace, my friend, brother. It is 10:30 right here on the 94. Say hi to the family of Daniel Thompson as well. And to those, I saw some of it as we make the trek out of town. They were dearly missed, as always. Rest in peace, Daniel. Walk good. This is Radio Jamaica 94, it's 10:30, let me go to the break. We're coming back, we got some reggae music to groove with you until we get up to run about 11 o'clock, just before we get into the final hour. But first, let's back this one for you.
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1: That's for later, 12 a.m. The Diaspora Daybreak coming your way. But for right now, let's continue with this, The Nightcap. This is Gregory Isaacs right now. No, we don't get to the morning party, but we understand. Let me say top of the evening to all the farmers here in Jamaica. Those sharpening up, putting things away, and organizing themselves to take on the farm for yet another day. Straight ahead. Should be turning in just about now. Yeah. All right, blessed love to the farmers.

all the discussion and more. You pick up the action come 12 a.m. 12 in the a.m., you know what I mean? Diaspora Daybreak, Yema. Naressa! Mr. G out of New York City, top of the evening as well. Hey, Mr. G, tell me what I'm going with the next number. Let me know. I need to find out.

Hey Marlene, what's happening in your neck of the woods right now? I do hope all is well. The remedy to make me whole again. Gregory again. All right.

Big respect to every security right now. Bankers Hall, Bankers Hill, primary school in Clarendon, on duty with the bless of yourself, you know. Everything good, right?

his interpretation of a big song. Don't Look Back, that's the word from the man himself, Mr. Peter Tosh. Child, here comes the crown prince. 16, make it rather 15, getting up to the hour. 15 before 11 o'clock.

I got to say big respect to Stoney, New Jersey Council, locked in right now, rocking along. 1,000 votes for the man John Holt, as we take it up to the top of the hour on a Monday night like today. Day number 8 in the month of June, that is. The way that I want you. And if you can't wait till the clock says midnight when your turn to celebrate, well, you can start now if you want to. You taught yourself years ago. Not waiting until it says midnight, you're starting right now, eh? All right, my friend, bless up.

0: going to play one more Brother Possible Two songs to go. 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
1: Desiree in Virginia. 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Been a while. Love away, sweet and Mellow inside the late night vibe right here.

0: Thank you so much, Mr. Beresford Ammon. Oh, the big boss. They call him the chairman these days. It's 11 o'clock, folks. We got to go to the break. We'll come back with the final set, the final hour to go. All happening right here on a Monday. This is the Night Jam on your Radio Jamaica 94 FM.
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1: Life.
0: Take care of yourself. We'll see you back here tomorrow evening when we pick up the action there at 10 o'clock. Markland Action Edwards has got more for you. The Diaspora Daybreak coming up at 12 a.m. Until such time, be good, be safe, enjoy your Tuesday, and we'll see you then to make it even double special with you and for you. 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
6: The debate is not over, and neither are the questions. On Tuesday on Balancing Justice, we return for the final edition of our discussion on Jamaica's new National Reconstruction and Resilience Authority. Can NARA help us rebuild faster after disaster? Or does speed come at a cost of scrutiny? When billions may be spent in the name of recovery, who watches the watchmen? Balancing Justice host Andre Earl Casey wraps up the discussion in part three of NARA, Cutting Red Tape or Cutting Corners, with attorney at law, Mr. Wendell Wilkins, principal

0: Director of National Integrity Action, Dr. Gavin Myers, and Executive Director of Jamaica Accountability Meter Portal, Ms. Jeanette Caldo, on Tuesday, June 9 at 9 p.m. right here on Radio Jamaica 94 FM.
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Oh, yes, we say good morning, good morning, good morning, good morning, good morning, Jamaica. Good morning, world. How y'all doing on this here beautiful Tuesday morning? Yes, it is Tuesday, June 9, and we are happy to be here with you. Another great morning. Yes, yes, yes, yes, yes, yes. It's going to be a soulful morning. Yeah, so we say to the global family, Jamaican family, and all those who want to be Jamaican, because there are those who want to be American, there are those who want to be Canadian, those who want to be British, but there are also those who want to be Jamaican. Ain't nothing wrong with that. So we say welcome to Diaspora Daybreak right here on Radio Jamaica 94 FM. I am yours truly, Markland Action Edwards, along with my producer, Lady P. We're going to be with you from now until 4:30 in the morning. As we rise together, we bridge the miles between the islands and the rest of the world. Whenever you are catching your signal, we say good morning to you this beautiful Tuesday morning. Whether you are waking up in New Kingston, London, New York, Toronto, Miami, wherever, we bring the heartbeat of our nation directly to your doorstep. Today on the program, we are tracking every latest news inside the global beat. Yes, and we're going to keep you culturally inclined, connected in Cultural Corner. We have a story for you later on. We're going to be banking on home. No, we're going to be returning in power. And, of course, a whole lot more in between. Going to be playing your music inside that request segment. So please stay with us as we dive into a great program lined up for you another Tuesday morning. So, as I always tell you, grab whatever you're drinking. Yes, that's your choice. You drink whatever you want to drink, eat whatever you want to eat, but please don't pull the pillow, don't pull the covers, because we're going to be up from now on until 4:30 in the morning. And let me see all those who have been waiting on me since when. Oh my goodness, look at here, look at here, look at here. Got to say good morning to Walker in Sudbury, Canada. Jennifer in the Bronx, good morning. Denise in Brooklyn. Rocky in Toronto, good morning. Elaine in Westmoreland, Marcia in Lake Spanier, John in Sandy Bay, Teddy, Gregor Park, good morning. Keith and Elsina in Fort Lauderdale, good morning to you. Andrew in Florida, and of course Jennifer in Medina, Manchester, good morning. Bivine, good morning to you too. Dahlia in the UK, good morning. To Latoya and Kevoy, good morning. Kerrian in Alberta, good morning. Angela in Williamsfield, good morning. Lisa in Southfield, King Ranko in Toronto, Robert Green and his crew, Janet, Gordon, Kenesha, Romel, all in O'Mealy District, good morning. Omar in Ironshore, Montego Bay, Joyce over there in the UK, good morning. Donna in Rollington Town, Mama Banner in Portmore, Devon in Queens, good morning to you. Good to have you all on board this morning. We're going to have a non-stop fun until 4:30. So just grab something that is going to keep you up, keep your company as we talk, as we play music, as we entertain, as we encourage, inspire, and engage you from now until that time of the morning. Hope you had a great day yesterday. One thing I can tell you though, you see, there's a combination. It's a rain and tiredness. Perfect combination. I couldn't ask for anything else today, yesterday. Rain and tiredness, because I've been going all weekend long. It was a very hectic one, and yesterday being World Ocean Day, we were over at the Pegasus while Simon and the crew, they were over in another area broadcasting live from the Pegasus. I was over inside the, where was I again? I think Port Antonio Suite. Yes, Port Antonio Suite with the World Ocean Day Expo, you know. And we had lots of fun with the different stakeholders, members of the National Conservancy of Jamaica. Yes, we had, we heard from the Ambassador Van Thiel, from the Federal Republic of Germany. We also heard from the Ministry of Environment and Climate Change. We heard from the National Environment and Planning Agency, that's NEPA, Capture Fisheries Division, National Forestry Authority. We heard from the Forestry Department. We also heard from Grace Kennedy Foundation. Yes, it was an awesome time. And not to mention the kids from Jesse Ripoll
primary school, they were just up in that place and having non-stop fun and answering questions and participating in various segments of that expo. So great going. Got to say good afternoon, good morning rather, to Troy Levy and the team, not to mention DJ Roderick. When I was acknowledging DJ Roderick, I almost said from Hits 92, he said, from fame. I say, yes, Roderick, right. Yes, Roderick, you're upgrade now. You've been upgraded from Hits to fame. So we say good morning to our DJ colleague there, DJ Roderick. Great music. And of course, he is so flexible and he knows what to play at the right time. And because the kids were there, you know that song? You know that kid's song? Your mind's a kid's song. I said, Lord have mercy. So you're looking for a play of SpongeBob. I said, oh my goodness. So it was great yesterday. And all those who came out and were a part of it. Baby Shark. You know it? That's what it's called, Baby Shark, right? You can't find it? Let's say, oh, it's too early for that, right? No, you'll be surprised enough that there might be some babies up, you know. There might be some babies up. Yvonne in Caruso, good morning to you. Rosalie over there in Clarendon. Wayne in Brampton. Yvonne in Portland. Yes, heal up Danny B in Duane Park. Nerissa over there in Runaway Bay, good morning. Earl in Guardsman in Maypen, good morning to you. So lots of fun yesterday, and I went home. So let me let you in, listeners, because I hardly do, but let me let you in. So you know the weekend is always good because when you get off here on Friday morning at 4:30, you're good. The weekend is yours, but then it starts getting dicey as of Sunday. You get up on Sunday, you go to church, you come back on Sunday after church on Sunday. We had a feast of music over at Jamaica College, put on by the Meadowbrook United Church. That was awesome. And after that, work. Came off at 4:30, got some sleep between 5 and 6, 1 hour. Then, daddy duty, had to take your daughter to school, 8 o'clock. And then call time at the Pegasus was 9 a.m. So from school, straight to the Pegasus. You got started at approximately 20 minutes to 11, right? And you work all of that till 2 o'clock. Then you're told by your producer, listeners, you're told by your producer, you need to be at the studio by 2 o'clock, before 2:30, to record a promo. Listeners, in the showers of blessing, in the heavy rain, I had to leave all the excitement at the Pegasus, come over to RJR, and obeyed my producer's command. Because if I don't, then she's going to report me. And, you know, I might get suspension and all these things. We know on all that drama. So I listened to her, and I came, and I do what I had to do. And then between all of that and the rain, to get back to home, I got home, like, after 3 to 4. Hit the bed at 4 o'clock. And that's it. That's it. Woke up at 11, but my body say, you know what? Don't go anywhere this morning. But when I remember that I have so many listeners from all across the globe waiting on me, I say, you know what? I'm going to work. So here we are, listeners. So don't think that, you know, our life is like, you know, we just get up and talk and that's it. No, we have some slave masters around. You understand me? So even when we're tired, they're calling us to tell us, hey, you got something to do. Be here before 2:30, because this promo must be recorded before 2:30, or else. I said, say no more. I'll be there. So we're on the Uman government.

0: run the world? Who really runs the world, eh? Listeners, who really runs the world? So all when we are big and broad and boast and say, me are the man and me are the man and it's when me say goes and whatever, who really runs the world? But obviously, it's not us. And it's men's month, you know? Well, it's our health. So because I want to keep my mental faculty in place, yeah, we don't stress. We now argue, we now fuss with nobody. If they said jump, we don't even ask how high. We just leap. And so now you know, listen. But I'm well rested, ready for all the shenanigans that you're going to come with to me with this one. Because I realize when I'm well rested, that's the time you come at me with all the shenanigans. Where is Lloyd? Lloyd, people are asking for you, you know. They haven't heard from you since the power cut. What if you had anything to do with it? But you know what? We're going to have non-stop fun this morning right here inside. And I learned so much about fishes yesterday. Because it was World Ocean Day, a pack of fish is called a school. So when you see fish swimming together, that's what you call a school. And why are fish so smart? Because they're always in school. Why fish always weighing themselves? Because they have their own scale. Wow. Where does fish keep their money? In the river bank. Wow. I learned so much yesterday. Oh my goodness. I had lots of fun with the little ones from Jesse Ripoll yesterday. So I learned so much just yesterday, realizing that I remember the morning before we spoke about the oceans. Yeah, so that came in very handy yesterday at the World Ocean Day Expo inside the Pegasus, put on by the National National Conservancy, yes, of Jamaica. So again, we had loads of fun, and we are ready now to do what we got to do from now until 4:30.
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The debate is not over, and neither are the questions. On Tuesday on Balancing Justice, we return for the final edition of our discussion on Jamaica's new National Reconstruction and Resilience Authority. Can NARA help us rebuild faster after disaster, or does speed come at a cost of scrutiny? When billions may be spent in the name of recovery, who watches the watchmen? Balancing Justice host Andre Earl Casey wraps up the discussion in part 3 of NARA, Cutting Red Tape or Cutting Corners, with attorney at law, Mr. Wendell Wilkins, Principal Director of National Integrity Action, Dr. Gavin Myers, and Executive Director of Jamaica Accountability Meter Portal, Ms. Jeanette Caldo, on Tuesday, June 9 at 9 p.m. right here on Radio Jamaica 94 FM.

Yes, that's what it is. That's what it is. 94 FM right here on Radio Jamaica. And we say good morning to all those who are just waking up. Yes, you're at the right place. You're at the right place at the right time. And we're going to be having nonstop fun until 4:30 in the morning. So, yes, from the roll call, we move over to the global beat. And what we do right here inside the Diaspora Daybreak is not just to keep you entertained and inspired or engaged, but also to keep you informed as to the latest happenings across the world. So let's go into it.

And just so you know what's going on around the world, listeners, global and regional geopolitical developments dominated yesterday's headlines, specifically marked by intense direct military friction between the United States, Israel, and Iran, alongside crucial domestic economic and political shifts. So let's see, where are we now? Let me jump right back. Let's start in Jamaica, because you know for sure that the arrival of the massive nuclear-powered aircraft carrier USS Nimitz in Kingston Harbor sparked heavy local debate. Foreign Affairs Minister Camilla Johnson-Smith dismissed public fears of a military buildup, stating it is a scheduled vessel of peace and a goodwill stop. So no war was a part of the agenda. Ahead of the active hurricane season, the Jamaican government allocated $545 million for severe weather mitigation. The funds cover drain cleaning, community road patching, and purchasing water trucks for drought-hit parishes like St. Elizabeth and Manchester. Following a widespread power grid outage caused by lightning strikes, they say, the opposition National Water Commission heavily criticized the government for failing to switch water treatment plants to independent solar technology. In other parts of the Caribbean, in a major diplomatic victory, Trinidad and Tobago successfully secured a historic seat on the UN Security Council. Great going for Trinidad and Tobago. Over in Barbados, Barbados is moving swiftly towards offshore oil and gas exploration, putting up 19 ultra-deep water blocks for international bidding. Experts note the blocks could contain up to 13 billion barrels of oil, triggering regional economic and environmental discussions. Now, nutritionists and legal drafters from 8 Caribbean nations met in Barbados to map out structural regulations aimed at drastically reducing dietary sodium and eliminating industrially produced trans fats across regional grocery shelves. All right, everybody talking about the sodium now and trans fat plus the sugar content in our beverages. In Canada, Statistics Canada reported an unexpected creation of 88,000 jobs, beating recession forecasts and dropping the national unemployment rate down to 6.6%. Now, the boom was heavily driven by full-time sectors like construction and transport. Renowned human rights jurist Louise Arbour was officially installed as Canada's 31st Governor General, emphasizing a strong platform of national unity and international reconciliation. So there's a new Governor General over there in Toronto, in Canada. Canadian food and

Inspection Agency completely halted livestock imports from Texas following an outbreak of the flesh-eating New World screwworm parasite. Awesome. With only 19 days left. No, is it 19? No, we'd have 19. More than that. Less than that, I must say. So you're not right. World Cup is 1, 2, 1. World Cup is what, 2 days away? Yeah. I don't know where to come up with this. Yeah, so 2 days away before the World Cup. We'll get into it. We'll get into that Wednesday morning. Find out who you're rooting for. But it seems as if Jamaicans carrying. I see a lot of that blue and white flag is what? Argentina? I see a lot of Argentina. I'm seeing more Argentina flags than I'm seeing Brazil. And Jamaicans normally go for Brazil, you know. I guess it all depends on where you are. But I think I'm seeing more Argentina flags than Brazil. And I know that Jamaica love to carry Brazil, all because of Pele. We're racist, huh? We are so racist in Jamaica. I want to say we're not. We are. The reason we carry Brazil is because of Black Pele. If Pele was white, we wouldn't have. And I don't even have to have a conversation on that. If Pele was white, we wouldn't have carried Brazil. But because Pele is black, we carry Brazil. That's where it's at. That's where it's at. In other parts of the world, let me jump over to the U.S. The Islamic Revolutionary Guard Corps launched direct military retaliatory missile strikes against Israel following an Israeli raid in Beirut. U.S. President Donald Trump claimed a breakthrough towards a nuclear deal was near, leading Israel to temporarily hold off further strikes, though a tight U.S. naval blockade on the Strait of Hormuz remains strictly in force. President Donald Trump has officially nominated his former defense attorney Todd Blanche to serve as the permanent secretary, U.S. Attorney General. And a federal judge has struck down the Trump administration's proposed $100,000 fee for H-1B visas, ruling the extreme price hike is unlawful. So lots going on over that side. And other parts of the world, in Europe, a stray Russian drone strike targeted a new nuclear fuel storage facility inside Ukraine's exclusion zone, severely damaging a vital fuel reception building. Mass environmental rallies erupted in Albania against a massive 10,000-unit luxury resort development heavily tied to Jared Kushner, with locals warning it will permanently ruin pristine coastal ecosystem. And you can understand, yesterday was World Ocean Day. Despite the ongoing U.S. Brokered ceasefire framework, fresh military airstrikes in Gaza City targeted a local tent encampment and a police vehicle, causing multiple civilian casualties. Football governing bodies confirmed that a Somalia referee was denied entry from upcoming World Cup matches, causing significant international sports policy debates. So lots going on there. We see where data from the Caribbean News Global CNG platform indicates that ocean-based shipping lines and service sectors are driving economic transitions across developing African and ocean economies, despite ongoing regional energy conflicts. So lots going on, and World Cup is just around the corner. We'll be hearing more about that in days to come and see who we're really carrying. Today in history, listeners, let me see what happened on a day like today. Back in the day on June 9, how far back am I going? I'm going to go as far back as 1954 during the Senate Army McCarthy hearings. Army Special Counsel Joseph N. Welch berated Senator Joseph R. McCarthy, a Republican from Wisconsin, asking, "Have you no sense of decency, sir? At long last, have you left no sense of decency?" What a question. Wonder why they ask. In 1972, heavy rains triggered record flooding in Black Hills of

0: on the matter. The House panel investigating the January 6th insurrection at the U.S. Capitol placed blame squarely on Donald Trump, saying that the assault was not spontaneous but an attempt coup. It was about to fall. That was a coup. And a direct result of the defeated president's effort to overturn the 2020 election. Kill him dead. He won that election, hands down, but they stole it from him. So you can't beat him. If that's what he believes, then that's what he believes, right? Stephen, in New York City, good morning. Good morning. Keep the fire burning. We will do that. Marcy in Islington, good morning to you too. And Robert and the crew, good morning. Who's just checking in? That's Marine in Katurupa. Miss Audrey, good morning. Yeah, so Pele doesn't deserve his props. You see, you know how it is, you know how you're, you know. I did not say Pele don't deserve his props. Of course he does. I'm simply saying the reason Jamaicans carry Pele is because Pele is black. Ain't nothing else. So I'm not taking anything away from you nor Pele. All right? So, let's, where are we now? Okay, we're getting there. And listeners, we're going to be having a chef on the program this morning. I'm not sure what that chef will be, but they'll be cooking or what I'll be tasting, but we're going in the kitchen at 1:30. Does it matter what time you eat, though? Yes, it does. But one thing I don't know if people cook late. Worse when they have a lot of time on their hands. You know, some of us just stay home, not doing anything, and it's when hours reach now, they start putting on pot and fire. I don't eat late, you know. I don't like late cooking. It just throws off everything, and it takes long. I like cooking early and get it over with, because once you start cooking late, it's like it can't done, just can't done, I tell you. It just can't finish, you know? So, but of course, 1:30, we will have a chef on the program, so you don't want to miss out on any nice dishes or what we'll be sampling later on. Don't know if we're going to be tasting anything. From where I'm sitting, yeah, a stove can fit over there, so a little hot plate and a little stuff. She can come and whip up something in the morning. What would I be eating at 1:30, though? Maybe a nice wrap. That's not heavy, don't it? I can do a wrap, don't it? 1:30, can go to a wrap or a sandwich. Yeah, or a smoothie. Yeah, I think a wrap could work at 1:30. So, chef, wrap it up at 1:30 for us. And we'll tell the listeners more about that one in just a moment.
1: The voice of the nation is Radio Jamaica.
0: The time, making the time, 12:46.

protect ya. Road crashes continue to claim lives across Jamaica, and motorcyclists remain among the most vulnerable road users. Last week on JCF Now, we examined the statistics and the efforts being made by the Public Safety and the Traffic Enforcement Branch to improve road safety. This week, we continue the discussion with SSP Lloyd Darby, Commanding Officer of the Public Safety and the Traffic Enforcement Branch, and DSP Marcus Graham from the Traffic Enforcement Division as they delve deeper into the challenges facing road users, the role of enforcement and education, and what every Jamaican can do to help reduce crashes and save lives. 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Tune in to JCF Now this Thursday at 8 p.m. on Radio Jamaica 94 FM.

0: 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So the phone lines are open. 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And I see the lines are already ringing. Good morning. Good morning, caller.
1: Yes, sir.

0: worried about that ship that was in the Kingston Harbor. Why was that ship here? It's a very powerful ship. It's very large, had over 4,000 Marines. Why was it here for 5 days? Why is it that nothing is being said? There's a social media concern by a woman. That's not just masculine, no. We want to hear why that ship came to Kingston. Ordinarily, you don't send a nuclear-powered aircraft carrier to a small island like Jamaica. And why is it that we're not responding to inducements to discuss this topic?
1: Hello?
0: Yes, sir. We noticed that apart from that ship coming to the harbor, there was a power cut on the old Highland for about one whole night into the next morning. And then the only similarity I know of is the Venezuelan power cut and the ships in the Venezuelan coastal road. Is cocaine being rerouted through Jamaica's waters? What is happening? We don't know. Nobody's telling us. Can someone call and tell me what's happening? This is Luther and Maloney Carr II. I'm the executive chairman of Brilliant Memorial High School Student Association Steering Committee. And we want answers, right? Thank you, sir.
1: You didn't leave your number.
0: You want my number?
1: For the person, you asked somebody to call you, so you'd have to give out your number so they can call you.
0: Okay, I'm at 1-876-525-5635. 1-876-525-5635.
1: Luther Maloney
0: Carr. Good morning.
1: All righty. Good stuff. Thank you. Next caller, good morning.
2: Yes, good morning.
1: Brethren.
2: My honorable people.
1: Blessed morning to you too, my brother. How are you?
2: Yes, you are here giving thanks, you know. Man said through sleep and darkness, safely brought him, restored to life and power and thought, you know.
1: Indeed,
2: so
1: indeed.
2: Thanks, you know.
1: Yes, because I've been listening out for you from yesterday, because I wanted to find out what really went down on the weekend.
2: Yeah, so the man said anything can go on in a darkness, you know. So darkness is not a good thing, you know?
1: It's not?
2: That's why we are children of the light, you know?
1: Yes, that is true.
2: You know what I'm saying? Because in a darkness, all of the pestilence and everything walking in a darkness, you know? So we're not bad about darkness in this judgment. I only know one JPS.
1: Oh, okay.
2: The people who own JPS, my honorable people, talk it out, we own it. It is privately owned by Japan. Not even the government want to vote for no money.
1: Right.
2: This judgment, yeah.
1: Right.
2: Yeah? So we don't have no control over it. Just like the media, the press, it is privately owned. Yeah? So where we own in Jamaica, yeah?
1: What do we own in Jamaica as black people?
2: Yeah?
1: What we own?
2: Ourselves, black consciousness, you know?
1: Okay.
2: Black pride. You know? A spiritual black awakening of yourself. That's all we have. We don't have nothing else. Black resilient. Where we have. Because when you take a stock, the nation wealth, you know, a 10% of people control 60% of the nation wealth. White and mixed race people in Jamaica, them control it. Yet, at the black labor force, you know, low tier service job contribute so much to the wealth of the nation, and yet we live in a poverty and they are at the bottom of the ladder. So we need to take a stock of ourselves in this judgment here, you know? And to say the government will vote for no mean we're no good. You know? That's why I call up on black star like you, you know? Who work in the media, who share public discourse, you know? Even surrounding the ship, when we hear them talk about any name warship, goodwill ship, in this judgment, you know, I know what kind of goodwill ship is, goodwill in a war. You know, why we don't educate the people and tell us that Jamaica is an ally with America? Jamaica is an ally with America, no say go?
1: I don't know you're telling me, I listen to you.
2: What you mean you don't know you're a big talk to a horse? What kind of lie that you're telling?
1: May I listen to you? Lloyd, you call me a liar now?
2: They say you don't know that Jamaica is a member.

0: back organization of American state and allied country to America. You say you don't know that?
1: Yes, I'm
0: come on. Lie. Anyway, let me continue. You know, see?
1: Yes, Lloyd.
0: Jamaica government signed a memorandum of understanding with America. Yeah? That's why America ships can come through the Caribbean waters anytime they feel like.
1: Okay.
0: You know, because them and Jamaica Defense Force work together.
1: Okay.
0: You know, see, my honorable people. So, now make them look a politician, guys, a fool way. You know? And the press. Because the press can in Jamaica control how we think, you know? And how, what we believe.
1: You always the press control how you think. You have a mind of your own.
0: All right. Make a put it this way. Have I influence ground that now?
1: Okay. Yeah, we're ground that.
0: All right. Them that matters, I want to see a public square. Because the talk to a horse, you know? Them serving at the interest of the private owned company, you know, the press, you know, and the politician who not six, where they call it, who no friend.
1: Okay.
0: Not still yet. You know, see? Then we are not that come to talk about killing on my brethren.
1: We have to talk about
0: we
1: it.
0: We come
1: still.
0: To talk about serious business. You know, see? The black people, we must take a stock in ourselves and know, say, Jamaica is not ours. America control only us. From 1962, Jamaica, America recognized Jamaica independent. And all of them down here, the Chinese down here, America down here, Britain, after them system of government down here, in this judgment, every one of them down here, every nation down here, where we are going to go? As black people, and we're at the bottom of the ladder, them carry down here as slaves, you know. So where we are going to go? And we slave for this country already, and we don't have nothing, and millions of dollars we have to pay for live here to get land. After them, I work here for cheap labor. We don't see the wickedness we are here. Every minute, they contact about resilience. Because they know them, the slave out already in this judgment here. So they come talk about resilience. How would they attack? Are the Chinese, are the Indian, are the next nation, the minority amongst us? Because the man said the Chinese men coming couldn't leave it out. The white men coming couldn't leave it out. I hear that music there today.
1: The white men
0: coming couldn't leave it out. The Syrian coming couldn't leave it out. The Zionite leave it out. The Ethiopian leave it out. So make we leave it out and don't leave it out, you know?
1: Aye.
0: And the man said life over this, you know?
1: Indeed.
0: The man said today and set before us life and death. And him tell you, my honorable people, so we must choose life. That you might have it more abundant.
1: More abundant.
0: You know,
1: yes.
0: So they say, you know, make it choose good for yourself, no man.
1: Yep.
0: Because no one no love, no one no want we. Remember America, England, then Lindsay, pluck out your fingernail, cut out your mother and sister belly, but it is about all manner evil. Them done unto us. No one no like we, and the most thing we have done now, we no love ourselves. Because them teach us to do love ourselves. Them divide us up. Amongst ourselves, you know, and set we against ourselves, you know.
1: Yeah.
0: So make we turn to ourselves, turn black people, turn Israelites, turn. Why won't you turn? No, not turn. Long eternity is drawing near at hand. Now, this one for the children to come. You see, at the bottom of the ladder, everything we talk are busy in the white men up here, and now I'm promote black consciousness. You know, black pride, empower itself, job is action, self-reliance, the vision of self of being, and the future of being the only means and ways by which the oppressed has been a light of our own freedom. All they have with them are just jobbers and beggars in this judgment. And we are not jobbers or beggars, but masters of creation. We are the first humanity.
1: Yes.
0: And the father and mother of mankind are bringing civilization to the world. When you civilize people, the white men, we see a guana now, the warship. Yeah? They might eat out of them conquered skull and walk upon them four. So we make the white men run away with the world. And that Jarvis saying and tell us we're not no sharing it in this judgment, yeah. You know? So make we stand up now. Up ye mighty race. Can we do it?
1: Yes, we can.
0: We can accomplish what we will. You know?
1: Yeah.
0: So make we return to our former glory. As the first ruling power upon earth. Because the last right now, just the black culture and philosophy, you know. time, same

0: us amongst them to learn as them ways.
1: Yeah.
0: And like we come here and I see everyone say Wagwan, you come out from among them, but you don't know one come out. The man tells you to come out from among them and set a standard above them.
1: Mm-hmm.
0: Because you see them are going to one over judgment, you know. Alas, Babylon, the great has fallen, this colonial ruler.
1: 1 hour judgment.
0: 1 hour, and then it's no more America, England, all of them come off of the map. That's why His Majesty tell us, rumors of war until the philosophy that all one race inferior and another superior or whatever.
1: Mm-hmm.
0: You know? Until them think they're done with a pure war all over the world. And the man also say, my honorable people, the match that them strike in Africa that burn down the whole of Europe.
1: Mm-hmm.
0: That you see a go on now, you know, all over the world, fear war, you know. But the man said, I must prepare our heart, you know, to meet God, you know.
1: Right.
0: How we could have meet God, you know. And when we love the black self, you know, I love humanity, all people, you know.
1: Yeah.
0: As one creator make up all people, you know.
1: Indeed.
0: But in create the black man and the black woman first, you know.
1: Yep.
0: That we bring all and none couldn't bring. We bring from the Chinese to the Indian, all nations we bring, and none can bring black. Unless we bring ourselves, you know? Our black self. So we have a beautiful history, and we could tell that we history, black people, we come from the glory. We come from a glorious kingdom, Ethiopia, black royal, sovereign, nation, well, kingdom. The man said, what make us to be royal, you know, because we bring all nations and none can bring us, so it's very special. That's why they get you send this judgment, you know? Yeah, Psalm 23. Why do the then rage and the people imagine of vain things? Anyway, we're not working on all the argument because the man said the time is evil, so you know, so make words be still, you know.
1: Aye.
0: So make we take good counsel,
1: mm-hmm,
0: and take up life in hand, you know.
1: Aye.
0: My honorable people, we can't do it, man. Make we do it.
1: Respect life.
0: Because the labor force in this judgment and then slavery of the bill for them kingdom.
1: Yeah.
0: You could imagine from 6 o'clock to 12 o'clock if we had to do something for ourselves.
1: Mm-hmm.
0: You know?
1: Yes.
0: Where were we that day? The glory. Because then say we are great worker.
1: Respect Lord.
0: You say we are great worker. That's all they want for the work we out. You know, because then the slavery already, you know, so I know nothing for the work we out for cheap labor.
1: Mm.
0: So make we stand up, you know, and set up ourselves as a people, you know what I'm saying?
1: Yes.
0: That's all we want to do. Set up yourself as a people and love one another. Find for that true spirit of brotherhood among yourself, because they're embedded in us.
1: Yes.
0: So we can unite.
1: That's right.
0: But I want thing, black people not to get, you know. Then say, Marcus Garvey say, we now unite till we're back against the wall.
1: Mm-hmm.
0: So we don't know how now we're to back against the wall to reunite. So it is that much, you know?
1: Yes.
0: Freedom, redemption, international repatriation is a must. Must. America, biggest warship in Caronia, to frighten up people. Can't stop the redemption. Yeah?
1: All right.
0: Can't stop the man, you have no fear for atomic energy. None of them can't stop the time. Yeah, you didn't tell us the news that tell about lightning record. Record, where is it name? JPS.
1: JPS.
0: Judgment. That like power throughout the universe.
1: Where's that judgment?
0: I see
1: that
0: the stars, I hear the rolling thunder and lightning under them skin, and famine and pestilence where them done unto the black world.
1: All right, Lloyd.
0: Or even to create a maker.
1: Yes.
0: Emmanuel, I.
1: Yeah.
0: Rastafari.
1: All right, respect, Lloyd.
0: We get it now.
1: We get it, man.
0: All right.
1: All right, one love. I tell it. Always. Heartwarming talking to Lloyd, you know, always. You might, as I said, some of you might not, you know, agree with him, but he is the advocate for the black race, I tell you. And talking about that, you know that we've been hearing a lot about the earthquake, that the 7.8 magnitude earthquake that rocked the Philippines. Now, there was an earthquake yesterday over in Cuba. Yes. 6.1 magnitude earthquake hits offshore Cuba, shaking buildings in Havana. The earthquake at a depth of 6 miles, 10 kilometers in waters just west of the capital, according to the U.S. Geological Survey. The latest earthquake was felt as far away as Florida. The National Weather Service in Miami said in a tweet that it received several reports of shaking in the southwestern part of the state. So, I mean, as much as they say that January is Earthquake Awareness Month, now we're hearing a lot of stuff happening where earthquake is concerned. So an earthquake was rocked the Philippines. I think the death toll might have raised now to beyond 19 the last count I checked. And then here we have another earthquake that hit Cuba on the south coast, the northwest coast of Cuba, just yesterday afternoon, sending low frequency seismic waves across the surrounding waters. And of course, though the tremor triggered widespread reports of light shaking across southwest and central Florida, authorities confirmed that there is no threat of a tsunami. No significant injuries or structural damages have been reported as yet. So let's be on our double watch. Let us still be vigilant. And as I've said before, when it comes on to earthquake, you drop, cover, and hold. That's what you do in an earthquake. Drop, cover, and hold, and you should be all right. Okay. There's another interesting story I saw, you know, and this has to do so much to with what the time we take to lay our loved ones to rest. I thought I had something here just now. Where did it go? And I had something here just now. Where I see where the president. Is it the president or somebody in Africa? It's an African nation that after a year still they haven't been laid to rest as yet. Good morning.
2: Yeah, Martin.
1: Yes.
2: I just wake up and hear and lie, you know, Sunday evening for Mr. Mackenzie program. A little lady that beg a door. I don't know if she listen to your program, but I have door. But door come in a different side. She said her husband died and she alone, she had no children. So the lady way that called Mr. Mackenzie program Sunday evening and you are listening to night program like this. Just call Mr. that same program and left. I don't know if you have anybody can measure the door, can I make sense? I put it in the truck and carry it down the car. I don't have no time to come measure up and cut on them things. I don't have time for that. So for you, lady, will ask for the door and say your husband died, you have children, anything where you want, you just can call a program, you know, and tell me some, tell us. I can hear what you say and make somebody measure the doors. Because door come in a different width and size. And I've had a time as myself to come cut on them things. No hell. So if you listen, just call and get somebody measure it for you and lift it and we will put a door in the truck and carry it for you. In a Spanish tongue, you say, don't come all over the road.
1: All right, Donovan.
2: Yeah, man, good.
1: Thank you. Yes, 1 year since Edgar Lungu's death, former Zambian president yet to be buried. Can you imagine? Former Zambian president died on this day last year, but his burial is yet to take place amid ongoing disputes surrounding his final resting arrangement. I saw this a couple days ago, and it's just crazy. After 1 year, I think the same thing happened to what was his name? Is James Brown? I think James. They took a while to lay James Brown to rest, you know, because there was some family wrangling as to, you know, his estate, and that's what happened when you don't have a will or certain things in place. That it takes a while for things to come together and people to be laid to rest. You know, Jamaicans, we have a tendency to wait on that distant cousin coming from London for the funeral. Somebody I haven't seen for 20 odd years. But yet still you wait until that person can come for you to lay your loved one to rest. I don't know, but I think that after a while you should be able to just lay. How long do you think though is a reasonable amount of time before you put someone under? If a loved one of yours should pass, how long you think is a reasonable amount of time before burial? In some countries, you have within 24 hours, in some religion rather, I think Muslim, within 24 hours, you're laid to rest, and then they do

then they do the mourning period and all kind of stuff afterwards. But I'm wondering, listen, how long you think is a reasonable amount of time before you bury your loved one? I mean, people wait, some people within a week, it's done. Some within two, within three, some within a month, some 2 months, some 6 months. Here, the Zambian president, after a year, still not laid to rest. How long you think is a good amount of time before? Because then, think about it now. While you're waiting to lay the person to rest, then you have the mourning period, you have people coming by your house, you have all these different rituals and customs, especially in Jamaica that we're accustomed to, the nine night, the wake, the grave digging, all that kind of stuff. How long you think is a good time between death and burial? Let's talk. Anything else on your mind? Anything else you want to raise, any concern you have? Feel free to give us a call right here at 926-2178, 926-7615, or 926-8631. The lines are open. It's your time to talk right here inside Diaspora Daybreak as I go and drop a piece of music on you right now and get ready also for our chef that is coming our way in another 20 minutes.

0: then get back to business.
1: Morning, caller.
2: Yes, Mark. Since you say this perception here, if anything, they find your mind. Yes, listener. Me have something for my mind from Friday. I kind of hurt me, you know. You see, KFC, we don't pump.
1: Before you call entity's name, we need to find out exactly what it is that you want to discuss first.
2: All right. What I want to discuss. Friday, me come down, do a delivery, and me see something happen here. Me think that business place there should have asked a relevant authority. Should have looked a section from King Street to, I think, that lane, that no loop lane, one of them little lane way back from the Princess Street. I don't know, one of them little small lane. And these people, I come out and I go up and climb the people in the vehicle, because when I ask the lady, the little old lady, what happened? I think she speak deep, as could you understand? So then clamp the vehicle because them have a yellow line there. And then clamp the two vehicles. I don't want to see the other one, but I said little lady was, she thought it was a wall up, you know. So I see she come out and I look around. So I kind of pick up something wrong, but then clamp the vehicle. So I said to the people who own the business, and people that come from airport, I like the lady, and I don't know who, if it's the son or whatever, but the cool lady come out and start to walk from the car and clamp it, you know. So they might do a business there, and they know it's in a parking spot. Now they ask Mr. Mackenzie, because at them downtown, no parking spot in the downtown, if you want to do business, too tough, you know. After 8 o'clock, going up, all the people who want to do business, the little part of them, leave for you go do business. No way, no dead. Me know that. Around town, New York. Spanish town, uptown, all over. Like this many that talk me there, all a lean state. And them clamp the people in vehicle. And they can only, she don't know no way around town. And who
1: they are in some areas, you have signs. And of course, where once you see the yellow marking, then you're not supposed to park there. Yes. That's a conversation they, as you mentioned, they can have with the authorities to see how best they can assist. But once you park, even if you go to the airport and you park for too long, they are gonna clamp your vehicle. So it just it's just a little bit more maybe public awareness.
2: To be
1: put out there. But if I, not only if in Jamaica, I, but it's not across the world. At some places that you just don't park.
2: Yeah, people like don't be aware, you know, like me, we're out there every day, we know. But you have people who live rural here, and some they don't update. Some people don't know what is the mark, where them see yellow sign, blue sign that happens.
1: Well, once you use it, you're using the roadway, there's something that will come as general knowledge. Yeah, all right, Donovan, thank you. Let me jump over to this other caller. Good morning. Good morning.
3: Yeah, good morning.
1: Morning.
3: Yeah, let me ask you something, you see? Let me tell you something. I was a listener to you before you come back. I was a lovely area in Bergamo. And you know what I say, I didn't see him too, man. I'm a listener to you. And then you come back, and then come back every minute they want, chat.
1: Which two?
3: Man, and talk one time, and then cut off, and then
1: which two?
3: Come back
1: which two?
3: Make the other person call, man. Large man.
1: Which two? But then you say, listeners, we always complain about what other people are doing. But what are you doing? It's a program that calls for engagement and dialogue and, you know, and conversation. So if you are not utilizing the airwaves, then others are going to utilize it. So I guarantee you, if you call and talk and hold up the block up the line, then they won't be able to call through. So you can't be complaining about those who are calling and having a dialogue. And then you're the one just sitting out there not doing anything.
3: Man call already.
1: Yes, I agree. But what I'm saying, you have to talk too. So like when I'm call and talk, you call and talk to the man. If you're not
3: no, man, you are getting boring. You are getting things boring.
1: No,
3: too,
1: not, it's, not, it's not a matter of boring, but I'm saying you can call and talk to, you know. So we want the conversation. So we want you to call and talk to. You hear, bossy?
3: Feel a weird, man, for no. So I'm tired for you, like the bit of the vibe, man. And for you rest sometime. Morning, all the morning, me are listening to nice lady attack. Him come in, him want chat long. And then we a bigger person.
1: Respect, yeah, bossy. All right, thank you. All right. Yes, good morning.
0: Good morning. A pleasant good morning to
1: Sir
0: you.
1: Sir Gio, good morning to you
0: and
1: too.
0: And all the listeners on our break.
1: Yes, thank you, sir. Good morning. How are you doing?
0: I am doing well enough.
1: Yes.
0: I give thanks.
1: Yes.
0: Yes. Yeah, we want to welcome everybody right around. We love foreigners talk.
1: Mm-hmm.
0: You know, and we know that our radio station is expanding.

0: getting bigger and bigger. We're not just Jamaica again, we are worldwide. Worldwide.
1: Yes.
0: Yeah. So we hope that, we wish everybody very well and hope that they have a pleasant good morning.
1: Thank you.
0: Yeah.
1: All right, Sergio.
0: Yes, all right, you take care. And we can't leave out that nice lady you have there taking care of you.
1: That's right.
0: She's so alert, I do know.
1: Very much so. That much. Yeah, that, yeah, that much we can say, eh?
0: Blessing to her, too.
1: Yes, sir. Thank you.
0: Yes, all the best.
1: All righty. Sergio. And talking about earthquakes. So we mentioned the earthquake in Philippines, in Cuba. And then there was another one in southern Iran. I tell you, it's a week of shakings all across the globe, it seems. And as I mentioned earlier on, that we're going to be having, a chef on the program in a few minutes from now, and let's hear what they should be whipping up for us. Good morning. Hello.
2: Hi, Hank. Good night.
1: Good morning, yes, sir.
2: How are you?
1: I'm good.
2: I just heard a gentleman raise a point a while ago that I really take concern. He was talking about the parking sign and the old lady.
1: Right.
2: Now, the fact is that what I find happening in Jamaica, we have a condition which is unique to the world, whereupon our parliamentarian decided that everything that he wanted to do in Jamaica must come through the legislature. Now, what I find happen on that said topic that the gentleman do it, across Spanish Town and other places, they put up these parking and they're clamping your vehicle as a legal situation.
1: Mm-hmm.
2: But Section 6 of the Parish Council Act say that nothing is wrong in doing it, but they must seek the legislator or signature before it become law.
1: Mm-hmm.
2: So a smart guy hauled right across Jamaica, and this happened every department of government, they don't uphold the rights of the people anymore. They just go up, they see something, it look unique, it look like we can't make money, they just drop it there.
1: Mm-hmm.
2: And they don't think about you defending it. You cannot and do not have any means of defending it, because there is no they don't have nobody to regulate it.
1: Mm-hmm.
2: So they just go put it up and that's it. You have to pay and then bombard you to do it.
1: Right.
2: I don't know if you observe that.
1: Well, not much of the legal aspect of it, but I know, and I mean, I always want to think that the laws that are being upheld as it relates to what they do concerning our citizens.
2: Well, take it from me, it does not.
1: Okay.
2: It does not. I don't, at this point in time, I don't want to draw out the various ones them.
1: Mm-hmm.
2: Right?
1: Mm-hmm.
2: But one other thing that I bring to your attention now is the yellow marking on the line, on the road.
1: On the road.
2: Then the city council go and paint the place as beauty,
1: mm-hmm.
2: and the police run with it as a no parking sign.
1: No parking sign.
2: And I do not see how can one sign have so much meaning. It means no parking, no vending,
1: mm-hmm.
2: ministers only, another thing. Mm-hmm. Which one are we? Right? There are so many things.
1: But
2: in
1: some instances, they do have the sign up, you know, no parking, no vending.
2: No, the sign can go up, you know. Remember, the sign is locked inside of the storeroom.
1: Right.
2: But that's not what the act.
1: Okay.
2: The act asks that, and give the minister the right,
1: mm-hmm.
2: or the department the right, but it must have the assent of the minister.
1: Right.
2: Or pardon, or a minister.
1: Okay.
2: Right? You can't just get up tomorrow morning. I mean, think about it. You're going down Orange Street. It's a two-way road going down.
1: Mm-hmm.
2: And last time a man from Oyo come up and drive it and realize he could go and come down. And this tomorrow morning when he come, then give him tickets, say, I go one way. And yesterday it was a two-way.
1: Right.
2: The fact is that it must be gazetted.
1: Mm-hmm.
2: Are going as some newspaper, some of the papers that are considered notification of the public.
1: And you know, and some,

0: sometimes
1: them put it there.
0: And not defending either, but you know, sometimes notifications are placed in it, but we don't take the time to
1: read it. But guess what happened now? Mm-hmm. This is where the government is right.
0: Mm-hmm.
1: The ones them put it up and you cut it down, the place is authentically and professionally gazetted as a regulated area.
0: Okay.
1: So whether a sign is there or is not there, then action can
0: be
1: taken.
0: So you're saying they're not gazetting these actions?
1: Hmm?
0: They're not gazetting these provisions? That's what you're saying?
1: No. Everything you're doing, everything that is done for the past 20 years, NWA just get up, see things, parish public get up and see things.
0: You think so?
1: I am not asking
0: with,
1: you.
0: Without gazetting?
1: Yes, man. I am not asking you.
0: Okay.
1: I am not asking. I am not one person who will not ask you. Mm-hmm. Because even a while ago, from 7 o'clock until now, I was going through some of these things. Mm-hmm. Me take it as an hobby.
0: Okay.
1: That's an hobby for me. So
0: right.
1: I can't. I mean, they look at something and believe that it would work.
0: Right.
1: And I do have a problem with it.
0: Mm-hmm.
1: But the minister... I want to show you one. Uber and InDrive come here.
0: Right.
1: And they're operating against the regulation of Jamaica.
0: Mm.
1: Jamaica says if you want to carry people, you must register.
0: Right.
1: Your people must register. And they come and operate illegally in here.
0: Mm-hmm.
1: And it is alleged that the government can't do nothing about it.
0: Also.
1: And under Section 10, Section 110 of the Road Traffic Act, the minister have the right to take action
0: mm-hmm.
1: against it.
0: Mm-hmm. There seem to be some disconnect between the government, or the ministry, and Uber, and InDrive.
1: No. There's not a disconnect. There's not a disconnect.
0: Mm.
1: Sorry.
0: Let me accept that
1: because uh-huh. I don't want to go any further in it right now because
0: mm-hmm.
1: I know it has been working on.
0: Mm-hmm.
1: Right? But what am I trying to say? What we are having in Jamaica is that the ministries, the agencies, the private company, they do all sorts of things. And I'm simply saying it just look good for government and they continue with it.
0: Okay.
1: They look good for government and continue with it. I mean, in a few days' time, a lot of person will be going into the stadium to pay for an outstanding ticket. I commend Mr. Sykes to at least bring them back on the table, give them the opportunity to pay and come back and think.
0: Mm-hmm.
1: But many of those tickets, 3/4 of those tickets, was illegally given. It gave out of what you call opinion.
0: Mm-hmm.
1: Cannot be backed by law.
0: Okay.
1: Right?
0: All right.
1: And when you try to talk to the agencies that do it, they ignore it. If you write them, they don't write it. They wait until the statute of a law run out. And if you don't run it, again, it then throw it in a file 13.
0: Okay.
1: And if you keep running it, then hit you.
0: Mm.
1: So these are what we are living with. But thank God that I find a way to go through it.
0: Right.
1: It hurts. But all they have to do, just hold back. Don't try to get it. Don't let them catch you. Don't let the issues catch you.
0: Okay.
1: And if your compulsory cannot avoid it, then you take the action that you know by going to court
0: going
1: and
0: to
1: deal
0: court.
1: With it.
0: That's right. Thank you, sir.
1: All right. Take care, my brother.
0: Blessings. Another call online. Good morning.
2: Hello.
0: Yes, good morning.
2: Morning.
0: Huh?
2: Could I request a song?
0: At 2 o'clock.
2: 2.
0: Yes, you can, but at 2, yes. I want another 32 minutes to go.
2: Jeez, yeah.
0: All right.
2: But I was trying last night, you know.
0: Uh-huh.
2: And I could not get through.
0: Okay. Try again 2 o'clock, man.
2: Eh?
0: Try again at 2.
2: All right. I'm about this ship now.
0: Yes.
2: The American ship. I was listening to IRFM, and did you hear that when they was going to Venezuela to take out the president, they have a ship there, and they have something there, some equipment there to black out all lights, you know.
0: Mm-hmm.
2: And the

0: island, you know.
1: Yes.
0: Okay. So they are using their technology to do wrong, you know.
1: So what are you saying now about Friday? What's the correlation and relation to Friday?
0: The, that ship was here. That's the cause of the blackout.
1: Oh, the
0: entire
1: ship
0: blackout.
1: The ship caused the blackout on Friday.
0: Yes.
1: Okay.
0: They have a certain equipment that can do that.
1: Oh.
0: Yeah, they're high in technology in the
1: market. I don't doubt you on that one.
0: You know that they are very high in technology. They can do anything they want at this time and age and age.
1: Okay.
0: Okay.
1: All right.
0: But please, I'm going to try again at 2.
1: Okay.
0: And if I don't get you, I would just like carpenter yesterday.
1: All right.
0: Only yesterday. The
1: All
0: song
1: right.
0: Only yesterday.
1: Not a problem.
0: Okay. Good. Thanks.
1: Good morning. Hello.
2: Hi. Morning.
1: Morning.
2: Morning.
1: Morning.
2: Yes, man. Morgan.
1: Yes.
2: Okay. There is something that I notice and always look at it. If you're selling anything you sell, don't on the street. You use a vendor, don't?
1: Right.
2: Okay. And then now they what do you call it? Yeah, the police. What police them? They print. What do you call it? Municipal police. Always taking away people things. But yet still the people who sell Gleaner, they will come and take away the people and things, and they not take away the people and the Gleaner, the people who sell Gleaner, they not taking away. They not take away the Gleaner from them.
1: So there's go ahead.
2: So that no fear.
1: So they must take away everything. Once you're selling
2: if you,
1: on the
2: if you're
1: sidewalk.
2: Selling,
1: any form of selling. If you're selling clothes,
2: right.
1: Gleaner, Star, no matter.
2: Right. Them supposed to take away the Star, the Gleaner, as long if them said no vending.
1: Right.
2: And people go there selling sweeties, right, banana or whatever.
1: Unless they categorize the selling as it relates to what you can sell. Maybe if you sell sweetie and fruits or whatever, it's allowed. But then when you're selling clothing and that kind of stuff, then it's not allowed.
2: No, sir. Them take away.
1: They take everything.
2: Them take away all peanuts from. Missy, them take away all peanuts from people.
1: And they don't move. And they don't trouble the Gleaner vendor.
2: And they don't trouble the Gleaner vendor.
1: We need to find out why they take away everybody else's goods, but they don't touch the Gleaner and the Star vendor.
2: No, but
1: check it out.
2: The thing is, this, you know. The Gleaner, the government have share in the Gleaner company.
1: Oh.
2: So and I believe that if what the law goes for everything.
1: You think the Gleaner you think the government have shares in Gleaner?
2: I don't sure. But
1: oh,
2: I
1: you're
2: just
1: not sure. Okay.
2: Believe I just believe so.
1: Oh, you believe that? Okay.
2: Right, and then no, it's like if the bigger it. When they have a law, it's supposed to go for everybody.
1: Right.
2: Just like the Bible tells you, say, thou shalt not steal. You think if they have special somebody who can steal and I don't know sin. So that's why the law don't fear.
1: Why not fear?
2: No sir, because if they say no vending, and yet still the Gleaner man or the Gleaner woman, they are vendors, and yet still the Metro don't trouble them.
1: Okay, well, one thing I can tell you for sure, and it's not because I am employed to the company, but I can state for sure that the government of Jamaica does not have any direct ownership, stake, or shares in the Gleaner company, okay?
2: Okay.
1: Neither in RJR.
2: Okay.
1: All right?
2: Yes.
1: Thank you, sir.
2: But the thing is, the law is supposed to to
1: what
2: go
1: goes
2: for
1: one
2: everybody.
1: Should go for everybody. I agree with you on that one. That one and

0: not going to take away from you. If you're removing the other vendors and there are cleaner vendors on the roadside, you should move them too.
1: Right.
0: I agree with you on that one.
1: Right.
0: All right?
1: Okay.
0: Thank you, sir.
1: Yes, man. All right.
0: All right. All right, listeners, let's take a break and come back and see what's cooking.
2: The voice of the nation is Radio Jamaica.
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0: All right, listeners, of course, it is Diaspora Daybreak right here on Radio Jamaica 94 FM. And we say good morning, good afternoon, good night, good day to all the listeners, wherever you are, because, you know, we cover all continents. And, of course, and on each continent, you have different time zones. So wherever you are in the world as a Jamaican, and if you're not a Jamaican, but you're tuned into Radio Jamaica, we say good morning to you. And let's see. Let's find out what's cooking at this time of the morning, not only in Jamaica, but over there in London, England. And I think it's after 7, going up to 8, yes, in England. But we have a chef online.
6: We do. Hello.
0: We do. Good morning. And this, the name of our chef, listeners, is none other than Janae Gibson. And she is officially crowned winner of MasterChef UK 2026. Congratulations.
6: Oh, thank you so, so much, Hope Marklin. It is unbelievable, but I'm so happy.
0: Good stuff. Talk to us. How long have you been cooking now?
6: I have been cooking my whole life.
0: What?
6: I always say to people, I can't remember a time where I couldn't cook.
0: Oh, my goodness. Can you recall your first dish?
6: My first dish, I remember standing with my grandma and my mum in the kitchen watching them cook. There would always be something bubbling away on the stove.
0: Uh-huh.
6: And before I could even reach the stove, I was in there trying to get my spoon in.
0: That is just awesome. And look at you today, walking away as the winner of MasterChef 2026. What inspired you in the first place to enter this competition?
6: I wanted to apply for MasterChef because I, like I said, I've always loved cooking, and I was spending so much of my time just cooking. I'd get home from work and I would cook. I'd wake up in the morning and I would cook. And something inside me said, okay, you love this thing so much, you're spending so much time on it. Let's just see if you can take it seriously. Let's see if you can make a career out of this. And in my mind, I when I was younger, I never thought that you can make a whole career out of cooking, but I've seen so many other big chefs do it, and I thought, well, why can't that be us? Why can't that be me?
0: Right. So you just took a leap of faith, and after a 7-week series, you were crowned the winner. Now, with your Jamaican influence or your Caribbean influence, what were some of the dishes, that stood out that you think that the judges really said, wow, this tastes good, presentation, taste, everything, texture, all of that good stuff would give you the edge over the other chefs that were on the contestants that were part of this competition?
6: Yeah, I think that I like to cook food from all over the world, but everything that I cook always has that little Jamaican influence, that little touch of spice and freshness and okay. Jamaican ingredients. And so one of my favorite dishes there is, we cooked in a professional restaurant over here, and it was quite fancy British food, and we had to make this venison.

0: And then I took that venison and thought, well, how do I put my twist on it? So I made a smoked venison with a jerk sauce and a rhubarb salsa, and the judges just loved the combination of dishes that they're traditionally used to eating, but having it with a Jamaican twist.
1: With a Jamaican twist, I tell you, anything you put Jamaican to always come out on top, eh?
0: Exactly.
1: But of course, before venturing off into the world of cooking, I mean, you were a tech program manager, right?
0: Mm-hmm.
1: So while you were doing that, you were still dabbling into the cooking on the side, but then you transitioned totally from being the tech program manager to full-time chef. Because what? Is that because you realize that this is your calling, this is something that you can do for the rest of your life?
0: Yeah, I have so much love and passion and energy for cooking. When I'm in the kitchen, that is where I feel the happiest, but also the most challenged. And I was working my kind of regular office job, mm-hmm. and I did like it. I really enjoyed it. But my mind was always just wandering back to cooking. And I think sometimes in life you have to bet on yourself a little bit. And if there's something that you are good at and that you care about, then, you know, there are loads of other people in the world making a career out of it. Why can't you?
1: That's right. That's right. And as you mentioned earlier on, that, you know, you would have fused your Jamaican flavor with international dishes and really pushing the envelope. Now, we could go from, you know, from jerk venison to Polish Jamaican dumplings. You pushed a lot of mm-hmm. boundaries, you know. Which of your experimental dishes were you most nervous to serve? Because, I mean, things that you're familiar with, you can say, yes, I know what this is going to taste like. But then to really get creative and think outside the box and cook outside of the pot, then you have to push the boundaries. So what are there any experimental dishes that you know that, boy, it might taste good, it might not taste good, you don't know what other judges are going to respond to it?
0: Yeah, it's a funny question, because every time I put a dish up, I was always nervous.
1: Okay.
0: because you know, you put so much love and thought into these dishes, but you never know how they're going to react to them.
1: Right.
0: And their taste might be different to mine. But one thing I was always quite sure of is that I wanted to cook food that I loved to eat myself and that represented me and my family. And as long as I was doing that, it kind of didn't matter what the judges thought.
1: Right.
0: Because I was happy with what was on the plate. But some of them were a little bit crazy.
1: Uh-huh.
0: Things like the Polish Jamaican dumplings.
1: Mm-hmm.
0: That is a fusion that you don't see often.
1: What was that?
0: I wasn't sure.
1: What was that in terms of the ingredient? What inspired that dish?
0: Yeah, so inside of that dish was peppered prawns. But I used peppered prawns and lobster as well inside a traditional Polish dumpling mix, and then made it with a lobster bisque, so a nice seafoody lobster sauce.
1: Mm-hmm.
0: And that dish was really inspired by people close to me in my life here in London, one of them being my granddad, who passed away recently with dementia.
1: Uh-huh.
0: So I really wanted to bring a dish that... that represented him and his heritage, and
1: okay.
0: having the peppered prawns in there was really special, a special way to honor him.
1: I see. Talking about your granddad, but of course your grandmother, yeah, you featured your grandmother's legacy, you know, in terms of the flavors and the dishes. What was it like when you told her that, hey, you've won?
0: I know. It was incredible. So much of my food is inspired by the meals I ate at my grandma's house. So to tell her I was even on the show
1: mm-hmm.
0: was amazing. But then to her to watch me go through the whole thing and win the show and then be having conversations like this, like, I know my whole family is just listening in right now, and it's just such an honor. So yeah, my grandma couldn't be more proud. And she is 95 years old and still cooking away in the kitchen herself. So.
1: Wow, oh my goodness.

0: So I want to believe, though, that being the master chef you are now, there are a few things. Is there anything that you need to, you're teaching your grandmother, or she's still teaching you how to make certain dishes?
1: She's definitely still teaching.

0: something I remember growing up eating at every celebration, and it's one of those recipes where there is no recipe. My grandma just knows how to make it, and she will say things like, the batter is done when the spoon stands up, and all these, you know, there's no measurements. But
1: no measurements,
0: really,
1: eh?
0: Important.
1: Wow.
0: Not one.
1: Whoa,
0: not
1: mate.
0: One. But yeah, it's a really special recipe to me.
1: Awesome, indeed. And it is rumored that your ultimate dream is to run a pub or a restaurant. Which is it?
0: Yeah, I'd love to run a pub / restaurant, just a space where people can come together. You know, it's informal. They're having amazing food, but it doesn't feel like a space that is, you know, too fancy. Just a place where everyone can enjoy good food, have a good time, have a little dance. That's my ultimate dream. Before then, I think I will do some pop-up restaurants and events, and I would love to come and cook and do events in Jamaica as well.
1: All right. I hope when you get to Jamaica, then of course I get a chance to taste that your family recipe, that Jamaican ginger rum cake. So overall, what was it like for you on the show, a 7-week series, you know, and I mean, week after week, you had to come better than the last time, and thinking outside of the box, as I mentioned, to really convince the judges that, hey, I'm the one you're looking for. I need to be crowned Master Chef of the UK at the end of the 7-week series.
0: It was tough. It was really challenging at some point. The competition really pushed me to go from a home cook, someone who just knows how to, you know, make nice food in my kitchen,
1: right,
0: to a real chef. And all of the other contestants were amazing as well. And I knew that if I wanted to go all the way, if I wanted to win it, I really had to just stay true to myself and make recipes that I loved to eat myself, but also push myself to try new things and cook in new ways. And we got so much feedback from the judges. And, you know, there was a point where they would always tell me, Janae, you have to fix your plating. You have to neaten up your plates. And I was like, I don't know how to do that. I know how to make big bowls of food. I know how to do things family style. And I really had to dig deep and think, okay, if I want to do this, I'm going to have to change the way I think and really push myself to become a better chef.
1: Indeed, it sounds good. So as you mentioned, how different is it, you know, being on the competition than when it's and cooking at home for family?
0: You know what? It's different, but my family are also the biggest food critics in my life.
1: Wow.
0: And they will tell me, they will tell me if something doesn't taste good.
1: Right.
0: So I think that was, cooking for them is very good training for a show like MasterChef. And I would say that to anyone who cooks at home, like, you know what tastes good. You know, test things out on your family, and then you can do it too.
1: Awesome. Where do you go from here now that you're crowned the MasterChef of the UK?
0: It's still unbelievable that I can say that, and I'm sitting here, I'm just looking at the trophy right now as you speak. And I think now for me, it's really important to get my food out there into the world. I want people to taste my dishes. I want people to come along and experience what it would be like to sit around my family table. So I'm going to do those pop-up restaurants and launch those events. And for people who aren't in my city or that I haven't had a chance to connect with yet, I will be posting everything on social media so that, you know, even if you can't come to an event, you can make a recipe at home in your house.
1: That's right. And before we wrap things up, Janae Gibson, there are those who are known for certain style and flavor and taste. What would you say is the flavor of Janae Gibson? Is it the spices? Is it the tangy taste? What flavor do you bring to the table?
0: Yeah, mine is all about bold flavors, lots of spices. You will always find a little bit of chili.

0: my dish, even if it's not hot, the flavour of a Scotch bonnet. So yeah, all about big, bold flavour, and just feeling the love for the ingredients, telling stories through my food.
1: Awesome. And for those who are listening to us right here and now and wondering, I mean, can I make a career out of being a chef? You know, I've been down this road. I've tried it. I've been to cooking school, you know, culinary arts school, and nothing has happened. Should I give up on my dream, or should I pursue my dream just like Janae Gibson?
0: I would say do not give up on your dream. Keep going. Think about ways that you can really push yourself and get your food out there. One thing about Jamaicans, it feels like everyone can cook.
1: And oh, yes.
0: Everyone has, yeah. And so the world needs to see that. And yeah, keep pushing away the things that you know that you're good at. Get them out there for the world to see. And you can do it too.
1: Indeed. Sounds good. Listener Janae Gibson from London, England, with, you know, a lot of Jamaican heritage and influence, especially coming from her grandmother. Is it 95? Your grandmother is about 95, remember?
0: Yeah, 95.
1: And as much as she has been declared Master Chef UK 2026, she's still learning some stuff from her grandmother, who cooks without measurement. And she just put a little bit of this, a little bit of that. And at the end of the day, they do have their own Jamaican ginger rum cake. It's a family staple, and I don't think even Janae has the ingredients for that one at all. I don't even think she has the ingredients and the right measurement for that one. So we say congratulations, and we'll be looking out for your pop-up restaurants, and we're looking forward to having you in Jamaica one of these days. And once you get here, I'm definitely going to be around to enjoy, to sample some of your meals. And of course, see your presentation and plating right here in Jamaica Land We Love. So thanks again, and congratulations.
0: Thank you so much.
1: All righty.
0: Thank you.
1: You're most welcome. All righty. They have listeners coming out of London with a lot of Jamaican connection. And of course, you know, being influenced by her 95-year-old grandmother. That was Janae Gibson, 2026 Master Chef of the UK. Make sure you can cook, you know. Make sure you can cook. That's all I'm telling you.
2: Well, then, see a girl a ball, you know. Say, kick her out. How should do my youth?
3: Here, tell us, and I

0: Paybook. Go on in the kitchen, call your hand them no no. Sunday morning, you're dung in a bed for your boil two bananas. Boy, you want sausage and egg.
1: Big man, no one no bully beef and bread.
0: First thing, make me get the fingernail clip.
2: Snick, snick.
0: Tall fingernail, take a chip. Then you say you can't peel banana with it. What's dumpling?
3: Dumpling?
0: You better careful. Think you're there, you feel your pretty look. You all in a restaurant and come done, man, back book.
1: Cook.
0: Eh, recipe book. One in a day kitchen, cause your hand them no nook.
1: Cook.
0: Think you're there, you feel your pretty look. You all in a restaurant and come done, man, back book.
1: Cook.
0: Eh.
4: It's not gonna work. It's not gonna work. I don't have a problem taking you to the restaurant every now and then to have some fine dining. But hey, make sure you can cook. Clip them nails, cut them nails, and peel them bananas. Knead them dumpling and season that curry chicken. Good morning, listener. Hello. Morning.
5: Hello.
4: Good morning.
5: Good morning, Mr. Markland.
4: Yes, Miss Audrey.
5: How are you doing this morning? I'm listening.
4: I am good. I am good. Thanks. And you?
5: I am wonderful listening to you, sir, and your guest.
4: Thank you. You can cook?
5: Alexa, pause. Of course I can help myself.
4: Oh, no. That's a big, big difference from that. Different something that. Those who can help, that you have those who can help themselves and those who can cook.
5: Well, I can cook.
4: Oh, you can cook.
5: I can cook.
4: I hear you. I hear you.
5: Yes,
4: I
5: sir.
4: Hear
5: you. I can cook.
4: You can cook. All right.
5: My mother was a chef, my dear.
4: Okay. Cool, cool, cool.
5: Yeah,
4: cool.
5: Man. So,
4: Shannon's a slim. Shannon eat.
5: Pardon?
4: Oh, Shannon's a slim. Shannon eat.
5: Well, I'm not going to. Oh, you know, so she eat more than me.
4: Really?
5: I'm more than everybody.
4: Oh, my goodness.
5: Well, you know, the people that were
4: she want to wash out.
5: Wash out still have one?
4: Oh, yes, that's what I keep wash out, man.
5: It's a Markland. She eats plenty.
4: Wow. I don't disbelieve you at all.
5: Yeah, you know, say, as a chef or a cooker, what you call it, you know, them may eat plenty, though.
4: That's what I get to understand. That those who are always in the kitchen, they don't
5: cook
4: eat as much.
5: Cook and share out themselves.
4: Oh,
5: all
4: yes.
5: The time.
4: We do it all the time. All the time.
5: Yes, sir. That's how it is. That's what I always do.
4: When my sister was much younger, the first thing she would do when she finished cook is serve her plate first.
5: Well, she's lucky.
4: Yeah.
5: She has to think about herself.
4: Of course.
5: There is a thing about who me cooking for her. Yes.
4: Yeah.
5: And I really love to cook, though.
4: That is good.
5: Wonderful thing to love to cook, you know?
4: Yep, that's good. Especially when you have all the ingredients that you need to make a nice dish.
5: I'm telling you. I sometimes, you know, my mother, them used to tell my mother, say, our Anna Bean season. Yeah, Anna Bean season, because she not have a whole heap. Because when I was growing, you know, the whole heap of powder season wasn't around, you know.
4: Right, that's true.
5: Right, so when my mother get her garlic and her kelly and her onion and thyme and sweet pepper,
4: And she
5: could use the browning. She burn the sugar light.
4: Uh-huh.
5: Yes, and when my mother don't cook, man, you know what? Me have a cousin when I eat pork.
4: But when your mother cook it?
5: When my mother cook pork in for Mark, she say, come.
4: Oh, Jesus.
5: And when she tell him, you know, say, pork, you just eat in their life, she tell.
4: Really? Wow.
5: Yes. Yes, in Tela, I'm a believer, but a pokey meat, man.
4: That is good.
5: Yes, sir.
4: Yeah.
5: So, we're getting on with the music now.
4: When are reaches are yet? You're early?
5: Oh, early is it now?
4: It's like, what time is it? It's now, yeah, you're 4 minutes early.
5: Look here, enough time you make we late.
4: No, I don't mean make you late.
5: Sometimes we request.
4: Is you supposed to call?
5: 2:15, 2:30. So why for 4 minutes early, sir?
4: Okay. So is me why you're late? No.
5: No.
4: You drop asleep.
5: Not you personally, but the program. The program say 2.
4: Oh, the program.
5: Sometimes we are doing it 2:30, 2:30. The last time at 2:35, we make a request.
4: Really?
5: So where's Miss 4 minutes early this morning, sir?
4: I'm not fight today. What's the request, Miss Audrey?
5: Only Girl by the Shy Life.
4: You're the only girl?
5: Only girl. I am
4: okay.
5: Only girl.
4: That's right. Only Girl. All right. By the Shy Life.
5: Thank you. All right. A wonderful rest of the morning.
4: Not a problem, I tell you. Every really girls run the world, you know. The really girls run the world this morning, I tell you. Good morning, listener. Hello. Hello. Line open, but you're not talking to me. All right. So, I'd asked something earlier on, and I know some folks had said, I saw some messages coming in where listeners were saying, when it asked, how long should you wait before you lay your loved ones to rest? And I saw a lot of people were coming in at what? 2 weeks? 2 weeks is good enough. I see Keith, yeah. Jay Smiles, good morning. Good morning, caller. Hello. Oh, I think there is that calling already for their request. Good morning. Ain't nobody there? Okay, let's take a break and come back to you. And then as we come back, take your request so we can play your favorite songs right here inside Diaspora Daybreak.

protect ya. Road crashes continue to claim lives across Jamaica, and motorcyclists remain among the most vulnerable road users. Last week on JCF Now, we examined the statistics and the efforts being made by the Public Safety and the Traffic Enforcement Branch to improve road safety. This week, we continue the discussion with SSP Lloyd Darby, Commanding Officer of the Public Safety and the Traffic Enforcement Branch, and DSP Marcus Graham from the Traffic Enforcement Division as they delve deeper into the challenges facing road users, the role of enforcement and education, and what every Jamaican can do to help reduce crashes and save lives. 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

0: on in again, sir.
1: Yes.
0: I was the one that's trying to get
1: the early one in, yes.
0: Yes. Okay, Derek Carpenter only yesterday.
1: Derek Carpenter only yesterday?
0: Yeah, the Carpenter.
1: Okay.
0: Yeah, only yesterday I was.
1: Only yesterday, all right.
0: Yeah, you know that song.
1: Yeah, man.
0: Okay.
1: Get it in for you. Thanks for calling. Good morning.
2: Good morning, Martin.
1: Yes?
2: I would like to hear the Joy Tones, This Love.
1: This Love?
2: Yeah, by the Joy Tones.
1: By the Joy Tones. All right, thank you.
2: You're welcome, all right.
1: Bye. Good. 94, good morning. Morning.
3: Morning, Michael. Are the Prophet?
1: Uh-huh.
3: The Prophet Markland?
1: Yeah, man.
3: Yes, man, Bagwell.
1: Yes.
3: I Am the Don by Leroy Smart.
1: I Am the Don.
3: Yes.
1: Leroy Smart.
3: Yes, sir.
1: All right. Thank you. 94. Good morning.
4: Good night, Markland.
1: Morning.
4: I like to play a song from There's a Land Far, Far Away. Remember that song?
1: There's a Land?
4: Yeah, There's a Land.
1: Marcia Griffith. Is it Marcia Griffiths or Judy Mowat? Marcia Griffiths.
4: Pardon?
1: I think it's Marcia Griffiths.
4: Yeah, Marcia Griffiths singing, but I don't want the one by Marcia Griffiths.
1: Okay.
4: The original singer who sing it. I don't remember his name. I'm trying to get the name. I know it, but it's going to come to my mind.
1: All right, not a problem. We'll see if we can find that for you, all right?
4: There's a land far, far away. Anyone who remember it.
1: All right, if I can't find that one, then yes, we'll see what we can do.
4: Thank you.
1: All righty, 94, good morning.
5: Yes, Martin.
1: Yes.
5: Stanley and the Turbine. I'm a born Jamaican.
1: Okay, no problem.
5: Papito.
1: Okay. Good, 94, good morning.
6: Yes. White hip and Samaria.
1: White hip?
6: Samaria,
1: okay. All right, not a problem. Thank you. 94, good morning.
7: Morning.
1: Yes?
7: Darius Troy. Just One Look.
1: Just One Look.
7: Thank you, Action Man.
1: All right, bless up, my brother. It is Diaspora Daybreak listeners, and of course, in this segment, where you request the songs and we play them. Good morning. Hello. Good morning.
8: Hello.
1: Yes.
8: Just one. No, Miss Lover, Calypso Road.
1: Which song you want to play? Which song you want to play?
8: No, Miss Lover, Calypso Road.
1: No, Miss.
8: No, Mister.
1: No, no, Mister.
8: Yes.
1: Calypso Rose.
8: Yeah.
1: All right, not a problem.
8: Okay.
1: All right. 94, good morning.
9: Morning, Mr. Maslow.
1: Yes.
9: I want to hear Seven Line Up, Black Star Line Up, Coming in the Harbor.
1: Seven?
9: Line Up, Black Star Line Up, Coming in the Harbor.
1: Okay, not a problem.
9: All right.
1: Okay. 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
10: Good morning, sir.
1: Yes?
10: A music by the Mighty Sparrow from last night. And
1: which one was that?
10: Yes, man. Mr. Walker.
1: Mr. Walker.
10: Yes.
1: Okay, and that's done by the Mighty Sparrow.
10: Yes, you have it or you don't have it.
1: Not a problem. I'll get it for you.
10: All right, thank you.
1: Okay. 94, good morning.
11: Mark, if you don't sign it, you'll be fit only.
1: All right. All right, Tom, listen. All right. 94, good morning.
12: Morning, Michael. How are you doing?
1: I'm doing good, thanks.
12: Okay, I'd love to hear Jamaican Woman 5-5.
1: Jamaican and, Woman, a sugar and salt, no?
12: Yeah, sugar and... Yeah,
1: a sugar and spice and or sugar and salt?
12: Yeah, someone imagine that. A sugar and salt.
1: Yeah, which one? You're which one?
12: Chilani Woman.
1: Okay. All right, we'll take a listen. Thanks, listen, Triple S.
12: Yeah, listen, also,
1: yes.
12: Michael, Darwin's request is not by... Daniel Turbine. That song was done by the astronauts.
1: Which one was that again?
12: I'm a born Jamaican. It's the astronauts.
1: Is it astronauts?
12: 1982.
1: Oh, okay.
12: Competition, but they never won. Okay?
1: Yeah, yeah, and you know, some of the songs that didn't win, I mean, they're the popular ones?
12: Absolutely. Oh, that yes. One is one of them.
1: Yes.
12: Yeah, definitely.
1: Thank you.
12: Okay,
1: doctor. All righty. 94, good morning.
13: Yes, sir, good morning.
1: Uh-huh.
13: Yeah, I'd like to request a song from my queen of soul, Anita Baker.
1: Yeah, which song?
13: Angel. You're my angel. Anita Baker.
1: Okay, not a problem. Thank you.
13: Thanks much.
1: Good. 94, good morning. Good morning.
14: Good morning.
1: Yes.
14: Yes, could you play Night Fever by the Bee Gees for me?
1: Night Fever.
14: Night Fever by the Bee Gees.
1: Bee Gees. All right, thank you.
14: Emma, you're welcome.
1: Good morning. Hello?
15: Good morning.
1: Morning, Angela.
15: Can I hear the Deck of Cards by
1: Whitney
15: Nightingale?
1: The who?
15: Deck of Cards.
1: Oh, the Deck of Cards. Okay. Not a problem. Thank you.
15: Bye. Have a good one.
1: You too. Okay. Good morning. Sorry about that. Good morning.
16: Morning.
1: Yes?
16: Brown girl. Stanley and the Turbines.
1: Brown girl.
16: Brown girl, you sweet like a honey.
1: Okay.
16: Brown girl, you sweet like a sugar.
1: All right, will do.
16: Yes, ma'am.
1: Thank you. Good morning.
17: Morning.
1: Yes.
17: Human Nature by Michael Jackson.
1: Human
17: Nature by Michael Jackson.
1: Michael Jackson. All right, we'll do that.
17: Okay.
1: Thank you. Good morning.
18: Good morning. I want to hear anything more than the gospel revival. Any revival.
1: Any revival.
18: Any one of them, Cuckoo are coming down the road.
1: All right, my brother, not a problem. Good morning.
19: Good morning.
1: Yes?
19: Could you please sing this song? Could you please sing this song here for me? Please send me a tell. Daddy.
1: Which one?
19: Daddy.
1: Okay.
19: Let me know something, please.
1: Yeah, man, no problem.
19: All right.
1: Okay, 94, good morning.
20: Good morning.
1: Yes?
20: Judge Dredd by Prince Buster.
1: Yes. Okay. Alrighty. And I think we can jump in now and play the first request that was done earlier on. So here we go as we play the music right here on Radio Jamaica 94 FM.
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0: as you play the music. You've heard Homely Girl. Only yesterday, this love. I am the Don. And now, Dreamland by Marcia Griffiths. As we make the time, 2:30 right here inside Diaspora Daybreak, we continue to play the music. Oh, yes. Soon to come, Broad Hip by Stitchy. Just One Look. No Minister or No Mister. The Black Star Liner, Mr. Walker, Jamaican Woman, and more before we go to the WhatsApp line. Born Jamaicans, good morning to you.
1: I love this sun, Lord, I love this land.
0: Are you a born Jamaican?

0: Now you know.
1: Tell it to all African nations.
0: Just in case you didn't know, now you know.
1: Number one. Say it again, make them understand.
0: Jamaican. Miss Trelawney, good morning. If you are

0: Mr. Walker, good morning. Sir Walker, good morning. It's 2:45. Good morning to ya. Some soca in your Tuesday morning, the 9th of June, 2026. The 2026 FIFA World Cup is on.
1: All I know is I do intend to let.
0: If you can't make it to Mexico, Canada, or America, tune in to TVJ for comprehensive coverage of the 2026 FIFA World Cup games. Yes, sir. Some say football, some say soccer.

During the North African campaign, a bunch of soldier boys had been on a long hike, and they arrived in a little town called Casino. The next morning, being Sunday, several of the boys went to church. A sergeant commanded the boys in church, and after the chaplain had read the prayer, the text was taken up next. Those of the boys who had a prayer book took them out. But this one boy had only a deck of cards, so he spread them out. The sergeant saw the cards and said, "Soldier, put away those cards." After the services were over, the soldier was taken prisoner and brought before the provost marshal. The marshal said, "Sergeant, why have you brought this man here?" "For playing cards in church, sir." "And what have you to say for yourself, son?" "Much, sir," replied the soldier. The marshal said, "Well, I hope so, for if not, I shall punish you more than any man was ever punished." The soldier said, "Sir, I've been on the march for about 6 days, and I had neither Bible nor prayer book. But I hope to satisfy you, sir, with the purity of my intentions." And with that, the boy started his story. "You see, sir, when I look at the ace, it reminds me there is but one God. And the deuce reminds me that the Bible is divided into two parts, the Old and the New Testaments. When I see the tray, I think of the Father, the Son, and the Holy Ghost. And when I see the four, I think of the four evangelists who preached the gospel. It was Matthew, Mark, Luke, and John. And when I see the five, it reminds me of the five wise virgins who trimmed their lamps. There were 10 of them. 5 were wise and were saved. 5 were foolish and were shut out. When I see the 6, it reminds me that in 6 days God rested from his great work. And when I see the 8, I think of the 8 righteous persons God saved when he destroyed this earth. It was Noah, his wife, their 3 sons and their wives. And when I see the 9, I think of the lepers our Savior cleansed, and 9 out of the 10 didn't even thank him. When I see the 10, I think of the 10 commandments God handed down to Moses on a table of stone. And when I see the king, it reminds me there is but one king of heaven, God Almighty. When I see the queen, I think of the Blessed Virgin Mary, who is Queen of Heaven. The jack or knave is the devil. When I count the number of spots on a deck of cards, I find 365, the number of days in a year. There are 52 cards, the number of weeks in a year. There are 4 suits, the number of weeks in a month. There are 12 picture cards, the number of months in a year. There are 13 tricks, the number of weeks in a quarter. So you see, sir, my pack of cards serves me as a Bible, an almanac, and a prayer book. And friends, this story is true. I know, for I was that soldier.

0: Well, Nimitz was here last week. Nimitz was here last week. As we play your favorite songs. Listen, not to worry, not to worry. Night Fever is coming. Brown Gal coming. Broad Hips coming. As we meet the time of 3 o'clock right here in a side diaspora daybreak. Let's take a break and come right back to you.
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1: I do what them, they're putting the thing on any time. 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

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From the WhatsApp line, we have coming up Wrong Address by Etana, Stealing Love on the Side, Carlene Davis, Lady by Lionel Richie, Stop Your Fighting, Dennis Brown, Bed's Too Big, Hold On to What You've Got, Roof Over My Head, and a whole lot more in store as we play the music inside. That's for Daybreak. Good morning. Loving the vibe. Loving the energy. Sang in North London. Lady Jean Hanover. Wayne in Brampton. Gordon in Ligonie. Winsome in Bradford. Good morning. Walk in Sudbury. Uncle Rennie. Yvonne in Portland, Dale in the UK. Good morning, Claudette Dixon. From Night Fever to Brown Girl. Hey, Brown Girl. How are you doing this morning? Rock with me, man. Rock with me, man. Rock with me, man. Brown Girl, how are you doing this morning? Hey, Brown Girl.

It's human nature. That's all I'm gonna say. Making the time 3:15 in Jamaica, 9:15 in London, 3:15 in Tokyo. Why? Enjoy the music. Enjoy the vibe. Well, not to worry. The strong one is here. With the wrong address.

Yes, they do. We don't want no trouble. 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Hey, Miss Cass. No trouble at all, at all. All we're going to do is take a little on the side.

To all those who are guilty, good morning to you. And for those who are not guilty, good morning to you too. But it's too early, it's too early, it's too early, it's too early. It's too early for this. So we say stop it.

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We say stop the fighting. And just hold on to what you've got. Whatever you got, hold on to it. Love on it this year, Tuesday morning. Inside Diaspora Daybreak right here on Radio Jamaica.

0: That's all you got to do. Throw it away and see what happens.
1: Someone will have it
0: before you can count.
1: One, two, three. Yes, they will. Yes, they will. Listen, fellas. You know it's not all the time that a man can have a good woman. A woman that he can call his very own. Woman who will stay right there at home and mind the children while he's going to work. A woman who will have his dinner cooked when he comes home. Where some men make mistakes is when they go out and stay because they feel that no other man wants his woman but him. But listen,

Listen, girls, this goes for you too. Because you know I've seen so many women who've had so many good men in life. Men who would stand by them through thick and thin. Men who would go to work every day and bring home their hard-earned pay. Men who would give their women anything that their little heart desired. Where some women make mistakes is when their men go out and let them play, they would stay because they felt that no other

0: yes, somebody will have them just before you can count. 1, 2, 3. As we make the time at 3:30 right here inside Diaspora Daybreak, it is 9:30 over there in London, England. Gonna take care of some biz and come right back to you because the Diaspora Conference is days away.
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3: 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Balancing Justice host Andre Earl Casey wraps up the discussion in part 3 of NARA. Cutting red tape or cutting corners? With attorney at law, Mr. Wendell Wilkins, Principal Director of National Integrity Action, Dr. Gavin Myers, and Executive Director of Jamaica Accountability Meter Portal, Ms. Jeanette Caldo, on Tuesday, June 9 at 9 p.m. right here on Radio Jamaica 94 FM.
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0: And of course, we're still in here. We're still here with you inside Diaspora Daybreak. Oh, yes, we're still here. We are still here indeed. And, all right, hold on. Okay, no, I prefer this one. Yeah, let's go with this one. All right. So, you know, back in the day, there's some things, there's some items that, are very familiar with us as Jamaicans. Yes, so. When you every Caribbean household will have these and has Jamaicans, we can relate from the Tiger Bomb to the Dutch pot, and I don't know what else that you can relate to, but of course you know the Avon ball roll on. Yes, I still use Feeling Fresh, you know. I still use Feeling Fresh, whether they believe it or not. I still use it. I love it. The green top one. Then there was the Dettol. Then there's the Camphor ball. The barrel, the brake front, the figure, the whatnot, the dresser. There's some items that only in a Caribbean home you're going to find them. There are some things you find only in the Caribbean national homes, you know, and especially Jamaican homes. Once you go there, there's bound to be a Dutch pot in a Jamaican home. There are just some items that you will always find in a Jamaican home. And of course, listeners, if you can recall, tell me some of these items that you can find in a Jamaican home. Of course, I mentioned the Dettol, the camphor ball, the brick front, the whatnot. What is defined a Jamaican home? A dresser. What is defined a Jamaican home? Figgery, yes. What is defined a Jamaican home? The Dutch pot. There are a lot of things that you will only find in a Jamaican home. If these things are not in that home, that person is not a Jamaican. But once they're Jamaican, they're Jamaican connected. Then, of course, there are just some items that they will find. You will find in their home. So you can text me a few of those items this morning right here inside Diaspora Daybreak and share with me things that you will find in a Jamaican home. And another thing that we're going to just throw everything in the mix right here and now, because coming up at 4 o'clock, it's going to be time for our devotion. But, you know, we don't use them anymore because there's a ban on them, and that is the scandal bag. Yeah. You know the history of the scandal bag? Very noisy. That much I can tell you. But we don't use them anymore. So let's take a listen. Why they are known as the scandal bags.
9: As a Jamaican, have you ever wondered why we call a plastic bag a scandal bag? It's much deeper than you think. Let's get into it. So in the 1980s, many stores started using thin, transparent plastic bags so people could easily see what you bought, whether it was groceries, personal items, or something you didn't want the whole community talking about. So Jamaicans would joke that the bags were causing a scandal because they expose your business to everyone. Eventually, the nickname scandal bag stuck even after many bags became black and less transparent. Also, people thought that the bags made too much of a noise as well. So if you tried to sneak something out of a bag, everyone would hear it, and then people joke that the bags would cause a scandal because it announced your every move.
0: That's right. It will announce your every move, that scandal bag. That's what we're talking about this morning. But again, listeners, we're asking you to chime in and share with us. Some things you'll find only in a Jamaican home. Bible and mirror, yeah. Thank you, Adoy. Robert Green, I said the Dutch pot. No, that's a coal stove, right? With grill. Mm-hmm. I like it. Bubbles, good morning over there in Brighton. My green top roll on. Home sweet home lampshade. Oh, yes. Robert Green, good afternoon. Good morning to you. In most Jamaican homes, you'll find the Dutch pot. You'll find the coal stove. The home sweet home lamps. Not so much of the lampshade because, you know, those home sweet home lampshade, very thin, you know, very thin. As you try to clean them, they go popping on you. And you know, once you break the lampshade, you know, it's hit that. You break the lampshade, you're going to feel the hands of your mother or your father or your grandmother. Uh-huh. Carlton out of Santa Cruz. A cabinet is a must. A dresser. A whatnot. A break front. Those items are synonymous when it comes on to Jamaicans, yeah? And the camphor ball in the drawers with your clothes. So once you take something out of the drawer and hit the road, oh my goodness, they can tell. I smell the camphor ball.

We're vibing right here inside. 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Thank you, Wayne. Yeah, when it comes on to Jamaican homes, you'll find a pack of dominoes, a deck of cards too, you know, and a ludi board. Some say ludi, some say ludu. Which is the correct one?

You're bound to find a lamp, iron board and iron. 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They might have an iron or a steamer. But Jamaicans don't iron as much abroad as they would do when they're in Jamaica, you know? No, they don't. 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

0: Any other items? 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Tell me. 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The one that you knock it down and then cut it around. Yes. Not those fancy ones, eh? Too hard to use, I must say. In most Jamaican homes, you'll find two washing containers. 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A bath pan. 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Two Dutch pots and Dettol. 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Camphor ball. And the cabinet, of course. But once you take that piece of clothing out of the drawer, people can tell. The camphor ball high. And of course, if you're Jamaican, you must have a grater. Your coconut on a Sunday? Oh yeah. If you're Jamaican, you must have a grater in the kitchen. Another thing Jamaicans will have, clothespins. Mm-hmm. Even in cold Canada and the cold England, Jamaicans do have their clothespins. Not sure what they're hanging up or where they're hanging it, but they do have their clothespins. Jamaican homes. Another thing you must have in a Jamaican home. What?
1: Whiskey cup.
0: Inside and outside bathroom? Not necessarily, you know. Things sometimes change. But of course, Vicks is a must in a Jamaican home. You know what else? What else you'll find in Jamaican home? The blue cake soap. I don't know. I think it's just man over matter though. Some Jamaicans claim if you don't use a cake soap, the clothes not clean at all. Gotta say good morning to Steve in Christiana. The farmer is up. Farmer Steve, good morning to you, bro. Thanks for tuning in. In most Jamaican homes, you'll find a bottle of honey

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0: from Melissa Widow having television.
1: Uh-huh.
0: You're not getting anything from the TV. I agree that everything did mash up. Well, I didn't get any damage to my house. Thank God for that.
1: Uh-huh.
0: But the young people have now set me up on what? One Stop.
1: One Stop or what spot?
0: One Spot.
1: One Spot. One Spot Media. One Spot Media.
0: Right. But Marklon, it's a disaster.
1: Why?
0: When you you're watching the news, I am a person that loves my news, Marklon.
1: Uh-huh.
0: I am living alone, so me TV and my radio is my friend.
1: Yes.
0: I love watching my news. I love listening to my radio here 24/7.
1: Mm-hmm.
0: But when you're watching the news, you see the hula hoop just spinning in the and something.
1: The hula hoop?
0: I call it.
1: Okay. it's trying to get refresh and get signal.
0: It just spin. That's the two words.
1: Uh huh.
0: And you see it starts spin and it stops. And I say two more words and it starts. Really, my mouth and sometimes I get so disgusting that I turn it off.
1: You turn it off, eh?
0: Yes.
1: Well, one thing I can tell you is that the engineers are aware of it and they're working to really get things up back to normalcy. So just give them some time, and you'll be able to see as they used to do. But, you know, so no worry. You soon see it again, man. Don't worry yourself.
0: No, Marklon.
1: I know it's a company, but in the meantime, you have radio. You have RJ, don't it?
0: Something like it was last week, Marklon. Last week, RJ rate on from Monday.
1: Because of the power cut, man.
0: No, it was the power cut from last week, Monday till last.
1: Before the blockout, really?
0: Yes. Before the blackout.
1: Well, as I said, lots of upgrading going on. You heard that the merger stations, right?
0: I know that.
1: Yes, a lots of technicalities and things they're sorting out. But not to worry. In short order, you'll be hearing 94 nonstop. Yeah. Huh?
0: No, I said I don't know how they're reaching the military to put back the lights up there.
1: Oh.
0: Because everywhere mash up. Bad.
1: Yeah, still in recovery mode.
0: But, Marklon, it take too long, man.
1: It take too long, eh?
0: Yes, man.
1: Well, no, it's ever soon sorted out, man.
0: Me can't, man. You know, me not have no company. Me can't
1: get. You don't have no company?
0: No, I mean, one live.
1: Oh, you want to live?
0: Yes.
1: So are your husband?
0: Husband.
1: Husband?
0: Hey, me husband, I'm Jesus.
1: Are you Jesus? All right. So, you're not live alone, then. You have Jesus with you, man.
0: But Jesus not come no counter nine.
1: Oh, certain things I'm not do. Oh, no, you know. Well, as I said, we're working on it, and you soon get normal service again. All right.
0: You say me have two TV in the house, and it's what
1: them like. No worry yourself, man. I throw them out. You soon can use them again. All right.
0: No, me not throw them in my closet. I throw them in my bag.
1: Exactly. You soon get to use them again, man. No worry yourself.
0: Yeah, pension. I'm not working.
1: Okay. All right, thanks for the call.
0: Yes, I enjoy you. When I do wake up in the night, I enjoy your show.
1: Thank you very much.
0: All right, my friend, take care.
1: All right, you too. 94, good morning. All right. Robert Green. Oh, yes, Jamaicans. They must have a bottle of olive oil. Can I tell you? Good morning, Julia.
2: Marklon?
1: Yes.
2: We still cook with wood fire.
1: You still cook with wood fire?
2: We still use it in Jamaica.
1: All right. Not a problem. Thanks for calling, sir. R.C. Tomlinson.
2: Yes, thank you.
1: All right. Things you're bound to find in a Jamaican home. A bottle of olive oil. White rum and needle and thread. Oh, yes. Most Jamaican homes. Even in the home of your pastor, even in the home of your bishop, you check with him. There's a bottle of rare nephew somewhere there, eh? Good morning, Julia.
3: Hello.
1: Good morning.
3: Hello,
1: good morning. How you doing? I don't know you. You don't know me.
3: Bubbles.
1: Yeah, talk to me. What you must find in Jamaican home?
3: Look here. My Dutch got everything greater because me and it's been a used coconut milk.
1: You don't use coconut milk powder?
3: No.
1: It would have to be the real coconut.

0: Coconut, eh?
1: Really,
0: You have time, man. You have time on your hand, man. Can't sit down and grate a coconut.
1: Blood, man.
0: In this day and age, give me a pack of the coconut powder. Me good to go.
1: Mm,
0: and you won't even know if it's real coconut or coconut powder. Trust me.
1: I know, but coconut, you know how much
0: we spend coconut. Then we buy one for 100. So in June of 2026, you're still grating coconut.
1: Yes, sir.
0: All right, Bubbles.
1: You're a good wife, man.
0: You're a good wife. You're a good wife. Okay, then. How many years?
1: 3.5.
0: So you're so married again, man. I just wear that.
1: Pray for me.
0: Huh?
1: Pray for me that it happened.
0: Oh, pray for you that it happens? All right, I prophesy that you soon get married.
1: Okay.
0: All right. Yeah, man. Thanks for calling.
1: Hold on. Saturday,
0: the
1: funeral. I was so disappointed.
0: Yeah, there were some technical issues with the sound, but they're aware of it. It was beyond their control, I tell you. See, when it comes down to technology, there's so much you can do and no more, you know. No matter how much of an expert you are, there are some things that are going to really get the better of you. And that happened on Saturday, but eventually they sorted things out, yeah?
1: Yeah.
0: All right, Bubbles. Thanks for tuning in. All right. All right, good. As we wrap things up inside this segment, you're bound to find a kitchen, what they call it, a kitchen bitch. All right. Bound to find one of those on a Jamaican home, along with the Vicks, the blue cake soap, and the bleach. Yes, most Jamaican homes, you always have bleach, huh? Aberdeen. Red Rose in Aberdeen, good morning to you. And even a machete, you know. Abroad they say machete. We say cutlass or cutlass. Jamaican homes abroad, they do have a machete. Good morning to you. Hello, good morning. Nobody there. Good morning. Quick one.
2: Let me see the incident first. Yeah, we still pray in our house.
0: We still pray in your house, of course. Every not even Jamaican homes only. Everybody pray, eh?
2: Yes,
0: man.
2: Jamaicans
0: pray, yes. Thanks for calling, sir. All right, good morning to you.
3: Good morning, Mr. Martin.
0: Morning.
3: I'm calling to tell you that we still have material.
0: You still have your what?
3: We still have in our PL.
0: Oh, your PL?
3: Yes.
0: Your goblet?
3: Yes.
0: Okay, then.
3: But I don't have the goblet and the basin.
0: You have the basin?
3: No, just
0: the PL?
3: Yeah, because I have a PL.
0: All right, sounds good.
3: I'm using the greater same way.
0: Go on greater, man. I have time for now. I never think I do a Sunday morning time. So I can greater. Which song did it ask for again?
3: Judge Dredd.
0: Oh, you don't get Judge Dredd. No worry, I'm going to drop it for you before I go.
3: All right.
0: Let me see if I can squeeze this one in. Thank you, listeners. It's about time for devotion, I tell you. Jamaican homes, yes, Bible for sure. White rum. Yeah, you won't find a common fall in every Jamaican home. No, you won't. Because I have it under my yard. And many homes don't have it. What about a crusher set spread across the top of the furniture on the dining table? Not all homes, eh? Those plates that never get used. Jamaicans for sure. Karen texting in and working in the USA. Good morning, Karen. Gotta do what you gotta do, right? Gotta pay the bills, you know. When we come back inside the gospel segment, there's a brother out of Christiana known as Steve Evans. Good morning, Farmer Steve. Boy, let me squeeze in Judge Dredd before we pray.

0: time. Rude boys, don't cry, don't cry. When I was in hospital, I hear you were tough.
1: No, sir, I'm not guilty, no, sir.
0: Put the children, take them away.
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5: The debate is not over, and neither are the questions. 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Balancing Justice host Andre Earl Casey wraps up the discussion in part three of NARA, Cutting Red Tape or Cutting Corners, with attorney at law, Mr. Wendell Wilkins, Principal Director of National Integrity Action, Dr. Gavin Myers, and Executive Director of Jamaica Accountability Meter Portal, Ms. Jeanette Caldo, on Tuesday, June 9 at 9 p.m. right here on Radio Jamaica 94 FM.
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Somebody lift your hands as we celebrate the greatness of our God. He's great and he's greatly to be praised.

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0: He's a provider, a sustainer, a way maker, healer and deliverer. To all our listeners scattered abroad, yet beautifully connected across the globe today, good morning to you. I leave you with a promise. Romans 15 verse 13, may the God of hope fill you with all joy and peace as you trust in him. Is your God awesome? Remember, as Isaiah 43 says what? He's always working on our behalf. See, I'm doing a new thing. Now it appears, do not you perceive it? I am making a way in the wilderness and streams in the desert. So don't give up. We serve an awesome God. And because of that, all that we can do is to praise him. Praise is what we do. In the good times and in the bad times. When things are good, this is what we do. When they're not so good, to the point where they are so bad, we still praise him. Seasons come and the seasons go. Summer don't last forever, right?
1: Let's declare it, church.
0: Neither winter. So praise him in whatever season you are.

Open your mouth right now and give him what you owe him. Give him what you owe him. Give him what

That's all we do. We praise him. We lift him up. We honor him. Why? Because he knows my name. Hang on in there, my sister. He knows your name.

at 12:15 in Nairobi, Kenya. It is 4:15 in Jamaica. He knows your name. Why are you worried? He knows your name. I may not know your name, but he knows it.

So we say thank you for your time and your company this morning. All the listeners, all the callers, all the song requesters, all the texters, good morning. And those who stood there and did nothing, you said nothing. You just listened. I appreciate your time, eh? Producer Lady P, thank you too. Awesome show another time. So we say, Heavenly Father, thank you for the gift of this brand new day. And for the beautiful, diverse communities that we reside in. Lord, we pray for your grace to cover every step. As we go about our businesses, strengthen those who are far from home, heal every heart, and fill every life with an undeniable peace. Give us the courage to embrace the fresh opportunities this day holds. Let your light shine brightly through us. And may your presence guide our footsteps. Bless our families, bless our jobs, bless our colleagues and our friends.

We decree all that is good, all that is pure, all that is just, all that is lovely, all that is of a good report. We think on these things and go our separate ways until we meet again at midnight. I say good morning and thank you.

0: Oh yes, joy is where you are. And as we go this morning, I just want you to know that your best days,
1: that your life is done,
0: are ahead of you. Good morning, Dell. Good morning, Joyce. Red Rose, good morning. Hey, Jacko, good morning, Julia.

The best is yet to come. May not look like it right now, may not feel like it, may not smell like it, or even taste like it. But the best is yet to come. You'll have a testimony later on. Why? Because the best is yet to come. As we make the time, 10:30 in London and 4:30 in Jamaica. Let's go back to the Bible.

0: Hello and welcome to this Tuesday edition of Back to the Bible. We continue our series today, No Compromise, with a message entitled, The True Gospel Originates in Jesus. So please turn in your Bibles to Galatians chapter 1, verses 10 through to 18 as we join Dr. Neufeld.
1: There are people whose job is to authenticate genuine things. I mean, objects of art or jewelry or watches. Everything with purported value needs authenticators. No one wants a distortion of the original. A Rembrandt replica is not worth even a fraction of a genuine Rembrandt. The minute you have a knockoff, the value of the item is gone. I remember once on one of my travels coming upon a street salesman who was crying out loudly, I have genuine fake Rolexes, all sold at excellent prices. Well, I had to smile. You know, if any original is of great value and any distortion of original is of little value, you know, in the case of a fraud or a deceit is of negative value, then apply that same principle when it comes to the gospel of Jesus Christ and the glad news of forgiveness of sins and reconciliation with God. How important it is to authenticate the original and to expose the frauds. I

Begin the series in Galatians by describing a group of churches founded by the Apostle Paul and who had, in a very short period of time after Paul was gone, been deceived by a fraudulent gospel and consequently were in danger of coming under the curse of God. You know, it's amazing, said Paul, how quickly this group of new Christians had been deceived and were deserting the genuine gospel. We are, in the course of this study, going to have to identify the nature of this false gospel and, of course, apply that to our day, which has a very similar false gospels that people are being deceived by in our day. And, of course, false gospels remain a grave danger in every generation. Sometimes the gospel can become distorted for generations so that it seems as if the real thing is lost and only gets discovered again. That is, if you know your history, the story of the Reformation. And on an individual level, sometimes people don't even know they are not Christians, having believed a fraud and not the real thing. And so how are we to authenticate the real thing? And here, in our passage today, Paul will give us the first way of doing so. The genuine gospel does not originate among human beings. It comes down from heaven. It originates in Jesus. It's not a human invention. It doesn't come from individuals or from institutions. It comes from God. Yeah, very good. But how are we to know if this is true? Isn't it true that the false prophets and false teachers of our world all claim to have a message that comes from God? And how in the world are we supposed to know the difference? So let's listen in on Paul as he makes his case with the Galatians. He starts first by making the case that he's not preaching to win a large following or pastor a big church by telling people what they desperately want to hear. Galatians 1 verse 10. For am I now seeking the approval of man or of God? Or am I trying to please man? If I was still trying to please man, I would not be a servant of Christ. Now, here's the first test. Is the preacher a people pleaser, or is he a servant or a slave of Christ? And it turns out that these two things are polar opposite. You know, years ago, a very popular preacher used to counsel other preachers, find a need and meet it, he said. Find a hurt and heal it. Find a hole and fill it, and you'll have a large church. Well, the sad fact is, it's actually true. Do that and you'll have a large following. But tastes change, and eventually what was popular today loses its appeal tomorrow. But we also know that there are a great many people that are far more interested in what suits them over against that which is true. Now, and here's an important matter. The genuine gospel is the true gospel, and ultimately nothing will satisfy if it's not true. Of course, we need more than truth. We also need grace and forgiveness and acceptance and love and a place of belonging and a people who are our own. But if you take truth out of that equation, ultimately, all those emotional needs that we are designed to have will fall into ruin if those things are satisfied by a cheap knockoff or even a fraud. And I make the point here only to highlight what Paul is at pains to highlight. He's not a people pleaser. He's a slave of Christ. He's not free to construct a message that meets the need of the time, that attracts the largest audience, and that makes the people show up in droves. No, says Paul, I'm only permitted to say what Jesus, my master, has determined that I should say. That I would argue, and Paul does, that this is essential when it comes to identifying what is genuine. But that can't be all, can it? Well, of course not. But Paul's building a case. He's laid down the first plank of a much larger building. Now comes the next plank. Can it be demonstrated that Paul is not a religious innovator? He's not a clever builder of a new religion. He's not coming with a message that arises out of his religious genius. Rather, he's a messenger of Christ. This, by the way, is essential to determining whether the gospel he preaches is a genuine gospel or a cheap knockoff. Paul is presenting something that doesn't originate in him. But as we've noted, how do we evaluate that? Well, let's follow his argument. Galatians 1:11-14. For I'd have you know, brothers, that the gospel that was preached by me is not man's gospel, for I did not receive it from any man, nor was I taught it, but I received it through a revelation of Jesus Christ. For you have heard of my former life in Judaism,
how I persecuted the Church of God violently and tried to destroy it, and I was advancing in Judaism beyond many of my own

0: age among my people, so extremely zealous was I for the tradition of my fathers. Notice the crux of the argument is that Paul's gospel is not man's gospel, that is, it didn't originate in the mind of any human being, least of all in Paul's mind. And as we've seen, this means that he's not a man pleaser, he's not preaching a man pleasing gospel. But how do we know that it originated in the mind of Christ and not in Paul's mind? And so, to demonstrate that point, Paul tells his story. We'll come back to verse 12 in just a bit, that verse that makes the distinction between man's gospel and the gospel of Revelation. But let's move forward to verse 13. So he starts with the words, "You have heard of my former life in Judaism." You know the story, he says. You know, that line tells us that when Paul was winning people to Christ and beginning new churches in Galatia, he told them about his story. He had been a rising star as a Pharisee and zealous for the traditions contained in that religious order. And when he heard of what was called a sect, the followers of Jesus, he, along with his leaders, were incensed. They were outraged. This Jesus sect needed to be stopped. And as Paul took leadership in persecuting Christians, his colleagues praised him. Paul's intellect, his ability to strategize how to stop them, his willingness to go to ruthless means to do so, all of this won him the praise of his people. And with each action he took, the praises yet kept being heaped on him even more. You know, back in those days, Paul really was a people pleaser. And by the way, we see this attitude in most people. People will do what brings praise to them, even if in so doing, they offend their own principles. We see that in politics, in business, in religion, you know, in all sorts of human endeavors. We seek the praise of others. It's a very powerful motivator. And so Paul was using his, you know, considerable abilities to persecute Christians. And we know from the book of Acts that Paul would, under the orders of the chief priests, arrest Jewish Christians in various Gentile cities. He'd bind them in chains and bring them back to Jerusalem, where they would be sentenced. Paul acted with conviction and the sense that he was right. He was very successful, and his success, as well as his intellectual and theological prowess, made him advance. He knew the rabbinic traditions very well, he says. He had mastered them. And if you know the story of Martin Luther, the priest with a troubled conscience, who eventually would find peace in the message of the cross and of the substitutionary atonement of Jesus, please notice this. Paul was not a Martin Luther. He had no troubled conscience at all. He felt good persecuting Christians, the heretics. He thought the destroyers of the Jewish faith should be destroyed. And then it was not only his conscience that was untouched by what he was doing. He says he had a zeal for it, zeal for the traditions of Judaism, a tradition of which he had become an expert and an advocate, and more so a zeal for the accolades that were poured out upon him. So we get back to verse 12. He says that the message he preaches is not from any man, and he hadn't been taught it by a man. That would make Paul different again from Luther, for instance. For Luther got his message having been taught it from the writings of a man, that man being the Apostle Paul. And that would also make Paul different from your pastor. For your pastor probably attended seminary and he heard lectures and he read books by the score and was forced to do research in the original languages and so forth. Now, Paul had training, some of the best in Judaism and among the elite in the world. He sat under the famous and venerable Rabbi Gamaliel. But what Paul taught now as a teacher of the Christian faith definitely did not come from there. So where did it come from? Paul says it came from a revelation given to me by Jesus. So Paul's body of teaching and knowledge, he says, is different from anyone else except the apostles. He was taught directly by Jesus himself. But how, we ask, and where? There wasn't enough time on the Damascus Road to get everything that you taught. Where did you get that from? And here's where it gets very interesting.
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1: The next section in Galatians, the one that covers verses 15 to 17, is one of the fascinating passages of the entire New Testament. So let's read it. Galatians 1, 15 to 17. But when he who had set me apart before I was born and who called me by his grace was pleased to reveal his son to me in order that I might preach him among the Gentiles, I did not immediately consult with anyone, nor did I go up to Jerusalem to those who were apostles before me, but I went away to Arabia and returned again to Damascus. Notice how Paul describes himself, not as a man who was given time to rethink his position, to re-examine his notes from his classes with Gamaliel, or one who had heard the stories of the Christians he was seeking to arrest and then came to see their point of view. There was no gradual evolution in his thinking, as is the case of everyone else who changes their position on something. I mean, you think about it. Let me go back to my earlier example of Martin Luther, the leader of the Reformation. His views on how forgiveness of sins could be obtained, or how he could be reconciled with God, on the bondage of the will, oh, so many things. All of these followed a progression in his thinking until he finally came to the point where he could say, "Let the Pope be damned, I will trust in Scriptures alone." Now, he didn't

for his apostolic office before he was born. In short, I never designed to be this, he says. God designed it in eternal ages past. That's the source of this change. Now, in some ways, I mean, we can all say that. I mean, all Christians do. Ephesians 1 verse 4 says that all of us who are born again, we were chosen by God before the foundations of the world. So we might say to Paul, yeah, but this is so for all of us. But he's going to say there's something different in me. Notice carefully what Paul is talking about. In his conversion, he says, something was given to him. He was talking about his apostolic office. Paul says, that which was planned from eternal ages in the past. Now, that's true in part of all the prophets. See, Jeremiah chapter 1, verse 5. Now, the word of the Lord came to me, saying, before I formed you in the womb, I knew you. And before you were born, I consecrated you. I appointed you a prophet to the nations. See, a prophet and an apostle speaks for God. God chooses these. We don't. Peter said the same thing in 2 Peter 1, verse 21. For no prophecy was ever produced by the will of man, but men spoke from God as they were carried along by the Holy Spirit. I hope you see that. If it's real rather than fake, then a prophet never chose to be one, never aspired to be one. And his message was never out of his own self. It is anything but that. And this is key. Today there are so many so-called prophets who aspire to it. Of logical necessity, they're already a fake. But notice what Paul is saying. He didn't aspire to this, but that God chose him in the counsels of eternity. But that in the fullness of time, look at verse 16, God was pleased to reveal his son to him. Now, here Paul will intersect two events. The first is the eternal counsel of God. The second is at a point in history when he was on the road to Damascus, having received letters from the chief priest to arrest Jewish Christians in Syria. And then while he's on his way there, he suddenly encounters a bright light and hears a voice saying, Saul, Saul, why do you persecute me? And he's alarmed. Who are you? He asks. And the heavenly person says, I'm Jesus. At that very moment, eternity intersected with the temporal. And Saul of Tarsus is on his face and blinded until a Christian man can pray for him in the city of Damascus. And that's a part of the story that all Christians have been taught. And if you're the sort of Christian that went to Sunday school as a kid, well, you learned about all of this. Now, no doubt, you've seen pictures that attempt to recreate that scene. It's dramatic and it's wonderful. But for Paul, here in the book of Galatians, in which Paul presents his credentials and why he truly is an apostle, whereas the false teachers that have shown up in Galatia and have left after him, they are not apostles at all. Paul wants to emphasize something else. Notice the next line, for this is the climax of his story. It's found in the end of verse 16. Notice, I did not immediately consult with anyone. Eventually he did, but that was only after Christ revealed the message to him. But immediately after his conversion, he didn't. Look at verse 16 again. I did not immediately consult anyone. And then on to verse 17. I did not go to Jerusalem. Now we know that according to Acts 9 verse 26, that eventually Paul did go to Jerusalem. And according to Luke, everyone at that time was still very much afraid of him. But that didn't happen immediately. In fact, the original Greek is even more emphatic. It's a literal translation. I did not consult with flesh and blood, he said, with physical human beings. Immediately I went to Arabia. I think he was in that part of Arabia that was in the northern part of the Arabian Peninsula that extends to the border of Syria. It's very sparsely populated, and it would have been an ideal location to be alone, absolutely alone, with no one to interact with at all. Well, we might ask, what was Paul doing there, and how long was he there? Was he there a week, a month, longer? Well, to the second question, Paul will give that answer in Galatians 1, verse 18. He says, then after 3 years, I went up to Jerusalem to visit Cephas and remained with him for 15 days. I'll get to that part about the meeting with Peter as we continue to discuss this matter tomorrow. But for now, let's just concentrate on the first part of the statement. Immediately after Damascus, you're going to remember that after his conversion on the road where he encounters Jesus, he's taken to the Christians in Damascus and he's blind, having been blinded by the light. A Christian Jew named Ananias comes to him, places his hands on him, and Paul is healed of his blindness.
Then Paul is told that he's God's chosen

0: instrument, and immediately he's baptized, and then he goes to the synagogue in Damascus, of all places, and he begins to tell the people, this Jesus I was just persecuting, well, actually, he's the Son of God. Well, now, that brought down a wrathful reaction so that they were going to kill him. And so one night when the city was closed, that is, the walls surrounding Damascus, the gates of those walls were shut up for the night, and Jewish assassins were looking for Paul in the city. He was lowered in a basket over the top of the wall, and he escaped. And immediately he goes to Arabia. He doesn't emerge again for the next 3 years. So what's he doing there? You know, a great many liberal theologians will say he was working out his theology, which, well, I guess that's true, but it's a misleading half-truth. Why do I say that? Well, go back to verse 12. He's speaking about the gospel that he preaches, which did not come from himself, or in his words, from flesh and blood. Verse 12, I did not receive it from any man. Instead, he said, I received it through a revelation of Jesus Christ, or received it through a disclosure of Jesus Christ. In short, Jesus himself revealed himself and his truth to me there. For 3 years in Arabia, and it turns out he was not there by himself after all. He was there with Jesus, and for 3 years, Jesus mentored him. Yep, that's the tale he's telling. For 3 years, as long as Jesus took with the other 12, the risen Jesus spent the same amount of time with Paul, painfully for Paul, correcting all his errors, all his previous perversions of the one true faith. Line by line, he would have been taken through the scripture, showing him the true intent of the law and how Jesus fulfills the entire scripture. Jesus would have shown him what to preach, how to plant a church in a Gentile city. He would have shown him that his task was to be the missionary to the Gentiles. From eternity past, Paul says, I was chosen for that. And that, says Paul, is what set me apart from the false teachers that have come to your town. They were, and we're going to say more about this later, but they were arguing that Paul was wrong and that they were correct. Paul does not begin his letter by arguing his side of things. Rather, he begins his letter that he's an apostle. Those guys are not. What's an apostle? It's someone who is directly trained and taught not by men, but by Jesus himself, who didn't preach his own revelation or his own training or his own ideas or his own view of things. Rather, as a slave of Jesus, he's obligated to teach only the things that Jesus instructed him to teach, and it came to him by revelation. And that's why an apostle is not, hear me now, not an ongoing office. It's a foundational office intended to lay down the doctrinal foundation for the church. You're not allowed to disagree with an apostle because Jesus trained the apostle, and because what the apostle is teaching is, in fact, the word of Jesus Christ. The apostles speak for Christ, and Paul, trained by Jesus, is one of them. Listen to him.
1: Thanks, Dr. John. I want to ask you, is there a distinction in the Bible as to what teachings we are committed to and whose are negotiable? For example, some people who call themselves red letter believers because the red letter editions of the Bible are Jesus' words as opposed to Paul's.
0: Yeah, I know. Well, let me just address that red letter business, you know. We need to understand that there is not one word in our New Testament that was written by Jesus. Every single word was written by the apostles. Jesus entrusted to them the writings of the gospel, and he also entrusted to them the implications, the theology that should arise out of it, which means that everything that we have in the New Testament, which the apostles wrote, come because Christ wanted him to write exactly that. So even while we do, you know, treasure the words of Jesus, that doesn't mean that we have a lesser view of the other words in the New Testament, for those words spell out the implications of what the teachings of Jesus are for us.
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0: protect you. Road crashes continue to claim lives across Jamaica, and motorcyclists remain among the most vulnerable road users. Last week on JCF Now, we examined the statistics and the efforts being made by the Public Safety and the Traffic Enforcement Branch to improve road safety. This week, we continue the discussion with SSP Lloyd Darby, Commanding Officer of the Public Safety and the Traffic Enforcement Branch, and DSP Marcus Graham from the Traffic Enforcement Division as they delve deeper into the challenges facing road users, the role of enforcement and education, and what every Jamaican can do to help reduce crashes and save lives. Whether you're a motorist, motorcyclist, pillion rider, cyclist, or pedestrian, this is a conversation that could help protect you and your loved ones. Tune in to JCF Now this Thursday at 8 p.m. on Radio Jamaica 94 FM.
1: The debate is not over, and neither are the questions. On Tuesday on Balancing Justice, we return for the final edition of our discussion on Jamaica's new National Reconstruction and Resilience Authority. Can NARA help us rebuild faster after disaster? Or does speed come at a cost of scrutiny? When billions may be spent in the name of recovery, who watches the watchmen? Balancing Justice host Andre Earl Casey wraps up the discussion in part 3 of NARA, Cutting Red Tape or Cutting Corners, with attorney at law, Mr. Wendell Wilkins, Principal Director of National Integrity Action, Dr. Gavin Myers, and Executive Director of Jamaica Accountability Meter Portal, Ms. Jeanette Caldo, on Tuesday, June 9 at 9 p.m. right here on Radio Jamaica 94 FM.
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0: Good morning and welcome to Farm Talk in Sunnyside Up on this Tuesday, June 9, 2026. I'm Althea McKenzie. Good morning, Derek, and how are you this morning?
1: Cold.
0: Oh, yes, it is cold, isn't it?
1: Very not cold, it's cold.
0: I'm telling you. But lots and lots of rain. I think the farmers particularly are welcoming the rain. Others of us should be very happy if we have plants at home because it is giving us a little bit of a break in terms of that everyday watering. And part of the reason that people are spending more time watering is because it has been so hot and dry. So we do welcome the rain. What I know people won't welcome is if there is a weather system that creates challenges for us. So we have to, those of us who can pray, should pray. And those of us who simply keep our fingers crossed should do that too. Perhaps they need to be crossing toes as well. All right, so we do have quite a bit to share with you. We start with our farm quote, which comes from Marshall McLuhan, who says, "There are no passengers on spaceship Earth. We are all crew. And farmers are the ones keeping the life support systems running." That's how important our farmers are. We have our Agri Tips. We have a new little feature we have added, Children's Agri Trivia. And we also then have our Agri News and our Song of the Day. We have the JIS feature, Calling Farmers. This morning we're going to be joined by Sherry K. Blake, Hanover goat farmer. We have the Rural Report this morning with Clinton Pickering. And then we have San Diego Farm Tips with Courtney Roberts, Operations Manager and Technical Sales Representative, San Diego Farm and Hardware Supplies Limited. And then after the commercial break at 5:45, we have brought back for conversation this morning Senior Superintendent of Police Oral Pasco, Commanding Officer of the JCF Agricultural Protection Branch. And that is because I got so many questions yesterday that we said, SSP, you have to come back this morning for us to do a follow-up. And he kindly agreed, so he will be back with us, and then his conversation with us will also continue after the news. So quite a bit for us to share with you, but as usual, let's push off with our tips. So for our Agri Tips this morning, we're touching on the benefits of comfrey. And I thought it important to do comfrey because of the conversation I had yesterday with Donovan. And his suggestion that comfrey is good, yes, in some ways it is, but it is also one of those plants that are out in nature that we have to be careful how we use it. So comfrey is a plant that grows in parts of Europe, Asia, and North America. It grows right here in the Caribbean. And while it may help with wounds and joint pain, healthcare professionals warn against using it due to the risk of liver damage. Comfrey, also known as Symphytum officinale, is a plant that can grow up to 5 feet tall. It produces clusters of purple, blue, and white flowers, and it is famous for its long, slender leaves and black-skinned roots. Now, while comfrey is popular for its potential health benefits, it does pose some risks. It contains compounds that can harm your liver. As a result, some countries have actually banned the sale of oral comfrey preparations. Experts also advise against using topical comfrey on open wounds, and you should always speak with a doctor before using comfrey in any form. So comfrey has had widespread use on people and animals in traditional medicine for over 2,000 years. One of its most popular names, Knitbone, comes from its potential benefits for sprains, burns, and bruises. In traditional medicine, people have used comfrey to help with the joint disorders, pulled muscles and ligaments, bone fractures, hemorrhoids, stomach issues like ulcers and skin problems. In traditional medicine, people usually take comfrey by mouth or apply it topically using balms, ointments and other preparations. Recent research, however, points to the fact that although comfrey has a number of benefits, improper use can lead to serious health issues. Root and leaf extracts from the comfrey plant contain chemical substances including allantoin and rosmarinic acid, which may contribute to the plant's anti-inflammatory and wound healing effects. Comfrey's properties may offer benefits for various health issues. A 2024 review suggests topical preparations of comfrey may have had positive effects on skin wounds by encouraging cell growth and regeneration. This is because the antioxidant effects of comfrey extracts may contribute to its wound healing potential. Now, despite these potential benefits, more research is needed to confirm its effectiveness and safety. Research suggests that topical comfrey creams may have pain-relieving effects, and so they may relieve joint pain. According to a 2019 review, traditional uses of comfrey have focused on joint inflammation and swelling, as well as joint disorders and distortions. Research in the review suggests comfrey may help to relieve osteoarthritis symptoms, which affect the joints, pain, particularly in the morning and evening, stiffness, and function limitations. However, some of the research suggests comfrey did not improve joint inflammation or cartilage breakdown, and several studies found that the participants experienced some side effects. Now, healthcare professionals typically don't recommend that you eat or take any form of comfrey by mouth, and as I pointed out, some countries have banned oral formulations. This is because it can be toxic due to the pyrrolizidine alkaloids that comfrey contains. Consuming comfrey can lead to acute liver injury, which can cause symptoms like jaundice, pain in the upper right abdomen, nausea, weight gain due to fluid retention. And in some people, this may be severe and can progress quickly to liver failure. Topical application of products containing comfrey extracts may also cause side effects on the skin, including hypersensitivity, itchiness, rashes, irritation, and burning. So there you have the information. You can still find topical formulations, although oral comfrey has been banned. You can find ointments, you can find creams and salves, and these topical preparations may contain other ingredients. So it's good. It's a good idea to read the label before purchasing. I recall comfrey being used when I was a child, but it was never in large quantities. So perhaps our forebears, they knew. In fact, they did know what they were doing. They didn't have it as regular tea. Comfrey was not a tea that you would have every morning. Fever grass, Derek, you would have every morning, perhaps. And if you were going to have something for a cold, then leaf of life you would have occasionally. So we have clues, yes, as to how it is that we should use some of these. The bottom line, though, is that although research suggests that comfrey has potential beneficial effects for treating wounds and joint pain, oral preparations of the plant may cause liver damage and failure, and so you should never take comfrey by mouth, is what they are saying. Make sure you are speaking with your doctor before you add comfrey to your diet in any way, shape, and form. Those are your tips for today. All right, so I did indicate that we're including in our lineup for our program, and this is going to be every day, what I call Children's Agri Trivia. And so each morning, right after the Agri Tips, I will ask a simple trivia question, and I want you to get your children involved by having them send the answer to 876-553-5908. So that is our WhatsApp number, 876-553-5908. And I will give the answer to the question after the news, before we get back into our conversation. So, we eat different parts of plants. And so today's question is, if you are eating a carrot, what part of the plant are you eating? Now, I wonder if Derek knows that. If you're eating a carrot, what part of the plant?
1: The orange part.
0: Yes, that's right. What part of the plant are you eating? I'm sure I'm going to get that answer too. So we'll give you the answer a little bit later on. Let us now give you our Agri News. In In Agri News this morning, Veterinary Public Health Inspector for St. Thomas Nadia Nemard is urging consumers to purchase meat and other animal byproducts from reputable sources. Ms. Nemard says consumers have a responsibility to protect themselves by ensuring the meat they purchase bears the government stamp of approval, confirming it has been inspected and passed by a public health inspector. According to the Public Health Act, Meat Inspection Regulations of 1989, a specific stamp is mandated for use following the inspection and approval of meat. Ms. Lamard notes that in recent times, each stamp has been assigned a unique identification number. The Food and Agriculture Organization of the United Nations, FAO, has welcomed the ninth replenishment of the Global Environment Facility, GEF-9, underscoring the opportunity to upscale agriculture and food system solutions for biodiversity, climate, land pollution, and water management. With initial pledges of $3.9 billion for the four-year cycle, GEF-9 will help finance initiatives to help countries meet their environmental commitments through inclusive, resilient, and sustainable agri-food systems. The GEF-9 replenishment was approved during the 8th GEF Assembly in Samarkand, Uzbekistan. Ahead of the conferences of parties COP on biodiversity and climate, the GEF Assembly gathered 140 governments to catalyze action on climate change, biodiversity loss, land degradation, water management, ocean

health and pollution. That's it for Agri News today. We'll be back tomorrow with more as we continue to keep our finger on the pulse of what's happening in the world of agriculture and fisheries, and we will bring the information to you. Time now for our song of the day. Here is Jimmy Cliff. You can get it if you really want.

0: Indeed, you can get it if you really want the sound there of the late Jimmy Cliff. I already have an answer, Derek, but I sent a message to ask, is this from a child? Because I need to make sure it's the children that are answering. And I know that children are listening, so I need to make sure that the children are answering. So when the child is answering, may I have the name and age of the child, please? All right, let's take the break.
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4: 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Good morning, I'm Andre Palmer.
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4: Many of the foods we eat every day are imported. This situation can make us susceptible to international shocks. Fortunately, the Ministry of Agriculture is expanding its food import substitution drive to change this.
6: While Jamaica has been able to achieve self-sufficiency in poultry, pork, eggs, and most of our vegetable lines, our consumption of grain and wheat and the increase in animal feed, plus fish and mutton, still make Jamaica very susceptible to global inflation and supply chain shocks. As a part of our 10-year development plan, we will be expanding our import substitution drive. But we're not starting from scratch.
4: Agriculture Minister

0: the Floyd Green. There are several success stories on the island, and the ministry will use the lessons learned to build other areas.
1: Through programs led by the ministry, we have already made important progress in reducing import reliance in several areas. The onion development program has significantly expanded local onion production. Our Irish potato program continues to support greater local supply. Investments in poultry, pork, and protected agriculture have helped strengthen domestic production in our vegetable lines.
0: The import substitution drive will now expand into other areas beyond crops, including animal feed. Minister Green says the plan is now being finalized.
1: We'll be taking policy and programmatic steps to increase the local production of components of our animal feed. One of the challenges we have is as we drive our poultry industry, as we drive our small ruminant industry, we're seeing increased imports for animal feed. We have to substitute some of that with what we can produce locally. The other thing that I will speak about later is our increase in aquaculture. We have to bring down the amount of fish that we import. Now, a lot of it is saltfish, but we also import a lot of other types of fish like snapper, Banga Mary. We have to drive that down.
0: Agriculture Minister Floyd Green. Now for our Jamaican saying of the day. Trouble there bush and Nancy Care come in yard. Translation: there is trouble in the business, but Anansi takes it home. Do you know what this means? Find out when we return.
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1: A message from the Ministry of Health.
2: The meaning of today's Jamaican saying is, what does not concern us, we should leave strictly alone. Be sure to listen to Calling Farmers for more Jamaican sayings and proverbs. That's it for today's program. I'm Andre Palmer with studio engineer Andre Sawyers, inviting you to join us again next time for another edition of Calling Farmers.
3: A production of the Jamaica Information Service, the voice of Jamaica.
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5: It is now time for our farmer profile, and this morning the spotlight is on Sherry K. Blake out of the Western Parish of Hanover. Sherry K., good morning and welcome to Farm Talk. How are you? Good, good to have you on with us. Let me first find out from you what challenges, if any, you faced as a result of Hurricane Melissa. That's question one. And part two of said question is, how are you preparing, or how have you prepared for this current season?
6: Melissa damaged my farm goat rearing, adult goat rearing. Mm-hmm. So, in Melissa, Melissa damaged the goat house.
5: Mm-hmm. So it damaged the goat house. Did you lose any animals?
6: Yes, I lost two of them.
5: Okay. And two of how many?
6: Pardon me?
5: How many did you have?
6: I had five. Okay. Four at the moment.
5: So at the time when Melissa came, you had four animals?
6: Yes.
5: All right, and you lost two?
6: Yes.
5: So that is 50% of your stock, you can imagine that. And it must have been difficult. Is it only goat rearing that you're focused on in terms of agriculture?
6: Yes.
5: Okay. So that, I imagine, is hard. Is agriculture your main job, or is it something that you're doing on the side, as we would say?
6: On the side.
5: Okay. But what got you interested in it?
6: I like to have animals. I'm an animal lover.
5: Okay. So you actually love animals?
6: Yes.
5: So you could have chosen any animals since you have a love for them. Why goats?
6: To be honest, goat is practically easier than the rest of animals to take care of. Mm-hmm. And cow is easy to take care of, but I don't have the land for the cow at the moment.
5: You have space for the goats?
6: Yes.
5: Okay, which makes sense. You go with what you can take care of with the property that you have. So that is a no-brainer. All right, so what is your typical day like? Since you have to take care of the goats and then head off to your regular job.
6: No, I'm an entrepreneur. I'm a party rental owner. Hold on,
5: I didn't get that.
6: I'm a party rental owner.
5: Ah, so you run a party rental business?
6: Yes.
5: Oh, so you're self-employed?
6: Yes.
5: Okay, so either way you take it, you're self-employed.
6: Yes.
5: All right. Well, I figure that sometimes if people are having parties, they can get a goat from you too.
6: Sure. Definitely.
5: Yes. But tell us about your day, because you have to take care of the animals before you head off to do whatever else you do.
6: Well, I get up in the morning at 5. I brought my daughter to go to school because she goes to school. She leaves out by 6:30. Mm-hmm. So I get her ready, go to school. I go and I bring out, after she, I bring her to put her on her drive. I come back and I bring out the goats. I let out my dogs. I have two dogs as well. I let them out, feed them, wash out their house. If I have to wash out the goat house, I wash it out as well. Then I come back and Currently, my two sons to go to school.
5: Okay. And the how much time does it take for you to take care of the goats in the morning? And I would imagine in the evening as well.
6: Don't really take much. Approximately half an hour or so.
5: Mm-hmm. All right, so that is... All right, so about an hour per day.
6: Yes.
5: Okay.
6: During the day, I will walk and I will check on them if they are tied up or something.
5: Okay. So you want to make sure that they are safe and in good health?
6: Yes.
5: Okay. One of the issues that I tend to find, people who are taking care of goats don't always know, for example, that they must have clean water. And generally, in terms of our animals, we must give them the kind of water that we would drink ourselves. Yes, all animals. So how do you ensure that you have a good, clean water source for your animals?
6: Well, I get water from the pipe. I catch it and it's in a tank. So daily, I would change the water that I give the goats.
5: Very good. And indeed, the goats will reject the water if it is not clean.
6: Exactly.
5: So it is important for people to know that. Now, when you get into that phase where you're preparing to sell one of your animals, what are some of the things that you have to do?
6: I've never reached that yet.
5: So you own these goats. You're a part-time farmer, but you have never sold one of your animals.
6: No.
5: How long have you been at this?
6: Probably 2 years now.
5: How many?
6: 2.
5: All right, 2 years. All right. So, and in the 2 years, you have sold none of the goats. I suggest you just go into breeding of the animals, because it seems as if you have a problem parting with them. So maybe if you're breeding and you have many of them, it will be easier for you to let some go. So the idea of selling a goat for meat

0: doesn't rest well with you.
1: The problem is that I'm not sure I get. Yeah. When I have enough, I'll see what I want to do with them.
0: What do you characterize as enough?
1: Probably when I can't manage them.
0: Derek, this sounds like she's going to have a problem parting with these goats.
2: You can't raise the best pitch.
1: Problem, you know, because any command to business, you know, business is business.
0: That's right. All right, so you need to quickly move from the four that you have to ensure that you start to make money from them, because you're spending money to take care of them.
1: Exactly.
0: That's right.
1: That money, so I won't have a problem to part with them.
0: All right, miss. I take your word for it. Have you received any formal training at all in terms of the goat rearing?
1: Yes, I've received some beginners training since here from the 4-H club.
0: That's a REAP program?
1: Yes.
0: The REAP starter?
1: Yes, the REAP starter program.
0: And how many animals did you get as a result of that?
1: One.
0: All right, so you got one, and then you had two from before?
1: Yes.
0: Two or three from before?
1: Yes, before.
0: All right. I always talk about the financial part of that 4-H training. How important was that?
1: The financial part?
0: Yes. Because you do get training in financial management. How has that been assisting you?
1: Well, the financial part hasn't come in as yet for me.
0: Ah, so you're still in training?
1: Yes.
0: Ah.
1: No, not really still in training, but the financial part, the only part I'm doing at the moment is doing stock records.
0: Okay, but so it is helping?
1: Yes. Doing, take my budget records and all those stuff.
0: And I bet
1: what I'm spending.
0: And I bet you're using it in the other side of your business as well.
1: Yes.
0: So that financial training from the Jamaica 4-H Clubs, always very important in helping farmers to keep good records, which is why I mention it.
1: Sure, right. Definitely.
0: All right, so where do you see yourself going with the farming?
1: For the farming, that approximately 3 years from now, I should have a lot of goats I can sell. If someone wants for their part here, so I can sell them. Yeah, that's where I see myself making a lot of money off my goods in the future.
0: All right, I like that. And of course, once you sell them, you'll make money. All right, so that's what you're in it for. Thank you so very much, Sherry Kay, and I wish you all the best in everything that you do.
1: Thank you very
0: much. All right, take care. Sherry Kay Blake, Hanover Goat Farmer. And that was our farmer profile. Let's break, and then when we come back, we certainly have more information for you. We have the Rural Report coming up with Clinton Pickering.
2: 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The time by the Consumer Affairs Commission is 5:30.
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0: It is now time for the Rural Report. Clinton Pickering joins us, and Clinton, you cannot answer my carrot question because you're not a child.
4: No, I will not attempt to answer your carrot question because I have a few questions of my own in the Rural Report.
0: All right, go right ahead.
4: No, okay. The showers of heavy rainfall being experienced at this time have generated growing concern among residents of the Catherine Hall West Green communities in Montego Bay, and with just cause. Yesterday, for instance, after a late morning downpour, bodies of water were flowing on some streets inside the community, as well as in the eastern lane of Arthur Gilchrist Road, formerly Fairfield Road, by the junction with Dr. Martha Brown Road. This is happening even as many residents have yet to recover from the major flooding of the communities October 28 last year in the aftermath of Hurricane Melissa. Homes were flooded out by water several feet deep that left floors covered with inches of mud and furniture that had to be discarded. Now, one Catherine Hall resident described yesterday's water-covered streets as terrible, to quote him. "It's terrible, man.

0: and you know, fall hard. Suppose it rain a fall hard. Think about it. If rain a fall hard, a female resident was left to ponder. A wagwan, yes or no? A river to which another reacted, you know, see. Now, something else to think about is that Montego Bay is becoming a city of garbage. While effort is made to keep the commercial district within the city clean, mountains of garbage pile up around it. On a drive through Catherine Hall on the western side, I was met with piles of garbage on several streets. And on the eastern side, two very prominent visuals in Norwood yesterday were members of the security forces maintaining watch under the Zone of Special Operations, ZOSO, and, you guessed it, a pile of garbage that rivals what might be seen at the retirement landfill. Smaller pockets of garbage can be seen in other areas, as collection of household garbage by WPM Waste Management now averages once every 2 or 3 weeks, reduced from once or twice per week. Now, on behalf of residents of Sign Orange, the Rural Report is calling the attention of the NWC to their complaint that they have been without piped water since Hurricane Melissa last year, when the pump was installed. When the pump that was installed was put out of use by the storm. Two senior citizens told the Rural Report that had it not been raining, allowing them to harvest water, they would have been facing a serious plight. They are calling on the NWC to either repair the broken pump or to have it replaced. Mayor, my apologies. Now, planned by Mayor Richard Vernon to make Montego Bay a smart city, we take a small step forward on Thursday when the St. James Municipal Corporation commissions into service its first automated car park on Harbour Street. Finally, a question has been put to the Rural Report that I cannot answer, so I am throwing it out. The 16% hike in taxi fares has been split into 8% now, with the other 8% comes July 1. The question is, will the second 8% be on the fares being charged up to the end of June? If so, cumulatively, the increase will be more than the delayed 16%. I close with a suggestion by the American folk singers Peter, Paul and Mary. The answer, my friend, is blowing in the wind. The answer is blowing in the wind. Clinton Pickering for the Rural Report.
1: Thank you, Clinton. You know, I'm going to put that question to Ralston Hyman and see, because that is a very interesting point that is being made. And perhaps that is why people are saying that it's either best to give the entire 16% now.
0: One time and done.
1: Right. Or wait until July and do that 16%.
0: You know, one year is about new maths, but this is more than new maths.
1: All right, Clinton. Thank you, my brother.
0: Have a great day.
1: You too. Clinton Pickering there with the Rural Report. Let's take a break, and then when we come back, St. Jago Farm Tips.
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6: All right, so just before we welcome Courtney, giving you my children's agri-trivia question again. And this is a new feature that we have introduced. And each morning I will ask a simple trivia question and I want you to get your children involved by having them send the answer to 876-553-5908. You, the adult, do not answer. Ask the children to answer. We eat different parts of plants. If you are eating a carrot, which part of the plant are you eating? And I know that there are some people who are going to say, but you can eat more than one part of the carrot. But it's the part that we normally eat I'm talking about. Let me say good morning to Courtney Roberts, Operations Manager and Technical Sales Representative, St. Jago Farm and Hardware Supplies Limited. And this segment of Farm Talk is brought to you by St. Jago Farm and Hardware Supplies Limited. And no, Courtney, you're not allowed to answer either. Good morning.
7: Good morning to you as well.
6: I know you know the answer, but I don't want your answer.
7: I'm not sure I know the answer, but I listen for the answer.
6: How are you, Courtney?
7: I am in good spirit as usual.
6: Good.
7: I hope the farmers are, especially the livestock farmers. So since Friday last week, I'll say we have been discussing nutrients and how we can support healthy growth with the livestock farmers. As the big question, why should farmer use nutrients? You see, nutrients is one of those vitamins that contain several different minerals as well. Especially our poultry farmers, they'll appreciate how important nutrients is. So, for example, I'll say a nutrient contains something known as biotin, right? Biotin is a vital coenzyme in poultry, and it is essential for your carbohydrate, protein, and lipid metabolism. Right? So it drives cellular energy production, it supports further development, and also it ensures things like healthy skin, good foot pads. If you know the bird, the foot pads are not comfortable. They'll tend to be less active, and so that would impair the way how they feed and go for water, and that will impair also their growth and seed conversion, and a lot of things can go anyway. And it is also critical out there for maintaining high adaptability, especially with your layers now, and to prevent things like skeletal deformities. So nutrimin is very, very important in the diet of the bird or the animal, with whichever livestock you're dealing with. One of the key things to note about nutrimins out here is that B-complex vitamins are water soluble. They are not stored in the body for a long period, and as such it requires to be fed to the animal in their dietary supplement on a regular basis, and you can achieve this by using your nutrient. It's easy to administer to the birds or to your cattle it can be easily added to your drinking water. One of the beauty about Nutrimin, it is a liquid. And once it dissolves properly and mixes out, it mixes out easy. Once that is done out here, it do not cause any form of precipitation. And so you would not experience issues with plugging of your taps and hoses, or for those who are using nipple drinkers, you would not have those experiences because there's no precipitation taking place, so you rid yourself of those nuances. And when you compare it, these are some of the main challenges that you would get when you're using your powdered vitamin. So you have to ensure that it dissolves, mixes out properly, and you have one nice homogeneous mix, and you do not have any form of precipitation taking place. And one of the most important things, because it is liquid and it mixes out nicely, then every bird is going to be getting the same nutrient profile or benefit. So you won't have a concentrated portion at the bottom of the tank and then at the top is weak. So it mixes nicely and it is easily fed to the birds. I'll say quickly, when you're in livestock production, there are three main things that the farmers can use or should aim to use to ensure that they get maximum weight gain and production or yield. And one of the first thing is the genetics or the breed of the bird or the animal. So in this case, like for broiler birds, we are dealing with two main strain right now. I think it's the Ras Cob and the Cob Cob. And then the other thing is your animal comfort and the nutrition. So based on the type of nutrition that you're feeding to the animal, that also determines how well the birds should do. If the birds are not comfortable, it is going to impair growth. Now, for example, the bird should not be walking in more than 4 feet in any direction to find feed and water. Mm-hmm. Right? The water should be clean, and this nutriment can be put into your drinking water so that each time the bird is drinking, then they can get the additional dietary supplement that they need for good growth and development. Altia Nutrimin is available in 1 gallon. It is available in a 250 ml packet size and also a 500 ml. So I'm imploring the farmers to ensure that they get hold of Nutrimin, use it for their livestock, for their pets, for their cattle, for their swine. And the poultry farmers, they know that it is very, very useful also to help in getting good egg production, good quality eggs, and also to get good feed conversion ratio with your broiler bird. I'll leave it at that this morning, but until then, catch you on Friday. And as usual, if you have had a meal, thank a farmer feeds us all, from a king to a beggar.
6: Thank you very much, Courtney. Looking forward to having you come back to us on Friday. Courtney Roberts, their operations manager and technical sales representative with St. Jago Farm Tips, brought to you by St. Jago Farm and Hardware Supplies. Let us take the break.
5: Sol Jamaica SRL, operators of Texaco Service Station, star of the Jamaican Road. The time by Sol Jamaica is 5:45. As I read.

road crashes continue to claim lives across Jamaica, and motorcyclists remain among the most vulnerable road users. Last week on JCF Now, we examined the statistics and the efforts being made by the Public Safety and the Traffic Enforcement Branch to improve road safety. This week, we continue the discussion with SSP Lloyd Darby, Commanding Officer of the Public Safety and the Traffic Enforcement Branch, and DSP Marcus Graham from the Traffic Enforcement Division as they delve deeper into the challenges facing road users, the role of enforcement and education, and whatever Jamaican

0: Constabulary Force Agricultural Protection Branch. And I had so many questions for him that I was spending a lot of time in the studio post-show sending him the questions via WhatsApp. So I said, you know, it makes better sense to just bring him back this morning for extended conversation. Before I go to him, though, Derek, the answers are rolling in. Our children are answering the questions. We had parents answering too, you know, but you can know when his parents answer different from when children have answered. So we will have the answer for you. And yes, our children are, they're very brilliant. We're sending them to the front of the class. So the question, we eat different parts of plants. If you're eating a carrot, and I'm going to add a little extra thing here now, which part of the plant are you usually or normally eating? Because some people eat more than that usual part of the carrot. All right, let us say good morning now to SSP Pasco. Good morning, SSP. Welcome back. SSP Pasco? All right, we've lost him.
1: Hello, good morning.
0: All right, I'm hearing you now. All right, and you can't answer my question even if you know the answer, so please do not answer. All right, but I have a number of questions for you. So thank you so very much for agreeing to come back to us this morning. And that usually happens when you're on. People, they listen to you and then the questions roll in after you have left. So we're trying to make sure that we help our listeners to get the answers that they need to the questions that they have about the work that is being done by the Agricultural Protection Branch of the Jamaica Constabulary Force. You can send us a WhatsApp message, 876-553-5908. That's 876-553-5908. Or you can call us 876-926-2178, 8631, or 7615. All right, so let me start first with the questions that I took from the WhatsApp yesterday. One person said, now it is lychee season. There are going to be incidents of theft. How can farmers protect themselves and their produce when crops are in season?
1: Okay, so there are excellent questions because we have actually stepped up our initiative to protect especially lychee farmers. All farmers, of course, but we are going out and we're doing enforcement on the roads. Because guess what? In this case, it is not a demand our persons on the road selling to get the stolen produce to sell. So we're going out on the roads and we're checking the legitimacy of persons selling lychee. We're asking for receipts, we're asking for source that they got it from, and we're going to carry them to verify those sources. If it's stolen, we're going to arrest and charge them for predalizing. So that's number one. So we're doing what we have to do internally. But some of the general things that persons can do is to timely harvesting is important because, of course, when the lychee is ready, well, free and ready, thereabout, there's a timing to it. Timely harvesting, as soon as it reaches a peak, you don't leave them on a tree and attract persons. Of course, I know persons, I've heard of persons, when it's ready to reap, they actually stick. They camp out under the lychee tree, which is unfortunate. But, yes, and persons can also put,
0: I know of that.
1: You have heard of it? Well, I've heard of it too. Even shotguns, unfortunately. And I have heard of persons. So be more vigilant around that time is important. If it's a case in which, because a lot of persons have, it's not necessarily a farm they have it on, it's near their house or where they live. They can ensure the lighting or fencing is secure. Some persons put motion detectors near the trees. If anything that comes in, it makes a noise or a bang. If it's audible, some persons put up cameras. You can, because the investment of lychee is so important. Other things that you can do, and these are general things. Coordinate with us, the APB, or your local unit, the local police, for us to ramp up farm patrols, especially during peak harvest season, before anticipated. Of course, before anticipated severe weather, what they will do, times like these, they will use the weather under cover to steal your lychee. They know that not every person is going to be vigilant during rain and things like that, but that is when the thieves will strike. So you have to be more vigilant. Strict security. Please set out some measures that you can monitor. Don't trust anybody on the farm. They're going to say lychee, don't bring anybody on your farm or where near a lychee tree is, and make sure you're vigilant when protecting your crop.

0: Matter of fact, I mentioned a case yesterday about a theft. We recovered 2.5 bags, cocos bags of lychee and pineapples. That was what I recovered. Over 500,000 worth of lychee. Quite a higher number of pounds of lychee were recovered. And because of the vigilance. And citizens, be your brother's keeper. Citizens, your neighbors can actually help you in alerting. The local police alerting you, alerting us, and we will take the matters in our hands. We intercepted a truck. 4 persons ran. We're going to seize that truck. So the seizure question yesterday made a lot of sense. And we are investigating. We're doing our traces, and we're going to ask persons to come in, the owners of that vehicle. They know who they are. They should come in to us for further questioning. And, of course, we'll lay charges. That truck will be seized until we finalize what's happening. So persons are on the run. We're on to them. And we'll be going through this whole season, of course, and we'll be more extra vigilant for the sellers selling lychee. If the hourlies said, if there's not a market, demand will be a lot less. So if you can't go on the roadside and sell 6 lychee in a bag for $600 or $500, it is less lucrative. Your persons can actually secure and benefit from their lychee crop.
1: All right, thank you for that response, SSP. Now the question for you, are the sellers at Coronation Market supposed to issue receipts when people buy significant amounts of goods? Police are giving people hell when they buy bulky items at Coronation Market. This is the message.
0: All right, so there's 2 parts to this question. A lot of farmers bring their produce directly to Coronation. So they use their ID and they travel with their produce. And of course, it's your produce, so you can travel away with your ID. When you reach a Coronation, if you're a farmer of bulk produce, issue the receipt because you have the receipt. You don't have to issue the receipt at the farm gate. That person's bulk commercial quantity. However, there are some vendors who would have bought the farm produce and they're going to resell it. Now, in this case, you might can't issue your agriculture receipt because the system for resellers, that system is not in as yet. It is on the book. We're not prosecuting for it. However, you must be able to have some proof and some link to whoever you purchased it from. So that vendor should have that receipt, make some reference, have some telephone number we can contact and verify. Because if we can't verify, I don't think everybody will go into Coronation and buy bulk.
1: Right.
0: That's what I'm saying. But
1: all right, hold on, SSP. Let us just establish what that might look like for some people. So I'm a restaurateur. I own I own a cook shop or own a restaurant. There is Miss Barnes that I purchase from in Coronation Market. And when I go, I'm actually buying enough onion, scallion, thyme, carrots, whatever it is that I need to last me perhaps for 2 weeks, which means that when I'm leaving, the back of the trunk of my car full, I practically buy everything that she has there. Now, is it okay then, based on what you're saying, for her, she's a reseller, she's not herself the farmer, to issue me with a regular receipt, and on the back of that receipt, I have her contact information. So if police then stops me, I'm able to say, this is the person from whom I bought it.
0: And I'm gonna explain the particular section and then interpret it. Section 36I, fails to produce agriculture receipt. So this is a unique case in which is a purchaser, a bulk, a restaurateur, of course, we can prove that, from someone. So you're not buying from the farm. So there's no way they could have got the original receipt.
1: Mm-hmm.
0: So the law says, the specific principle, when carrying agriculture produce on any waterway or public road, fails to satisfactory, without a satisfactory excuse. It means that, in this case, yes, you purchased it from the original person, but we should be able to trace back with our number. We can call someone to check Mary Jane if she sold these produce. So that original receipt, we must be able to verify through the original receipt. If it's a farmer, obviously, you'll get a receipt of your own. But if not, we should be able to verify. This is not the norm. However, it is a situation where discretion can be used through investigation. So we're not opening up to everybody say about it from John. You must be telling us who this person is, mm-hmm. and we're going to go there and check a contact number, a location, this Coronation Market. They don't want to write their own receipt. I make a note on it and a contact number. Fine. We don't have a problem. But that receipt is not the lawful one that we'll use.

0: But we want to have something to be able to trace in these instances where, because the point is, you know, what we are trying, well, what we have is a traceability system to verify that the produce wasn't stolen. Once you're satisfied that it wasn't stolen, or you didn't buy it without, from the direct farm or the registered receipt, then we the officers can, and that's a challenge, can give discretion on a case-by-case basis. If we say every week with the same thing and it's the same by a fine, there's a level of consistency. Now we know this problem exists, but the officers can give some level of discretion. But at the end of the day, we don't, you know, Jamaicans say no person say. If they find a loophole, they will use it and they will milk it. And that is what we're trying to prevent. But there are situations here where discretion can be applied by the officer. But based on the section, it says this. So basically, it says fails without satisfactory excuse. It means that satisfy the concerns of the officer that the produce was not stolen, one, and that there was no way you could have gotten an original receipt because who you purchased from was not the farmer or the original seller. It is a reseller. All right. That is being fixed within the regulations coming up. And we hope that by the end of the year, we have these regulations. So for persons like this individual who buys and they keep a journal and they can issue their receipt that is tied.
1: So there will in fact be a reseller's receipt. All right. We're taking the break now for the news with Paula Ann. But when we come back, SSP will pick up on that issue. Plus, I do have more questions because the questions came in yesterday. So we break now for the news and the weather.

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0: Good morning. It is Tuesday, the 9th of June, 2026. I'm Paula Ann Porter-Jones, and these are the latest stories from the Radio Jamaica News Center. A flash flood watch has been issued for low-lying and flood-prone areas of Westmoreland, St. Elizabeth, Manchester, Clarendon, St. Catherine, St. Thomas, and Kingston and St. Andrew until 5 p.m. on Wednesday. The Meteorological Service says an active tropical wave is currently moving across Jamaica and is interacting with an upper-level trough. Duty forecaster at the Meteorological Service, Clayton Johnson, says this will produce unstable weather conditions until late Wednesday afternoon.
5: We're expecting periods of showers and thunderstorms, which could be heavy at times, to affect sections of most parishes, in particular southern parishes, until Wednesday. We're in for more unstable weather conditions and showers and thunderstorms. And not just showers and thunderstorms, we're expecting strong gusty winds, especially across southern coastal areas and offshore the south coast.
0: Duty forecaster at the Meteorological Service, Clayton Johnson. He was speaking yesterday on Beyond the Headlines. Fishers and other marine interests, especially on the south coast, are being urged to exercise extreme caution.

0: as sea conditions will deteriorate in the vicinity of showers, thunderstorms, and strong gusty winds. A flash flood watch means that flash flooding is possible, and residents are advised to take precautionary measures. Keep informed by listening to further releases from the Meteorological Service, and be ready for quick action if flooding is observed or if a warning is issued. And Mr. Johnson says it is the norm to experience tropical waves at this time of the year. He says the possibility of an upgrade to a flash flood warning exists if the rain continues.
1: Therefore, it's very important for residents to take precautionary measures and keep informed by listening to further releases from us at the Meteorological Service. Be ready as well for quick action if flooding is observed or a warning is issued.
0: Duty forecaster at the Meteorological Service, Clayton Johnson. The Office of Utilities Regulation says it is actively engaging with the Jamaica Public Service Company on last Friday's island-wide electricity interruption. The OUR says the stakeholders are to determine the cause of the outage, assess the adequacy of JPS's response, and get an update on system stability. The regulator says the Light and Power Company has advised that service has been restored to customers island-wide, and it will continue to monitor the system for stability. The OUR requested a preliminary report yesterday to include the sequence of events, contributing factors, and the nature and impact of the outage on the generation, transmission, and distribution systems, as well as on its supply to customers. It has also requested information regarding immediate corrective measures to minimize the likelihood of recurrence. This will be a precursor to the more detailed report, which JPS is obliged to provide to the OUR within 30 days of the restoration of power, as stipulated in the Electricity Act 2015. A 20-year-old Westmoreland man who used a knife to inflict wounds on another man during an altercation in the parish has been charged with wounding with intent. He is Theodore Jones of 12 Street, Savlomar. It's reported that approximately 4:45 p.m. on Thursday, June 4, Mr. Jones and another man became involved in an argument that escalated into a physical confrontation. It is alleged that during the fracas, Mr. Jones brandished a knife and stabbed the man in the left side of his chest. The injured man reportedly fled the scene in an attempt to avoid further injury, but collapsed a short distance away. He was subsequently assisted to hospital, where he received treatment. A report was made to the police, and following investigations, Mr. Jones was apprehended and subsequently charged. Family members are anxiously awaiting word on the fate of three Clarendon-based fishermen who have been missing since last Thursday. They have been identified as 17-year-old Jerome Wright, 24-year-old Cecil Thompson, and 42-year-old Andre Lewis from Rocky Point in the parish. It's reported that they set sail for Pedro Keys and have not been seen since. Rocky Point resident Michelle says the local-based search and rescue team is being hampered by the weather conditions.
2: The captain did come and look. The Coast Guard come yesterday and give a search. They don't see nothing, no trace of them. It's very windy now. It's very bad, very bad. We have 35 days was a bad weather. And then the rain start now. So need some more searching, because captain can't just come one time and say then give up. No, we need more captain to go and look out and Coast Guard. And then the gas, the petrol raise up. First time could have sent out all 4x4 or 5 boat, go look for them. We not even have money to buy gas right now because it's very weathery. We can't get no sea to go. So we ask the captain and the Coast Guard, and please, if we ask them, could have got more effort for it.
0: Rocky Point resident Michelle. A number of teachers in the western end of the island are still picking up the pieces following the devastation caused by Hurricane Melissa. President of the Jamaica Teachers Association, Mark Malabva, says a number of educators lost homes during the passage of the storm and are facing uncertain futures. Mr. Malabva says the JTA has been providing assistance to those in greatest need.
3: Colleagues, if you have been to the western part of the island, you will see firsthand the devastation that has taken place. we still have

0: some of our colleagues that are living in cars and using the bush as their bathroom facilities. We still have that. And if we can do something to help our members, we should. And one of the things that we ensure that we did now that we have transitioned from distributing care package in the immediacy to we have now transitioned, colleagues, to providing cash grants to our members. And what we have done is that we have broken down the cash grants into severe and moderate.
1: President of the Jamaica Teachers Association, Mark Malapo. He was addressing educators in St. Thomas recently. The Barbados government is set to launch an app that will allow citizens to report public service issues such as potholes, water outages, waste disposal, and other concerns directly from their mobile devices. The platform, called Pearly App, is to be launched today. The Mia Motley administration says users will be able to submit photos, videos, written descriptions, and location data. Reports are expected to be routed to the relevant government that should be routed to the relevant government agencies for follow-up and resolution. The platform also includes features for tracking issues and submitting emergency reports. The administration says it's part of its push to modernize public service delivery and improve citizen engagement through digital technology. And finally, five men are accused of trafficking guns stolen from the Atlanta area to the Caribbean. According to NBC Atlanta affiliate WALB, the U.S. attorney said Customs and Border Patrol agents intercepted three undeclared pistols at the Miami International Airport in April. The pistols were allegedly stolen in a series of break-ins in the Atlanta area and were headed for Georgetown, St. Vincent, and the Grenadines. It's reported that Lorenzo Harris Brown, D'Anthony Varner, and Albert Brown allegedly broke into several cars in the Atlanta area and gave the guns to Sanchez Turner. Turner would allegedly then sell the guns to Andre Layla. The U.S. attorney said a search of Turner's phone revealed photos of more than 350 guns. All five were charged with conspiracy to commit firearms trafficking, trafficking in firearms, possession of stolen firearms, and dealing in firearms without a license. In addition, Layla was also charged with attempting smuggling goods from the U.S., failure to notify a common carrier, and failure to file electronic export information. And those are the stories that make up the news at this time. It's now 10 minutes after 6. News next at 7.
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1: Our forecasts are provided by the National Meteorological Center of Jamaica. Usually, unfortunately, I have no morning forecasts on this side. Derek, do you have any emails on your side? With the weather that's been happening, I guess they have been kept pretty busy. But there has been no morning notice from the Met Service.
4: No, I don't have it either.
1: Considering the weather, as soon as the reports arrive, we will share them with you.
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1: 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Them say you must submit your life certificate on time. 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

0: And by the catcher of them, can you tire them bus? 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
2: The debate is not over, and neither are the questions. On Tuesday on Balancing Justice, we return for the final edition of our discussion on Jamaica's new National Reconstruction and Resilience Authority. Can NARA help us rebuild faster after disaster, or does speed come at a cost of scrutiny? When billions may be spent in the name of recovery, who watches the watchmen? Balancing Justice host Andre Earl Casey wraps up the discussion in part 3 of NARA, Cutting Red Tape or Cutting Corners, with attorney at law, Mr. Wendell Wilkins, Principal Director of National Integrity Action, Dr. Gavin Myers, and Executive Director of Jamaica Accountability Meter Portal, Ms. Jeanette Caldo, on Tuesday, June 9 at 9 p.m. right here on Radio Jamaica 94 FM.

0: Road crashes continue to claim lives across Jamaica, and motorcyclists remain among the most vulnerable road users. Last week on JCF Now, we examined the statistics and the efforts being made by the Public Safety and the Traffic Enforcement Branch to improve road safety. This week, we continue the discussion with SSP Lloyd Darby, Commanding Officer of the Public Safety and the Traffic Enforcement Branch, and DSP Marcus Graham from the Traffic Enforcement Division as they delve deeper into the challenges facing road users, the role of enforcement and education, and what every Jamaican can do to help reduce crashes and save lives. Whether you're a motorist, motorcyclist, pillion rider, cyclist, or pedestrian, this is a conversation that could help protect you and your loved ones. Tune in to JCF Now this Thursday at 8 p.m. on Radio Jamaica 94 FM.
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3: All right, so lots to do before we have to get out of here. So let me start with the trivia question that we had issued a little bit earlier on. And believe you me, we got a lot of responses from both parents and children. I'm going to start with what the children had to say first. So the question was, we eat different parts of plants. If you're eating a carrot, which part of the plant are you usually eating? So I'm going to run through the responses that I got. And if we were giving out prizes this morning, we would start with Raylia from... is this Mild Gully Primary? Let me just make sure that I'm reading, because now there are so many messages that I have to make sure that I go through them all. All right, but let me do it this way. All right, so I have Jan out of Doheny Park. I'm starting with the parents who answered the questions. So, Jan, good morning, and yes, your answer is correct. Not going to say what the answer is yet. Laverne says, we eat the root. I'm not a child, but I wanted to answer. Then this one says now, good morning, Auntie Althea. We eat the root of the carrot plant, and that is my friend Israel from Mandeville. And she is an 8-year-old farmer girl. So she got it right. Then there's Joma Wilson. I'm 7 years old and I'm from the Ligony Prep School. And Joma got it right. And let me see if I can find this other one now. This was the first answer that I got from a child. But it's from Raylia. And Raylia.

0: got the answer correct as well. So we say congratulations to all our children who answered the question this morning. Now to the adults. All right, let's start with the adults. But a number of them sent in their responses as well. So adults, we want to encourage you to have the children answer the question in the morning. We will ask it right after we have done the agri tips, before we do the agri news, so you can listen out for the question. But congratulations to all of our children. Paul from Clarendon says, yes, we eat the root of the carrot plant, but the carrot top, though, can be had as a vegetable. So that is why we wanted to make it clear, the part that you usually eat, the orange part, as Derek says, right, Derek? And yes. Of course, we also want to point out that carrots come in different colors. It's just that we don't really eat. We really, really don't see a lot of those other colors here in Jamaica. White, purple, so a number of colors out there. All right, so congratulations, and tomorrow we'll have more trivia for our children. Let me get back, though, to our guest, Senior Superintendent of Police, Oral Pasco, Commanding Officer for the Jamaica Constabulary Force Agricultural Protection Branch. SSP, I want to go back to what you said about the work being done now to put in place a receipt, a seller's receipt, and you say that you're anticipating that we might very well see that being issued before the end of the year. What will this mean for sellers?
1: All right, so what it will mean, initially when the regulation, the law was passed, Agriculture Produce Act, initially was done, it was always an initial receipt that was given by the original seller. There was always a dealer's license on the book, but it was never really operationalized. So the system and mechanism was not implemented. Rather, based on the updated regulations, the regulation is going to be built for the Agriculture Produce Act, and it will address the license of a dealer, the registration and the license of a dealer. So that dealer would be the person, as the person said, that goes to Coronation, and they will go to the farmers, to various farmers, and they purchase in bulk. So they purchase from farmer A, B, C, D, and they will maintain a journal, of course, they'll get the original receipt. They then can do reselling of those produce to a third party. So there was never a third party transaction dealership license. That system should come in place under the new regulations to fill a gap that was always there, and we have to use discretion. Because not everyone can go to the farm gate and purchase. And it's more efficient for persons to use a large transport truck, get a discount, buy in bulk, move the produce, and then go at a certain location and sell multiple produce from multiple farms to individuals. That's probably a more efficient way of doing commerce. So those would be in consideration. Rather, I think that draft of the regulations is as far as to be perused, and it has to go through a process and finalize before the minister can sign it. So that is the system. I don't think I'll get it 100%, but that is the framework of the system that will be implemented at some point. I'm hoping that by the end of the year, or by at least but before the end of this financial year.
0: All right, certainly sounds good. Before I pick up on what someone is saying here about that, I just want to say good morning to Dave from Lionelltown. Dave from Lionelltown was the first person to answer the question, but of course picked up that he was an adult. And I asked whether or not he had a child. Yes, he does have a child. And that child is actually celebrating a birthday today. So he says, happy birthday to Davian, his son, who celebrates his birthday today. So happy birthday to Davian. To that you have just explained now, SSP. P out of Maryland says, nowhere in the world I go and get a receipt from a trader in the marketplace. How does that work for customers doing their shopping?
1: Well, all right. So, no, you will not get a receipt from a trader right now, because that doesn't exist. The only thing, if you're buying commercial quantity, not 2 pounds of carrots or anything, the law accounts for commercial quantity. All right? So currently, if you're going to buy from even a farmer, commercial quantity. But as I said before, some farmers

0: are their own produce to the market, and if they are to sell in bulk, or commercial reselling bulk or commercial quantity, then they may issue a receipt to protect the purchaser. For example, a restaurateur wants to buy 500 pounds of yam, 800 pounds of yam, just for example, four or five bags of yam. The concept behind that is that what you don't want is person stealing produce and moving it freely on the thoroughfare or whatever from one location to the other under the excuse that they purchased it. They got it as a gift or they purchased it. Once it's commercial quantity, the police will be able to interrogate and to trace, and the receipt is the medium in which we trace back to the original seller as best as possible. So if we go to Carnation Market and buy in regular, that's not an issue. That will, persons don't misunderstand what we are saying here, Althea. It is not for a regular purchase right. of your weekend grocery or a certain amount of produce that you're going to consume at Carnation or in the market. It is for commercial quantity. That was the original question. That's what I want to make clear.
1: All right. Well, I have someone here, Anthony, out of Spanish Town, who is saying, please define commercial quantity according to the law.
0: Well, put this way. The regulations coming up, I think they're going to make an attempt to define commercial quantity, but it's obvious. I've not seen someone having a truckload of five crocus bags of cabbage, four crocus bags of carrots. And saying it's for, yes, it can be for personal use. I'm not saying no. But once it reaches a certain threshold, that person, so we normally question the person, they purchase for resale. Don't take the thing, you know, we ask them questions, we do an investigation on the spot. What's the purpose of it? I purchase it to resell, and it's a large amount. That will qualify as commercial quantity. But the amount, but let me tell you something about definition. I can buy four bags of carrots, four crocus bags of carrots. I'm going to process it and I'm going to store it in my fridge. Yes, it's a large amount. Is it commercial quantity? Yes, it's commercial quantity, but it's for personal use. Mm-hmm. Big difference. However, to protect yourself and to protect the farmers that you are stealing from, the farmer should issue a receipt because the commercial quantity where they're using for personal use are going to resell. That commercial quantity, required under the law for you to be issued with a receipt. And I don't want to over-explain something that I think is straightforward. And the officer can use their discretion to determine whether or not. I don't think an officer will say one scandal bag, two scandal bags.
1: Yes.
0: But when it's a large amount, that if that amount was taken from a farm, it will hurt the farmer financially at some point, that commercial quantity. Just a layman term. I'm not saying that is what we use. Remember, you know, if you were to have a cross-the-board thing, each agriculture produced based on cost and volume determine commercial quantity. If I was to take a crocus bag of lychee based on the quantity that they resell lychee, that I would consider commercial quantity. Yes, someone can buy a crocus bag of lychee and sit and eat it in one go. I agree. But to protect the system, there must be a framework in which any common person know that could be assume that someone is going to use that for personal use, or somebody can also resell it. Once there's a receipt and the farmer is registered, ask for the receipt. It helps explain a lot of issues and diffuse any future situations you might come under. It also protects the farmer, and it's a framework built to protect the farmers and protect the consumers and protect persons buying produce and move it into the public thoroughfare and make it more difficult for persons to steal without scrutiny from the police.
1: All right, I have a suggestion here from Michelle, who says if the vendor in the market has a receipt from the farmer, maybe the customer could take a picture of the receipt to show to the police if they're buying a particular quantity of goods from them.
0: And that is reasonable. And get a contact number so the police can contact the individual to verify and then send someone there to go and verify, put the number in the system to see whether or not this is the case. If it's a legitimate receipt. And that is what we're saying. It's all about traceability. If you try to define too much, you create loophole and persons try to find a way out. But we're saying, so it's a transaction. Each fruit and each plant and each produce commercial quantities there.

0: based on quantity and price and so on and so forth. So crops is not easy to define across the board. What's a minimum? 400 pounds of carrot is commercial. Somebody's going to steal 199 pounds and move with it, right, if you define that in law.
1: All right, so it really is about ensuring that you have the checks and balances. It's about the discretion of the police. It is about people themselves being responsible. One final thing for you. Good morning, SSP Pasco. Please pay some attention to the Little London Main Road of Westmoreland, where stray cows dominate that area. Accidents and deaths have occurred as a result of these animals. And this is someone from New Hope who is really concerned about the issue. So I know you're taking note of that. I really want to thank you for coming back to us this morning to share. Clearly, there is a lot that people have to say, and I didn't even get through some of what people or listeners posted. So thank you so very much.
0: You're welcome. Thank you for having me.
1: All right. Take care. All right, and before we get out of here, I see one message here that says, Althea, I do hope the parents allow the children to answer the trivia questions in the morning. So we have introduced a new feature where we are including one trivia question for our children because we want to get them involved in agriculture as well. Ah, Paula. Yes, Paula, I'm well basiled. I have basil to use and I have basil to grow. Derek, did you get basil to grow?
2: Sure, Afi.
1: All right. Have yourselves a wonderful day. We'll be back tomorrow with more Farm Talk here in Sunnyside Up. And of course, Sunnyside Up continues with Paula and Derek. Have a wonderful day, my friends.

0: delicious. Lasco Mackerel. Get hooked on the tastiest mackerel around. The time by Lasco Mackerel is
1: 6:30.
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3: 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Aries, searching for a new home or an apartment? You might be in luck. You could find your ideal place. Two, this could be a good time to do something thoughtful for a loved one. Taurus, if you have good news to share or something to promote, like your work, spread the word today. People will be very responsive to you. Perhaps you'll receive some good news too. Gemini, there could be positive developments with a money matter. Maybe you're about to get another step closer to reaching a financial goal. Cancer, now is the time to put yourself in the running for a new job, promotion, or a leadership position. It's also possible that you could receive some recognition for your contributions. Leo, try to set aside some time today to meditate and reflect on some of the things that you want to do and create. It can help you in manifesting them. Virgo, it's a great day for making new friends and connections. You could pull some amazing people into your orbit. A friend could also show up for you today in a really big way. Libra, you could receive support from an influential person, making it a really auspicious time to make a big ask. Also, seek opportunities to mentor others or lend your influence in a meaningful way. Scorpio, if you're feeling called to broaden your horizons, answer the call. Sagittarius, you'll find today useful for discussing financial matters, especially if there's room to negotiate for what you want or you're considering pooling your resources with somebody else. Capricorn, today brings success with relationships, either in business or your personal life. Any relationship that supports your growth is a good one to be in. Aquarius, if you've been dealing with a challenging work or wellness matter, today may present an opportunity to change things for the better. Pisces, it's a stellar day for romance today. It's also a favorable day for doing something joyful or creative. And if today is your birthday, your mind is always full of ideas. You deeply enjoy anything that's intellectually enriching and engaging. You also enjoy

0: being around like-minded people, as well as people who challenge you to think differently. You love a good debate and a lively conversation. You tend to work well with others, and you're likely a valued member of any team that you're on. 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Above all else, you prize your independence. This year, it's time to plant seeds for something that you want to grow and blossom in your life.
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We have been asked to announce the deaths of Sonia Yuta, Joy Farron, Herman Sinclair, and Carlene Greenland. Sonia Yuta, Miss Yvonne, late of Craighead, Manchester, died on May 6, leaving 7 children, grandchildren, and other relatives. The body of Sonia Yuta leaves Lynn's funeral home to the Anglican Church, Craighead, Manchester, on Saturday, June 13, for funeral service at 11 a.m. Interment in the family plot, Craighead, Manchester. Joy Rosalie Farron, late of 1104 St. Gerard Road, Greenacres, Spanish Down, died on April 27, leaving husband Steadley, children Carlisle and Mikhail, brothers, sisters, and other relatives. The body of Joy Rosalie Farron leaves Witta and Sons Funeral Home to Hampton Green Gospel Church, Spanish Town, on Saturday, June 27, for funeral service at 11 a.m. Cremation at a later date. Herman Sinclair, late of Land Settlement, Mandeville, Manchester, died on May 4, leaving children Novlett, Donald, Michael, Nova, and Rosemary, 11 grandchildren, 3 sisters, and other relatives. The body of Herman Sinclair leaves T&J Paradise Funeral Services and Supplies to Church of the Firstborn Good Tidings Gospel Hall, Royal Flat, Manchester, on Saturday, June 13, for funeral service at 11 a.m.

interment in the Melrose Cemetery. And Carlene Greenland, late of Walker's Wood, St. Anne, died on April 13, leaving two children, four brothers, six sisters, and other relatives. The body of Carlene Greenland leaves Robert's funeral home to the Walker's Wood Baptist Church, St. Anne, on Saturday, June 13, for funeral service at 11 a.m., interment in the Walker's Wood Cemetery. Our thoughts are with you who've lost loved ones. May their memories remain in your heart.

0: Such a beautiful one. Rolling through the morning, looking at positive things, things we can do to make our lives better, worlds better. This probably too, on the whole opposite side of the fence, but still working towards your dreams with the Super Lotto jackpot, a whopping 256.5 million. This could be your ticket to live golden. Buy your Super Lotto tickets now. You could be the next super millionaire. Are you a winner on the streets this morning? Are you leaving at the right time? Can you beat the traffic? Let's help you. Our roving reports are courtesy of Guardian General Insurance Jamaica Limited. 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Hello, Hal Shane Burke.
1: A very good morning to you, Paula, to Derek as well, and to the motoring public. Well, some are winning and some are not so much, because we are seeing that the windscreen wipers are intermittent duties have been activated. We are getting up in the intersection of Oxford Road and Halfway Tree Road at this time, and we're seeing a lot of activity in this area. Central Road, however, that area is quite clear, so towards Beechwood Avenue, and if you're making your way along Lyndhurst Road in either direction, you should have no challenge at this time. But if you're coming down Halfway Tree Road to get to the intersection from Chelsea Avenue, there is a lot of vehicle activity that you have to encounter. Now, this morning, we'll be heading to St. Thomas to link with Henry Shirley. We have Richard Flowers as our broadcast engineer, and we are guided by JamNav, by Munajay Informatics, knowing the way. So until your next thing, Paula, it's right back to you.
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0: 15 minutes to 7. Time for a blast from the past. Oh, oldie but goodie. Here we go. What is it, Derek? What's the song? That's actually, Simone Clark Cooper's word.
3: This is one from Cass Elliot.
0: Make
3: your own kind of music. Well, Cass was making his own kind of music. Let's find out.

0: You said it, Derek. You said flower power. Explain flower power for the generation that's wondering, what are you talking, what?
1: That was the 70s when we were innocent and young and rolling in the flowers and enjoying nature and life.
0: Nature and life and some other things too, according to what I saw.
1: Indeed.
0: Folks, interestingly, one of the iconic memories, but better, or events of the 70s was the Woodstock Festival, where thousands and thousands of people came for miles, and they couldn't even make it into the venue, so they just camped where they were along the roadway for miles and so on in the United States. And it's called the Woodstock Festival. And it happened at a location that I was at on the weekend, Bethel Woods. Mm-hmm. No, I was not camping on the roadside nor enjoying life in the way that they were, in their psychedelic ways. I was enjoying it in a different kind of way. But yeah, that's your flower power. What's the name of the artist?
1: Cass Elliott.
0: Cass Elliott. Your blast from the past.

0: road crashes continue to claim lives across Jamaica, and motorcyclists remain among the most vulnerable road users. Last week on JCF Now, we examined the statistics and the efforts being made by the Public Safety and the Traffic Enforcement Branch to improve road safety. This week, we continue the discussion with SSP Lloyd Darby, Commanding Officer of the Public Safety and the Traffic Enforcement Branch, and DSP Marcus Graham from the Traffic Enforcement Division as they delve deeper into the challenges facing road users, the role of enforcement and education, and what every Jamaican can do to help reduce crashes and save lives. Whether you're a motorist, motorcyclist, pillion rider, cyclist, or pedestrian, this is a conversation that could help protect you and your loved ones. Tune in to JCF Now this Thursday at 8 p.m. on Radio Jamaica 94 FM.
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3: 26 degrees in Malvern, St. Elizabeth, but 16 degrees in Malvern in the UK, 24 degrees in Malvern in Arkansas, and there's a Malvern in Ohio and a Malvern in Idaho. 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
0: Moving across the music with a Caribbean beat, stepping up the energy as we get to the streets. Here we go.
2: Is what the people want to know. 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

0: You know Bungie Garland when you hear him. I love Bungie's style. What you call that? No, ride the rhythm. So I think if you put him on a dance hall rhythm, him could have sought that one out as well. Folks, it's Bungie Garland, Music with a Caribbean Beat this morning. As we step across to a different kind of rhythm, what's happening on the streets? 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Hal Shane Burke, what's the bomb, bomb, bomb, bomb, bomb?
1: Well, the bum is that if you're getting up Maxfield Avenue, movement is brisk. So too along Eastwood Park Road. As a matter of fact, it's as brisk as the business that the umbrella man just by the transport center is doing, because he's selling umbrellas hand over fist in that area. If you're coming down Constant Spring Road, however, the situation is a bit different. You're going to encounter some difficulties, especially if you're getting down into the Halfway Tree area. Then getting down Hagley Park Road, no challenge down to Porsche or Simpson Miller Square, but we're seeing that there's a heavy traffic getting up to the intersection with Waltham Park Road. But Paula, back to you.
0: 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Thanks to the Umbrella Man for the service he's provided this morning. And we've got your Newsline 7 coming up.
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0: Coming up on Newsline 7 this morning. Flash flood watch issued for low-lying and flood-prone areas of southern parishes. OUR says it is actively engaging with the Jamaica Public Service Company on last Friday's island-wide electricity interruption. St. Elizabeth Police list 16 men wanted for murders and other violent incidents. Family members anxiously awaiting word on the fate of three Clarendon-based fishermen who have been missing since last Thursday. And in the financial report at 7:15, Cuba's struggling tourism sector suffers another setback, with Indonesian hotel operator Archipelago International confirming its departure from the island. Newsline 7 is your 30-minute news package. Today it includes major news, a roving report brought to you by Guardian General Insurance Jamaica Limited, live safe, live easy, a financial report, and a breakfast sports report.
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0: And here we have our major news stories, courtesy of Guardsman Metaverse, a new dimension of security. A flash flood watch has been issued for low-lying and flood-prone areas of Westmorland, St. Elizabeth, Manchester, Clarendon, St. Catherine, St. Thomas, Kingston and St. Andrew until 5 p.m. on Wednesday. The Meteorological Service says an active tropical wave is moving across Jamaica and is interacting with an upper-level trough. Duty forecaster at the Meteorological Service, Clayton Johnson, says this will produce unstable weather conditions until late Wednesday afternoon.
7: We're expecting periods of showers and thunderstorms, which could be heavy at times, to affect sections of most parishes

0: with Aaron Parachute until Wednesday. We're in for more unstable weather conditions and showers and thunderstorms. And not just showers and thunderstorms, we're expecting strong gusty winds, especially across southern coastal areas and offshore the South Coast.
1: Duty forecaster at the Meteorological Service, Clayton Johnson. He was speaking yesterday on Beyond the Headlines. Fishers and other marine interests, especially on the South Coast, are being urged to exercise extreme caution as sea conditions will deteriorate in the vicinity of showers, thunderstorms, and strong gusty winds. A flash flood watch means that flash flooding is possible, and residents are advised to take precautionary measures. Keep informed by listening to further releases from the Meteorological Service, and be ready for quick action if flooding is observed or if a warning is issued. And Mr. Johnson says it is the norm to experience tropical waves at this time of the year. He says the possibility of an upgrade to a flash flood warning exists if the rain continues.
0: Therefore, it's very important for residents to be to take precautionary measures and keep informed by listening to further releases from us at the Meteorological Service. Be ready as well for quick action if flooding is observed or a warning is issued.
1: Duty forecaster at the Meteorological Service, Clayton Johnson. The Office of Utilities Regulation says it is actively engaging with the Jamaica Public Service Company on last Friday's island-wide electricity interruption. The OUR says the stakeholders are to determine the cause of the outage, assess the adequacy of JPS's response, and get an update on system stability. The regulator says the Light and Power Company has advised that service has been restored to customers island-wide, and it will continue to monitor the system for stability. The OUR requested a preliminary report yesterday to include the sequence of events, contributing factors, and the nature and impact of the outage on the generation, transmission, and distribution systems, as well as on its supply to customers. It has also requested information regarding immediate corrective measures to minimize the likelihood of recurrence. This will be a precursor to the more detailed report, which JPS is obliged to provide to the OUR within 30 days of the restoration of power, as stipulated in the Electricity Act 2015. The St. Elizabeth Police have listed 16 men wanted for murders and other violent incidents. The police say these individuals can assist them with ongoing investigations into several incidents in the parish. Prince Moore has details.
2: The police say Derek Robinson, otherwise called Keith, Jackson Gale, also known as Randy Gale, Bowlers and Shortman, Alex Thompson and Dylan Taylor, all of St. Elizabeth addresses, are wanted for murder. Also on the wanted list are Onward Hines, otherwise called Kirky, and Javon Sims of Copper District, St. James, who escaped custody. The others are Aldane Bailey, otherwise called CK, who is wanted for buggery, Lincoln Ferguson, wanted for rape and grievous sexual assault, Merrick Parchment, wanted for rape and incest, while David Pottinger is wanted for sexual intercourse with a person under 16. The police say Jerry Lee Black should report to them for fraudulent conversion. Next on the list are Robin Allen and Leroy Gray, otherwise called Bobo and Brown Chops, wanted for assault at common law, Leon Silburn, wanted for wounding with intent, and Matthew Campbell, wanted for arson. These men are being urged to report to the Black River Criminal Investigation Branch immediately. Prince Moore, Radio Jamaica News.
1: Thank you, Prince. A 20-year-old Westmoreland man who used a knife to inflict wounds on another man during an altercation in the parish has been charged with wounding with intent. He is Theodore Jones of 12 Street, Savlamar. It's reported that at approximately 4:45 p.m. on Thursday, June 4, Mr. Jones and another man became involved in an argument that escalated into a physical confrontation. It's alleged that during the fracas, Mr. Jones brandished a knife and stabbed the man in the left side of his chest. The injured man reportedly fled the scene in an attempt to avoid further injury, but collapsed a short distance away. He was subsequently assisted to hospital, where he received treatment. A report was made to the police, and following investigations, Mr. Joan was apprehended and subsequently

0: currently charged. Family members are anxiously awaiting word on the fate of three Clarendon-based fishermen who have been missing since last Thursday. They have been identified as 17-year-old Jerome Wright, 24-year-old Cecil Thompson, and 42-year-old Andre Lewis from Rocky Point in the parish. It's reported that they set sail for the Pedro Keys and have not been seen since. Rocky Point resident Michelle says the local-based search and rescue team is being hampered by the weather conditions.
1: The captain did come and look. The Coast Guard come yesterday and give a search. They don't see nothing, no trace of them. It's very windy now. It's very bad, very bad. We have 35 days was a bad weather. And then the rain start now. So need some more searching because captain can't just come one time and say then give up. No, we need more captain to go and look out and Coast Guard. And then the gas, the petrol raise up. First time could have sent out all four or five boat go look for them. We not even have money to buy gas right now because it's very weathery. We can't get no sea to go. So we ask the captain and the Coast Guard, and please, if we ask them, could I go out more effort free?
0: Rocky Point resident Michelle. A number of teachers on the western end of the island are still picking up the pieces following the devastation caused by Hurricane Melissa. President of the Jamaica Teachers Association, Mark Malava, says a number of educators lost homes during the passage of the storm and are facing uncertain futures. Mr. Malava says the JTA has been providing assistance to those in greatest need.
2: Colleagues, if you have been to the western part of the island, you will see firsthand the devastation that has taken place. We still have some of our colleagues that are living in cars and using the bush as their bathroom facilities. We still have that. And if we can do something to help our members, we should. And one of the things that we ensure that we did now, that we have transitioned from distributing care package in the immediacy to, we have now transitioned colleagues to providing cash grants to our members. And what we have done is that we have broken down the cash grants into severe and moderate.
0: President of the Jamaica Teachers Association, Mark Malapvo. He was addressing educators in St. Thomas recently. The Barbados government is set to launch an app that will allow citizens to report public service issues such as potholes, water outages, waste disposal, and other concerns directly from their mobile devices. The platform, called Pearly App, is to be launched today. The Mia Motley administration says users will be able to submit photos, videos, written descriptions, and location data. Reports are expected to be routed to the relevant government agencies for follow-up and resolution. The platform also includes features for tracking issues and submitting emergency reports. The administration says it's part of its push to modernize public service delivery and improve citizen engagement through digital technology. And finally, five men are accused of trafficking guns stolen from the Atlanta area to the Caribbean. According to NBC Atlanta affiliate WALB, the U.S. attorney said Customs and Border Patrol agents intercepted three undeclared pistols at the Miami International Airport in April. The pistols were allegedly stolen in a series of break-ins in the Atlanta area and were headed for Georgetown, St. Vincent, and the Grenadines. It's reported that Lorenzo Harris Brown, D'Anthony Varner, and Albert Brown allegedly broke into several cars in the Atlanta area and gave the guns to Sanchez Turner. Turner would illegally then sell the guns to Andre Layla. The U.S. attorney said a search of Turner's phone revealed photos of more than 350 guns. All five were charged with conspiracy to commit firearms trafficking, trafficking in firearms, possession of stolen firearms, and dealing in firearms without a license. In addition, Layla was also charged with attempted smuggling goods from the U.S., failure to notify a common carrier, and failure to file electronic export information. Those are the stories from the Radio Jamaica News Desk at this time. We head to the streets in a moment.

0: 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Hal Shane, what's your update?
1: Well, Paula, along the Mandela Highway, it is a tight squeeze for the motorists getting from the ferry area all the way up to 6 miles. And the similar situation obtains for those using Spanish Town Road from the 6 miles area all the way through the Weymouth Drive intersection. We got onto Weymouth Drive where there's a long line of vehicles making its way to get onto Spanish Town Road. You're going to be in for some delays in that area. Paula, back to you.
0: Thank you, Hal Shane. 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
2: The debate is not over, and neither are the questions. On Tuesday on Balancing Justice, we return for the final edition of our discussion on Jamaica's new National Reconstruction and Resilience Authority. Can NARA help us rebuild faster after disaster, or does speed come at a cost of scrutiny? When billions may be spent in the name of recovery, who watches the watchmen? Balancing Justice host Andre Earl Casey wraps up the discussion in part 3 of NARA, Cutting Red Tape or Cutting Corners, with attorney at law, Mr. Wendell Wilkins, Principal Director of National Integrity Action, Dr. Gavin Myers, and Executive Director of Jamaica Accountability Meter Portal, Ms. Jeanette Caldo, on Tuesday, June 9 at 9 p.m. right here on Radio Jamaica 94 FM.
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0: And now the details. Cuba's struggling tourism sector has suffered another setback, with Indonesian hotel operator Archipelago International confirming its departure from the island. More in this report from Kemen White.
4: The Jakarta-based company says it has ended management agreements for 6 hotels operating under its Aston brand, citing the need to comply with U.S. sanctions requirements. The move comes ahead of a deadline set by U.S. President Donald Trump for foreign companies to sever ties with Geisha, the Cuban military-controlled conglomerate that dominates large sections of the island's economy and is under U.S. sanctions. Archipelago International says management of the 6 hotels will be transferred to their owners and the properties will no longer form part of its global portfolio. However, the company says it remains open to returning to Cuba if conditions improve. The withdrawal follows similar decisions by other international hotel operators, including Canada's Blue Diamond and the Spanish chains Melia and Iberostar. Together, those companies have reportedly cut ties with 89 hotel properties linked to Geisha. The latest departures represents another blow to Cuba's tourism industry, which has been grappling with declining visitor arrivals and economic challenges. Foreign hotel chains have operated in Cuba since the 1990s, either through partnerships with the tourism ministry or agreements with Gaviota, Geisha's tourism arm. Kemon White for the financial report.
0: Thank you, Kemon. Kristalina Georgieva, Managing Director of the International Monetary Fund, says the world must strengthen its economic foundations to better withstand the growing number of shocks confronting countries and businesses. Ms. Georgieva warned that she remains concerned that political and financial leaders have not fully accepted that major disruptions are likely to become a regular feature of the global economy rather than isolated events. Her comments come against the backdrop of a series of crises that have rocked economies in recent years, including the COVID-19 pandemic, the Russia-Ukraine war, Hurricane Melissa's impact on Jamaica, and the recent conflict involving Israel, the United States, and Iran. She argued that governments and institutions must adapt their policies and planning to a world in which economic and geopolitical shocks are becoming increasingly frequent. Epley has reported stronger first quarter earnings driven by growth in its asset management, leasing, and investment businesses. The company posted net profit of $298 million for 3 months ended March 31, 2026, an increase of 21% over the corresponding period last year. Gross investment income increased by 16% to $464 million compared with the corresponding period last year. The company manages a diversified proprietary investment portfolio valued at approximately $225 billion, with exposure to real estate, infrastructure, mezzanine credit, and asset management. Looking ahead, the company says it remains focused on expanding its lending, leasing, real estate, infrastructure, and asset management businesses, while pursuing new investment opportunities to drive future earnings growth. Airlines around the world are facing mounting pressure from soaring fuel costs as tensions in the Middle East continue to disrupt global energy supplies. New data from the U.S. Bureau of Transportation Statistics show that American Airlines spent nearly $6.5 billion U.S. dollars on jet fuel in April, a 78% increase over the same period last year. And finally, banks and cambios are now selling the U.S. dollar for $158.51 and the Canadian dollar for $114.01. The going rate for the pound is $211.24, while the going rate for the euro is $186.22. And that is today's financial report, brought to you by Guardian Life. Live secure, live easy. It's now 20 minutes after 7. 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
0: Here's your sports reporter. Good morning, Jeremaine Brown.
6: Good morning, Paula Ann, and good morning, everyone. Here now is your breakfast sports. First up, serving our football, Jamaica's reggae girls played to a nil-all draw with hosts Panama in the second of their two-match friendly international series on Monday night at the Estadio Romel Fernandez Stadium in Panama City. The Jamaican women had won the first game 1-0 on Friday, courtesy of a Shania Hill's 25th-minute converted free kick. Now, as the countdown to the 2026 FIFA World Cup continues, one of the tournament's most interesting debates is already taking shape, the battle between youth and experience. Daniel McLeod examines which approach could hold the key to World Cup success.
7: The balance between youth and experience has long been a defining factor at the FIFA World Cup. Younger squads often bring fearlessness and unpredictability, while more experienced teams tend to cope better with the pressures of a month-long tournament. A man who knows something about World Cup football is Andrew Price, former assistant of the Reggae Girls team that competed at the 2019 World Cup. Price says age alone does not tell the full story, as some younger players arrive with a level of experience far beyond their years.
8: Depends on the experience and the exposure the young players have had. You know, with that France team, a lot of the players that they have within their squad are experienced players. Some of them have played in 2 to 3 Champions League finals. So they have experience playing in high contested competitions, and the World Cup will be no different.
7: Ultimately, Price believes the strongest teams are those that strike the right balance between youthful talent and veteran leadership.
8: But it depends on the balance you have. Most teams want a balance of both youth and experience. And if you can have that balance right, where you have the best players fitting the right player profiles in the right positions, then if you can put that together, then you can be a contender.
7: Recent tournaments support that view. France's 2018 triumph was driven by a young core featuring Kylian Mbappe, while Argentina's 2022 success combined emerging talent with the experience and leadership of Lionel Messi and other seasoned internationals. History shows there is no perfect formula. Spain's World Cup winning team in 2010, had an average age of 25, while Italy, champions in 2006, averaged nearly 29. In the end,

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1: Daniel McLeod with that report. And staying on football, Somali referee Omar Artin was denied entry into the United States after being selected to officiate at the FIFA World Cup. U.S. Customs and Border Protection confirmed on Monday that a Somali national who was planning to referee in the World Cup had been denied entry after arriving at the Miami International Airport from Istanbul, Turkey on Saturday. While the statement didn't mention the person by name, Artin is the only World Cup referee from Somalia. Somalia is on the U.S. list of banned countries for immigration, although exceptions can be made. On Monday, FIFA said in a statement, FIFA can confirm that match official Omar Artin will be unable to train and officiate at the FIFA World Cup 2026 after he was denied entry into the United States. FIFA is not involved in host country immigration processes, including visa adjudications, and has been informed by authorities that Mr. Artin's status will not change at present. Or rather will not be changed at present. In line with the previous FIFA events, a host government ultimately determines and who receives a visa and who is admitted into their country. Some cricket news now. Former T20 captain Robman Powell and Brandon King are the Jamaicans named in the West Indies 15-member squad for their T20 international series against Sri Lanka, which starts on Thursday at Sabina Park. Both players last featured for the Caribbean side at the ICC T20 World Cup, which ended in March. Exciting young batting talents Akeem Agiest and Joel Andrew, along with all-rounder Shamar Springer, are the three changes to the squad that featured at the global event in India and Sri Lanka, where the men in maroon fell just short of reaching the semi-finals. Fast bowler Alzara Joseph was not considered for selection as part of workload management plans and will continue his training and preparation ahead of the two-match test series being held in Antigua. The rest of the squad reads Captain Shea Hope, Roston Chase, Matthew Ford, Shimran Hetma, Jason Holder, Akil Hussain, Shamar Joseph, Gudakesh Moti, Sherfane Rutherford, and Romario Shepherd. Thursday's first game is set to bowl off at 7:30 p.m. You know, the West Indies suffered another setback in their quest to gain automatic qualification to next year's ICC 50-over World Cup after going down 1-0 in their three-match ODI series against Sri Lanka. The winners were hoping to level the series at one apiece on Monday at Sabina Park, but the third and final game was abandoned without a ball being bowled due to the inclement weather and ending in a no result. Similarly, persistent showers forced the second ODI on Saturday to be abandoned without a ball being bowled. The Caribbean men had lost the first ODI on Wednesday by 41 runs. The 10th-ranked West Indies will, with 11 remaining ODIs, are looking to move into an automatic qualification spot to the ICC World Cup. The top 8 ranked teams will qualify automatically to the showpiece, but with host South Africa ranked in the top 8, the 9th spot, which is currently occupied by Bangladesh, will now be a guaranteed spot. Co-hosts Zimbabwe and Namibia, who are 12th and 18th in the world, will also have a place at the World Cup. And should the Windies fail to secure an automatic spot, they'll have to seek entry through the qualification tournament. Now, 14 women centres across the island are set to benefit from a donation of $4.5 million from the organisers of the Run for Mom 5K. The cheque, which was recently handed over to the Women's Centre of Jamaica Foundation with adolescent mothers, are the main target group for assistance. Despite being government-funded, the foundation heavily relies on donations from the private sector.
2: The needs are great. We facilitate girls that have needs in so many different areas. We have to bus them to the centers. We provide food for them here. We also support their babies. We have nurseries at each of the centers that, it, you know, as the saying goes, it takes cash to care. So we always need cash over here.
3: We've actually

0: shown the start of a Mother's Day tradition that we will use as a platform going forward to bring awareness and action behind the concept that at the very heart of our nation is, and the heart of families and communities, is a mother that needs to be supported if we are to build a stronger nation.
1: Dr. Laren Scott, event organizer and founder of the Heart and Vascular Center, and before him, Debbie Salmon, chairperson for the Women's Center of Jamaica Foundation. Over 500 participants took part in the inaugural staging of the event. And finally, led by a game-high 32 points from Victor Wembanyama, the San Antonio Spurs beat the New York Knicks 115-111 to cut their lead in the NBA Finals to 2-1 at Madison Square Garden on Monday night. Wembanyama also weighed in with 8 rebounds and 6 assists. He was supported by 23 points from Stephen Castle and 13 off the bench from Dylan Harper, as the Spurs avoided going 3-0 down, a deficit from which no team has recovered in the finals. OG Anunoby finished with 28 points and Jalen Brunson 32 for the Knicks. The best of seven series continues at the same venue on Wednesday before the teams return to San Antonio for Game 5 on Saturday. And that's where we leave the courts for this morning. And I am Jermaine Brown. Paula Ann.
2: Thank you, Jermaine. We recap Newsline 7. Flash flood watch issued for low-lying and flood-prone areas of southern parishes. OUR says it is actively engaging with the Jamaica Public Service Company on last Friday's island-wide electricity interruption. St. Elizabeth Police list 16 men wanted for murders and other violent incidents. Family members anxiously awaiting word on the fate of three Clarendon-based fishermen who have been missing since last Thursday. Newsline 7 is your 30-minute news package, which today included major news brought to you by Guardsman Metaverse, a new dimension of security. The Roving Report is brought to you by Guardian General Insurance Jamaica Limited, live safe, live easy. 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And, of course, we had the Breakfast Sports Report.
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0: 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Tradition is endless.
1: 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Culture you can sip anywhere, anytime. 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Morning, Simon.
2: Morning, Derek. Morning, Paula. Morning, listeners.
3: Good morning, Simon.
2: Good to have you back, girl.
3: Good to be back.
2: Is you cause the blackout?
3: Wasn't me. I wasn't here.
2: Okay.
3: Good alibi.
1: Indeed. Simon, we see the elevation of one of our favorite British, I almost said actors, but he's more than just an actor, isn't
2: yes.
1: he? He's a producer, he's a songwriter,
2: DJ.
1: He's a singer, DJ, he's a man of all yes. seasons. Idris Elba, being knighted
2: sir,
1: recently.
2: If you don't mind,
1: yes,
2: sir.
1: Being
2: yes.
1: knighted by the King
2: Charles. Mm-hmm.
1: recently. And I note also the discussion around the James Bond series has resurfaced. Surprisingly, well, to me, to hear him respond, Sir Idris, by saying James Bond shouldn't become woke and that some audiences would not accept a black man playing Agent 007.
2: It's been I wouldn't say a bone of contention, but it's certainly been a discussion point following the departure of Daniel Craig
1: yes.
2: as James Bond. And if you remember in that final

0: film with him, the person who took over his moniker of 007 was a black woman. And there had been suggestions that she might become the latest James Bond. But I tend to agree with Idris Elba. But for a number of reasons. One, it shouldn't really matter. James Bond is a fictional character. They could have created him pink with green spots if Ian Fleming wanted to. So it really shouldn't matter what color he is. But I would suggest that it should be a man, because the character he created was a man and was based on his own experience in the Secret Service in the UK.
1: Yes.
0: But I don't know if you remember, about 3 years ago, another very popular character called Ariel in The Little Mermaid, in the film was cast, Halle Bailey, a black
1: yes,
0: actor.
1: Yes, I recall that, yes.
0: As The Little Mermaid.
1: And that created quite a storm
0: and
1: in a teacup.
0: That created pandemonium. Even among liberal filmgoers, they said, no, the Disney character or the cartoon character is a redhead white child, and that's what should be reflected in the movies. And it impacted the revenue for the film drastically, and
1: yes,
0: the film bombed, in fact.
1: Yes.
0: And so I think, I mean, who am I to argue with a man who's been in films and TV and whatnot all his life? So I think he's spot on that the public would probably reject it. Now remember, Idris is about 54. So there's a generational thing. But you also have to factor in, there's a whole new audience for James Bond, and there always is. Every year there's a new audience. So maybe the newer, younger people who would be interested in a spy thriller like the James Bond films might not care who plays the title role. But I know, for instance, my kids have grown up watching James Bond, and they watched the old movies as well. So they've come to accept that Bond should look a certain way, act a certain way. And if you notice, through Sean Connery to Roger Moore to Pierce Brosnan to Daniel Craig, there's only subtle differences in the portrayal of James Bond. So I think I tend to agree with Idris that they should probably stick to the tried and trusted formula.
1: All right.
0: Which is sad, really, but
1: it is. Yes.
0: Maybe in a few years' time.
1: A few decades.
0: You'll see an Asian James Bond or an African James Bond or, you know, I don't know.
1: Bond.
0: A Jamaican James Bond. Who better?
1: Can you imagine? Bond. James Bond.
0: James Bond. I'm from St. Elizabeth.
2: Make sure you say the first name right.
1: James.
2: Thank you.
0: James.
2: Thank you.
0: Well, I'm up the people here.
1: Thanks, Evan.
0: All right.
1: All right, we'll catch you later on the hotline.
0: That's absolutely right, man. Bye.
1: Crosskill. Simon Crosskill. Thanks so much, my friend. That's our conversation, helping me understand this just a little bit more. Thanks as well to Jamaica Mountain Peak Sorrel Hibiscus Beverage. All right, let's go back out for a bit more seriousness as you navigate them their streets. Time for another roving report now with Hal Shane, courtesy of Guardian General Insurance Jamaica. Live safe, live easy. Burke, Hal Shane Burke.
3: Thank you very much, Derek. Now, motorists, please exercise caution because the roads are wet. The rains are coming, and we're seeing over the hills that the ominous clouds are rolling in, so more rains are in the forecast. I'm being a weatherman right now. Well, movement is steady as you make your way along the Twickenham Park Road, especially for those getting up to the roundabout. Looking at Barrett Street, that area, lots of space, and movement is pretty good. Burke Road, however, that area is good down to the intersection with Whitechurch Street, where we had to contort ourselves to get through the ant's nest that is right there just by that intersection. But once we got through that area, then

0: was a little bit easier. And then Marchmont Road, we slipped onto Spanish Town Bypass, where we're seeing a steady flow of vehicles, nothing to delay you along that area. But there's no sliding along Salt Pond Road because we're seeing long, slow-moving vehicles to get onto Spanish Town Bypass. But if you're heading in the opposite direction, you have the number of potholes and craters that you would have to deal with. So of course, movement is slowed because of that. Now, a little later on, we head to St. Thomas to link with Henry Shirley. So on to then, after the World News, Derek, is back to you.
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2: 15 minutes to 8 o'clock, and it's a Tuesday. You know what that means? That means we have our Mindful Mornings conversation. And we welcome back Verol Billet, Verol Billet, if you're using the French pronunciation. Hello, Verol. Good morning. Welcome. How you do?
3: Good morning, Paula. I'm good. How are you?
2: I am well. Folks, he's a clinical director and associate clinical psychologist at what used to be Dr. K.A.D. Morgan and Associates, Kai Morgan and Associates, and is now K.A.H.L.E., which I don't know how to spell either. K.A.H.L.E. Psychotherapy and Assessments. What is that? Kale?
3: And that's Kale.
2: Oh, I got it. Welcome, Monsieur Billet. So, we don't often have men. It's good to have you. And today in particular, we're talking about a topic that is specifically about men. It's the mask of masculinity. Why men hide behind, I'm good. I'm going to put men and boys, because there are some teenagers who are just following in that footsteps big time. I'm good. And I mean, an easy question. A simple question, and often the answer that you get is, yeah, man, I'm good. But behind that, yep, I'm good, is often someone with things that are wrong. As an adult, probably losing sleep over bills, burning out at work, feeling isolated, dying in pain. God, you're okay? Mm-hmm. Yeah, man, I'm good. Today we want to talk about that answer and what to do. It's a wide answer like that. Uno. Answer like that. What to do about it if you are on the outside, and what to do about it if that's the way that you answer. So the first question is, why? Help me understand, please, Verol. Why do some men feel they have to pretend about their peace of mind to look strong? Why?
3: Well, it is simply because if you grew up in a space where you're taught signs of weakness is a bad thing, so sharing what you're really going through is a sign of weakness, then you're going to grow up learning how to hide it or to suppress or to just keep it close to your heart and not let anybody know, because they'll use it against you. So, I'm good. I'm fine. Everything all right. Because as a man, as a boy, you're supposed to just push and go through whatever it is that is happening. Just push.

0: think we use humor to deflect serious conversations, the depth of what we are going through. We get busy all the time, and sometimes the business is not necessarily pr being productive. There's the withdrawal from friends and family, or the withdrawing from people who are closest to you who could potentially see the cracks. So you go out there and you're partying and you're doing this, you're doing that, and it people think that you are now the life of the party, but really and truly you're avoiding situations. We'll also see persons just delving, men delving into their vices, the gambling, the drinking, the watching all the sports all the time, the gaming, because that is now a thing. Being irritable, so we see anger coming out a lot, even some of the some small things that are happening, and it's just this big explosive anger that we're seeing. Or persons are just numb and they just pretty much check out because life's stressful and I don't know what else to do. I can't talk to anybody. So I just this is how I'm able to handle it.
1: So when we're seeing these things, the responses from the outside, the person who's in the space, the man, you, Derek, what are the coping mechanisms that you all use to make it easy for you to just say, "Yeah, man, I'm good," 'cause you're not really thinking about it. You're kind of hiding. You know the meme where there's a little dog on a typewriter in a room and everywhere is burning? But the dog is like, "Hey, I'm fine." That's what comes to mind. What are the coping mechanisms that you guys use to avoid thinking about the things that you're unhappy about, to being alone with your thoughts?
0: Not being alone, but at the same time, there's still a sense of loneliness, to be honest.
1: Yeah.
0: But we'll also see the sleeping a lot, drinking, being out in the world, and avoiding the real issues. So some men, they have recognized what the challenges are, the difficulties are, the stresses are, but they don't have the know-how as to how to handle it. And so they'll just constantly putting it on the back burner. So some persons will see it as procrastination. But it is in actuality avoidance because of anxiety or uncertainty. The emotional shutdown, the minimizing of problems. So that is what I'm fine is, or I'm all right. The social media scrolling, the staying busy. I'm busy, I'm busy, I'm busy. I can't show up, I can't do this, I'm busy. But there's a difference between being busy and being productive. The addictions, we'll see that coming up a lot, whether it's drinking, gambling, sex, the gym. It varies. And we also can see different interactions with people. So persons are trying to meet new people, persons are trying to men are trying to figure out how to enter different spaces. And staying away from people that are that like family and close friends, and also engaging in risky behavior, so risky driving. We can also see a person's men engaging in risky practices, sexual practices. Those are the ones that come to the top of my mind right now. So,
1: But
0: but it all
1: that's many
0: covers.
1: though. Go on, it all covers.
0: It all covers the self-doubt, it all covers the shame, it all covers the guilt, the sadness, the sense of loneliness I spoke of earlier. Because it is as a man, it is a lonely place to be when you don't have the ability to connect, truly connect, because you feel like you're going to be judged and cast aside because of your hu own humanity.
1: Because you can't sure. Say you're
0: Right.
1: having difficulty. That's how, as a society, we make men feel sometimes. And then what happens? So you can't show it, it's suppressed, it builds up inside. What does that sometimes come out as?
0: Self-harming practices, the harming of other persons, aggression, a lot of aggression. We see it coming out as being impatience. We see it coming out as just not caring anymore.

0: It's just whatever right now. We can't bother. Because at this point, some men feel like no matter what they do, it's going to be a problem. And so it is this unhealthy cycle men can find themselves in. They recognize what the stresses are. They don't have the connection that they need. They are unable to share, and they're just stuck in this loop. They're just stuck in this loop. And so it gets tiring. It gets tiring, and then the body starts to react because the body will now get sick. Migraines, headaches, body pains, stomach issues, it varies.
1: Wow. So right now we're saying that if there is a man listening that knows that they're under pressure and is seeing these things, these are signs that there's stuff to be dealt with on
0: Yeah,
1: a on a
0: because pressure bus pipe, you know.
1: pressure bus pipe. And as a society, we actually have too many instances of men, angry men, getting violent. We had a story in the news today. I'm sure we had stories in the news last week. The police often say that despite the gang violence and robberies and so on that are there, a large number of the killings that we have are domestic related. That's not the way you put it. People arguing with each other, getting angry with each other. So we have to look out for the signs, both in ourselves and in the people around
0: And
1: us.
0: in others.
1: Yes. So then,
0: Agreed.
1: as a woman, or just as somebody in their space, in the village of a man who is stressed, whether it's my brethren, my partner, my son, whatever, but you see that that person is stressed, but he keeps saying he's fine. So I can speak for interactions with men that I've had. If you push, them are gonna shut down. This nagging person, they just shut down completely sometimes. How do I handle it without that happening?
0: May I ask a question? When you say you push, how do you go about it, or how is it perceived? What do you
1: Well,
0: do?
1: different occasions with different people, but oftentimes, often is a strong word, but I have in the past said that it just don't like say it happen all the time. Say, but you, it's clear that something is bothering you. I mean, telling me that you're okay, but it's clear that you're not okay. What is it? Just say what it is.
0: So what it is that what we have going in our heads, because I'm a man, is what am I going to do with this information? How will they perceive me? How am I going to judge me? And so it does require approaching with respect. It does require approaching with patience and making yourself available. So though you may approach and say, you know, I see, I hear that you're good, or I see that you say you're good, but it doesn't, it's not showing that way. So it seems like you're in pain based on what I'm seeing. You probably just need to leave it there. But making yourself available by showing up in action and not getting upset that they may go quiet, because it does take a while for some of us as men to really come to our own in understanding what is happening with us. And I use that word deliberately, what is happening, or the question or statement, versus what is wrong. Because there that comes up with judgment, that comes forth with
1: Wrong. Wrong
0: judgment.
1: is a strong word. Okay, got you.
0: But what is happening? I'm here, and if you say that you're here, please be here. And I know life is busy for everybody, but sometimes men will say, well, I approached my woman to talk, and she said, not right now. I asked her about it earlier, and you said nothing wrong, so leave me alone now. That's not helping. That's not helping. And so it does require that patience. And so just show up and bring him his dinner. And persons may object to this, but showing up and helping to make life easier. So, you know, or he may have mentioned something, but boy, the bill high this month, you know. Okay, how can I show up to assist to make it easy? I probably can't take over the bill, but I can probably do something else to ease the pressure a little bit right now.
1: It's a little easier to have options when you're in a relationship with a person and in the same space, but when it's our brethren, you know, when it's a brethren, how you manage that?
0: If it's a brethren, you recognize that the person, he's going through something right now. You're my youth. Get ready, I'm coming to pick you up. Where we're going? No, we're just going to take a drive and I want you with me.
1: Mm-hmm. Okay. So
0: just showing up, tapping into things that you, if it's somebody who is close to you, I'm assuming you know their likes and their dislikes.
1: Mm-hmm.
0: Just say, oh, just tap into those things, because with men, we like to do things.
1: Mm-hmm.
0: We like to do things. We like what we like. And so it's probably going to be easier for a lot of us to become more comfortable if we're engaged in something.
1: And what you like don't like walking. Is to sit down and talk. So don't make it about a sit down and talk. I have to wrap up. I have to go. Are you available on Thursday to continue? I hope so.
0: Man,
1: we're pulling. This has to go further. Thank you, Verol Billet, Verol Billet. 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It's 8 o'clock.
2: Welcome to NewsHour from the BBC World Service. I'm Sean Lay. How more than 300 migrants trying to get to the UK last summer were kidnapped in Libya and threatened with forced organ removal.
3: For a long time in Libya, by 6 months in the jail, they want the money. They want money. He'd say, I want your kidney, you know.
2: Back to school in Khartoum after 3 years of civil war. How are Sudan's young people coping? Iran's ticket allocation for World Cup soccer matches in the US is cancelled. What will it mean for fans and for the Iranian football authorities, which pre-sold tickets?
4: They desperately need this money in order for their operations. And just roughly, it's going to be about $2 million from the tickets that they have already sold.
2: All that and more coming up after the latest news.
5: BBC News with Emily Thomas. Taliban forces in western Afghanistan have reportedly opened fire on protesters opposing the detention of women accused of violating strict Islamic dress codes. Two people are reported dead. At least three of the injured have been taken to hospital. Police in the city of Herat say the protesters were disrupting public order by opposing the hijab, which they described as a divine obligation. Hafizullah Marouf is from the BBC's Afghan service.
6: There wasn't a long protest. It was like about 25 minutes protest. Then it was cracked down by the Taliban forces. Now we are hearing reports that there is a plan for more protests in the coming days. We're hearing that a number of people were taken to hospital, despite the Taliban are denying any injuring, but they have confirmed that they have taken actions against some of the people, and they are insisting that they have acted in a manner to maintain the security of the citizens in that particular part of the country.
5: Lebanese media say Israel has carried out new airstrikes on the southern city of Tyre. It comes only hours after the Israeli military had urged residents to leave the area ahead of possible attacks. Thousands fled the city heading north. It comes less than a day after Iran and Israel agreed a pause in fighting. Our Middle East correspondent Hugo Beshega reports from Beirut.
7: Emergency teams helped residents to leave Tyre after the evacuation warning by the Israeli military this morning. This has happened despite a threat by Iran to strike Israel again if it attacked Lebanon. But Israeli officials say the war against Hezbollah will continue, opposing the efforts by Iran to link what is happening here to the ceasefire there. Israel says the goal in Lebanon is to create a security zone to protect its communities from Hezbollah's rockets and drones.
5: A United Nations report says Palestinian civilians in Gaza and the West Bank are suffering severe violence on all sides, from Israeli forces, attacks by settlers, and from Hamas. The UN's Independent International Commission of Inquiry says Hamas uses the cover of Israeli military offensives to commit its abuses. The report also accuses Israeli security forces of providing support and protection to settlers attacking Palestinians in the occupied West Bank. Beijing has accused the United States of suppressing Chinese companies after Washington placed several major firms on a list of those with alleged links to China's military. A Chinese foreign ministry spokesman urged the US to correct what he called its erroneous practices. A court in Sri Lanka has sentenced

0: a former junior minister to 16 years in prison for corruption. Sirana Gunawardena, who served as a minister under former President Mahinda Rajapaksa, is the latest member of the ousted Rajapaksa administration to be jailed. BBC News. Mauritania says its coast guard has rescued more than 1,000 migrants off the northwest African country's coast over the past 10 days. It's seen as an indication that migration along the dangerous route via the Atlantic Ocean is picking up again. Somalia's government has said it's deeply saddened by the Somali international football referee Omar Artan being unable to officiate at the forthcoming Men's World Cup. On Monday, US immigration officials barred him from entering the country. Akisa Wandera reports.
1: The Somali government says that, despite various diplomatic efforts, it's failed to secure Omar Artan's participation in the tournament. He'd been set to become the first Somali referee to officiate at a World Cup. He was stopped at Miami International Airport. Somalia is among a number of countries affected by travel restrictions introduced by President Trump's administration. The Somali government has described Artan as a source of national pride. The U.S. gave no reasons for its decision.
0: A black bear, which has caused widespread school closures in the Japanese city of Utsunomiya, north of Tokyo, has been captured. The bear had been on the loose since last weekend. Another, apparently very intelligent bear, is still roaming the city of Fukushima, as our Tokyo correspondent Karumi Mori explained.
2: Last week, this bear in Fukushima City, which is slightly even more north of Tokyo, another bear injured four people. And then it broke into an electronics factory where authorities say it repeatedly evaded their capture attempts. And that included avoiding the tranquilizer darts and the traps that they set up. This bear then was able to escape the building itself that they tried to basically contain him in. It may have unlatched a lock on a window, slid it open sideways, and then pushed through the screen to escape the factory.
0: World News from the BBC.
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0: road crashes continue to claim lives across Jamaica, and motorcyclists remain among the most vulnerable road users. Last week on JCF Now, we examined the statistics and the efforts being made by the Public Safety and the Traffic Enforcement Branch to improve road safety. This week, we continue the discussion with SSP Lloyd Darby, Commanding Officer of the Public Safety and the Traffic Enforcement Branch, and DSP Marcus Graham from the Traffic Enforcement Division as they delve deeper into the challenges facing road users, the role of enforcement and education, and what every Jamaican can do to help reduce crashes and save lives. 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
2: 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What o'clock a strike on the streets, Halshi?
3: Well, Paula, I'm advising motorists, please, here's a tip for you. Slow down, the roads are wet. And because of that, the traction and the contact between the tire and the road surface will be limited. So please slow down as you make your way along the thoroughfares. Brayton Road, that is like a plague of potholes that you have to navigate to get down to the Helsham Main Road. And looking across to the other section, well, that's a glue trap. So there's no movement. All brake lights are illuminated in that area. Then looking at Brayton Parkway, that area is seeing heavy, heavy traffic as well. Three lanes of traffic trying to merge into one just by the transport center and by the tax office. So exercise patience as you make your way along that area. Similar situation obtains for those along Newland Road and Nagohead Road. Now let's head over to St. Thomas Link with Henry Shirley. Good morning, Henry.
4: Hey, morning, Halshi. Morning to the motoring public. Well, it's a wet conditions, the rain has eased somewhat, and you know, motorists have no real challenges as they make their way. And in the Morant Bay area, we see, you know, I mean, has it been snow rains, bad rains earlier, but right now it's cloudy skies. But one of the challenges, Halshi, is that some of the unfinished potholes that they're dug out, you know, is going to be posing a challenge as if we're having the rain. Now, one markable one is the one near to the Morant Bay Transport Center. Now, that has been there for some time where they're filled with marl, but now with the rain, the situation is that, you know, this hole is going to be getting deeper. And we appeal to the authorities, you know, to really get these things fixed before, because, you know, we're in the weather condition, weather situation with hurricanes and so on. But motors are just asked to, you know, proceed with caution, look out for these areas, and to, you know, do your best not to splash persons. You know, yesterday we had we experienced heavy flooding along roadways, and we saw, you know, it tells us that with a newly built road, you know, the authorities need to look into these areas to see where water settles, what areas where water fill the road. Proper drainage is one concern, and you know, this will ease the situation as motorists travel, because if you build proper drains, the water will be off the roadway. We see a lot of, in the White House's area, we saw that along the some exception in Yalas, we saw water on the roadway, and you know, these situations can be solved when proper drainage are built. So the authorities need to look at these now, mark these areas, and to, you know, see what can be done to improve the situation. Not much traffic on the road right now, but you know, motorists just advise to proceed with caution. Oshin, that situation is back in Kingston.
3: Thank you very much, Henry, over there in St. Thomas. So, Paula, until you link us again in the final report, it's right back to you.
2: Thank you, Halshane. 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

0: almond milk with more calcium and less calories than regular milk. 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The Blue Diamond Standard.
1: It's 15 minutes after 8 o'clock, time for the commentary box. And this is more kind of like what Derek normally does, but it's not a Derek commentary this morning. It's by Dr. Leo Gilling. He has a, I guess it's a blog, emails his thoughts on various things. And I thought this is something that we need to think about. So he says that he had published an article back in April about when water meets electricity in a special needs school in Lucy, Jamaica. This is no longer maintenance. And the article was about a potentially dangerous situation in a rural special needs school, because when it rained, water was running down inside walls in close proximity to electrical wiring, and children were learning and playing in the same environment. So he verified the information, got a video, contacted a concerned parent that was had let him know about it, and got permission to publish the footage and everything. And it seemed serious enough to warrant immediate attention. Then shortly after that, a teacher who had also brought the matter to his attention let him know that she got a call that the JTA is going to undertake repairs during Labor Day. So that happened. Big ups. The work was completed, photographs and videos showing repairs carried out by the Jamaica Teachers Association, and grateful to all the persons who contributed time and effort to improving the learning environment for the students. The questions, though, that's a feel-good part. The questions deserve thoughtful reflection, and those are what I'm going to mention here. It's not about whether repairs were completed, they were done. The question is why the situation existed long enough to require public attention. So when water enters a building and is coming into contact areas near electrical wiring, it's not regular maintenance anymore. We're now looking at risk, he says. And when that risk is in a school that's actively serving children and children with special needs, that's greater urgency. Between April 15, when it was written, and Labor Day, did it rain? Well, clearly, the conditions that prompted concern may have continued to exist for weeks after they were first documented. Risk. Fortunately, there was no tragedy, but the questions raised are questions that extend beyond this particular school and this particular instance. Who's responsible for identifying hazards? How are hazards reported? How are they prioritized? What timelines exist for response? Who verifies that corrective work has been completed? And what additional safeguards exist when the hazard is located within a special education setting? Because now we have some of our most vulnerable students. They're not questions about blame. It's not pointing fingers. They're questions about systems. And every organization responsible for children should be able to clearly demonstrate a pathway from problem to assessment to action. And when that pathway functions properly, risks identified, evaluated, and addressed before emergencies. When it's not clear, or the pathway is delayed or dependent on outside intervention, then the system is vulnerable. And if you don't even have a pathway from problem identification to corrective action, then the system becomes dependent on chance, or worse, dependent on publicity. But we should not evaluate our systems only by whether a tragedy occurs. They should be evaluated by how quickly they respond to risks before a tragedy has an opportunity to occur. How are safety concerns reported? Who assesses them? How are they prioritized? What timelines exist for corrective action? They're not about blame, they're about systems. So big ups, my words, not his, to JTA for stepping forward, helping to resolve. But the broader question remains. Why was a potentially serious safety concern resolved through a Labor Day project, rather than through routine maintenance processes? And yes, Labor Day projects play an important role in supporting schools and communities, but critical safety concerns should ideally be identified, assessed, and corrected through normal operational systems long before volunteer intervention becomes necessary. Children shouldn't need a newspaper article to receive a safe learning environment. And a maintenance problem becomes a systems problem when public attention is required before action occurs. So now the repairs are complete. We should all be grateful. The question is now, says Leo Gillings, whether the system itself has learned anything. Again, it's not pointing fingers. That's the end of the article. But it I hope my sharing will help school boards, school administrators, teachers, parents, persons involved in the institutions, even before it reaches the level of the government, to think about that process from problem to resolution, particularly when there are those risks concerned. And what should we do? What changes do we need? That's it. Thanks again, Leo Gillings. You can check, Google him, Dr. Leo Gilling, and see his articles, the Gilling Papers, from the commentary box. It's 20 minutes after 8, time for Spanglish con la profesora Michelle Stewart McCoy. Buenos días, profesora.
2: Buenos días. Bueno, es la hora para Spanglish con Paula and Iteri. Okay.
1: Professor, I'm going to get myself in a trouble. So I go to this quick service restaurant. That's what you call them. And this clearly Hispanic lady, she welcomes us. We go inside. Hola, ¿cómo estás? Is my response. She said, oh, habla español. I said, un poquito. So she seats us and we sit down. And then the other lady that is cleaning up the tables, I don't know if the first lady tell her say I speak Spanish, but she come over when she cleaning up and she's looking at me, not at anybody else at the table, and I'm but she talking fast, and I pick it one and two words, but and from the context I know she asked like if she can take up the teas, but I hope is that asking and then she makes something reference to somewhere else and I panic and I just say
2: because I taught you well and because this lady was talking in Spanish rapidamente, you remembered that you want to have this conversation in Spanish, but you wanted her to go slower, and so you said to her, what should you have said?
1: Dios mío. Rapidamente. No, that's French. That's too far. Throw rapid. No, that's French.
2: All you should have said is más despacio.
1: I couldn't remember the word.
2: And when the lady said to you, hablas español, you should have said, un poquitititito. Uh-huh. That way she would know that it's just a little itsy bitsy, and then they wouldn't have gone all speech on you. So what did you say? That's all you said?
3: Smile and wave.
2: Oh, gosh. Okay. So you had an experience. Will you go back?
1: See?
2: So when you go back, what will you do?
1: Hola.
2: Okay. And then
1: you can hablo un poquitito, tito, tito, tito, tito, tito.

0: ratito de español. 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
1: Pero más
0: despacio, muy despacio,
1: exactamente.
0: por favor.
1: There you go.
0: Ah.
1: I love it. So you said, All right. So you're going to talk to us today. So let me tell you something, Paula
0: Sí.
1: and Derek. Hay una vaguada que está pasando por la isla.
0: There is a something for the island.
1: What is passing over the island?
0: Oh, passing over the isla. Oh, say it again. Wait. Go on again.
1: Hay una vaguada
0: There is a vaguarda
1: que está pasando por la isla.
0: that is passing for the island, which I assume means passing over the island,
1: Over,
0: since you said so.
1: through the island, over the island.
0: A storm, a system.
1: No, see, but I didn't say sistema.
0: And you never say storm, tormenta, neither.
1: Right, and I never say storm, but what it is that we know that is passing?
2: A wave.
1: It's a trough, isn't it?
2: Something like that.
0: Trough.
1: Right, so una
0: Vaguarda.
1: vaguada no tiene R. Una vaguada.
0: Oh.
1: Vaguada. Vaguada.
0: Oh, wait. You were spelling. Wait. Make a right. It gone again. Uve.
1: Vaguada.
0: He. U. A. De. A. Uve is W.
1: No.
0: Uve is V.
1: Okay.
0: Vajuada.
1: Is not J. Listen, we need to go back to the alphabet.
0: Va.
1: Guada.
0: Oh, Jota is J.
1: Exactamente. So what is H?
0: H. No.
1: Ache
0: Ache is H.
1: So what is H?
0: It's a G. Thanks,
1: Exactamente.
0: Derek. Thanks.
1: Entonces, ¿cómo se escribe en inglés?
0: Vaguarda or vaguada?
1: Vaguada.
0: Vaguada.
1: Exactamente.
0: Oh.
1: Muchas gracias, Derek. Okay, so, con esta vaguada, ¿qué está pasando? What is happening?
0: With
1: Por la isla.
0: rain.
1: Paula and Porta Jones. ¿Y
0: Uve.
1: cómo se dice rain?
0: I don't remember.
1: Derek, help her out, please.
2: We would say está lloviendo.
0: Lloviendo. Llover.
1: Listen, you can't tell me, say, is it too little words that the lady said to you that make you forget
2: Please
1: everything
2: come back
1: you
2: here.
1: have
0: If I
1: learned and
0: don't,
1: have been showing off?
0: Lloviendo, it is
1: Okay.
0: raining, and
1: Está
0: llorando. I mix
1: lloviendo.
0: up lloviendo and llorando. Llorando is crying.
1: Exactamente. But if you
0: Lloviendo.
1: want to say the skies are crying, I can work with that.
0: El cielo es llorando. Okay,
1: Cielo está llorando. Sí.
0: llorando. Lloviendo
1: ¿Y qué más?
0: y breezy.
1: ¿Y cómo se dice breezy?
0: Derek.
2: Sorry, let me laugh first. Viento.
0: Viento.
1: What about viento? What is
0: These are
1: the
0: pictures in primary school on the
2: Yes.
0: wall with the
2: Yes.
0: breeze and the cloud have a mouth and it's blowing. Okay, viento.
1: All right. So how do we say it is breezy? It is windy. What is the word we
0: Mas
1: use for it is?
0: viento.
1: What?
0: I mas viento.
2: Use a verb hacer.
0: Hacer viento? Oh. Hace movimiento.
1: I shouldn't be laughing. I shouldn't be laughing. Okay. Está lloviendo, hace viento y también hace fresco, ¿no?
0: Sí, it's also cold.
1: Cold.
0: Cool.
1: Cold is frío.
0: Why you don't say hace muy viento?
1: Because muy means very. In this way, you're saying it is a lot of wind, so we use mucho.
0: Okay.
1: So hace mucho viento means there is a lot of wind, not
0: Okay.
1: there is mu very wind. Even though we say in English it is
0: It's
1: very
0: very
1: windy, when
0: windy.
1: we translate it, it's basically saying it is a there is a lot of wind. So
0: Okay.
1: we say hace mucho viento, not hace muy viento.
0: Okay.
1: All right? All right. So in one little sentence, muy despacio, This could

0: describe el día, por favor.
1: Es un día muy fresco porque está un vaguarda que pasando por la isla y está lloviendo y hace mucho viento y todo I saw this sign in the bathroom. The floor is it's all wet. I can't remember the word for wet.
0: ¿Cómo se dice wet?
1: I don't remember.
0: Derek.
2: It's on the tip of my tongue. Soon come.
1: No, it's on the sign in the bathroom. I saw in the airport that the place is wet.
0: Is
1: Hovado
0: Mojado.
1: There you go.
2: Almost said mojito.
0: I'm afraid of mojito. All right.
1: Mojado.
0: It's fine.
1: Sí, todo está mojado.
0: Sí. So one of the things that I should do is I should still say to you, this is good. You were engaging with the language. You struggle. And the struggle is real. The struggle is what makes learning happen. And so don't blame yourself too much. The fact that Derek laughing at you.
1: And you.
2: I'm laughing at her. I'm laughing with you.
0: but it's practice. Se aprende con la práctica. So it's practice. Bueno, and some days will be great and some days not so great. Today is one of the days that Derek laughed at you. But keep pushing through and don't give up. But I am so proud of you. Please keep it up, Matt.
1: Muchas gracias, profesora.
0: Okay, que tengan un día perfecto.
1: A ti también.
0: Gracias.
1: Folks, Spanglish con profesora Michelle, la profesora Michelle Stewart McCoy. 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
2: I've seen them.
1: You have?
2: Mm-hmm.
1: Do you like them?
2: They're interesting.
1: They're different?
2: Yes.
1: Okay, and you know where they are?
2: Mm-hmm.
1: Where?
2: At
1: A to the ATL. 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
5: 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And I shall burn them and burn them continuously, for they never cease to oppress the poor.

0: I'm here wiping off tears from laughing after myself. You and Professor are laughing after me. Ah, okay. You gonna say happy birthday to people?
1: I want to say happy anniversary to people.
0: Oh, who you happy anniversarying?
1: We're happy anniversarying Bishop Rankin Clark and Missionary Norma Clark. They're from the Apostolic Ark Pentecostal in Brownstown. 55 years.
0: That's pretty good.
1: That is awesome. Greetings from your family members, relatives, church family, your friends, and of course, all of us here who have been in partnership with them for many years at Radio Jamaica. So, happy anniversary, Bishop and Missionary Clark from the Apostolic Ark Pentecostal Church in Brownstown, St. Anne.
0: Saying happy birthday to Stuart Maxwell. Happy birthday, Dr. Sasha Todd. Sasha is an amazing dancer, teaches very specific skills. Not the regular skills that you'd get. I won't go into any more details, Sasha, but happiest of birthdays to you. And I think Michelle Haynes has her birthday today as well. Happy birthday, Michelle. I think I have some more, but you go there.
1: Yes, I have a few. There is a birthday wish. 16th birthday, Justin Smith turned 16. Your mom, Yolanda, your sister, Aviel, Kyles, in Spalding, Manchester, all extend best wishes to you. Happy birthday as well to June Queen. Rose Luars has a birthday today. You have a wonderful day. Coming from Marcia Harris to Nikisha Blanc and Savannah Dixon from the Shortwood SDA Church, who are also celebrating their birthdays today. The Family Life Department extend best wishes. And happy birthday, Lima Stewart of the Customer Service Division, Minister of Agriculture, on your birthday. Have a wonderful day. Your colleagues at the ministry send their best wishes to Ingrid and Harkers All, St. Catherine too. Coming from your children, Tavar, Tony, and Tidane, Tafari, your brothers, sisters, other relatives, friends, and your big sister Jennifer in Connecticut. And Nurse Janelle Williams, aka Chantel, from Cornwall Courts, also celebrates her birthday in Montego Bay. Wishing her a beautiful day is Mommy June, as well as Althea Tracy, and extended family and friends. And from our friend, Sergeant Wallace, extending birthday wishes to Alton Richardson in the U.S., attorney Oswest Senior Smith in Ocho Rios, Claren J.J. Holness in Mobay, Delrose Bahadur, entertainment manager at Secrets, as well as Miss Beverly Brown in Savannah Lamar. Happy birthday to all of you. And the final one from me, from Laverne. This is the grade 5 student at the Davis Primary and Infant, Nathel James. Or is it Nathel or Nathel? Coming from parents, classmates, and your teacher, and Miss Johnson as well. And to the St. Catherine Teachers Association President, Sharon Stultz Edwards, happy birthday and happy anniversary. And from your staff at the Gerald Murray Learning Center in Old Harbor and the executive of the St. Catherine JTA, especially our friend Laverne Johnson. What you want to do? Go back outside?
0: Yes, but Sylvia Dallas, I have to say happy birthday to Sylvia first. And Arroyo Eubanks, happy birthday. Okay, can go outside now. And I have to say happy Tuesday to Hal Shane. I didn't tell him happy Tuesday. So happy Tuesday, Hal Shane, courtesy of our friends from Guardian General Insurance Jamaica Limited. Live safe, live easy. Sir Burke?
2: Thank you very much, Paul, and a very happy Tuesday to you. And I don't think the motorists are having a happy Tuesday for those using Marcus Garvey Drive, because it is more like molasses, because there's absolutely no movement getting from the Tinsley Aerodrome area. And then looking at the situation along Spanish Town Road, long line of vehicles making its way from the pushes him similar square all the way down to the intersection just by Waltham Park Road, where we are now, and we're pretty much stuck because we're not no movement in front of us, and the light has changed several times. So a nice light show that we have been featured of at this time. So that's how things are at this point. So exercise patience as you make your way along these areas. And that brings us to the end of our reports for this morning. Thanks to Henry Shirley, who joined us from over there in St. Thomas. Richard Flowers has done broadcast duties this morning. And we are guided by JamNav, by Motor Informatics, knowing the way. So until tomorrow, we guide you again. Take care of yourself and each other, and take time upon the road. Do. Paula, back to you.
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3: 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Good morning to you, listeners.
2: I see your work, Stephen. I remember saying to you some time ago about the bushy that grow up at that road that's across from Seymour Place.
3: Mm-hmm.
2: On the bushy on the right by the light post, and you can't see when you come out if car coming down or not. And I see that it was cut down, and I see the rains are falling so that it is going to grow back up. But
3: we thank you
2: for the effort. Yes, that it is. You are also doing some work in Trelawney on a section of the Rock to Stewart Town roadway. What are you doing there? Is it chopping down bush?
3: No, we're actually rehabilitating the road through Clarkstown. That's really where the focus is. It's part of the post Melissa rehab work that we are doing. The road was indeed bad before Melissa paid us a visit, but of course she would have caused further damage, and so as part of our response, we are in this space making it much better than it was prior. So the work involves the clearing of the site. We have completed the construction of 173 meters of V-drain. We have actually done base work and asphaltic concrete work on some of the targeted bit of road, so we are about 50% there, and we're looking to wrap up the other half of the project in very short order, albeit within the budget of $12 million.
2: $12 million. We will work with that.
3: Small, but still important.
2: It absolutely is. We'll take that. Is that about the amount that you have to work at on the Washington Boulevard to Weymouth Drive intersection?
3: Well,
2: what are you doing in Kingston?
3: Well, we're on the boulevard. Mm-hmm. The section being targeted is between Weymouth Drive and 6 Miles.
2: Okay.
3: Right. So it's a little bit more than that which we're spending in Clarkstown. Here, we're talking about the milling of the existing pavement, which is, milling is a process through which we remove the bad asphalt or the worn out asphalt.
2: Is that when you get the road like it has grooves?
3: Right.
2: Yes.
3: Sometimes.
2: When you're driving on it. Okay.
3: Right.
2: Yes.
3: Mm-hmm. So that's when we remove the old asphalt. The base remains pretty solid, so we can now go in and put a new layer or layers of asphalt, mm-hmm, on top of that base. So that is the process that we're now engaged in along that section of the boulevard. We're going to be raising about 5 manholes as well in this

and the intention is to have these activities completed by the end of August, all being well, and the spend here is going to be a

0: having had the old dilapidated structure replaced. We had actually closed the old bridge from as far back as 2022, and this facilitated the construction of this new structure that we are going to be opening come Friday, and the ceremony is being organized for Friday, where the most honorable Prime Minister will be in attendance.
1: All right, we like when, I mean, the ceremony not so much, but we like that it signifies.
0: Yes.
1: We like so, what it signifies.
0: Yeah.
1: Okay. All right, we're ready now for Derek. He has several.
2: I do. First up, Hill Run, St. Catherine. Understand that roadway is in deplorable state, this message says. So that's one for you to put on your books.
0: All right.
2: And this one says, there's a pothole on the slip road from Boulevard to Malines that is getting worse, and it really does slow the traffic in that area.
0: Slip road from Boulevard to Malines. I'm trying to... Okay. Right.
2: They didn't say which side. Right. There are two slip roads there from Boulevard to Malines.
1: There's coming into Kingston and going out of Kingston.
2: I can't recall seeing. But yeah, it's easy to address that one.
0: Yes.
2: All right. This one says, when you get Mr. Shaw, please to ask him when will the Gregory Park Main Road be fixed? There's an open trench now across the roadway, and
0: it's an open trench across the road. Was it created by some entity, or it's just the road that has deteriorated in this space?
2: It doesn't say.
0: Well, it doesn't say. But
2: I know sometimes when they're laying lines.
0: No, but generally though.
2: No, sometimes they're laying lines, so there might be a narrow trench.
0: Well, I don't
2: but
0: know.
2: It doesn't say. It doesn't specify.
1: But hold on. Go
0: but
1: on,
0: generally, there is a plan for rehabilitative work to be done on that particular road.
2: Okay.
1: Were you trying to say it's FUFA fault?
0: No.
2: No.
1: Can I say, was it created by this or by that? Because I read them already for you, you know.
0: Somebody did say, don't draw me talk.
2: No, Stephen McBroad.
0: Yeah.
2: All right. Here's another. Can any repairs be done to the Grange Lane, just like Dunbeholden, you know? Dunbeholden really was in a state, I must say. I drove on that early Sunday morning in the pre-dawn to do a pickup, and yes, I was able to cruise.
0: Yeah, some work is slated for that space as well.
2: Mm-hmm. All right, good. Eltham Boulevard, the sidewalk. This is a Spark program. The sidewalk is still incomplete, and they're concerned about the Eltham High students who have to step out in the roadway. Can we have a look at that?
0: All right. We can.
2: All right. You can take one more?
0: Go ahead.
2: All right. Oh, this is the slip road. This is coming from the Dunrobin side at the Total gas station.
0: Okay.
2: They just updated that. So
0: all right. Noted.
2: All right. What about the Bull Bay 7 miles road that was flooded yesterday?
0: That is something that I'm going to be asking some questions about as to what might have triggered that bit of flooding. Because I know we have improved the drainage features along this particular stretch. Mm-hmm. So
2: could have been blocked.
0: I'm awaiting some further and better particulars to be able to respond there.
2: Mm-hmm. Well, they're coming in fast and furious, but...
0: I'm sure.
2: Yeah. Can we get an update on the bridge at Bushy Park now that the Spring Village one is complete?
0: Bushy Park Bridge is on the list of priority bridges to be done. You would have heard an announcement being made mm-hmm. about some 50 bridges that are to be replaced across the country. Bushy Park Bridge is one of them.
2: Yes.
0: It's recently, the program that is recently got the first
2: tender?
0: I went through the first approval stage.
2: Okay.
0: And we are now moving along with it.
2: All right. I think this is going to be the last one. Burke Road, Spanish Town, in front of the bus terminus near to the

0: chicken place there that everybody all love.
1: Right. So Burke Road is to be treated with. We're actually doing some internal work with a view to implementing the activities on Burke Road. So we are aware of it, and we are going to be dealing with it in short order.
0: You're batting well, you know. Let me.
2: Well, he had mentioned bridges and yes. said big up on the Troy Bridge. Yes. I don't remember the man's name, but when that time when I got lost in the cockpit country, Derek, it was a long route to get there because they never have no bridge, and the poor gentleman was just lamenting how difficult it was for them day to day. So big up on the Troy Bridge.
1: Respect.
2: Okay.
0: I feel like bowling another one.
2: Oh, Lord. it's not me, Stephen. It's not me.
0: All right. This one is easy. Mepen to Moko, Denby to Four Parts. Give that to Mr. Shaw, this says.
1: Right.
0: I gave it to him.
1: Mepen to Moko. I'm not sure what they're saying there. And then Denby to Four Parts. Well, that road has gotten some attention. It sounds like our regular Rastaman who is making some queries there. But we have done work along this road.
0: All right.
1: Yeah.
2: I'd like you to thank you, Derek, for saying Mepen to Moko. I met a gentleman yesterday that listens to us. You, Stephen, you, Derek, too. I don't remember his name, but he's CC. His first name was C and his last name was C, and he's from Moko. So now you mentioned Moko. He's from the Moko era, now lives in Florida. And so, hello to CC. Apparently, you're taking care of his area.
1: Okay.
2: You're checking out his area, all Stephen.
1: Right. All right.
2: Thank you, SS. Enjoy your day. Stephen Shaw is Manager for Communication and Customer Services at the National Works Agency. That was our weekly feature on our roads with the NWA. And this was our daily weekday feature, Sunnyside, with Derek and Althea and me, Paula Ann. And also today with Clinton Pickering, Henry Shirley, Hal Shane Burke, Michelle Stewart McCoy, Stephen Shaw was a part of the big thing. We had Verrell Billet, and we also had this gentleman here, Mr. Craskill.
3: Morning.
2: Mr. Craskill said morning, but he's also moaning. Let's figure out what happens. Folks, we're out of here. Thank you for your time, your effort. The producer was Anna K. Fuller, and I call her AK-47, and it was appreciated. Well, thank you for your attention. Whatever time you spent with us this morning, we love the fact that you gave us your ear. Enjoy the rest of the day and join us again tomorrow.
4: No juvenile nobody. Doctor boy can't this is school loot up on the bus stop. Get a couple comfy.
2: Derek, somebody says Deion Jackson Miller birthday today. It's true? It's true? You're not sure? Loy, is Deion birthday? Simon, is Deion birthday? We don't know if it's Deion birthday. But if it's Deion birthday, happy birthday.

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1: Yes, women 40 and over can get $3,000 off one mammogram each year with the NHF card.
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6: Hey, good morning and welcome to the Hotline here on this Tuesday, 9th of June. And I would imagine it's a fairly wet day wherever you are across the country. I think there's a flood warning in effect, or a flood watch day wherever you are across the country. I think there's a flood warning in effect, or a flood watch. But a flood watch in Jamaica should be every time it rains, because there are certain areas that no matter what we do, no matter how much warning we give people, people still live in areas that are prone to flooding. It's just like go. So that's the case. It's been certainly raining here in the capital from yesterday. Evan Thompson, they tricked me. You know, Evan Thompson said, El Nino out for dry, we out forever. And from him says, so the rain stop, don't stop fall. But the other thing is, folks, and cricket fans will know this, you put two stumps in the ground at Sabina Park for an international match, and rain start fall. I don't know why we don't do that during the drought times. Just organize some cricket at Sabina, put in two stumps, and the rain will fall, as it is doing now. So, and it, you know, for people with old bone, it's not so wonderful, you know, because everything starts to creak. From my car to my bone them to my joints, everything starts creak. I need for rings and decab. I'm using some Jamaican vernacular there, which I'm going to discuss with somebody who can speak the Queen's English, I guess not the King's English, better than even the King, but can also express herself in the Jamaican language just as well. One of my predecessors on Smile Jamaica, the great Failington. Everybody call her Auntie Faye, whether she related to them or not. So we've been talking to her about this whole business of the Jamaican language. You remember it came up in the parliament the other day. So, and this weather, by the way, is not helping my cough. But what? The show must go on. Don't it, Judith Crawford McGregor? No matter what happened, the show must go on.
7: Absolutely.
6: Rain or shine.
7: Yes, right.
6: Let people know that I saved your posterior this morning, because you were about to sit on a chair that we normally sit on in the lobby, but the water was coming through the tile and wet up the chair, and your posterior would have been extremely wet this morning.
7: Thank you. How kind of you.
6: I think so.
7: Yes.
6: I don't get enough credit for the
7: so
6: good
7: all who thought Simon was awful.
6: Right.
7: Yeah.
6: And

0: How sweet there you are.
1: Are some people who think so.
0: Thank you for saving me.
1: The reason I
0: thought
1: able
0: it quite
1: to,
0: strange why you were sitting over the other side.
1: Well, the reason I was able to save you was I was about to sit in the area that I normally sit.
0: Mm-hmm.
1: And when I was going down, I realized that the floor was wet. And in order to remove myself from the situation, I started to rise again. But mm-hmm. my shoes say, where are you going?
0: How did you manage with
1: I
0: that
1: slipped
0: knee?
1: And sat down on the chair. So
0: oh, no.
1: whilst I kept your nether regions dry, mine are a little damp at the moment.
0: Oh, but didn't it hurt your knee too much?
1: No.
0: Good.
1: No.
0: All right. Let's hope they dry it up. Just, I catch somebody else.
1: Just my pride and my my jeans. But it is what it is. Let's get the show on the road.
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1: So my views this morning are kind of sporty. And I hope I can get through them with this cough that's going on. So the Somalian referee Omar Artan has been denied entry to the United States for the World Cup. FIFA had selected the man regarded as Africa's number one ref to be there, but he was stopped by immigration officials in Miami and sent back to the port of his departure, which was Istanbul in Turkey. And this is despite the Somalian embassy facilitating his travel with a diplomatic passport. Now, the reason he's regarded as Africa's number one is that he was recently voted Africa's best referee for 2025 at the CAF Awards in Morocco. The CAF being the African continent football competition. You know, like how you have CONCACAF here and so on. But Somalia is one of many countries impacted by U.S. travel rules. However, the use of a diplomatic passport should have helped. Needless to say, FIFA has not said a word about his rejection. You'll probably remember that Donald Trump, the United States president, hit out at Somalians living in Minnesota, alleging that they had fleeced the USA out of millions and millions of dollars. He also has expressed absolute hatred for the Somali-born Congresswoman Ilhan Omar. Now, a number of countries competing at the World Cup have faced issues because they fit Trump's description of them as SOL countries. South Africa, who will play the opening game against Mexico on Thursday, their players just got their visas days ago. Not surprisingly, Iran, currently at war with the US, they have to be based in Mexico. And after each game in the USA, they have to travel back to Tijuana. Also, Iran's allocation of fan tickets for the group stage of the World Cup has been revoked just days before the start of the tournament. The Iranians are scheduled to play New Zealand and Belgium in Los Angeles before they take on Egypt in Seattle. And they should receive 8% of tickets for each of their matches. And that's so that they can distribute those tickets to their fans. Again, not surprisingly, the Democratic Republic of Congo players faced a reported 21-day quarantine because of the Ebola outbreak in that country. But you know, what FIFA and the Americans are really relying on is the immigrant population in the USA that has an historic attachment to football. So, as was the case in 1994, the German, English, Dutch, Latin American

0: Oh dear, the cough is taking over. So they'll fill the venues in Mexico, Canada, and the USA. And let's face it, the Americans, more than most other places, know how to put on a show. It is, after all, the country of hype, Hollywood, and possibly the greatest actor of them all, DJ Trump. He is hoping that when LA hosts the Olympics in 2028, the USA will be more accommodating of foreigners. That's assuming Trump doesn't have an unconstitutional third term.
1: That was Simon's views on the hotline. 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
0: All right, we're back with you. Did I give you the numbers? No, I didn't. So here we go. The telephone numbers, 876-926-2178, 926-8631, 926-7615, and the WhatsApp number, 876-553-5908. And I see the lines are buzzing already. And I've also got WhatsApp messages to start. I noticed that the statutory data on the Mark Golding and his family was published in the Gleaner yesterday. Prime Minister Holness has clearly tied up his in the courts. When will the courts deal with this case? And this should be a priority. Former DPP once said some cases are very important to the public. So it's a priority that this one, almost 5 years now. That is from Jabi, who says, time come. I see the man from Plowden and his members in that area are already listening. Can trade unions and the Ministry of Finance give an update on salary increases for the public sector? Everything has gone up by at least 20% since the beginning of June, and many of us are finding it difficult to meet daily needs, as Shauna in St. Catherine. This one says, no one is talking about Mexico's chance at the World Cup. I'm willing to bet that they will reach the finals. That's from Denzi. Denzi, I would be happy to take your money. However, they are a host country, hosting again after 1970 and 1986. But on each of those occasions, I'm going to really trouble the scorer, as it were. All right, let me go to the phone lines, and I'll start with 926-8631. Hello, morning. Welcome to the hotline.
3: Good morning.
0: Morning.
3: How are you?
0: Good.
3: Who is you? You all right, mister? You know what?
0: Who is this? Parkinson?
3: Yeah.
0: Why, you opened the batting this morning, Bridget.
3: I tell you something. You know that the other morning, you know.
0: I don't know how I'm going to do it.
3: No, the other morning, you know, I was on the program from about 2 minutes to 10, and I was 16 after 10. I know, and I was on the hearing, you know, because the producer picked up my call.
0: Ah.
3: Mm-hmm. Anyhow, you know that Marky J get a clean bill of health, no?
0: Yes.
3: Mm-hmm. Uh-huh. So I hope those organizations, you know who them is, would have called for him, whatever.
0: Ah,
3: so
0: I'm
3: only
0: hope
3: them can turn to feed them people now.
0: Well,
3: and see them 5 year what a. We're not certified yet.
0: To be honest, I thought they had a nerve.
3: You know, I tell you, because I tell them, say, Marky G is not an ex-prisoner, you know. We serve prison term for serious crime.
0: Right.
3: Yes, so them should have known that. As a matter of fact, when they hear something like that, they should have kicked them out quiet, or kicked themselves quiet. Not say nothing, because, you know, say, everybody know them background. Yeah. Mm-hmm. Because well, if I'm me and me know, say, me have me career no good. Anytime me hear something, me just keep quiet. Mm-hmm. It's simple as that.
0: So that's that's the point this morning?
3: Yeah, that is my point. We're not going to further today.
0: Okay, okay, good, good.
3: Maybe we'll have some breakfast.
0: Yes, ma'am, you do that, you do that. And have some nice cocoa tea.
3: All right, Simon.
0: All right, good, good. because it is, I don't know if it's characteristic, I don't know, but it seems rather uncharacteristic, this weather that we're having. They tell me it's a trough. Up to now, I still don't know what a trough means, but, and I know you're going to help me understand what it is.

0: 9267615. Hello, morning, welcome.
1: Yeah, Simon, good morning.
0: Morning.
1: Yeah, man. Trust.
0: Who?
1: The trust deficit of the Jamaican population.
0: Yes.
1: No,
0: I wish we'd stop saying that. I think there's a trust deficit in political leadership across the world, to be honest. I don't think it's just here.
1: Yeah.
0: But we live here. I get your point.
1: Yeah, but you see, as I always say, no.
0: Uh-huh.
1: If you take a drum of chemical and pour it in the Raya Cobra,
0: yes,
1: it will have. And if you take the same chemical and pour it in the Amazon River, the same, it will be a different.
0: Correct.
1: Outcome.
0: Correct. But you have to make the point quick because I have failing tongue. I am going to speak to her in like a while.
1: No. if we have a government,
0: yes,
1: that. There's hardly anything that the government says nowadays or recently that people can be trusted. You can't, you know, believe what them say.
0: Okay.
1: That is why we have so much conspiracy theory about the place, you know, Simon.
0: Yeah, well, you know, there are people who will tell you they believe everything the government is saying. But Metro, you have to go call me back because I have to take the break and
2: This is Radio Jamaica. The time is 9:15.
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0: Yes, so I don't know if, I'm sure you'll remember, a couple of weeks ago in the Parliament, member for, I forget her constituency, but the opposition member, Nikisha Burchell, tried to begin her sectoral presentation by speaking patois, Jamaican language. The Speaker of the House, Juliet Horne, said, that can't work. You have to speak standard English. That's what the standing orders require. And so Miss Burchell had to wheel and come again. It created a debate, not only here in Jamaica, but commentary from around the world, where people were saying how odd that parliamentarians in Jamaica can't use patois, which isn't entirely true, because what Miss Burchell could have done is to ask for the standing orders to be suspended while she makes that opening presentation. But anyway, it sparked a whole heap of debate, as these things tend to do. And I was watching online an explanation and a rationale which resonated with me, because it made so much sense. And I don't know why I'd be surprised, because it came from Faye Ellington, the veteran broadcaster, actress, media personality, presenter, MC, I don't know what else I could have called her. Morda, Auntie Faye, good morning to you.
4: Morning. I hope you're not drinking anything cold with that coffee.
0: No, but
4: trigger more coffee.
0: Yes, that is why I was expecting Karine to fill me up with coffee this morning, as she did yesterday.
4: No, the coffee, but you have to take it with a little honey.
0: Yeah.
4: So I'll just keep sipping it. Anyway,
0: here's the thing. Two things. First of all, Derek and I were talking about Idris Elba and his reluctance to play James Bond. And your suggestion to me is, first of all, that me and Derek are misogynists because we don't want a woman James Bond. But you went further. You say it should be a maroon woman.
4: Of course.
0: I nearly did.
4: Them know about Secret Service things, okay? So yes. Don't even bother start me off. We know it's your heritage. Can you imagine?
0: Can you imagine? Okay. Hey. and they, as I said, the lady who played the role in Die Another Day, I think the final movie with Daniel Craig was, she had a kind of maroon look to her all the way going, you know? So you might be onto something there.
4: Well, the whole of we connected one blood, you remember that?
0: Indeed.
4: One blood.
0: Yes, Junior Reed.
4: Some of the others fool themselves that same blood better than free blood.
0: Indeed. Now, here is what I want to ask you about, because the use of the Jamaican language, and that's how you described it. You never call it no patois, no dialect. You said the Jamaican language.
4: Could you pause for a moment?
0: Yes.
4: And let me tell you the reason I've done that.
0: Yes.
4: The Jamaican language unit exists at the University of the West Indies, where the linguists work. They don't

0: have a sign that says the Jamaica Patois Unit because it is a legitimate language. Now, let me declare also, I'm not a linguist, but I've been a consumer and purveyor of the Jamaican language over many, many years. And some people used to be appalled earlier on, and they might want to make me a talk, so. And I'm just happy that I have a gift that in the middle of a sentence of English, I can just move into Jamaican and come back into English. I mean, I'm comfortable.
1: But doesn't that suggest that your platform, your basis then, relied on, I guess, an education in standard English, which you would have had presumably at St. Hugh's and before?
0: Mm-hmm. Well, remember, I was born in a colonial time, too. When I did go to school, I was singing God Save the Gracious Queen. No, it's a serious thing. But yes, I am not one of those people who think that people should not be taught the English. And, you know, the challenge we have in Jamaica, Simon, we walk around, run around thinking that English, everybody speaks it. Everybody now speaks it, including about 90% or more of the people in Parliament don't speak English. Okay?
1: That was the ironic thing, is that whilst the member was being shut down, some of the sotto voce comments in the back were in patois.
0: Broken English. And I said, my comment was, I felt like getting in my car, going down there, barging in. Well, the mace would still be there, so I'd be in trouble.
1: Yes.
0: And saying, who said that? Right? It's not broken. And again, I tell you, I'm not a linguist, but I've used this thing for many, many years. There has to be a training and understanding. And, you know, the point I would like to make right up at the beginning, Simon, before we forget. You see, language is about power and identity.
1: Indeed.
0: And if you don't appreciate somebody's language and allow them to use it, and let me just come back. I made a little detour a while ago. We must teach English as a foreign language. When me and you did go to school, Simon, and you do French and Spanish, and those of us who were fortunate to get a little German at St. Hugh's, and then the whole way we had to do some Latin at St. Hugh's in the days when we went, you had to do oral.
1: Yes.
0: But the assumption is that our students are speaking English and knowing English and everybody comfortable. It is not our heart language. Mm. It is not the language that we are most comfortable with. So we really need to teach English. Well, you learn language at three levels, reading and writing, comprehension and oral. Mm. And that is why, and it's so unfortunate, sometimes when you hear some public utterances, either by entertainers or athletes being interviewed, people start to laugh. But we really shouldn't laugh. What we have done, we have crippled them. We didn't teach them English. So when they get in that setting with a microphone, them trying a thing, them drop off H, them put on H, them turn A into O and vice versa. But we never taught them.
1: You know,
0: and so, and then we ridicule them, which is wrong.
1: It's funny you mention that. There are two things I want to touch on. A while back, I was asked by the Jamaica Cricket Board to talk to some players about interviewing techniques. And I said to them, listen, speak naturally. Don't try to speak standard English. Speak how you would normally talk to your friends. It's all right. We will be able to understand what you are saying. And then, you know, you can progress as you go on so that when you go abroad as internationals, you'll be able to express yourself. One of the greatest exponents of it is Usain Bolt, who is one of the most natural people I've ever met. But the other thing you mentioned was it is a power base. It's a power thing. And I can't help think that it comes from that ruling class in the UK where everybody speaks with a plum in the mouth. And then the Cockney guy is looked down on, or the Geordie in Newcastle, because they have different accents and so on. And I remember, and this might resonate with you, Michael Caine, the famous actor in the UK, did not give up his Cockney accent because he said, nobody talks like me in the movies, so I'm going to stick with that. This power thing, is that what is bedeviling us here in Jamaica in terms of our use of the language?
0: Yes, let's go right back. You just mentioned England and, you know, the power that comes from there.
1: Yes.
0: The rules that we have in our parliament is that English is supposed to be the language that you engage the nation in. Who set those rules? Where they come from?
1: Exactly.
0: Why were they set?
1: Yes.
0: Because if you allow the proletariat, you notice when I'm gone with what kind of language now.
1: Mercy.
0: Mercy. Out of my
1: mouth. Some Russian will come out now.
0: Yeah, that's right. If you allow the regular people and what they would call, and some of our same people,

0: would call peasants now,
1: yes,
0: or, you know, the lower class people. You hear all the terminology?
1: Yes.
0: If we allow them to express themselves, it will not only embarrass us but in terms of language, but embarrass us in terms of what they are saying, what they need to have done for their communities, etc., etc. But I want to bring something that you might recall, Simon. You remember when JBC started Public Eye?
1: Yes. Yes.
0: There were some evening night shows before that.
1: Yes. Yes.
0: Bernard Cook, whatever his name was. But what that program did is allowed people to call in and talk using their own language and to express that. They want to tell about a road with Brockway over there, so. Or they want to tell about something over here, so. Or they just want to talk. Mm. Because a show like yours is also a companion for people, you know.
1: Yes, yes.
0: Especially senior citizens.
1: Yes, absolutely. What about Ken Maxwell, as somebody I remember? Yes, using the language. Yes,
0: I have been writing my memoir, and one thing I want to put in it is a letter from Ken Maxwell, otherwise called Pro Rata Powell. Yes. I was emceeing something at Louise Bennett Garden Theatre in the days when I used to do a whole heap of things for festival, and I was moving effortlessly between the two languages then. And he wrote a letter complimenting me on that. Ill.
1: Yes.
0: So Ken Maxwell is a man who comes from Manchester, a white Jamaican.
1: Yes.
0: But he understood the business of the language of the people.
1: And used it. And used it.
0: And used it.
1: Especially with humor.
0: Exactly.
1: All right. So where do we go, Faye? Where do we go from here? Because, again, we have to compete on the international stage. I guess English is a universal language.
0: It is a universal language. We need to teach it properly in school as a foreign language.
1: Okay.
0: And if you look in Europe, you connect with that part of the world.
1: Yes.
0: You'll know that the countries in Europe, everybody speaks two or three languages.
1: Yeah.
0: But they use their heart language, their native language, to teach the other languages and to teach a subject. If you're teaching mathematics to a student and you are able to explain it talking Jamaican, they will grasp it better.
1: Absolutely.
0: And in my own case, when I was at the Caribbean School of Media and Communication, and I'm teaching broadcasting, in the class, although I'm teaching them to read English to present news or read the weather or whatever it is, I'm going between the two languages to explain, to emphasize, to show, to give the what happened over here, so over there, so is what. For example, in our Jamaican language, we don't have no H, you know, and we don't have no plural. So we don't say have, we say have.
1: Yes.
0: And we don't say those boys, we say uno, or them boy over there. So.
1: Yes.
0: And it's a language, please let us all understand this. It's a language with its own grammar and own vocabulary and own other things that the linguist can properly explain to you. It's a combination of English, African dialects, African languages, all kind of shit. In Ghana, Nigeria, prominent in our language. The Sri language, TWI, is coming out of Ghana.
1: Mm-hmm.
0: But, you know, so where Parliament is concerned, and by the way, what Nikisha apparently did, she was speaking, she's a shadow person for culture.
1: Yes.
0: So from her explanation, she had two sentences written in the thing, in the Jamaican language. And because the rest of it, as if you listened and watched her, it was in English. She was trying to to draw attention to the language and to her presentation. Mm-hmm. All right, that's another matter. But I really think we need to move the standing orders to allow it. And you know what is really interesting, Simon, when you listen to the campaigns of both political parties, none of them speak English when they do their advertising.
1: Especially when they're on the platform.
0: They're a hypocritical set of people. You understand?
1: Yeah. Yeah.
0: When they want the people, then vote. Then I go out there and say, well, you know, kind of vote for me. I'm putting up Simon Crosker for Northwestern. They not do it, so. They say, well, go out there with someone. Come on. How many are they going to come out? Because Simon Crosker is the best money we have put out there. Hello? Even if you look at telecoms and you look at certain kinds of liquor, what do you think they use to advertise it?
1: Yeah. I'm just getting a question that, though, isn't the parliament different from the campaign platform?
0: Parliament is representing the people. Or what do we?
1: Ultimately.
0: Ultimately, it's the people parliament and not the politician parliament and not the government parlament. The challenge is going on, Simon. Sometimes when people speak the Jamaican language and sound like them are quarreling and cussing and they want to chop up people. And it happens too in some of the performances that we see. unless there's a teacher who can guide the students with the nuances of the language. So if I go into Parliament and I'm representing my

0: my constituency. I say, Madam Speaker, make a tell you what going up Clarendon, Northwest. The road broke where, Madam Speaker. It broke where bad. You see, even that repetition.
1: Right. It's
0: that
1: emphasis.
0: Repetition is powerful.
1: Yes.
0: It broke, when we say the road was badly damaged, you know, have the same effect as the road broke where bad. Half side gone down, I go this side. And then the other side over there say, you know, no retaining wall. Madam Speaker, may I beg you, see if you can appeal to the so-and-so up there. So you see what is happening here?
1: Yeah.
0: And don't forget, you know, Simon, that the New Testament has been translated by the West Indies Bible Society into using our Jamaican language.
1: Yes.
0: We need to guide people. They mustn't go in, they go shout and say, Madam Speaker, no one, if you understand, say, and not that we are going to do.
1: Right.
0: It's exactly as the young lady said,
1: it's temperate.
0: Same tone.
1: Yeah. Exactly. Well, me a cough. So, I thank you so much, and I thank you for the clarity that you bring to the discussion. Thank you, Faye.
0: Thank you, Simon, and I listen to you most days when I'm able to.
1: I find
0: that you bring a special treatment to the program.
1: You're only
0: because something. Remember, no, you know, language is power and
1: indeed.
0: Identity, and if they take away the possibility for you to talk in certain places using it,
1: dog,
0: yam your supper and a mongrel with means.
1: All right, Faye, thank you very much. That's a great Failington. All right, let's take the break.
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1: All right, we're back with you. And, you know, just talking to Failington, who has nailed it, and the ability to go from Jamaican to standard English, I suspect probably a little Spanish around the back part there, is an ability. But it's an ability other people have when they speak different languages. So, for instance, my grandson is going to learn from day one, because his grandfather on my son-in-law's side is French, Pierre Lemaire. So he and Carline, his wife, will speak to Senna in French, whereas I will be speaking to him in Patois English and anything else I can grab on to make him understand what I'm saying. So hopefully he will grow up bilingual and will be able to switch from French to English to Patois with ease. And it is a skill, and it should be learned just like any other language skill, I suspect. Simon, Post Office in St. James has been out of service since Hurricane Melissa. The people of the communities who were being served by the office, especially senior citizens, would like to know what plans are in place to restore the service. Getting to the post office in Montego Bay on a regular basis has proven to be difficult and expensive. That's from Ivy.

0: What else have I got here? Lorna from New York says, I have a question. I'd like to ask, how much money is the most I'm allowed to travel with from the U.S. to Jamaica? I think it's about 10,000. I think it's 10,000 U.S. is the maximum. USA government come for you. You're too bold. Why don't you behave yourself? This is from Margaret. I'm not afraid of Trump and them people, you know. Although them can take me out just like that, as you know. Do you have anything on that big fire at JDF? Only what was reported, that it was some barracks, as opposed to the whole of JDF burning down. This one says, I've been trying to get an explanation for regarding the restoration of full pension from the accounts department for a while now. If it has been given, I have missed it. Could it please be repeated? I also wish to thank the same department for sending out life certificates early for July, and I hope this will be the new normal. That's Joan from St. Elizabeth. Joan, I'll ask Corinne to look into that for you. What else? This is from Horace in Boston. It's disheartening and very stupid of PM Hoerner to say Jamaica does not have the expertise to take on large projects. He should be ashamed for saying that. What is Portmore Heart Academy, VTDI, TVET, and other technical schools for? He should make these places of excellence. Well, it's a process, because what the complaint is, and it's not just from the Prime Minister, it comes from the private sector, that there are certain skill sets that are not available here, Horace, and that the HART NTA and these other entities, even in technical schools, are being pushed into a certain direction in order to produce those skills, but it's going to take time. So I think it's really just an admission of what the reality is. Where are the ladies of influence in Jamaica? For the past few days, there's a lot of women being murdered in Jamaica, starting with Latoya Bulgin by the police. Gender minister has not said a single word about the Bulgin killings. Well, I would prefer them not to, because it's now a matter for the courts to decide how it went. I don't think politicians should really comment on it, except to say, you know, a tragic, the usual platitudes that they offer. But I don't think they should speak authoritatively about the situation, because they don't have that knowledge. People like your great Emily Shields, who's interested in prosecuting, in protecting the GLP. Well, that's a matter of opinion that I don't particularly agree with. What about Ian Jackson Miller? Here what you do. Call them, message them, and leave me out, Solo. Because you have other people, you have complaints about other people, they host their shows, go deal with them. It's strange how a house is wired with different circuits to prevent what happened in one circuit doesn't affect another. I believe that's how the country is wired. Total blackout should never happen. That's Donny in Clarendon. You know what I love, Donny? That all of a sudden we is expert about electricity, we is expert about road, we is expert about medicine. We have a whole heap of experts in Jamaica, we don't know the Prime Minister at all, but we're full of experts. See, all Donnie know what caused the blackout. It's going to take 30 days for GPS tell us, and Donnie just bust it right. So it's a simple thing. Let's go to the phone lines. 926-2178. Hello, morning, welcome.
1: Hello?
0: Yes, morning, welcome to the hotline.
1: Oh, hello, Mr.
0: Yes, man, Mr. welcome.
1: Peter.
0: Mm-hmm.
1: Why is a Harris warrant me care for you today? No?
0: Come again?
1: Is a warrant me care for you today?
0: Uh-huh.
1: Jesus.
0: Uh-oh. That one they had for escape.
1: A church man, you know. You know, you're from Joseph.
0: Joseph who?
1: Joseph, man, I'm nearly arrested, you know, over the other side.
0: Oh, I think that's what I mean. Yes. But most people not going to understand what you're talking about. So, make me try to get to the point. And I want to tell you, my car couldn't start, and it's a reverend start me up this morning. Yeah, man. I don't even think he used nothing on the battery. I think he just waved him on over it. And yeah, what can I tell you?

0: Simon. Why is your call from Spring Grove? We are suffer. I don't know, they abandoned Spring Grove because...
1: Where's Spring Grove?
0: You know, a porous man.
1: Okay.
0: I just call him. Why do you have so much friends that throw away?
1: No, man, we never do that.
0: Yeah, can you not mention we have nothing?
1: Okay.
0: And you get big, you know?
1: Large. But,
0: yeah, it's a Simon. The water.
1: Yes.
0: My water bill at three months straight. Me used to pay a cheap water bill.
1: Mm-hmm.
0: And 3 months straight, it doubled the bill. And no water at Spring Grove. That's a tip of water. Right now, me have two black drums empty. If I drive out of water in my vehicle.
1: Uh-huh.
0: And I tell you, Mr. Simon, it's bad over here at Spring Grove. And the road. Remember all the hurricane passed
1: over
0: the road, they never fixed it.
1: So what do you do about it? You don't protest, you don't walk street, you don't call the council, you don't call the MP, NWA.
0: Mr. Trin used to run over here.
1: Uh-huh.
0: The people start over here. Because every MP then get them paid on mine. And now Mr. Bunting come. I don't think Brandon Winning come over here.
1: Really?
0: Yeah, man, Mr. Alper. So I just can't ask yourself, you just shout out it from the water, Spring Grove, because you can't pay a bill and no water.
1: Right, right.
0: And you see the road there, Mr. Simon.
1: Mm-hmm.
0: I tell you, after this, it can rain. Long time we tell the government, use the concrete. I hear Mr. Shaw this morning say, he might fix down a piece of chiller, I think, Albert Town.
1: Mm-hmm.
0: It's about 10 times I fixed that road there, Mr. Simon.
1: Mm-hmm.
0: It just, I don't think I'm 2 years yet. I'm a driver regular.
1: Sound like a drainage problem?
0: No, man, the road, them places a quicksand, it land.
1: Oh.
0: And if you don't have some big stone and pack it and concrete, you just have waste people money. I think if you put some of them people in prison, because they continue, I bet the people them get poorer and poorer, because when you have spending money for the same thing,
1: mm-hmm.
0: the country will go down to nothing, and if you allow them to continue to do it, Mr. Simon, look from now, the people are going to suffer, so the quicker them rise up and make them people start concrete the road them. If it even can't manage to do the whole thing, just do a piece.
1: They tell me it's more expensive.
0: Yeah, because it got cheaper in the long run.
1: Yes.
0: Look long way about the whole
1: thing. Maybe the contractor them not like that.
0: No, because the government them to have a machine where them buy up and all them, you know.
1: Yeah.
0: But
1: yeah.
0: The people have to rise up and demand because of their money and
1: well,
0: they
1: indeed. Yeah.
0: So shout out the water at Spring Grove from you.
1: All right, we'll do.
0: Thank you.
1: Cool. Just on some of the things we were talking about earlier with Failington, O'Neill says, Patois is a dialect. When you sit an examination, how comes it's not written in patois, but rather standard English? Eh? You ever sit a French exam? You think it in English? You ever sit a Spanish exam? You think it in English? The fact of the matter is, we need to teach both. And Faye's point was we need to teach English as a second language, because for a lot of people, it is. You also say E.G. Hunter is leaving the NWA. What good news. That man is there, and there's so many questions Jamaicans wanted answered. And he never spoke to the public. Good riddance, E.G. Hunter. Well, he did. He had attended a few press conferences, but usually his poor old Stephen Shaw get to lick them. So I'm interested to see where Mr. Hunter will pop up next after his long tenure at the National Water Commission and now the NWA, neither of which seem to have progressed that much under his leadership. 9267615. Hello, morning. Welcome to Hotline.
2: God bless him.
1: How you do it? How you manage to do that every day you get through? You have a direct line.
2: If you have a direct line?
1: Yes.
2: A Prince Emmanuel Charles Edward, me praise you know.
1: Oh, so him calls it. Well, what you talking about today?
2: Yeah, me hear your press highlight something before me touch my subject on my computer. But say, teachers are mess about the same way and have no way to live. Down in the western part of the island. Something goes so. You did hear the news?
1: No, I didn't hear it. When was that? This morning?
2: This morning?
1: No.
2: The radio.
1: No. I was trying to start my car.
2: Okay. So,
1: teachers
2: living at the condition after Melissa. Same way.
1: Yes.

0: the country.
1: Well, it could cause me concern, is what's happening in those areas that were damaged so badly by Melissa. And now the rain is falling again, and people still don't have roof and proper housing and so on. So
0: yes.
1: I was thinking about that.
0: So may I say, I know.
1: Yes.
0: The private sector and the public sector who eat up the strength of our labor.
1: Yes.
0: Who do not see it fit to go hear the people them down there. Because we control of everything in the private sector and public sector.
1: We
0: control our strength and labor from 18 to retirement years. Even like you know.
1: Yeah.
0: A man will reach retirement age, no so?
1: No, not yet.
0: Yeah?
1: No, may I fight it hard. Hold the line, Rasslide. I have to take it. No, Rasslide, I have to let you go because we have our healthy interest feature, which is of great interest to me. So we have to take that. We have to let you go.
0: All right, so may I have a call for
1: yes, man. Yes, forward, man. You know? All right, good.
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1: All right, back with you. So, if you hear me like I'm eating something, I'm not dissing my listener. It is the fact that I have a cough drop that Karine give me. It's going to do 2 things. It either going to poison me or it's going to help with the cough. So, if you don't hear me after about 10 o'clock, you know, say it poison me. Speaking of health, it's time now for our healthy interest with the NHF. Now, the National Health Fund has expanded the benefits offered for prostate-specific antigen tests, the PSA, which I think overall is a blood test, which allows access to subsidies towards up to 4 tests annually for men. This is going to be a groundbreaker because one of the biggest killers in Jamaica is prostate cancer. Because we don't like it. We don't like the test, which is a deterrent to most Jamaican men. And yet, it is so important. So the NHF has now 4 tests annually for men registered on the NHF card program for prostate cancer. Joining us now is Ainley Jones, who's the Senior Director, ICT Benefits and Research at the NHF. Ainley, welcome. Good to have you.
13: Hi, Mr. Crosskill. Morning, and morning to your listeners as well, too.
1: Let's talk about this test, this expanded PSA benefit, who is eligible?

0: take these tests, these PSA tests?
1: Yes, because okay. it is important. Their doctors uh-huh. use it to monitor the progression of the disease, the changes that may be happening. And so they have to continuously do their PSA tests for their doctors to determine exactly what protocol to be used in continuing their treatment.
0: Okay, I got you. All right, so so they those who have already been diagnosed would benefit from this. Well, who else?
1: Right, so for other males across Jamaica, the existing policy remains unchanged, which allows them to access a test per year, one test per year. So the increase or the changes we have made, uh-huh. they're not blanket. Four tests per year for those men who are diagnosed with prostate cancer. Those who are not, but they're males at the age where they need to be doing their PSA test, we allow them one test per year.
0: Okay, so this test is more preventative to determine whether you're at risk or whether there's a start. So I presume that's men who are of a certain age, 40 and older, presumably?
1: Absolutely. Ah. And you are absolutely correct. We're looking at prevention or early detection, and so that is why the NHS moved to ensure that all men 40 years and older, they can access their test per year.
0: Okay. So for the ones who have been diagnosed, how does this expansion improve the clinical outcomes for those patients?
1: Okay, so more frequent PSA testing allows for closer monitoring of the disease progression or how the individual is actually responding to treatment.
0: Mm-hmm.
1: As I indicated earlier, it also enables the clinicians to detect any changes that are happening earlier, and so they too can adjust their treatment plan in a timely manner.
0: Okay. So, mm-hmm. What sort of saving are we talking about for these tests?
1: So for each test, the NHS covers a subsidy of $1,920 per test. And depending on where the test is done, that subsidy can be up to approximately 50% of the total cost.
0: Oh.
1: Yeah.
0: So really, everything is pushing you towards carrying out those tests. One, for your own benefit. Two, the pricing. And three, the help it gives to doctors to understand where you are. In terms of the investment by the NHF, how much is that costing you?
1: From our standpoint, this expansion represents an investment of approximately $37 million annually.
0: Mm-hmm.
1: Importantly, it builds on an already significant level of support from last fiscal year, where subsidies for prostate cancer medications actually surpassed $1 billion for the first time. And approximately 4,860 men saw savings of about $260,000 each.
0: Wow.
1: Yeah. So the PSA expansion actually complements that.
0: So why what informed this decision to expand the testing benefit under the NHF card program?
1: But at the NHS, Simon, we take decisions based on data that we have and, of course, clinical guidance from the clinician.
0: Mm-hmm.
1: So from a clinical standpoint, we have to consider effective management of prostate cancer. It requires this regular PSA monitoring. And the expansion we consider, therefore, to be a targeted intervention to close the gap and strengthen ongoing disease management for these males who are actually diagnosed, and of course the early detection of those who are not yet diagnosed.
0: Right. The early diagnosis I'm interested in, and do you have any numbers of the men who are where you've seen an increase in them taking up the one test per annum benefit? Have you seen an increase in the population taking advantage of that?
1: Well, we haven't seen significant increases in the numbers mm-hmm. of men who are actually taking up the benefit, but
0: yes.
1: we continue to inform the public, educate our males who are 40 years and over.

0: that prostate cancer by itself is one of the most prevalent cancers in males in Jamaica. Actually, Jamaica have one of the highest prevalence rates per capita in terms of prostate cancer. So it is extremely important that the males do their PSA test and try to ensure that, I mean, if something is happening, something is developing, it can be caught early so that you can prolong life, you can reduce treatment costs, reduce hospitalization, and so forth.
1: Yeah, it's one of those cancers that if caught early, you're back on track and you live a normal life. So what then, given that you want to see more men, especially in the 40-year-old age group, what is your message to the men who aren't fully utilizing this benefit?
0: So I'm talking to the Jamaican males who are 40 years and over. The message is simple. If you are registered with NHF for prostate cancer, this benefit is to support your ongoing care, and we want you to use it because consistent monitoring is not optional in managing this disease. It is essential. And we have ensured that access is convenient. We have over 97 diagnostic providers across the island, and a full list of these registered providers is actually available on the NHS website. So I would strongly encourage men to speak with their healthcare provider and schedule their tests as recommended and take full advantage of what the NHS is offering. And this expansion is about giving you the tools or the tools to manage your health more effectively and make use of it.
1: And the thing is, with the advancement of technology and medical understanding, the PSA is just is a blood test, right?
0: Yes, it is a blood test, of course, as indicated earlier, used to sort of, you know, monitor and see what is actually happening in relation to the cancer.
1: Right.
0: Or, I mean, if the person is not actually diagnosed as yet, then the doctor uses it as a diagnostic tool in determining how to manage this particular case.
1: Or to go forward, if the PSA shows up something, then you may have a different requirement. But certainly, it can tell the doctor if there's any issue there, and then you act accordingly. One of the things I like you to do is to just go through the methodology for getting this NHF card. How do we go through this, and who do we contact?
0: All right. So for those males who are actually NHS beneficiaries, the test can be accessed using the card. So nothing needs to be done. Right. Once you are an NHS beneficiary, you can access that one test annually. If you are a non-beneficiary, you do not have an NHS card, all you need to do is to pick up one of our application forms, and they are available at pharmacies, and some labs may have them as well, too. 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
1: So quick. 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
0: Oh, yes. You can contact the NHF. 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You know, everybody is on social media these days.
1: Indeed.
0: So you can find us on Facebook. We're also on X, formerly Twitter. And we are on Instagram at NHF Jamaica, or through our website at nhf.org.jm.
1: All right. Excellent stuff, Ainsley Jones. Thanks for talking to us this morning.
0: Thank you so much, Simon, and all the best to you and your listeners.
1: Thank you very much. All right, that's our healthy interest feature with the NHF. That was Ainsley Jones, Senior Director, ICT Benefits and Research at the National Health Fund. 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
5: All right, back with you. Based on our discussion with Failington this morning, I have a message here. Did you know that there are two recognized languages in Haiti, French and Creole? Both are permitted in the Haitian parliament. That's from Denzing. This one says, so true, this power thing, colonization ingrained. Yeah, afraid so. Morning, Simon. That word that you used, I heard Emily use it, but I tried Googling it. I can't find it. The such a, it's right. Yes, you have it here as such a vulture. It is SOTTOVOCE. Yeah, so it means you're speaking under your breath. So when Judy says something, I'm going to say, you're the one there. So it's not really for public discourse, but may I say to the man next to me or the lady next to me, you're the one there. So it's sort of vulture. It's also, I'm not sure what the actual English translation mean, but it's really under your breath. It's a music term as well, where the music goes down when maybe the drums come up or vice versa. But it, yes, it's not such a vulture. Until the standing orders are changed to reflect the speaking of patois, I stand with the House Speaker. The stenographer in the House of Parliament cannot record the proceedings in patois. Most of us cannot read or write it. Yeah, but the argument is not what exists at the moment, you know. And I agree with you. The standing order should be changed. And the speaker was adhering to the rules of the house. I mean, I have no problem with that. I'm not one of those who bash the speaker every time she opens her mouth. I'm saying maybe the standing order should be changed. And maybe we should train stenographers to record Hansard in the way it was delivered. So, if the man say, nobody turn off my mic, what she going to write? Do not turn off my mic. No. The man say, nobody turn off my mic. And that's what he has used. And that same man was complaining about the use of Spanish. So, there is a level of hypocrisy in terms of the language used in the parliament. Shut up your mouth. That is another thing that I've heard parliamentarians say. Quash your lawyer. What that mean? When Hansard go, quash your lawyer. What that mean? Well, don't stop it. Don't pretend like, say, everybody in there, I speak the Queen's English. Or worse now, the King's. Or since not now change, the King's great, great, great, great grandson. Because by the time him come round, we still worship the King. I hear even the speaker with patois in parliament when she depan member. You see, honest here. She actually says member. I even had a discussion with somebody who said the word is not member. Me no know him rewrite the English language to me, but him says member. You don't pronounce the R. I never heard such bollocks in my life. Simon and Auntie Faye, as a retired Spanish English teacher, I often compare and contrast the vocabulary and structure of the Jamaican language, Spanish and English, and it helped the students tremendously. It takes an appreciation and recognition of the Jamaican language.

0: which a lot of us don't want to do because we believe it demeans the whole process, which is why reggae and dancehall had so much trouble getting a foothold in our music, which is why Bob Marley was rejected by Ono. Ono! So the fact of the matter is we need to change the dynamic and how we teach and how we teach those who teach. It's a very simple thing. It's not that hard. It's a willingness. But maybe we don't have that willingness, because guess what? We have some self-esteem issue that Russell I talked on about every morning. Antifa needs to understand that there are rules that govern the parliament. Antifa never questioned the rules. The rules exist. Antifa is suggesting that those rules need to be altered. Yes, we know this. Yes, happy anniversary. And I don't know who that is for, but you have a picture there, I suspect, with your hubby or your wife. I don't know who is writing this. So you are emphasizing a point that nobody has made, but you're entitled to make your point. Burchell should have asked for permission. We've already stated that. But it does seem somewhat ironic that you need to ask for permission when so much of what is said in the parliament is using the Jamaica language. Let me go back to the phone lines now. Where shall I go? I have a feeling I'm going here. 926-8631. Hello, morning. Welcome to the hotline. Hello.
1: Good morning.
0: Morning.
1: How are you?
0: Reasonable. How you do?
1: I'm seeking help for a gentleman.
0: Mm-hmm.
1: His house was damaged during the hurricane.
0: So you're seeking it from me?
1: No. The Ministry of Labor said we must call the producer. Uh-huh. I call them. I don't have a number for them, so I'm going to give it to the producer after we finish talking.
0: So the Ministry of Labor say you must call my producer?
1: Sorry, they had reached out to the producer. They had reached out to the producer a few weeks ago.
0: Okay, what help is he seeking?
1: No, and it, what happened? On the right side of the road is Westmoreland, and on the left is St. James. So the two different teams look like they went from the ministry to do an assessment. So when he went to Montego Bay, they said they can't help him because his name is in the system twice. Mm. One for St. James and one for Westmoreland. So we know how it goes. It's just the boundary, the parish border, uh-huh, make a difference. And I mean, that should not prevent him from getting help.
0: Comrade, you haven't run for office yet.
1: Pardon?
0: You haven't run for office yet.
1: At St. James, me live. Uh-huh. I mean, I make no, me have a little pride. I mean, me not make nobody with them. With their white flour money. What them put in a washing machine, come buy me out. You hear me?
0: Yeah, I hear you. I can't bother with you, but I hear you.
1: Yes, sir. Me now make them come buy me out because me know the pound what in the pound.
0: Then why them would have to buy you out? You have principles that cannot be bought.
1: I have principles, but mm-hmm, you have some people,
0: mm-hmm,
1: who not care when it comes to money.
0: But you represent people on this show every morning.
1: Simon.
0: Yes.
1: Me know. But me see what happened election day. Uh-huh. When me go by the gas on a Montpellier and come up back the RAV4 and the Prado and me see the Kyle and money, the Kyle and money, they come out, they're no less than 100,000. And when they see me, they come, they make case and I drive off and I pull up the window and one of the, when the window they go up and call the money, bunks by the window and drop back in. And such man pull the door and take up the Kyle and the van, drive off, walk the road.
0: Such
1: nobody
0: man.
1: And buy me out. Such man. And when me call Clive about 2 weeks before the election, he said, no, you can't say that here. Because when they said, call the police, when the man go by, they said, they give him 70,000, mm-hmm, and the man called me, said, then you call the police.
0: You didn't see any of your people are spending any money at all?
1: Pardon?
0: Did you see any of your people spending money?
1: Simon, me no fool, you know.
0: No, it's only a question, me ask.
1: They not think that somehow we have to spend some too.
0: Okay.
1: Me give them some because me know what they go on and me couldn't make them with them power and okay, money whatever the machine come buy out Nekisha. Okay.
0: Okay.
1: Yes. So me can't talk, me can't, but guess what? To me clean.
0: Like a whistle. All right, let's get back to the gentleman who need help.
1: Election day. Yes. So the gentleman I need to leave his number.
0: Yes.
1: But I want the Prime Minister to know that he is not different from the insurance company.

0: Because him have merely some money.
1: And not spend it.
0: Not spend it yet. And him have very little money. I not spend it yet.
1: And him,
0: so he's no different from the insurance. And I want and keep asking the question, where they put that money? If they put the money in the consolidated fund, or they have it
1: in an interest-bearing account?
0: In an investment account, where they go and cream it off, because you can't cream it, because as long as you can't give account for the $1.4 billion, you know.
1: Mm-hmm.
0: You understand? If you make $100 million off and put in your pocket, you still can't give account for the $1.4 billion.
1: Right. Well, I don't know that I would leap to that conclusion just yet. But here we do. Stay on the line and give Karine the number for the gentleman for me.
0: Sure.
1: All right? Cool,
0: yes.
1: Cool. Stay on the line.
0: Mm-hmm.
1: All right. Mm-hmm. Karine, take that for me. In the meantime, let me switch over to 926-7615. Hello, morning. Welcome to Hotline.
2: Simon.
1: Yes, sir.
2: Morning.
1: Morning.
2: Wagwan.
1: Medea.
2: Master rain, I watch me down after
1: you. Woi.
2: A walking shop, man.
1: Yeah, plenty rain.
2: Yeah, man, the water rain. It rain enough, yeah, it rain enough.
1: Oh, it heavy or it just a drizzle all day?
2: Huh?
1: It heavy or it just a drizzle non-stop?
2: No, man, a hard rain of all them.
1: Okay, okay.
2: Me now go get flood out, you know, come in the past solid rock.
1: Yes.
2: But today, man, it's a short, you know, man.
1: No, me glad for that, man.
2: You get used to it, that when me call, you know, say a walking shop, you know, man.
1: Yes.
2: You're so familiar with me, you understand, sir?
1: Why them call you walking shop?
2: Huh?
1: Why them call... Why them call you walking shop?
2: You used to push one big suitcase and 6 wheel and sell.
1: Oh... Okay, okay. Say no better with that no more.
2: Yeah, you suppose one big suitcase we have 6 wheel and sell.
1: Mm-hmm.
2: All about a grave digging and dead yard and all about, you know.
1: Okay.
2: And dance and there's something there.
1: Say you stop to that now?
2: Yeah, man, so. Me die anyway, me die rain, get enough. This part today, I know me not even can't hear you again, so. Bless up all of me hotline list of them to me, there, sir.
1: Yeah, man, will do.
2: And bless up yourself. Bless up this Emily. Bless up. Bless up Miss Emily and bless up Emily and bless up Miss Fuller.
1: Yes.
2: Bless up the whole RJR communication group.
1: Thank you, Bridget.
2: We don't know which you know. We can also hear you, but bless up yourself.
1: All right, Paddy, you stay dry.
2: Don't move, but all the best here, sir.
1: All right, sir.
2: Yeah, man, respect, man.
1: Cool. Lord, Mr. Shukir, where you going to say no, eh? You're going to cuss about the people we call. You're going to cuss. Apparently, you are the only person who must cuss about the ATM, them. You cuss about the road. You cuss about GPS, you cuss about water, you cuss about your front end. It's only you must cuss. I get it. I don't want to rude to him, but anyway. He said, we are like a cancer. It's spread from one part to another. What a man out there doing? Anyway, social media, everybody have a mouth, which means everybody have an opinion. But everybody have another area of them body that don't normally offer sense, common sense or otherwise. 9262178. Hello, morning. Welcome to the hotline.
3: Hello, good morning. Good morning. Good morning. May I speak to you, please?
1: Yes, I'm speaking to you. My name is Simon.
3: Oh, yeah, Mr. Simon. Blessed morning.
1: Yes, man. Morning.
3: Yeah, man.
1: This voice sounds familiar to me.
3: No, it's the first I'm calling this program.
1: Eh?
3: And yes, man, it's the first I'm talking to you.
1: What? Know? Excellent.
3: Yeah, man, it's the very first time.
1: Welcome.
3: Man. Yeah, man, but me just an ordinary, man in the street. Me not think me bright, but me type use command.
1: No,
3: you know?
1: Man, you're not ordinary. From here, the Pandiseret, you are special.
3: Yes, man, thank mm-hmm. you so much. Yes, mm-hmm. man. Mm-hmm. What I want to speak about now, let me try and be quick in the essence of time.
1: Yes.
3: No, there's a topic in the ear.
1: Uh-huh.
3: It's going on now for a few weeks, and it's the increased police shootings and
1: yes.
3: killings.
1: Yes.
3: Yes, no, but first let me say that I humbly believe that this thing there, this ministry, security mm-hmm. ministry.
1: The Ministry of National Security and Peace. Yes,
3: yes, yes. I do, in my humble opinion, I do believe it is one of the most difficult ministries to manage.
1: For sure, without a doubt, I think most people would agree with you that it's
3: right,
1: a very difficult ministry.
3: Thank you so much. Yes, thank you so much.
1: Mm-hmm.
3: No. The previous government before this one,
1: yes,
3: try their best to. But let me say, I sincerely believe that both governments that come in post independence
1: mm-hmm.
3: with this ministry, I do believe they try their sincere best. You understand?
1: Mm-hmm.
3: But as I'm repeating myself, it's a difficult one to manage.
1: Yes.
3: No, the previous government before this one, in 2016,
1: uh-huh.
3: the minister, the executive minister, Peter.

0: accounting.
1: Yes.
0: He tried some measures, and where the measures, you know, wasn't, you know, it was getting the result that he wanted.
1: Mm-hmm.
0: He asked for divine intervention.
1: Intervention. Mm-hmm.
0: When he made that statement,
1: yes,
0: he was mocked by some.
1: He was ridiculed.
0: And ridiculed by some.
1: Yes, he was ridiculed.
0: I didn't know why.
1: Mm-hmm.
0: Anyway. Moving on.
1: Hold the line for me. Let me just take a quick break and come back to you. Hold the line for me.
0: Yes.
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1: All right, we're back with you, and we are back with our caller. Yes, caller.
0: Yes, man. Just mm-hmm. just said Peter Bunty made that comment, and he was really cruel by some.
1: Yes.
0: Mocked by some.
1: Yes.
0: I didn't know why. I didn't know why.
1: I think they expect our leaders to rely more on data, information, tactics, rather than divine intervention. I think that was the reason for him being mocked.
0: Mm-hmm. Anyway, mm-hmm. moving on.
1: Yes.
0: No, this government now was able to bring down this crime rate in the last, from the last, what, 20 or 30 years or 40 years mm-hmm. to 600, mm-hmm. hereabout.
1: Yes.
0: No, about 3 weeks back, I hear you have your interview in an Indicom representative.
1: Yes.
0: And I heard you ask my very fundamental, in my own opinion, a very fundamental and pivotal question.
1: Mm-hmm.
0: The question you asked him was, does the increased killing and the murder rate that is dropped, is there a correlation between them?
1: Between the increased police fatal shootings
0: yes.
1: and the murder rate going
0: that
1: down?
0: That dropped, yes. Uh-huh. I already asked him that question. Probably mm-hmm. you didn't remember what you asked. You asked Indicom that question.
1: Uh-huh.
0: He didn't give a direct answer. Mm-hmm. He started to baffle the wrong one, but he didn't answer.
1: Yes.
0: The answer. But as I, from where I am standing, you are sitting and you are sitting, I do believe there's a correlation.
1: Yes.
0: Now, before, about, let me go and show me quick, about 15 years ago,
1: mm-hmm.
0: or 15 or so years ago in that region, in the teens years ago, there's a country, there are five countries ahead of Jamaica
1: mm-hmm.
0: with highest murder rate.
1: Yes.
0: The countries were Brazil, South Africa, Colombia, Mexico, there about, and there were one country among them, El Salvador.
1: Mm-hmm.
0: That it was about number two, and our banking about number two or one.
1: Honduras was in there too.
0: Yeah, Honduras was in there.
1: Mm-hmm.
0: And at that point in time, Jamaica was among that five, mm-hmm. about five, four or five,
1: yes.
0: five
1: yes.
0: In that region.
1: Yes.
0: No, previous government in El Salvador tried to bring down the murder rate because it was very for a very long time, mm-hmm. going on for a very long time. They mm-hmm. tried all kind of measures that could be done. But this president came in and he introduced a measure that bring down the murder rate in El Salvador. As we are speaking now,
1: yes.
0: El Salvador is now among the least murder rate in the world.
1: Yes.
0: Yes.
1: Well, they kind of lock up half the population, so it's not surprising.
0: All right, yes.
1: Right.
0: Let me try and be quick and say something.
1: Yes. Mm-hmm.
0: One of the measures that he introduced, it worked, and it was copied by a few countries. It was deemed the El Salvador model.
1: Yes.
0: Uh-huh.
1: And you agree with it?
0: No, I didn't agree.
1: Okay.
0: Because what I don't agree with
1: mm-hmm.
0: is that measure that is being implemented here right now.
1: Mm-hmm.
0: Is the El Salvador model that is being implemented right here right now. That is why the murder rate was able to drop in 2025.
1: Okay.
0: From about almost to the lowest in 40 years.
1: So you think that, what is it you are suggesting? Are you suggesting the police are...
0: Yes, ma'am.
1: ...are acting in a way that...
0: Institutional killing.
1: Okay.
0: Yes,
1: okay.
0: That is what the model was introduced in El Salvador.
1: Well, it was that as well as arresting anybody who had tattoos and gang members, etc.
0: And bringing success. In
1: yes.
0: Ecuador.
1: Yes.
0: That is what is introducing you right now. I have no doubt about it.
1: Former National Security Minister Bobby Montague told me that he's not entirely against that model.
0: Well, I don't agree with that model.
1: Yeah.
0: Because see what's happened now. Mm-hmm. Anyway, let me quick.
1: Yes.
0: The Prime Minister make two statements.
1: Uh-huh.
0: One

0: could be described as a primary statement.
1: Mm-hmm.
0: When he said that you face a judge, I face a maker.
1: Yes.
0: Some that was could be deemed but interacting primary. But most of us out here know what that means.
1: Well, right. I thought he was appealing to the gunmen that
0: yes,
1: if you are going to use the gun, you will either meet your maker or a judge.
0: Yes.
1: Yes.
0: Anyway,
1: mm-hmm.
0: The second one now he made.
1: Yes.
0: That was one quite clear.
1: Uh-huh.
0: Speaking at the funeral of the 3-year-old boy that was killed in the Namtown and
1: yes.
0: the father.
1: Uh-huh.
0: He was there speaking. And in his statement there at the funeral, he said, there is no place in Jamaica for criminals. The country is on a rebuilding path, and those who are sheltering criminals, please beware.
1: Mm-hmm.
0: Talk to them, because there's no space amongst for.
1: And you have a problem with that?
0: Well, mm-hmm. criminals must be eliminated.
1: Uh-huh.
0: And we all know that means.
1: Okay.
0: Eliminated. He did not say that they should be brought to justice and try. Whatever.
1: So, if I read you correctly, you are suggesting that the government is in support of extrajudicial actions
0: yes,
1: by the force.
0: Because I'm saying that
1: mm-hmm.
0: the Prime Minister has said it in
1: okay.
0: the last 17 minutes at that funeral. He yeah. said criminals must be eliminated.
1: I have
0: he
1: to look back at that.
0: Must be brought to justice.
1: Yes, I don't remember the eliminated part, but I'll look back at that. Let me ask you this, just in closing. You're not a former officer?
0: No,
1: okay.
0: As I said, I'm an RDM on the street. Yeah,
1: yeah
0: man.
1: Man.
0: Common sense.
1: Okay, good.
0: Yes,
1: listen,
0: man.
1: Thank you for your call. Call again, do.
0: Yes, man. It's Elsa do a model, man.
1: All right, I hear all you. Right. Make sure you call again.
0: All right, thank you so much for hearing me out.
1: No problem. All right, the other number I'm going to is 9267615. Hello, morning. Welcome to the hotline.
2: Oh, sorry, man. Good morning.
1: Morning.
2: Yes, sir. Bless, man.
1: Yes, man.
2: And the reason why I'm showing to all this morning, I may tell you, see, I hear you was talking to a lady, there, Sister Fear.
1: Yes.
2: I have to a long time in a year or so.
1: Oh.
2: I just want to say big up to her, yeah?
1: Yeah, man. Yeah, for watch her online. She's usually on
2: like, oh, man, I may yeah. tell you, man, a long time, man. Uh-huh. She's my first speaker up on radio, you know?
1: Yes, yes.
2: And then Miss Luden after. come down to Sister Emily and then go thing, you see?
1: Yes, yes.
2: So
1: yes.
2: I just want to say love to all of them.
1: Uh-huh.
2: Yeah, man, Hannah Kay.
1: Yes.
2: And the whole star RGR, you know, I can't name out everybody.
1: No, man, but we thank you for that. We thank you for that. Yes.
2: Yeah, man, nah, so I want to say big up, Ranking, Walking Shop from the country.
1: Yes.
2: You know? Yeah, man, comrade from Moby and all uh-huh. them people.
1: Yeah, man, they make the show.
2: Yeah, man, respect. Mm.
1: All right.
2: Credit not enough. So
1: yeah, man. Cool.
2: About one next year.
1: Thank you. Yeah, man. Thank you for that.
2: No love and respect.
1: Uh-huh. Okay. You know, my relationship with Faye, she wouldn't even remember this. It goes back a long time. She was hosting a program in the afternoon. And she offered... I was a teenager. And my brother was in media. So she offered tickets if you could answer this question. And the question was about motor racing. And I think the tickets were to Vernon Field. And the question was about, Lord have mercy, what the driver, him did, he had a crash and got Niki Lauda. Niki Lauda was the driver. Niki Lauda was the answer. So I called in, one of the rare occasions that I've ever called a radio show. And I called in and I said, the answer is Niki Lauda. And she said, yes, you've won. Give me your name. And I said, I'd rather give you my name off air. And then when I told her my name, she realized I was Hugh's brother. She kind of appreciated the fact that I didn't ball out my name, cross kill everybody with a thing, say, well, me only get it because my brother worked at I think it was JBC at the time. So, and I won tickets to Vernon Field, which I had no interest in going, so I gave them away. But that's just a little anecdote to waste your time this morning. 9268631. Hello, morning. Welcome to the hotline.
3: Oh, blessed morning.
1: Oh, you call back. Oh, how do you manage that?
3: Yes,
1: one sec, Rasline. Because I'm going to say something to Karine. Karine, where's my coffee? Where's my tea? You give me back Rasline. How do you manage that? Rasline, what were I said this morning again? No.
3: Never.
1: You make Mr. Shukir call and cuss. Yes,
3: so
1: man.
3: Follow up on where me or the brethren they talk about little while.
1: Yes.
3: You know, so Jamaica government and him external partner carried on one big gunship come a Jamaica. Yeah.
4: So what? You think Jamaica...
3: Listen to me, I say first, no? You said the Jamaica government and the external partner carry one big gunship down here.
4: Mm-hmm.
3: And when the state kill people, that murder rate drop a rig up. Because thou shall not kill, you know, so not a Christian country. And Bible said thou shall not kill. So when the state kill people, or murder rate to drop. In this judgment here, corrupt and unjust society. And no black.
4: What that have to do with the ship? I'm not sure.
3: Eh?
4: What you said, that have to do with the ship that came here.
3: But Jamaica government, all the gun killing we are going in the country, Jamaica government and an external partner.
4: Mm-hmm.
3: With the gun production in the world.
4: What's so the answer, Bridget? What we must do?
3: Hmm?
4: What should we do? Very quickly.
3: What should we do?
4: Yes.
3: Lego the gun argument, because the government across all of the gun killing in the country and the world, these governments around the world.
4: Yes.
3: You know, see?
4: Okay.
3: So disarmament to all of them in this judgment, you have to disarm them. To the war no more. You know, see? It when we really call to talk about differently right now.
4: But Bob, this thing about war, you know, remember, say, Silas, you say, until the, you know, that holds one race superior and another inferior. Well, that not change. So, you know, must have war, brethren.
3: So, I try to share them now. They have to change. It has to change. Must change. Better must come.
4: It can only change if Africa take its rightful place, right?
3: So why you won't take your place?
4: Then why you don't take your place?
3: The next day I promote man black consciousness.
4: Listen, Rastlight, I'm moving on. All right. Oh, that happened, I don't know. But in the well. Maybe Emmanuel arrived with him for true. Who is this now? Hello, morning. Welcome to the hotline.
5: Hey, Simon. How you doing?
4: Hey, Critic. What's
5: you
4: up?
5: Need a critic with you.
4: Yeah, man. You going to any of the football matches?
5: No, I'm not going to be able to make it, but I'll be watching it on TV, you know?
4: Okay.
5: I think that's a better spot, too.
4: Probably, yeah. Probably.
5: You going?
4: No, sir. But them days done. I don't travel anymore.
5: Oh, yeah?
4: Especially to the U.S., they would have locked me up at the airport.
5: I wonder why.
4: You wonder, eh?
5: You should come, man.
4: No, I've been to the U.S. often enough. I'm good.
5: Okay.
4: Yeah.
5: Okay.
4: I probably want to visit one of them little Midwestern states that's small, not no big population, just some whole heap of redneck and see what, you know, see how them live.
5: I think they will welcome you.
4: Yes, with a noose.
5: Because those are the Trumpers.
4: Ah,
5: and they always welcome people like you and I. Well,
4: yeah, man, they will welcome me with a noose. What do you call it about today now?
5: Yeah, are you talking to this environmentalist lady yesterday? Right.
4: Uh huh.
5: So,
4: several.
5: I know environment, like it's important, right?
4: Yes.
5: Jamaica,
4: yes.
5: The blue economy, she's saying, right?
4: Yes, yes.
5: So my thing is, but we need to ask ourselves the question, who are we saving the environment for? You know? Especially in Jamaica, because from what I'm seeing, the people of Jamaica are not enjoying the benefit of the natural environment.
4: You're talking about the access to beaches and so on.
5: Yeah, I'm talking about access to beneath.
4: No, man, that has to change.
5: Water.
4: Yeah, that has to change.
5: Yeah, because I was in Jamaica over the weekend, right?
4: Uh-huh.
5: I had to leave because of the blackout.
4: Right.
5: Because I wasn't sure I would get stuck. My mother got stuck there.
4: Oh, okay.
5: But they had a lot of signs up.
4: Uh-huh.
5: Right? Like a beach that I grew up on is Flavors Beach.
4: Uh-huh.
5: Right? And they built a lot of apartments on one side of the beach, and they weren't allowing anybody to go there.
4: Really?
5: I mean, I was there with a friend of mine, and he rented one of those villas.
4: Yes.
5: And they put up the signs. And I'm like, it's not legal, right?
4: Right. Or shouldn't be.
5: So, so you're saying that you're saving the environment.
4: But for who?
5: But the Jamaican people are not benefiting.
4: Okay, well, right? I do know that for instance, the Minister of Water, Environment and Climate Change is addressing this matter as it relates to a lot of our beaches. But it's going to take some

0: to change this. And there are examples across the Caribbean where access to beaches is guaranteed in their constitution. I can think of Barbados, I can think of St. Lucia and others. And we need to get that here, because you ask a valid question. If we are protecting our environment, who are we doing it for? I will leave it there, no critic, because we have a feature coming up. But good to hear from you as usual. All right. JPS Cares when we come back.
1: We're at the bottom of the hour. It's 10:30.
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2: All right, we're back with you. It's time now for our feature, JPS Cares. Audrey Williams is the media and public relations manager with us again this week. Audrey, thank you for being here.
3: Hi, good morning, Simon. A good morning to you and the whole RGR family.
2: Good to have you. They put you on the front line this morning.
3: Yeah, man, and it's all good.
2: It's not all good, I can promise you.
3: It's all good that I'm here. It's all good that I'm here.
2: All right, let me see how broad your chest is and your shoulders are.
3: Oh boy.
2: We have to talk about the blackout on Friday. I know the minister has suggested that the JPS has some 30 days in order to issue a report. Do you have any news for us as to what caused the blackout? And by the way, subsequent outages that people have experienced, what with the rain and so on.
3: Right. So we are conducting our investigations. That was the last news that we had given on the matter. And those investigations do continue. We did give in a preliminary report yesterday, but of course, a more detailed one within the 30 days from the starting point that was mentioned. So we wouldn't have anything new to tell customers at this point in time.
2: Mm-hmm.
3: Suffice to say, though, that the last All Island outage was in 2016, 10 years ago, and we would have learned a lot from that last experience a decade ago, and we would have implemented a lot of systems and so on, which clearly were serving us, as one can see from the fact that
2: I also seem to I don't know if we called it an island, why, but I seem to remember about 3 years ago we had a big blackout, which again forced the minister to comment on it. But when you say you would have learned from 2016, would that have helped you to recover from whatever caused the blackout?
3: Well, I think some of those details are going to come out in the report that's submitted, so mm-hmm. I wouldn't want to preempt on that.
2: So it's not you pull a switch somewhere and cause the problem?
3: We don't do that. And you know, Simon, one of the things I want to point out as well is that widespread outages are not unique to mm-hmm. us. It's not desirable, but they're not unique. So apart from other island states, which would have had all island outages as well, if you look into it, you will see that there are major industrialized nations that have widespread outages and that have significant disruptions. I don't want to necessarily be calling out, you know, situations, but it's easy to find if you just do the research. But I will share one. Just last year, April 2025, there was a massive outage in Spain. It took out 50 million customers in Spain and Portugal.
2: Mm-hmm.
3: It was unprecedented.
2: Do we know what caused that one?
3: That one, from my reading, appears to be an overvoltage issue, which is a little unusual as well.
2: What does that mean? Too much voltage going through the system?
3: All right, so you're talking to a non-engineer here, Simon.
2: Yes, you raise it, you know, Audrey, not me.
3: But the mm-hmm. research does show that.
2: Mm-hmm.
3: It does say overvoltage, and I mean, people are free to follow it up. You can look on the BBC website as well. It mm-hmm. is there. And well, I'm just making the point that yes. There are large industrial nations that do have widespread outages. Not to try and excuse ourselves, but just to say that things do happen sometimes.
2: Uh-huh.
3: Sometimes things do happen. Happened in Spain, UK had another big one in 2019, and so on. You know, I don't need to really.
2: So, do you pride yourself on the fact that I think roughly within 25 hours or thereabouts that power was restored?
3: I think it's a good sign because some of the backup systems that we have worked well, which is why we were able to black start, or as the more layman term, self-start, the Bogue power plant and the South Jamaica power plant, which is down in St. Catherine. Those would have been an important part of our restoration. So actually, yes, that was a good thing.
2: All right.
3: In other instances, mm-hmm. in other jurisdictions, people have been out for significant periods of time. And we're competing with ourselves, though, to be clear.
2: Right.
3: To be clear, we are not competing with what happens in other countries. But I'm just pointing it out because they have multiples in terms of the resources available to them, multiples of what we have, and in terms of technology and expertise. And no, not expertise. Expertise, we have the best here. But I'm making the
2: I'm
3: point
2: glad you
3: that
2: caught
3: things,
2: yourself there.
3: Oh, absolutely. Because that's something that we know for a fact. And so I'm just making the point that sometimes these things do happen. What
2: Agreed.
3: We can commit to
2: yes.
3: is we can commit to learning from any type of experience and going forward, implementing that into what is already pretty robust, but we know there's always room for improvement.
2: All right.
3: So
2: we're
3: pretty forward.
2: Speaking of that, there have been, since Friday last, subsequent outages that seem to coincide with the rainfall and so on.
3: Mm-hmm.
2: Is there any connection as far as you know? And what I think worries a lot of Jamaicans is that if we had a little rain relative to what we could have in the hurricane season, what mm-hmm. does this say about the overall competence of the grid? Are you able to talk about that?
3: All right. Well, you know, Simon, mm-hmm. every adverse weather situation is actually unique. So it all depends on how the weather affects. It's not about affecting the grid directly. It's about the secondary effects. So, for example, you can have a system that has a whole lot of wind, not necessarily a lot of rain, but because of the wind, you might find that tree branches are dislodged and flung into wires. You mm-hmm. might find that zinc is dislodged from where it is and thrown into wires. So you have an impact on the grid depending on how the adverse weather condition is operating. In some instances, what you might have is not a lot of wind, but you have this ongoing persistent rain. And then as a result of that, you have some land slippage. And so what you might have is poles that begin to slide down a mountainside that is giving way under the weight of sludgy mud. You know, you have different ways in which a weather system can impact the grid. So to say, boy, the rain falling and what will happen when hurricane, is this, does this mean the grid is not good? Oh, not at all. It's just a matter of what is happening in a particular situation. And some things are localized. So you can have lightning. You can have branches coming down on a line. You can have landslides. It's really just a matter of what is happening there and then.
2: What the event is.
3: That puts me to some of the stuff that I wanted to also.
2: Right,
3: talk
2: because
3: about
2: last
3: today.
2: Week we spoke about some of the preparations for the hurricane season, and I think we talked about, you know, not putting trees near the lines, trees that can grow high, etc. What else should people be thinking about this season?
3: Right. So I want to talk about before, during, and after a hurricane. So we did touch a little bit on the generator and how you're going to put your settings so that you don't have electricity back on the line and the solar and so on. Mm-hmm. One of the things we'd love for people to do heading into a hurricane, like much closer to the actual hurricane that is, you know, God forbid on the path, you want to stock up on emergency bulbs. Emergency bulbs are very useful because if you have lack of power, they can continue for even 4 hours, sometimes even 6. So that is something that you would want to have, and those are actually charged just by being in the socket. So you put them in from now, and they charge up just by being in the socket, and then if you should lose power, they will continue for another 4 to 6 hours. One of the things we encourage people to do when a storm is really imminent is to plug out your electrical appliances, especially the sensitive ones, because nature is no joke. Mm-hmm. When you have some serious rain and lightning and so on, you can have surges depending, again, on how the grid is impacted. So you don't want to have your sensitive equipment plugged in. Of course, you always are going to have your surge protectors. That goes without saying that you're going to have your surge protectors to protect your equipment. For persons who are on medication, you're going to put that medication in an igloo with ice so that for those who need to keep it refrigerated, right? You're going to do that beforehand so that you can have your medication. We do warn against open flame. We don't want any candles because we don't want any secondary disaster.
2: One sec.
3: Have your flashlight.
2: Audrey, about the surge protector, because sometimes when the power returns, that surge can even be too much for the surge protectors. So you need to make sure that your surge protectors are of a certain type, that
3: right.
2: not some little cheapy thing that they just push
3: Thank
2: in and
3: you.
2: The power just blow it to pieces.
3: Right. So you're going to get quality
2: yeah.
3: equipment, or just plug it out. Keep it out while the storm is raging, because typically the storm itself is not for an overly long period of time.
2: Yeah.
3: The storm itself might not even be a full 24 hours. You might have 5-6 hours of raging storm and it begins to, you know, it's moving away.
2: But the return to power could take longer, though.
3: The return to power would take longer.
2: Mm-hmm.
3: But while you have that active storm overhead, you want to just be extra safe and plug out your equipment.
2: Mm-hmm.
3: Now, during the storm, you stay inside. No amount of likes and going viral is worth the injury and worth that can overcome you if you decide to go outside and shoot, because, you know, when everybody wants to be the one with the absolutely fantastic footage, but this is not the time, right? Now, after the storm has passed, after you are sure that the storm has passed, if you must go outside, we really impress upon you that you wear thick-soled shoes, because outside you're going to have splinters, you're going to have all kinds of things that can go up into your foot and cause all kinds of secondary issues. So you're going to have your thick shoes on, but you're also going to avoid, importantly, all downed poles and wires.
2: Mm-hmm.
3: Now, yes, very, very likely it might be dead, but every wire that you see, you are to treat
2: as if
3: it's
2: live. Yeah. Okay.
3: And if the wire is down in a puddle of water or in a body of water,
2: stay away from
3: step
2: it.
3: Into the water
2: mm.
3: because water is a conductor of electricity. So
2: right.
3: you don't want to be stepping into puddles. You want to be far from the wires. Let the JPS team come and start it out. And even if you think it's not a JPS wire, like you say, oh, it's cable.

0: Or if telecoms, let the GPS team be the one to decide that this is not an electrical wire. All right? Don't go sightseeing. Don't try to cross bodies of water.
1: Well, I know you're not an engineer, but that's good advice.
0: Yes, because it can really be thoroughly to your detriment.
1: Yeah.
0: Now,
1: all right.
0: Next week, we talk about the restoration protocol. I'm going to leave it right there today.
1: Good place to leave it. Audrey Williams, Media and Public Relations Manager at JPS. Thank you for your time this morning.
0: Thank you for having me.
1: All right. That's our feature, JPS Cares.
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1: All right, my text message here says, morning, Simon, I text against the separation of our Cuban brothers caused by the dysfunctional leaders in the United States. Sometimes the retribution for crimes against humanity caused by said leaders often reaches the innocent and subjects of those leaders. Those dysfunctional leaders should know that there's never been a crime that goes unpunished. I'm not entirely sure about that. But anyway, you said the evil that men do may live after them, but their payback won't be interred with their bones. They have to pay back somehow, somewhere. That's from Fernandez. You see me, Fernandez? Me want to say the payback now. Me no want to hear say the yes man, they more get them pay in hell or wherever. Me want to see it on this earth. This one says, Simon, did you see the viral clip where an elected council in St. Anne Parish Council was walking behind and taunting an employee and then pushing a camera in her face, which broke out in a fight? I don't know if RGR reported about it. I don't know either, but I did see the thing on the video. What have I got here? Question, didn't JPS go place the island in blocks many years ago, which would allow the company to disconnect sections at a time? I recall that I'm in block C, so no way should we have had a total blackout. I had no power for 13 hours. That's from Barbara. I'm not sure. We have to wait and see what caused it, whether it would have taken out all those blocks, as you mentioned. Communication is survival. We use our patois as a survival tool. Master English, since it is a language of instruction, but we do not need to worry about speaking patois. It serves me well in the USA. That's Charles from Florida. And by the way, when you boss it, no matter where you are, when you lick the patois, everybody know where you come from. I don't know that I should admit this, but when I was playing football in England, and the man them did a go on like say, them badder than me. You see, when I lick two Jamaican bad words on the patois, them back off immediately. So it's a very effective tool. Simon, tell the texter not to travel with 10,000 to Jamaica. She can leave some in her account and use her US bank card to withdraw at prominent banks in Jamaica. You must declare 10,000 and they can hold on to it to ascertain how you get it. Also, if you have a trusted friend or relative, remit to them until you come. That's from Sybil. Thank you for that. Could you kindly explain the Noise Abatement Act for me and what I can do about it? I'm living in hell because of a bar and the type of music they play. It is disgusting. Thank you. Well, the Noise Abatement Act goes up to a certain time. After that, they're not supposed to play loud music in certain areas, built-up areas, and otherwise. You can call the police, and they can advise you accordingly. Simon, US 10,000 is the maximum amount to what a person may take into the country without declaring it. That was the question, and that was my answer. As long as you can show the source of the money and account for the intended use, you can

0: phone lines. Let me go to 926-8631. The other numbers, by the way, 926-2183. 926-7615 and 926-2178. So let's go to 8631. Hello, morning. Hello, morning.
1: Hey, good morning.
0: Yes, welcome to the hotline.
1: Yes.
0: Yes, sir. You need to turn down the radio. Hello?
1: Yes, sir.
0: Yes, ma'am. All right, we can't keep just saying yes, yes. We have to move on. I think we have to. So we did. Let's go to 7615. Hello, morning, welcome.
2: Morning.
0: Yes, sir.
2: May I speak to the hotline, please?
0: You are on the hotline as we speak, sir.
2: Okay. Should I go on now?
0: Yes, you should. Yes, yes.
2: Hello?
0: Yes, ma'am. Go ahead.
2: This is
0: Simon. Simon, yes, you're talking to Simon.
2: Simon, good morning.
0: Morning.
2: I want to say something very important to you, you know.
0: Uh-huh.
2: And listen to me quite well, sir.
0: Yes.
2: I humbly want to tell Jamaica that there shall be a great famine in the land according to the time when Joseph was in Egypt.
0: Okay.
2: And they should prepare for it, sir.
0: For the great famine.
2: According to Genesis 41,
0: mm-hmm.
2: There will be a time of good, a couple of years of good in this country, and there will be 7 years following.
0: So you are suggesting what was written in Genesis over 2,000 years ago applied to Jamaica now?
2: Yes, sir.
0: Okay.
2: Yes, sir, because you see what really happening, we are sinning in on, we're taking sin for our sport,
0: mm-hmm.
2: and sin have a recompense, just as you say. You were saying a couple of minutes ago, mm-hmm. that you want to see the thing now. But what you do really follow, you know.
0: Mm-hmm.
2: You sow and you have an harvest. So I'm saying to you quite humbly, Mr. Crosskill,
0: mm-hmm.
2: that the Lord is not pleased at all with behaving, you know.
0: Right.
2: Are you hearing me?
0: Yes, man.
2: He's not pleased at all. And according to the word of God, this famine will be in the land and there will be more atrocities. There will actually be
0: a terrible earthquake
2: if we don't return from our bad ways.
0: Yeah, but aren't there other countries that are guilty of greater atrocities than ours?
2: Yes.
0: So what do they get a blight? Why the famine and pestilence?
2: They're having the same problem. You just speak a very important point.
0: Mm-hmm.
2: Very, very important point. This thing, what that you call the El Niño thing.
0: Yes.
2: Man actually develop these things from their own bad practices, you know. You know, it's actually a scientific and technological thing, you know.
0: Yes.
2: You are practicing things that is causing the ozone layer to be depleted.
0: Well,
2: are you hearing me?
0: Yes, it was, but it has begun to repair.
2: These fellas in the other countries.
0: Yes.
2: They have been the atrocities, you know.
0: Okay, so what we are doing, we are destroying God's earth.
2: Yes, man.
0: Okay.
2: Quite definitely, but it's through sins and pride.
0: Yes.
2: Arrogance.
0: Yes.
2: Look how Mr. Trump behaving.
0: Mm-hmm.
2: It's arrogance.
0: Okay.
2: It's arrogance, you know. We have it out here too in Parliament. The people them debating and the people them talking, but they don't understand that you have to have some fear for God and some respect for nature.
0: Mm-hmm.
2: You can't just get up and do all of these things and have no regard for the commandment of God.
0: Mm-hmm.
2: So let me finish by saying to you,
0: yes,
2: that there will be more atrocities, there will be more storm, yes, and there will actually be a great famine. Are you hearing me?
0: I couldn't hear you any clearer. I'm hearing you.
2: There will be a famine according to
0: Genesis
2: 41. And it will spread globally.
0: Right.
2: It will be globally, you see. So we need, just like in those days, Pharaoh plant the corn and they prepare for it.
0: Uh-huh.
2: And food was in Egypt. So we need to understand these things, that these things come around. Everything operate on a mode of a circular system.
0: Okay.
2: The days of the

0: the week, the month of the year, etc. Everything is circular, you know, sir. Mm-hmm. It come around.
1: Yes, yes.
0: It come around.
1: Life
0: and
1: is a cycle.
0: Someone that have some fear for God.
1: Mm-hmm.
0: I hear you talk all the time,
1: mm-hmm.
0: and I listen to you well. People don't really want to hear these things, you know.
1: Mm-hmm.
0: They want to more hear about academics and things like that. Academics don't really rule the world, you know.
1: Yeah, no, it does. But I think some people want greater proof than just your understanding of Genesis and your wisdom that you are imparting now.
0: Yes,
1: some people want more proof. Yeah.
0: Say that again. Repeat yourself.
1: No, I'm saying some people want more proof of what you are saying rather than, you know, something that was written over 2,000 years ago.
0: Yeah, but we have it here, you know.
1: Yes.
0: The storm has just gone, you know. Those
1: yeah, but storms and earthquakes and are a part of the geological makeup of the world.
0: Ecological,
1: so.
0: And yes, I know, but it's nature. God take and reprove man, you know.
1: Okay.
0: Nature, God take and reprove man, like in Sodom, the time of Noah, with
1: yes.
0: the flood and all of those.
1: Yes, yes.
0: It's nature, God, the judgment of God is in nature, you know.
1: Judgment.
0: The earthquake is nature.
1: Yes.
0: But
1: yes.
0: it's a bad thing. It kills people.
1: Right. So when
0: right,
1: that.
0: So what I'm saying to you, sir.
1: Yes.
0: We need to understand.
1: We need to change our ways.
0: Come again.
1: We need to change our ways.
0: Yeah, man. Because if the word you speak, you know, let the
1: yes.
0: words of our mouth and the meditation of our heart,
1: mm-hmm.
0: it affects the very astronomical setup of there, you know.
1: Okay.
0: It affects the very events.
1: Thank you for all that.
0: Yeah, man. And
1: yeah.
0: the trouble the soul, the trouble
1: yeah.
0: the very body. So listen,
1: yeah.
0: we need to get these things straight. So they don't want to really to hear these things. They want to hear about the 6 of 4 10
1: yes.
0: and 7 of 17
1: mm-hmm.
0: thing.
1: Okay.
0: Yes, you need to think practical. Because what I'm saying now is practical. And
1: right.
0: we need to understand it like how Pharaoh and Joseph and the rest of Egypt did understand it in that
1: yeah.
0: time.
1: Never really helped them too much still, but I thank you for that. You hear?
0: Let me repeat it.
1: More. No, man, you said
0: Genesis 41.
1: One.
0: Genesis 41.
1: All
0: you
1: right.
0: You need to read it.
1: Thank you.
0: Jamaica.
1: Thank you for that. Take care. You know, it's funny. During World War II, I think Russia lost over 20 million citizens. 20 million during World War II. June 6 was D-Day. It just passed. Where the Allies stormed the beaches in Normandy in an effort to move on and free Europe from the Nazi tyranny. The event passed this year. It's about 82 years since the D-Day invasion. I barely saw anything. I saw Hegseth blaming migrants in Europe. The man got to give a speech about D-Day, where thousands lost their lives in an effort to free Europe from Hitler and his Nazis. Donald Trump, who in the past has said some disparaging things about veterans, no comment from the President of the U.S., where that Normandy invasion and that effort by the Allied forces, led by the Americans, who were regarded as the greatest generation. And the President of the United States don't say a word about it. And so I say that to the last caller. Every time we think we are on end times, we seem to come out of it as a species. But we are in danger of really losing this planet. But I would imagine that the people in Europe and the rest of the world thought, my word, this is the end of the world based on what's happening with World War II. And prior to that, 1918, World War I. Here's the other link. He mentioned the ozone layer. The scientists, and this is going to baffle Donald Trump, the scientists recognized that a hole was forming in the ozone layer, which protects humanity from the sun. And they ban chlorofluorocarbons, so things that are in the fridge, in the freezer part, the gas that's used in hair sprays, in deodorants, and so on. And eventually, the scientists have recognized that that ozone layer, that hole, has begun to close again. So we can do stuff to remedy the ills of this planet if we are really serious about it.
2: 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The time by JSIF is 11 o'clock.
3: The debate is not over, and neither are the questions. On Tuesday on Balancing Justice, we return for the final edition of our discussion on Jamaica's new National Reconstruction and Resilience Authority. Can NARA help us rebuild faster after disaster? Or does speed come at a cost of scrutiny? When billions may be spent in the name of recovery, who watches the watchmen? Balancing Justice host Andre Earl Casey wraps up the discussion in part 3 of NARA, Cutting Red Tape or Cutting Corners, with attorney at law, Mr. Wendell Wilkins, Principal Director of National Integrity Action, Dr. Gavin Myers, and Executive Director of Jamaica Accountability Meter Portal, Ms. Jeanette Caldo, on Tuesday, June 9 at 9 p.m. right here on Radio Jamaica 94 FM.
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The dead have occurred of Claudette Sinclair, Ivan Samuel White, Randall Perkins Hoylett, Ranny, and Maureen Melissa Senior Hawthorne.

Claudette Sinclair, late of 13 Fabian Avenue, Sydenham Villas, St. Catherine, died on May 13, leaving two sisters, two brothers, and other relatives. The body of Claudette Sinclair leaves Bent Funeral Home, St. Elizabeth, to the St. Matthew's Anglican Church, 111 Main Street, Santa Cruz, St. Elizabeth, on Monday, June 15, for funeral service at 10 o'clock. Interment in the church cemetery. Ivan Samuel White, late of Bamboo, St. Anne, died on April 29, leaving Kevin, Gary, Donovan, Diane, and Shanique, 17 grandchildren, and other relatives. The body of Ivan Samuel White leaves St. Michael's Funeral Home to Bamboo Tabernacle, Canaan Road, St. Anne, on Saturday, June 13, for funeral service at 11 o'clock. Interment on the family plot, Canaan Road, Bamboo, St. Anne. Randall Perkins Hoylett, Ranny, late of Round Hill Lodge, St. Anne, died on April 10, leaving wife Jennifer, three children, seven brothers, six sisters, grandchildren, and other relatives. The body of Randall Perkins Hoylett leaves St. Michael's Funeral Home to the New Testament Church of God, Myland, St. Anne, on Saturday, June 13, for funeral service at 11 o'clock. Interment in the family plot, Round Hill Lodge, St. Anne. Maureen Melissa Senior Hawthorne, late of 1 Bucksfield Road, Otteria, St. Anne, died on May 2, leaving husband Vincent, children Harmony and Davian, two sisters, brother, and other relatives.

0: Body of Morlene Melissa Senior Hawthorne leaves St. Michael's Funeral Home to First Assembly of God, 10 Shaw Park Road, Ocherius, on Saturday, June 13, for funeral service at 11 o'clock. Interment in the Beecher Town Cemetery. When someone you love becomes a memory, the memory becomes a treasure. This is Radio Jamaica.
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2: We're back with you here on the Hotline. Let me start, as I like to do, with some messages. Simon, I'm in Point Hill area, and the taxi driver is charging school children $3.50 from Spanish Town, and the fare should be $1.50 for schoolers. Come on, man, we know the better than that. And they say, as long as you stop them, it's one money. The fare just reached $300. Please help us. That's Yvette. Yvette, we are told by the minister that there's going to be an extra effort on the part of the transport authority to ensure that the correct fares are being charged. Clinton says, Paul says, Simon E.G. Hunter is best suited for the office of the Prime Minister as Ambassador Anthony Anderson's advisor. I don't know who you reach that, so. It seems to me that Ras Lloyd has done nothing to advance the African repatriation other than talking. He should take some tangible action and stop talking, which will get him or anyone else nowhere. That's Donnie in Clarendon. Please see the above. I and others have been of the opinion that the PSA test was increased for all men. Yes, no, not for all men, but because the general conception is perception rather is that once you are 40 and above, you should be checking your prostate on an annual basis, and the had suggested that if you are already diagnosed with prostate cancer, then you get 4 tests a year. Which are subsidized. So I hope that answers that question. Simon, how are people going to manage to buy food every week? Prices rise, salaries are not going anywhere. And what people should

0: I don't know. All right. Let's go back to the phone lines. Morning, welcome.
1: Good afternoon.
0: No, it's still good morning.
1: Good afternoon. Good morning.
0: Yes.
1: How are you?
0: Reasonable, except for this cough.
1: Well, I have to stay out of the jury.
0: Yes.
1: Don't let it catch you. Because we still need your authority. Though you have let us down by cutting off power and all this. Nice call. I don't understand the comment.
0: But you don't understand, TT.
1: When I am going to put a class suit against him in Westmoreland, because so much people coming to me, they take up all the information, and you hear how well they're doing. None of these people house is being, the top is being looked after. They don't get anything to do it. And the hurricane and the rain is knowing us, and people don't have nowhere to sleep in Westmoreland, same way. They have to catch in at school and so on and so forth. What can go so?
0: What can go so? Well, some people are getting help, no?
1: Yeah, of course there'll be one. If you have 10 people and one get help,
0: yeah.
1: You can't say people not get help. But I am saying...
0: So what do you want, Sister TT?
1: I would like to see, where after the hurricane, the local government people came to, and they did a good, almost everybody, household, looked after, they take down all the information, and they said, soon they would get grant and help. But those same people that was in the field, I would love to minister
0: TT, you're breaking up.
1: Yeah.
0: No, it's not a good thing, you know. You're breaking up. We're not hearing you.
1: You're not hearing. Oh gosh. One day they stopping my phone.
0: Maybe them hearing you and them said, no, and the man there chat beer foolishness.
1: They're good to ban my phone. Anything is possible now.
0: Right.
1: But what I'm saying.
0: Yes.
1: I'd like the minister local the MP. I'm going to set a meeting with him. And let's go to the field. Because I find myself after doing handing out packets. And I'm doing this too regular. And as I go around, I see all the people are suffering. Mm. And you know, people still talk as if nothing is wrong with the country. They say we are not even in recession. So, you know, I don't know how to pen it out. And then the money from burial, some people was looked at, and yes, up to now they don't get anything.
0: Yes, yes. And then now you have the rain, and then I'm also hearing there were power cuts last night in the Barbican area, power cuts this morning in the Barbican area and Norbrook. So, boy, we have some issues to deal with.
1: Boy, I'm not talking about the power cut.
0: No, I just mentioned not to say that.
1: Yeah, man, we get it down here so regular,
0: yeah,
1: that I have some solar light. That I all Friday night, I didn't know that power gone.
0: There you
1: because
0: go.
1: Because the solar light was burning.
0: Okay.
1: So I make certain from the hurricane,
0: but
1: I have solar light.
0: So you are asking the government and the Minister of Local Government, the Minister of Labour, to be more what? Proactive?
1: Yeah, man, and I am going to meet with the MP who happens to be the General Secretary of the PNP.
0: Oh, for East Westmoreland, Dayton Campbell.
1: Yeah, man, and I'm saying, if not, I am going to talk to some lawyers, because nothing can go so, things don't right. And then I have people left in England carrying buckets, and we have to give in children books, giving candy to people who lost everything in the
0: Okay.
1: And if you have the housing trust, they tell you that they don't business with nothing but your structure.
0: Right, right.
1: And your furniture, everything match up. My car, I have an automatic door, and it match up the whole of my Corolla.
0: Right.
1: Hush. And I don't even bother even go to the insurance. I just, you know, the pole that the concrete pole that a coconut tree licked on the pole, and I have to rebuild it. That when the people from England came to look at the, for represent the Odin Church in Sure
0: Right.
1: And when I showed them, they say that, boy, when I showed them how the structure of my house and what I will have to do now.
0: Yeah.
1: Because if you don't do it, you may get an earthquake.
0: Yeah, or another weather event. I have to leave it there, TT. Yeah, I'm on the break, but I hope you get some degree of comfort with your discussion with the MP for the area.
1: Not just me alone, you know.
0: You know, I realize that. But I have to leave it there. I'm on the break. Good.
1: Yeah, man.
0: All right, take care. Yeah, man.
2: It's a quarter after 11.
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0: All right, we continue. Somebody is asking, how can someone obtain an NHF card? What's the criteria that qualifies you to get it? Any pharmacy should have the form, and you fill out the form, and I think Ainsley has said within 15 minutes you can get the card. I don't think there's an age stipulation. So any pharmacy, or you can go online and they will tell you more. If you go to Facebook or X, they have online platforms. Jamaica had an all-island power cut before some years ago. I can't remember the year. I seem to remember one in 2023. It may not have been every parish, but it certainly did require the minister to talk about it. Okay, got through to you. What did JT President come on the radio with? There's no teacher. Take the bush. Okay, don't know what that is. Sometimes the difficulty is we can't all write patois, and sometimes it's hard to read. Richard is asking, have you ever stopped to think if heaven is the ultimate sanctuary, why does it require protective barriers like gates and walls? Richard, you know, I'm not nobody here this morning. I don't know how you manage to recognize that it has walls and gates and whatnot. I guess because Peter is at the gate? I don't know. None of our parliamentarians in the hall speak proper English. In my formative years in school, my teacher taught grammar, and that is what is lacking. That's from Major Cox, it looks like. All right. Let me get back to the phone lines. 7615. Hello, morning. Welcome to the hotline.
6: Hey. Simon, good morning.
0: Morning.
6: A pleasure to hear you on the radio, Norman. I'm running this very nice program.
0: Thank you for that.
6: Mm-hmm. Right. So, Simon, this is your longtime national fighter. I know you did an interview with many years ago with Luke Irons when we obliterated the Caribbean Championship.
0: Oh, hold on.
6: I think if you look back at some of your old videos, you'll see it. But
0: this is what, like Taekwondo or something like that?
6: Yes. I remember you asking me how I managed to maintain all my teeth. I don't know if you remember that interview. Right.
0: I think that was on Sports Max, right?
6: Yes.
0: Yes, man. Yes.
6: But, you know, Simon, on a different matter,
0: yes.
6: I'm calling you about a different type of fight now.
0: Right.
6: I honestly believe that more needs to be done with national programs for youth.
0: Uh-huh.
6: You spent 35 years in the military.
0: Right.
6: And, you know, in my latter years, I started summer program in, I coordinated with JSIP, a summer program in West Kingston.
0: Mm-hmm.
6: I think the MP was a part of that also. And, you know, what I've come to realize, Simon,
0: uh-huh.
6: the number of children, especially from the inner city, who lack a positive male role model in
0: yes.
6: their life
0: yes.
6: is what's causing us to head down a path that is really so worrying. I mean, most of us are fairly young and can move about now,
0: mm-hmm.
6: and we don't seem very concerned with the generations.
0: And the fact that we're having an aging population and the generations that might not be interested in looking after us.
6: Thank you, Simon. I am so glad you said that because the respect, I remember as a teen, I was a cadet, and it was a pleasure to see children trying to cross the road and me being a big teenage boy, held their hand, took them across, the elderly, same thing. And I'm saying no, the things that I'm even hearing older adults,
0: certainly
6: a senior would say to a young man, hey, you can't speak like that with persons here. And they blast these seniors. As a matter of fact, they're doing it to even members of their family.
0: Yeah.
6: Senior members.

0: Hold on a sec. Do we still have the scouts? We still have Boy Scouts? I know we have Girl Guides.
1: We actually do, you know, and we have cadets. I think a lot more energy and importance need to be placed on these when we find the persons who are willing. I mean, I remember we used to have youth programs. They were doing so well, I think.
0: Right.
1: But the financing and things certainly fell down. But we have to build up this generation. There are so many little things, Simon. They don't recover very well from trauma.
0: Mm.
1: They don't take disappointment so well. So the resilience also of our people, and I think the resilience more than anything else is what's causing the level of violence.
0: Well, sociologists will tell you, you know, that we do have problems in that area, especially with our young men and the role models that they have, because most of the teachers are women and they're not seeing the teachers in that regard. And then they have issues at home where there's no father and there's no role model there, and it's a mother and a granny who's doing it. And we have different influences now in terms of social media. The whole societal landscape has changed, and I don't know that we've done enough to either assess the problems and to address them. And so your concerns are as valid as anybody else's, I think.
1: So this one thing, Simon, like I said, 35 years in the military. I just retired.
0: Yeah.
1: And looking at all the years with my service, I joined at 18 plus 19.
0: Yes.
1: I was saying to some persons recently, when I was the military commander for West Kingston, I said, 30 odd years ago, I was in this community running down bad men. And I'm looking at an 18-year-old now who come, I would consider that two or three military generations after me doing the same thing. Nothing is changing.
0: Why?
1: Nothing is changing. And I just think there need to be structured plans from the top, showing that we're really developing our nation for service for our people. I know there's some little things going on with Cuba right now, but you can tell that there are a number of programs, certainly I was aware of.
0: Yes.
1: If you look like you can run, you're going to this school to do with running. If you can look like you can box, and that's why they were so dominant in some things. Medical school, covered. Research, covered. And that is Cuba, and I think when we hear some of the things we hear of bright, some of our Jamaicans are when they go overseas and the things that they do.
0: Mm. You know, I saw a program a while back where the government had suggested bringing in youngsters to like do a 2-year training program with the JDF, and some people were concerned that, well, them just train them to be criminals. But the discipline, the levels that you get from that interaction, I would have thought would have been positive. You would know better than most.
1: So, and I'm glad you just said that, Simon, because before I left, actually, our program is now running with, I don't like the term unattached youth.
0: Yes.
1: But there were a number of individuals were taken in. It's on the...
0: Is it called the Legs Program or something like that? Is that what it was?
1: So it's not that one.
0: Okay.
1: But the Military Academy is running a JNSC 2.0, Jamaica National Service Corps 2.0.
0: Right.
1: Under Lieutenant Colonel Mackenzie and the Archers NTA. Simon, the Prime Minister, visited the graduation and could not believe that the short period of 3-4 months, if so long, brought these individuals to the stage and state that they were. And what it proved to me is that you just move persons out of their
0: negative environment, yeah,
1: and put them somewhere where they see positive activities, positive things happening, and all they can do is just adopt the positivity.
0: Yeah, yeah.
1: If all they see around them are criminals and dons, everybody wants to be a don because everybody wants power and everybody wants to be at the top.
0: Yeah.
1: And I'm saying we need to catch these people early. I look at the same little sport summer program that I was a part of. These little children, Simon, we can't, catching somebody at 15 is a waste of time.
0: Yeah, man, they've gone through the door already.
1: Exactly. The truth be told, a couple of these incidents that we're seeing, Simon, we can't open our mouths anymore like it's the 70s and 60s when you hear of a 17-year-old being killed who is involved in criminal activity. A 17-year-old is seasoned nowadays, I'm telling you.
0: Indeed.
1: Because I'm there and I'm doing the work.
0: Yeah.
1: You have to catch the children at 5, 6, 7, 8, the formative years. And we have to program our citizens as if we want them to be nation builders. We have to direct them. But I'm not seeing enough going there. Too much things on the bigger stage. When Simon, you and I know that for something to destroy our body, most of the time it don't take no big lick.
0: Right, right.
1: When it starts at cellular level, it's the hardest thing to get rid of. And I'm saying we need to do the same thing. From cellular level, we build up our nation.
0: Positive thoughts, brethren.
1: Thank you, sir. The pride and the ambitions and the mannerisms and the courtesies that we saw in the 60s, 70s.
0: Yeah.
1: It disappeared in the 80s. I mean, our culture is just being spread wide, and I don't even know what do we identify with outside of sports nowadays.
0: Yeah.
1: You know, people would say Jamaicans are the nicest. Said, I speak to Americans when I'm in the States, and they say, yeah, Jamaica, no problem, man.
0: Mm-hmm.
1: It's not so anymore.
0: Yeah, yeah. All right, so I thank you for those
1: inspirational
0: thoughts. No problem. Good to talk to you.
1: All right. Yeah, blessing.
0: Okay. Message here says, this is from yesterday, I wanted to read it. Simon, Jamaicans are too speculative about the warship. The ship is protective to Jamaica rather than seeing a million U.S. warships than half a ship from China or Russia. That's from Patrick. This one, could you help me calculate the fare increase from Mansion Hill to Port Antonio, Portland? Based on the fare table above, it doesn't appear to be a 16% increase. From my calculations, it looks more like 22.86. Could you ask your producer to review it and let me know if my calculations are correct? That's Andre in Canada. Andre, I have no doubt that your calculation is correct. all right. And this one says, what are you saying here? Simon, that person, comrade, seeking help for... I'm sure two parish reps didn't register him for the same time. Why didn't he decline one of the registrations? Okay. Simon, comrade, I'm going to make JLP give him high blood pressure. The man no sleep at night. He just finds some things to talk about. Indeed he does. Another one says, since the great power outage, my GPS app has been offline. Can you find out if and when it will be restored? Well, I don't know why, Kathy, that it's offline, but mine is back. Simon, I know you don't know, but when walking shops say Miss Emily, it's actually Marcia in Islington. Reason being, what she calls Mrs. Shields. Okay. Yes, you're quite right. I don't know. I haven't heard from Marcia for a little while. Time for the break.
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6: The debate is not over, and neither are the questions. 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When billions may be spent in the name of recovery, who watches the watchmen? Balancing Justice host Andre Earl Casey wraps up the discussion in part 3 of NARA, Cutting Red Tape or Cutting Corners, with attorney at law, Mr. Wendell Wilkins, Principal Director of National Integrity Action, Dr. Gavin Myers, and Executive Director of Jamaica Accountability Meter Portal, Ms. Jeanette Calder, on Tuesday, June 9 at 9 p.m. right here on Radio Jamaica 94 FM.
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0: All right, we're back with you. I want to read a release that was sent out by Venezuela, which is a little disturbing to some. And it says, the Venezuelan Consortium of Aeronautical Industries and Air Services, S.A. Conviasa, which is the flag carrier of Venezuela, wants to inform the public that the commercial flight covering the Cancun to Maquieta route was affected by a diversion under unforeseen circumstances without full respect of the corresponding operational permits and an inexplicable manner during its transit, which disrupted the normal course of air operations. As a result of that situation, the aircraft was forced to land in Jamaica, where serious deficiencies were found in the provision of airport services and ground handling. The passengers remained for more than 8 hours in uncertain conditions without adequate attention in accordance with international standards governing the protection of air transport users. It says Conviasa expresses its strongest condemnation of the conduct of the competent authorities for failing to guarantee minimum conditions of assistance, dignified treatment, and operational support to passengers and the aircraft during the incident, which significantly aggravated the situation and exposed Venezuelan citizens to unacceptable treatment. Conviasa also notes that Jamaica has maintained a hostile conduct towards the Bolivarian Republic of Venezuela, including a history of dispossessing the Venezuelan state rights and shareholders in the Petrojam refinery, which constitutes a pattern of actions contrary to Venezuela's legitimate interests. Whoa. The airline reiterates that these events are not attributable to its operations or its crew, who acted at all times in accordance with established safety protocols, preserving the integrity of the passengers and the aircraft. Conviasa reaffirms its absolute commitment to the safety and well-being and defense of rights of its users and will take necessary actions and steps before the competent national and international authorities for the protection of affected passengers and the clarification of facts. They reaffirm their dedication to service and commitment to the safe continuity of its operations. And that came out of Caracas on June 7th. From their Ministry of Transport. So I wanted to find out from our Minister of Transport, Energy and Telecoms, Daryl Vaz, and I think the suggestion is that based on the existing sanctions, unscheduled flights seeking to refuel are totally refused based on sanctions. I'll have to try and find out a little bit more about that. Especially when I remember a plane landing and people coming off that plane and walking up and down downtown without the requisite documentation and supposed to stay in a hotel, and five of them was in a hotel room and sort of things. Just seems like, are we pressured to act that way to the likes of Venezuela, our strong allies in the past with Petrocaribe and so on? Just seems odd to me, but I'll find out more about that when I can. All right, let me go back to the phone lines. I'll go to 926-8631. Hello, morning and welcome. Hello.
9: Morning.
0: Yes, morning.
9: Mr. Simon.
0: Yes, sir.
9: I'm 75-year-old.
0: Mm-hmm.
9: Live in South St. Elizabeth. We get back power New Year's Day. I found that the only thing you see on the TV set is no signal.
0: Oh. So you get power back, but you have no signal from the television?
9: No. So I ask you if it talk to the technician or the engineer, anybody who I work the yes. football
0: right.
9: soon start.
0: Yes. Where exactly are you?
9: So St. Elizabeth. Channel 12 and 13.
0: Karine, you hear that? So St. Elizabeth 12 and 13. All right, I'll pass that on to the technicians for you, because I know you want to watch your World Cup.
9: Thanks, sir.
0: All right. Also, let me just remind you, the World Cup coverage is on Fame 95 as well, yes?
9: All right, sir, good.
0: All right, man, good. Will do. you know, don't mess with people in the World Cup, you know. Oh. 926-2178. Hello, morning, welcome. Hello.
10: Hello.
0: Yes, morning.
10: Good morning, Mr. Simon.
0: Morning, welcome.
10: I'm a senior citizen.
0: Uh-huh.
10: I fell down around the back of my yard in March.
0: Locks.
10: And break my shoulder.
0: No, hush.
10: It is out of place. I'm supposed to do a surgery.
0: Yes.
10: Replacement shoulder.
0: Uh-oh.
10: And from March until now, Mr. Simon, I've been going to the Spanish Town Hospital. And all, like, every appointment I get...
0: Then cancel?
10: It's no bed. Mr. Simon, I'm tired.
0: Oh.
10: And the last one I went was Friday, the 5th of June.
0: Hmm.
10: And they give me an appointment for October.
0: Okay, hear what I'm going to do. What's your first name?
10: Pardon me?
0: What is your first name?
10: I don't really want to give up
0: okay.
10: my first name on the air.
0: No problem. So, but it is a Spanish Town Hospital and you've had repeated appointments
10: cancelled. A lot of appointments, and mm-hmm. every time I go, the doctor says no bed. Now they say the bed that they use is a bed that looking like a lawn chair because the surgery is a sitting up position.
0: Okay.
10: And it's from the 13th of March until now, Mr. Simon.
0: And it's a replacement shoulder you're doing?
10: Yes.
0: It's not just to put it back in and keep it in there with pins and so on. It's to complete
10: no,
0: the replacement.
10: No, okay. Because when they did this, look at the surgery, the thing they say,
0: the
10: put a pin.
0: Mm-hmm. Okay.
10: So
0: listen,
10: I had to do the replacement.
0: Stay on the line. Karine is going to take your number. We'll also pass it on to Emily, who on Friday has a segment with the Minister of Health. And maybe they can intervene.
10: I think I understand that program is no longer on with Emily and Dr. Sufton.
0: No,
10: because
0: man,
10: the last
0: time
10: I was trying to get through to them, but the line was so busy.
0: Oh, it might be too busy, but it's still on, trust me. But here's the question I have for you. Is the Spanish Town Hospital the only hospital that you can use?
10: I don't know.
0: Mm.
10: But I know that like the people who is in this
0: area.
10: In St. Catherine.
0: Right.
10: With the doctors usually tell us to stay this side to this hospital near us.
0: Yes.

0: because like they send us like to Mapin or so.
1: Right.
0: If they can always send us back because they don't have the space, it doesn't make sense really to send people to Mapin.
1: You know, it just well, may I tell you, it's only rich people can get sick, you know.
0: Oh boy.
1: Uh-huh. Listen, stay on the line and Karen will take your number. We'll see what we can do about that. But I don't know you, but I feel your pain, trust me. All right. No bed. I mean, I know it's anecdotal evidence, but when you hear it, it is so disheartening. And then when you hear people are beat up them chest, and we do this, and we do that, and we do that, and then them go far and go take out them toenail. Right? But here, whoa, we're doing this, and it's wonderful, and we fix up back everything, and uno shouldn't even bother complain. And I'm sure there are other stories like that, which is, as I said, very disheartening. Let me go back to 7615. Hello, morning. Welcome to the hotline.
2: Hello, good morning at last.
1: Beth, you have 3 minutes to talk, the
2: no
1: foolishness.
2: No, you can't give me 3 minutes.
1: Yes, no, because...
2: we get on a long time, the first call in the morning, but it gets pulled.
1: All right.
2: Anyhow, Simon, let's go.
1: Yes.
2: Simon, I don't know if you've been following.
1: Uh-huh.
2: All the countries, now, it's just started by the great politician... Norman Manley,
1: mm-hmm.
2: Michael Norman Manley,
1: mm-hmm.
2: He said he spoke to a new international economic order, and the United States with Kissinger and all of them certainly come after him.
1: Mm-hmm.
2: Jesus, him lucky him stay alive. Then other countries began to look at the world economic space and
1: yes.
2: The manipulation that every trading money was the US dollar.
1: Yes.
2: And things start happening until whoop, bricks happen. Then Venezuela under Chavez,
1: mm-hmm.
2: And him get pies and feet. Chavez say, look here, you can't trade with me now anymore, you know,
1: Gaddafi,
2: not to buy the island of US.
1: Gaddafi.
2: Eh?
1: Gaddafi too.
2: Gaddafi was murdered, sorry.
1: Yeah.
2: Ambassador Burchell White Man in Canada also made that statement and boop, him just have to get quiet. But what we're seeing, Simon, Venezuela president that has been kidnapped, all countries, Iran. All countries that have stopped trading with the US dollar internationally is coming under attack. The good thing is the Iranian them can defend themselves.
1: For
2: so
1: now.
2: Simon,
1: mm-hmm.
2: Jamaican people, wake up because the state my father didn't tell me to, you know, him say me I go him not live for tea, but me I go live for seat. The US dollar in the street and nobody no want it. Yeah man, well,
1: try not throw them out just yet.
2: No, well, I know we are throwing them out to the rest of the world. Well, if a country car BRICS number has now grown from what, 10 to 20 something.
1: Mm-hmm.
2: But all of those countries, team go last night, team go to the Knicks match, and the Knicks get beaten.
1: Yes. Somebody called me and cussed me a Knicks fan and say, look how this man turn up and the Knicks get beaten.
2: Yes, the Knicks get beaten. Any other time, man, the Nimitz is gone yet?
1: The Nimitz is gone, yes. It left a few days ago. Before
2: yeah,
1: they
2: but
1: just
2: you're sure it's them not left the military perfect because this power cut situation has become strange.
1: I doubt it very much.
2: Well, I watch Thursday, the
1: yes.
2: Opening of the World Cup, because I don't know if Cuba is going to get surprised and the world is going to hear about it. Invasion day.
1: All right,
2: Simon.
1: You take care.
2: Yes.
1: Oh, dear. Yes, the World Cup kicks off on Thursday involving South Africa. Let's take a break.
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1: You know, it's funny, but our reality is this, and I'm not sure if it's peculiar to us, but I really don't care what happens in the rest of the world. When our leaders, our elected leaders, reach a certain position, they seem to forget where they're coming from and what affects ordinary people. So whether it's our roads, because they're now elevated to air-conditioned SUVs with extra suspension, so them forgets the pothole exists. Whether it is to do with our education system, because most of their kids are educated abroad from an early age. And if in the early stages are sent to some highfalutin prep school here in Jamaica, so the bottom line is they lose touch with reality. The same applies to our health services. We talk up a good game about our health services, but the people who preside over the health services very rarely use them for themselves or their dependents. And so the thing is, they kind of lose touch with reality. Except when it comes to campaigning, then they realize that, you know, the place won't bush or the road won't patch. And they stand up beside the patch road as if they've just found a cure for cancer. No, you've just managed to convince somebody to come and patch a road, which by the time them see you again, going mash up. So I would appeal to our leaders, and I know it's not easy, but try not to lose touch with the common man and the difficulties that he or she will face. Because there's nothing more infuriating than that. And when you prance about as a minister, especially, and as an MP, it's almost egregious if you're not fulfilling your role. And I see MPs presiding over squatter camps. And you wonder how you sleep at night. How you look at people and say, yeah, man, I'm here working for you. I'm doing a great job. How you do it? You must have egos the size of watermelons. But with a much thicker skin. And that lady who is talking about several visits being cancelled at the Spanish Town Hospital is one of many, I am certain. And some of you just won't begin to understand the frustration of not being able to get care that's available. You know, it's not like, say, we have the rocket scientists can replace the shoulder, etc. But no bed. No bed? Oh, no, tell me, say, when I rebuild Spanish Town Hospital and Jesus can come there and get medical help. No bed? And even if we get help for that one lady, or we are going to help the other 42 million people who have similar situation, and they can't reach hospital because they can't drop in a pothole and mash up the front end. Those are the realities affecting people, you know. And yet, we run out each election time, and because a man have on these shoes and him talk this sweet and him look that way, and she bring two water can come gear and whatnot, we say, yeah man, that will work for another 5 years. Let me go up to 926-2178. Hello, morning, welcome. Ooh, that's gone. 7615. Hello, morning, welcome.
7: Morning, Mr. Simon.
1: Morning.
7: Martin was Linton St. Mary.
1: Why, I call you down this morning.
7: Yes, I heard you. Thanks. I heard you, Mr. Simon.
1: Yes.
7: So you're good otherwise?
1: I am good otherwise.
7: Bless up yourself, Miss yes. Anna Kay, Miss Lucy Walking Shop, Miss Emily, Miss Sam Mullins, Radio family, our Prime Minister, MPs.
1: Yes.
7: So nice to hear you, but me busy enough. Busy, oh. busy.
1: Yes, yes. And
7: chopping,
1: the rain.
7: Chopping bush.
1: Oh. And you have holy rain?
7: Yes, sir.
1: Okay.
7: Yes,
1: well, I'm glad to hear. I just wanted to make sure you're all right.
7: Yes, sir. Well, I have to give God chance.
1: Well, that's true. Well, go and chop
7: nice,
1: the bush.
7: And nice hearing you all, too, because yes. I'm here listening to you all.
1: Is that ganja bush you're chopping?
7: No.
1: Okay.
7: Man. No. No, sir.
1: All right, Marcia, you take care.
7: Okay, take care. Bye-bye.
1: All right. I'm getting a message here. I went to UA last Sunday morning. When I got there, there were people.

0: older, yes. and I am calling as an elderly.
1: Yes.
0: Now, I am to get my pension
1: mm-hmm.
0: every month, the NIS.
1: Yes.
0: And the post office had a problem with the, their postman being sick. And so all the life certificates and other letters were held up there.
1: Mm-hmm.
0: And when I got mine and sent it in, they say it came in late. So I'd up to now, over going 2 months, I have no pension because the life certificate went in late, they say.
1: For the little amount that it is. Let me ask you this. You do have anybody who can help you to set up a bank account that they paid straight into the bank, or you're not into that?
0: I prefer to get the little check where uh-huh. I can cash it and go buy what I want to buy at the same time.
1: Okay. You know, one of the measures of a good society is how you deal with the young and how you deal with the elderly. And
0: yes,
1: we're falling down.
0: This is no place for the elderly to live. This Jamaica, no place.
1: Boy. And yet it should be the sweetest place for everybody, don't?
0: That's right. But they say until the 30th, oh, it will be the nicest place to raise children and live.
1: In 2030.
0: Yes.
1: Yeah. That one drifting out of our horizon. That now going to happen.
0: See? And I'm saying, and I hope they are listening. The mm-hmm. Ligonie Post, every time I call the post office at Ligonie, they say, your book don't come yet.
1: What?
0: And you call the NIS office, they ask, you have to give them all the information and what, and they go on to manager, and you don't hear a word. And another thing, they don't even answer the phone. That's another thing. They don't answer the phone. And yet, the civil servants come and say they want more pay.
1: Yeah.
0: Yes. And I'm listening, I'm waiting for that too.
1: Lord have mercy. Hush.
0: But not a hush at all. It was when the day when I was stronger and younger, I would get some of the old people like myself. I would get some whole pattern, go down a hero circle.
1: And march.
0: Yes. The march go to them office to go knock thing and say, we want a pension now.
1: I hear you.
0: Yes.
1: Listen.
0: And I hope they are listening.
1: I hope so too.
0: And
1: I'm going to
0: see if I can get a relative to go down there with the receipt. I want my pension.
1: Yes,
0: no.
1: man. And you are due it. You work hard for it.
0: Yes.
1: So, all right, ma'am.
0: Yes.
1: You take
0: I'm
1: care.
0: I'm just calling to let them know.
1: Right.
0: I hope they are listening.
1: I hope so, too.
0: The hospitals are notorious, and the pension plans are notorious.
1: Yeah.
0: They don't look after nobody, right, in this country.
1: All right. I'm going to make an appeal. It might fall on deaf ears and who knows, but I'm going to make it anyway. Those of you who provide a service, whether it's a national service at the NIS or the post office or in our hospitals, those of you who provide a service to people, recognize that, especially as it relates to hospitals, nobody wants to be there. Including apparently some of our practitioners. But some of us have to be there. Just take an extra minute to show caring, to show a little more understanding. Even if you are rejecting somebody because you're not on a bed, do it with a level of compassion. Likewise in our civil service, when the public interacts with you, be reminded that one day, especially if you're young and healthy and you leg them strong, one day, if you are lucky, those same ills are going to impact you. Just be a little nicer. If you serve a patty, do it with a smile. If you are offering a service as a private entity, it suits you. It behooves you, if you want that private entity to survive, to pay attention, pay a little more attention to the person that you are providing the service to. We know we can do it, you know, we see it in the tourism industry, we know we can bend over backward for Tom Strokes who come down from Florida. We know we can do it. So just take that little extra time. Remember who we are. Try remember who we are, what we used to be like, what culture we had and are known for. Just go the little extra mile. It not kill you. Believe me. Just be a little kinder to that person. That's really all it takes. And you'll make somebody's

0: a lot easier to navigate if we can do that. It's really not that hard. And so, especially with our elderly who have served, who have worked, and who are due and honor-bound to get that extra smile, that extra mile. Do it, man. It's not going to kill you. Trust me. And that is a pre-noonday meditation.
1: That is correct. That is correct.

Pause with me in the presence of Almighty God, Eternal God. Even though so many things are vying for our attention, help us to remain focused on you, so that we may experience afresh your grace, your mercy and love. Almighty God, we confess that we have erred, we have strayed from your ways like lost sheep. We have often followed the vices and desires of our own hearts. We have left undone those things which we ought to have done, and have done those things which we ought not to have done. O Lord, have mercy upon us, miserable offenders. Spare those, O God, who confess their faults. Restore those who are penitent. Help us to live godly, righteous, and sober lives. Grant us the assurance that our sins are forgiven and that we live lives of victory, victory over sin, in Christ Jesus, our Lord. Hear our prayer, we pray.

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6: Good afternoon. I'm Deidrean Gordon with the Midday News. Energy Minister Darryl Vaz says he has received the preliminary report on the all-island electricity outage from the Jamaica Public Service. Minister Vaz says the report is being reviewed. He says he will speak more on the issue later today. Meanwhile, several parishes have been reporting power outages since yesterday.
7: I'm also aware of power cuts in several areas of the country. As we speak, I've asked JPS for an immediate report, including the report on the outages from yesterday due to the inclement weather.
6: Energy Minister Darryl Vaz and the JPS says customers lost electricity service this morning due to the loss of gas supply to the South Jamaica Power Company generating units. It says power supply was restored to most customers within half an hour. Jamaican investigators are closely monitoring a case in which five men, including a Jamaican-American citizen, have been charged on allegations that they were involved in a transnational network that smuggled stolen weapons from the United States to destinations in the Caribbean. Those charged are

0: are Lorenzo Harris Brown, D'Anthony Varno, Albert Brown, Sanchez Turner, and Andre Lelo. They were indicted on May 27 by a federal grand jury in the Northern District of Georgia. Prince Moore has details.
1: U.S. authorities said the charges against the five men stemmed from a multi-agency investigation that involved the Jamaica Constabulary Force's Firearms and Narcotics Investigation Division, FNID. In a statement, the JCF said the dual citizen has been long featured prominently in investigations being conducted by the FNID. The JCF says the individual has been a central figure in a major FNID investigation into the trafficking of firearms and ammunition into Jamaica. The accused was identified as a key investigative target from the inception of FNID's probe into the importation of approximately 239 firearms and nearly 30,000 rounds of ammunition into the island. The JCF says the investigation, which remains active, forms part of its broader effort to disrupt transnational firearms trafficking networks that supply illegal weapons to criminal organizations operating in Jamaica. The FNID is deliberately not naming the person of interest at this time as it pursues other leads in relation to the shipment of weapons. Senior investigators say the U.S. indictment represents a significant development in the wider effort to dismantle the alleged trafficking network and hold those responsible accountable across multiple jurisdictions. The investigators say should the accused be convicted in the United States and upon completion of any sentence imposed there, Jamaican authorities intend to pursue him in relation to offenses connected to the ongoing local investigation. The JCF says the case highlights the increasingly transnational nature of firearms trafficking and underscores the importance of international cooperation in disrupting criminal networks that facilitate the movement of illegal weapons into Jamaica and the wider Caribbean. Prince Moore, Radio Jamaica News.
0: And a Jamaican-American woman who is wanted for her alleged role in a $34 million COVID-19 relief funds fraud scheme has made the Federal Bureau of Investigation's new most wanted fraudsters list. There is a reward of up to $150,000 for information leading to the arrest and conviction of 41-year-old Elaine Anginesco. Esco is one of the first eight fugitives to make the new list announced by FBI Director Cash Patel last week. A federal arrest warrant was issued for her on May 22 last year. More from NBC 6 in South Florida.
2: Right now, FBI detectives are searching for a woman wanted for her alleged role in a $34 million COVID relief funds fraud scheme. Take a look at your screen. That's 40-year-old Elaine Anginesco, who was last seen in Palm Beach County back in June after she failed to show up for a scheduled court appearance. Esco is charged with conspiracy to commit wire fraud and money laundering. Anyone with information is urged to call 1-800-CALL-FBI.
0: That report from NBC 6 in South Florida. Esco goes by the aliases Annie and Annie Palmer. Detectives from the Major Investigation Division are probing a double murder committed in Waterford, St. Catherine last night. The police and military are maintaining a presence in the area as investigators try to identify a motive for the attack. The deceased have been identified as 26-year-old Antoine Reed, also known as Junior and Gong, a technician, and 26-year-old Saeed Roche, otherwise called Sid, an employee of Facey Commodity. Both are from Falmouth East in Waterford. Two others, including a 17-year-old student, were shot and injured. Reports indicate that about 10:30, four persons were liming at the intersection of Logwood Road and Dias Road when a gray motor vehicle drove up. One man alighted from the vehicle, brandished a handgun that opened fire, hitting three of the individuals. The police say the gunman escaped in a motor vehicle that was being driven by another man. And counsel for the Waterford Division in Portmore, Dr. Finley Douglas, says yesterday's double murder is the first violent incident recorded in the community in over 1 year. Dr. Douglas says the last incident was a stabbing that stemmed from a domestic dispute.
3: Prior to that, it has been over 2 years since this division has been enjoying total peace. Unfortunately, last night, the cradle of peace was disrupted when four persons from the community were shot. Two persons succumbed to their injury and two were sent to the hospital. It's a huge fear factor.

0: to know where residents are wondering where this is coming from. People are extremely afraid because for so long we have had no incidents, no shooting, zero rape, zero house breaking, nothing of the sort has been happening, and we have been boasting on this, right? So now that this has happened, it has sent a shock through the community.
1: He says the man killed were fathers of young children. Dr. Douglas is appealing to residents to work with the police in their investigation. He noted that the shooting will curtail economic activity in Waterford.
0: And I must say to our community that having a discussion with our SSP last evening on the scene, we were told that this is going to disrupt our economic standings in the community, meaning that you can't expect something like this to happen, and we're planning for regular summer parties or summer dances and excitement, because permits will not be approved. Waterford has now moved itself back into being a red zone.
1: Councillor for the Waterford Division in Portmore, Dr. Fenley Douglas. A flash flood watch is in effect for southern parishes until 5 p.m. tomorrow. The watch has been issued for low-lying and flood-prone areas of Kingston, St. Andrew, Westmorland, St. Elizabeth, Manchester, Clarendon, St. Catherine and St. Thomas. The Meteorological Service says an active tropical wave is currently moving across Jamaica and is interacting with an upper-level trough. Duty forecaster at the Meteorological Service, Clayton Johnson, says this will produce unstable weather conditions until tomorrow afternoon.
2: We're expecting periods of showers and thunderstorms, which could be heavy at times, to affect sections of most parishes, in particular southern parishes, until Wednesday. We're in for more unstable weather conditions and showers and thunderstorms. And not just showers and thunderstorms, we're expecting strong gusty winds, especially across southern coastal areas and offshore the south coast.
1: Duty forecaster at the Meteorological Service, Clayton Johnson. Fishers and other marine interests, especially in the north coast, are being urged to exercise extreme caution at sea as conditions will deteriorate in the vicinity of showers, thunderstorms and strong gusty winds. A flash flood watch means that flash flooding is possible, and residents are advised to take precautionary measures. Keep informed by listening to further releases from the Meteorological Service and be ready for quick action if flooding is observed or if a warning is issued. Two men died as a result of injuries they received in a two-vehicle collision on the Duns River Main Road in the vicinity of Dolphin Cove Attractions in Otrias last night. Dead is 22-year-old Jamar Jarrett and 25-year-old Tajay Malcolm, both of Discovery Bay in St. Anne. Police reported that the crash occurred about 8:30 in the vicinity of Dolphin Cove Attraction in Otrias and involved a blue Suzuki Swift motor car and a white coaster bus. The driver of the Suzuki was traveling westerly towards St. Anne's Bay when he failed to keep left, collided with the front of the coaster bus, which crashed into the embankment. Jarrett, who was driving the Swift, and two passengers were removed from the car and assisted to the St. Anne's Bay Hospital. Jarrett and Malcolm were pronounced dead, and the other passenger admitted in serious condition. The driver of the bus was also taken to hospital for treatment. The St. Anne Traffic Department is investigating. A federal judge has voided President Donald Trump's requirement of a $100,000 application fee for H-1B visas, ruling that he lacked authority to impose the new policy for a program used by companies to hire highly skilled foreign workers in specialized fields. In his ruling yesterday, U.S. District Judge Leah Sorokin said only Congress had the power to change federal immigration policy to include such a requirement, which he viewed as a tax, and that lawmakers had not given the executive branch permission to unilaterally make the change. The case was brought by a coalition of Democratic state attorneys generals in December, several months after Trump imposed the fee in an effort to rein in the program, which he said was being overused. H-1B visas allow foreign professionals to seek work in professions that are considered to be more specialized. Applicants must hold a bachelor's degree or a similar equivalent. The visa is valid for 3 years and can be renewed for another 3 years. To end the newscast, here are the main points. Energy Minister reviewing JPS support on island-wide blackout as fresh power disruptions hit several parishes. JPS says all customers affected by this morning's outage now have been restored. Person of interest in local firearms trafficking investigation among five men charged by U.S. authorities in firearms smuggling operation. Major Investigation Division probing double murder in Waterford, St. Catherine. Two killed in St. Anne crash after car collides with bus near Dolphin Cove. That's the latest news on Radio Jamaica. I'm Deidrean Gordon. Good afternoon.
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2: Good afternoon, I am Jermaine Brown with your lunchtime sports. Royal Girls midfielder Atlanta Primus believes they could have done more to secure victory over Panama after the teams played to a nil-all draw in the second of their two-match friendly international series on Monday night at the Estadio Romel Fernandez Stadium in Panama City. Veteran Denisha Blackwood missed a first-half penalty for the Royal Girls, who extended their unbeaten run against the Panamanians to 4 games.
3: Two-time world 200-meter champion Shirika.
2: And we apologize for that incorrect insert. Now, when asked about the team struggling to score without Khadija Bonnie-Shaw, Primus was a positive in her response.
4: Yeah, of course. Obviously, Bonnie is the best striker in the world, so it adds another dimension to our team. But we were good today. We had good people come in and put in performances. But like you say, when we add a couple more people to the team, I think we add another dimension. So it's something to build on, something to look forward to. But like you say, we have to use these games and use the people that we have here. But yeah, again, we didn't test the keeper enough. And moving forwards, we have to do that more.
2: Royal Girls midfielder Atlanta Primus. The Jamaican women had won the first game 1-0 last Friday, courtesy of a Shania Hales 25th minute converted free kick. The matches formed part of the Royal Girls preparation for the final round of World Cup qualifying, the CONCACAF Women's Championship set for November. Victory over Costa Rica in November will see the Royal Girls qualify for a third straight FIFA World Cup. Favourites Mount Pleasant FA will take on Malines United in the Popeyes Challenge Cup final at the Anthony Spaulding Sports Complex this evening, starting at 8:30. Mount Pleasant had trounced the Jamaica Defence Force 5-1 in their semi-final, while Malines United had defeated Montague Bay United 5-2 in the other semi-final. This will be the first major final of any kind for Malines United. Meanwhile, a total of $4.75 million in prize money will be paid out, with the winning team taking home $1 million. Six Jamaicans, including informed triple jumper Jordan Scott, are down to compete at the Oslo Diamond League meet in Norway on Wednesday. Scott, who has leapt a personal best 17.66 meters already this season, will contest the triple jump alongside compatriot and world under 20 record holder Jaden Hibbert. Akilia Smith will compete in the women's triple jump. Two-time World Championship bronze medalist Rochelle Clayton will line up in the women's 400-meter hurdles, while national record holder Nikisha Price will compete in the women's 400 meters. Iran's allocation of fan tickets for the group stage of the FIFA World Cup has been revoked just days before the start of the tournament. The World Cup, co-hosted by Canada, Mexico and the United States, begins on Thursday, with Iran scheduled to play New Zealand on June 15 and Belgium on June 21, both in Los Angeles, before facing Egypt in Seattle on June 26. Iran's governing body says FIFA regulations state each federation involved in the World Cup receive 8% of the tickets for each of their matches to distribute to supporters. It added that it had already begun selling tickets but can no longer provide them to fans, some of whom have already made travel arrangements. Iran's involvement in the World Cup has been plagued with uncertainty linked to the ongoing war in the Middle East and related security concerns. Led by a game-high 32 points from Victor Wembanyama, the San Antonio Spurs beat the New York Knicks 115-111 in Game 3 of the NBA Finals at the Madison Square Garden on Monday night to cut their lead to 2-1 in the best-of-seven finals. Wembanyama also weighed in with 8 rebounds and 6 assists. He was supported by Stephen Castle, who had 23 points and 13 off the bench from Dylan Harper, as the Spurs avoided going 3-0 down, a deficit from which no team has recovered in the finals. Defeat ended a 13-game win streak for the Knicks, too short of the Golden State Warriors' 2017 record, as they chased their first championship since 1973. Only 5 of the 37 teams who have led 2-0 have failed to win the finals. OG Anunoby finished with 28 points and Jalen Bronson 32 for the Knicks. The best of seven series continues at the same venue on Wednesday before the teams return to San Antonio for Game 5 on Saturday. Neil Yapsam, who is one of the conceptualizers of the Jamaica Dragon Boat Festival, as well as one of the coaches, says being able to swim is not a requirement to compete in the festival. Yapsam was speaking at the recent launch, where an increased number of teams will be competing in the second staging of the event set for this weekend.
5: All right, Team Jamaica, six of them can swim, I thought. They can't tread water. Six of them. And there are a lot of trained people taking part now that can't swim either. I print, half of them can't swim. So that don't let that stop you. As long as you don't have a fear to go in the boat, you'll be fine.
2: Conceptualizer and coach on the Dragon Boat Festival, Neil Yapsam. Now, 15 teams are set to compete in this year's competition, including two from the Bahamas and one from Trinidad and Tobago, while there'll be some new local teams.
6: Exactly the same and more. I think we'll have more teams, we'll have tighter races. Now that we've been doing this for a year, some of the teams have been abroad, a lot more experience, and I do believe we'll get more interest, and we're hoping to get more interest from the wider Jamaican community.
2: Vincent Chang, chairman of the CBA Dragon Boat Festival Committee. The JDF and CBA were joint winners at the inaugural staging. The festival is scheduled for this Saturday and Sunday, June 13 and 14. And that is it for your Lunchtime Sports. And I am Jermaine Brown.
1: 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Your Lunchtime Sports Report on Radio Jamaica.
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We have been requested to announce the deaths of Ralston Valentine Hales, Herman George Marshall, Brother Lloyd, Eula Chemist, Evon Lloyd Stevenson, Juan Bobo, Josephine Mauricia Birch, Gurley, Godfrey Laws, Lewin. Ralston Valentine Hales, Raleigh, late of Ewin, New Jersey, Old Harbor Glades, St. Catherine, died on May 15, leaving parents John and Valerie, sister, brother, and other relatives. The body of Ralston Valentine Hales leaves Morgan's funeral home to Philippo Baptist Church, 9 William Street, Spanish Town, St. Catherine, on Thursday, June 11, for funeral service at 10 o'clock. Interment in the Thetford Cemetery. Herman George.

0: George Marshall, Brother Lloyd, late of Liberty Valley, Brownstown, St. Anne, died on April 30, leaving 2 children, 7 grandchildren, 3 sisters, 4 brothers, and other relatives. The body of Herman George Marshall leaves Brownstown New Testament Church of God, St. Anne, on Saturday, June 13, for funeral service at 11 o'clock. Interment in the St. Ignatius Catholic Church Cemetery, Brownstown, St. Anne. Eula Chemist, late of New Monklands, Cedar Valley, St. Thomas, died on April 17, leaving 2 sons, 9 children, grandchildren, 2 sisters, brother, and other relatives. The body of Eula Chemist leaves Butte's funeral service to Jamaica Bible Church, Trinityville, St. Thomas, on Saturday, June 13, for funeral service at noon. Interment in the Red Hill Cemetery, Morant Bay, St. Thomas. Evan Lloyd Stevenson, One Bubba, late of Rowlandsfield, St. Thomas, died on April 22, leaving brother, 3 sisters, and other relatives. The body of Evan Lloyd Stevenson leaves Butte's funeral service to Topmoro Quaker and Friends Church, Rowlandsfield, St. Thomas, on Sunday, June 14, for funeral service at 2 p.m. Interment in the family plot, Rowlandsfield, St. Thomas. Josephine Maricia Birch, Gurley, late of Springfield, Barking Lodge, St. Thomas, died on April 30, leaving dear friend, 2 sisters, 7 brothers, stepchildren, and other relatives. The body of Josephine Maricia Birch leaves Butte's funeral service to Hampton Court, Four Square Christian Fellowship, St. Thomas, on Saturday, June 13, for funeral service at 11 o'clock. Interment in the Golden Grove Cemetery, St. Thomas. Godfrey Laws, Lewin, late of Rural Retreat Claremont, St. Anne, died on May 10, leaving wife Lorna, son Pred, 4 grandchildren, brothers, sisters, and other relatives. The body of Godfrey Laws leaves Delapenna's funeral services, Brownstown, St. Anne, to Rural Retreat Church of God of Prophecy, Claremont, St. Anne, on Saturday, June 13, for funeral service at 11 o'clock. Interment in the Claremont Cemetery, St. Anne. Take heart in knowing that the memory is just a treasured thought away. This is Radio Jamaica.
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3: All right, we're back with you. Just to close off, I want to try and get through as many of the messages as I can. Simon, we the citizens of Longfellow Avenue in Dehaney Park don't have any water for more than 2 months now. Please help us. Let's hope that somebody will respond. I don't think that it's fair that you have these people who call every day. You should give other people a chance. I can't determine who calls and who doesn't call. Some of them they have the technique where as soon as the lines are open, they manage to get on. It's just nothing I can do about it. We are begging the MP for South Trelawney to see what can be done to the road between Lorimers and Battersea. Yes, it's in a deplorable condition, and the taximen are suffering. Thanks for being a breath of fresh air. You are so versatile, down to earth. I'd given up. Oh, okay. Well, I'm glad you're listening. Good to have you, Rosemary. Simon, thanks. Cricket is back. How did he find your station? No, man, critic knows what to do. And we've had Smitty, and we've had Voice of New York as well. Mobe had a total blackout 5 minutes ago. That was a little while back. That was from Garfield. JPS Cares, light just gone in

0: up near here. Tell them to stop, Kira, and bring back the light. That's Hendon. Oh, dear. Morning, Simon. JPS doesn't care. My power just went. Have a blessed day. That's from Antoinette. Yeah, they've been blockouts. Good day, Mr. Crosby. Trust you are doing well, sir. The Prime Minister has a way of making some statements which show his belief in the extraordinary shooting of the security forces. I often wonder if he listens to himself sometimes. Another person is Mr. Horace Chang. The security forces are asked to shoot and ask questions after. That is my view. Have a great day. That's from Lloyd in Montreal. Okay. At this moment, there is no current in Papine. Okay, we got that. That was earlier today. I suspect it's back by now. And those of you who have sent in, there's quite a few. JPS can do better and should do. Power went out twice. Okay. I'm going to skip over those. I realize that's what's happened. Oh, this is a long one. It's really too long, to be honest. That's going to have to wait for another day. Anthony from Spanish Town, can you help? Which of these words is English, the Jamaican language and or English accents? Idea. Well, depending on where you are, idea with an R is usually uptown, Upper St. Andrew. Idea is the actual English word. As I'm sure you know. Wow, we are living out another blackout like the weekend. That was a shame. This is in Portmore, I think. My TV and video recorder were damaged by JPS. How can I get compensation for them? You have to get in touch with JPS. They are the only people who can deal with it and make sure you had your equipment on a surge protector. Otherwise, they won't help you. While you were speaking with the question of a disastrous blackout, we here in Elsha just experienced another outage. That's from Vinet. I'm hoping you get back power now, Vinet. Thanks for the advice, Bible man. I won't waste time planting any more crops. That's Robbie the farmer. Robbie not going some man. How can there still be sin after Jesus' death? What then was the benefit of the sacrifice? I've usually asked that. I thought he came to save us from our sins. Errol from Portmore. Simon, that man that was predicting famine, how would you know that he's not a false prophet? I don't. But we like to hear from everybody. Drink honey and lime for the throat. Thank you for that. Rosalie says, please inform the engineers that we, the listeners of RGR 94 in Frankfield, Clarendon, are not getting the station. We will do. All right, that's where we have to leave it. Thanks to Judith Crawford McGregor, to Corinne Beckford, our producer, to you for being with us. Dr. Orville Taylor is with you tomorrow, and coming up is Real Business with Ralston Hyman.
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0: Good afternoon, welcome to Real Business. It's Tuesday, June 9, 2026. I'm Ralston Hyman. We're coming to you live from the studios of Radio Jamaica 94 FM, which are currently located on the first floor of the Radio Jamaica Gleaner building at 32 Lindhurst Road in Kingston, Jamaica. The price of the American benchmark crude West Texas Intermediate cushion is now $88.28 per barrel, down by $3.02, and we're talking about June delivery, while the price of the British benchmark crude North Sea Brent blend is now $91.90, down by $2.35. Deal on the benchmark US 10-year Treasury note is now 4.53% per annum. The long bond is 5.01% per annum. The 5-year note 4.26% per annum. And the 2-year note 4.12% per annum. On fears that there could be an escalation of tension between the US and Iran after the Donald says that the Iranians shot down a US helicopter over Oman and that the US is going to respond. In the big story today, Jamaica's merchandise exports tumbled by 28.8%. 217.7 million in the first 2 months of this year, while its merchandise imports fell by 8.1% to 1.21 billion during the same period of time. This follows a 13.4% plunge to 1.65 billion last year, when imports climbed by 3.2% to 7.52 billion. We'll tell you what the Jamaica Manufacturers and Exporters Association and how they plan to reverse this protracted negative trend at the top of the show. And in the business information update today, we'll be talking to representatives of the Kingston and St. Andrew Municipal Corporation about the 15th Annual Caribbean Urban Forum, which will be held between June 17 and 19, and we'll do so during the 12:45 p.m. segment of the show. As usual, we'll have our regular market updates, so stay tuned. Real Business returns in a moment. Welcome back. Kamisha Turner-Blake is the Executive Director of the Jamaica Manufacturers and Exporters Association, and she now joins us to talk about the protracted decline in merchandise export earnings and the plan to reverse this negative trend. Good afternoon, Kamisha.
1: Hey, Rostan. Afternoon. How are you doing?
0: We're good. How are you?
1: I'm good, thanks.
0: Okay. We're seeing a protracted decline in merchandise export earnings. It worsened during the first 2 months of this year, down by 28.8%. What is causing this and what's the plan to fix it? Very deleterious for the economy.
1: Well, Ralston, first we have to look at the macroeconomic outlook, you know, just overall. So globally, the IMF would have projected where economies would be declining. Mm-hmm. So it would have said growth would have slowed from 5.1% in 2025 to around 2.8% in 2026. And this is reflective of what is happening globally, you know, the effects of the tariffs, effects of the war, effects of logistics. And at the same time, we're seeing risk of inflation, you know, high pressures with basic inputs, your fuel, your grains and stuff like that. So We have to put that within perspective before we speak to Jamaica.
0: Mm-hmm. For Jamaica, but why aren't we speaking to Jamaica about that, the developments in the global economy? Why are we pretending that we are not being impacted by the developments in the global economy at the official level?
1: Well, I don't know who could pretend such, because Jamaica, we are an open economy. We're a small island developing state. So whatever happens externally, it will definitely impact us here. So no one can ignore what is happening externally.
0: Well, have you heard a policy statement about the external impact on the economy and what we need to do in order to mitigate that impact? Have you heard any policy statement in that regard? I haven't heard
1: Is there a specific one you want to point out?
0: I haven't heard any.
1: Okay, yes. Well, no.
0: Okay.
1: But yes, just coming back to Jamaica though, well, we have seen internationally there are certain countries that seem to be facing things quite well. And
0: yes,
1: those are the larger economies. Mm-hmm. For example, you know, would have expected that China to have been squeezed, but obviously they are playing above the game right now. So in their first quarter, they would have seen a 12 to 15% increase. And that is because of what they produce. So say, for example, semiconductors and technology, that those exports are surging. Mm-hmm. There are AI-related manufacturing that is driving their economy. Mm-hmm. And, you know, the U.S. as well, they are facing even better than we would have expected. But again, they would have been doing things for their own benefit. So mm-hmm. we're seeing record exports in petroleum and capital goods for them. Mm-hmm. So with that, there's a narrowing trade deficit. So we have to put things into perspective and take things from there. So when you come on to Jamaica, yes, exports have fallen tremendously. Almost.
0: Right. And remember, last year we dropped by 13.4%. The war started on February 28th.

0: of this year.
1: Exactly. Mm-hmm. And we are still going through, you know, the impacts of Hurricane in 2024 and then Melissa mm-hmm. in 2025. We can't stop talking about that because mm-hmm. it would shape everything.
0: Mm-hmm.
1: And you would
0: particularly if the particularly if the response is not appropriate.
1: Well, we will get to that also. Yeah, but you while you have pointed out that export has fallen,
0: yeah.
1: what we also have to look at too is the fact that imports have declined.
0: Yeah, imports declined by 8.1%. They increased by 3.2% last year to mm-hmm. $7.52 billion. For the first 2 months, they are down by 8.1%. Yeah.
1: And that, too, is critical to manufacturing because the reality is
0: mm-hmm.
1: a lot of our raw materials and intermediary goods,
0: mm-hmm.
1: they are imported for us to add value to that in Jamaica.
0: Correct.
1: So we have to put everything into perspective because a lot of what is happening, yes, it's a ripple effect from international geopolitical logistics strain and what is happening to us internally.
0: Mm-hmm.
1: So for the manufacturing industry, yes, we would have expected there to be a decline.
0: Mm-hmm.
1: Because when you look at last quarter, the entire goods producing phase
0: mm-hmm.
1: of the economy
0: mm-hmm.
1: would have declined significantly,
0: mm-hmm.
1: but thankfully manufacturing only declined what 8%.
0: Mm-hmm.
1: Yes, there would have been an uptick in certain aspects of manufacturing, for example, your fast moving goods, because in the last quarter there would have been a lot of spend, especially from corporates that were supporting people
0: mm-hmm.
1: to get back on their feet from the hurricane.
0: Mm-hmm.
1: But the reality is everything is a pipeline. So with the impact, there would have been disruption to agriculture.
0: Mm-hmm.
1: And you'd see where, for example, condiments, they're now saying, you know, we're in trouble because
0: mm-hmm.
1: we can't get those produced fast enough to meet our export demand.
0: Mm-hmm. So you could lose foraging, those markets, yes? Mm-hmm.
1: Exactly.
0: Mm-hmm.
1: So foraging is also a big one, too,
0: mm-hmm.
1: that would, you know, again, when it comes on to the domestic
0: mm-hmm.
1: demand,
0: mm-hmm.
1: decline on that. So
0: mm-hmm.
1: A lot of the hotels in Montego Bay are still out, especially the major ones.
0: Right.
1: So, yes, that would have impacted, you know, demand and supply of goods locally.
0: Mm-hmm.
1: But overall, Ralston, I can't keep on saying the same thing. It is a tough period.
0: Right.
1: It is a tough period, and it doesn't seem to be getting any easier.
0: It's not going to get better. Yes, so you have to have visionary leadership to for this tough period.
1: Absolutely.
0: Yes.
1: And that is where, you know, from the JMEA standpoint,
0: yes.
1: we continue to say this is not just a macroeconomic situation, but we have to have strong policies to
0: mm-hmm.
1: support our recovery and our resilience.
0: Correct.
1: So, for example, practical things that looking at our customs, our clearance at the port.
0: Mm-hmm.
1: When it comes on to long-term infrastructural development,
0: correct.
1: We continue to say, you know, there's a deficit of good industrial land
0: yes.
1: to make available for the growth and scaling of our local manufacturing companies.
0: Mm-hmm.
1: Logistically, there's friction. So if you recall, in the first quarter, one of the struggles that manufacturers would have had is at the port,
0: yes.
1: where so many goods were just stuck there.
0: Yes.
1: That,
0: mm-hmm.
1: you know, the people who would have benefited from getting that incentive to bring in stuff,
0: mm-hmm.
1: they clogged the ports, and then the ripple effect, manufacturers could not get out their raw material input fast enough to
0: mm-hmm.
1: produce.
0: Mm-hmm.
1: So warehousing is one of those logistics issues that we continue to have. We want to see more investment in that, in
0: yes.
1: cold chain transportation.
0: Yes.
1: So these are policy decisions
0: mm-hmm.
1: that the government and private sector need to work more cohesive.
0: Yeah.
1: To get back, you know, that level of production, but even move the needle when it comes on to our growth and build the resilience in the economy.
0: Yes. Right, so we need concrete policies. Denial can't be the formula out of this thing because it's a global thing and we need policies that to deal with the global challenges. So to deny them and to pretend that they are not happening can't be the solution to the problem.
1: Absolutely. And again, we would have noted that the last, you know, the current fiscal year, we would have heard an announcement of a few taxes that are impacting the manufacturing industry.
0: Yes.
1: And even with that, you know, it takes growth. It takes the revenue from private sector.
0: That's
1: to
0: correct.
1: Give revenue into government. That's, and this is why sound policies are critical.
0: Which is going in the wrong direction. That's not a good policy.
1: Well, some of these things are debatable. For us, Jamaica needs to have one.
0: You can't pursue contractionary policy when the economy is in decline.
1: Exactly.
0: Yes.
1: Exactly.
0: Right. So at your level, what is it that you're going to do? Because one of the things that the president is saying is that many of your members are also reluctant to give the information that is necessary to advocate for policies.
1: Definitely, Catherine has been speaking about data.
0: Mm-hmm. Yeah.
1: And yes, the modern economy shows that without proper data, there can't be proper planning.
0: Yes.
1: And data as simple as our production capacity is mm-hmm. very important for us to be able to go externally and to tell the people that Jamaica has the competence and the quality and the capacity to supply them, for example, with contract manufacturing.
0: Right.
1: You know, it's one thing to see a Tabasco pepper all around the world, but it's another thing when you can say, why not get a piece of that pie where, you know, Jamaica can contract manufacture for them.
0: Mm-hmm.
1: Would have seen companies such as Wisinko growing their company through contract manufacturing of a Coca-Cola brand.
0: So correct, yes.
1: These are the things that we here at the JMEA have been pushing, where, again, the data is critical.
0: Mm-hmm.
1: Getting to external markets is critical. And we have to continue to educate our members that you're not just producing for people here in Jamaica, but you have to look to scale.
0: Yes.
1: And what does scale take? It takes finance.
0: Correct.
1: And for example, you know, we have members that they're still not putting together their books properly.
0: Yeah.
1: In order to meet that level of information that financial institutions require.
0: Yes.
1: And especially when we see the hurricane, it was quite unfortunate that some of our members are being impacted so severely because, again, they can't access funds, they
0: yes.
1: can't access financing to restart their businesses.
0: Okay. All right, let's see. This is a very important thing. We need to move with urgency because things
1: yes.
0: could get worse globally. Okay.
1: Yes, and we have to build back.
0: Okay.
1: We have to build back stronger.
0: Stronger,
1: so.
0: Yeah, man. Okay.
1: Good.
0: Thank you.
1: Always my pleasure.
0: Yeah, man.
1: You take care.
0: Always. Bye-bye.
1: Take care.
0: Bye-bye. That was Commissioner Turner Blake, the Executive Director of Jamaica Manufacturers Association, talking about the protracted decline in export earnings, 13.4% last year before the war started on February 28th, and we are now down by 28.8%. That's 2 months, February, so the war hasn't, the impact hasn't played in yet. So all those things are taking place before the war because of bad macroeconomic policies. We are now joined. Let's take a break for the time signal. When we come back, we'll continue.
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0: In a business information update today, the 15th Annual Caribbean Urban Forum, which will be held in Jamaica under the theme On the Front Lines, Rethinking Resilience and Recovering the Caribbean between June 17 and 19. And join us to talk about it and the KSAMC's role are Rhea Millwood, Planning Officer, and Javian Brown, Physical Urban Planner. Good afternoon, Rhea. Good afternoon, Javian.
4: Good afternoon. Thank you for having us.
0: It's my
5: Good
0: pleasure. How are you
5: Mr.
0: both?
5: We're here.
0: Yeah, man. Glad to have you both. Now, let's start with you, Rhea. Talk to us about the forum. It's the 15th annual edition. Talk to us about it and the strategic objectives.
5: Well, actually, I'll be discussing that part for us. So the Caribbean Urban Forum is the Caribbean's premier conference
0: mm-hmm.
5: on urban planning, resilience, land management, housing, governance, and sustainable development.
0: Yes.
5: It will be held in Kingston this year, from the 17th to the 19th of June.
0: Hmm.
5: Under the theme, On the Front Lines, Rethinking Resilience and Recovery in the Caribbean. I'd like to also say the Caribbean Urban Forum brings together policymakers, academics, municipal leaders, planners, development partners, private sector representatives, and community stakeholders,
0: yes,
5: to discuss practical solutions for mitigating the challenges facing Caribbean cities and communities.
0: Okay. So, Raya, tell us what will be the role of the KSMC. You're the planning officer.
4: Thank you for that question. Yeah. So the role of KSAMC, so the Kingston and St. Andrew Municipal Corporation, is a key host partner alongside the Faculty of the Built Environment,
0: yes,
4: at the University of Technology, Jamaica, mm-hmm, as well as Island City Lab, the Jamaica Institute of Planners, and Blue Space Caribbean.
0: Yes.
4: So through this partnership, the KSAMC is helping to position Kingston as a regional leader in the urban development, municipal governance, and
0: okay,
4: resilient planning, as well as sustainable city management. So the forum, it also showcases Kingston and St. Andrew as a city that is willing to learn,
0: okay,
4: innovate, and collaborate with regional and international partners. So thank you.
0: Okay. Now, Javian, this is the 15th edition. What is your assessment as to what has occurred before, whether the forum has been successful?
5: Well, based on my understanding, mm-hmm, the forum always goes off with a bang.
0: Mm-hmm.
5: However, I cannot really speak to that as I wasn't really a part of that. Mm-hmm. We are young professionals joining the agency right now, and this is us putting our foot forward to COP 2020.
0: Okay. Now, Rhea, tell us about what, in terms of the KSMC showcasing itself as a key player in urban planning, what are some of the things that you'll be doing?
5: Could you repeat that for us,
0: no,
5: please?
0: I was saying, in terms of the KSMC showcasing itself as a key player in urban planning, using Kingston as an example, what are some of the things that you'll be demonstrating or saying?
4: So, we plan,
0: mm-hmm,
4: to showcase high discussions,
0: mm-hmm,
4: technical presentations,
0: yes,
4: workshops, network opportunities, training sessions, and field experiences focused on real Caribbean challenges and solutions. Not mm-hmm only that, mm-hmm, we as the KSAMC, we're going to push forward our initiatives that we have been doing for the cleaner cities in Jamaica.
0: Yes.
4: So we're planning to show all the developments, all the initiatives, and all the international and regional collaboration that has been taking place in Kingston and St. Andrew.
0: Okay. Now, Javian, what will be your role in the conference? What will you be presenting at, on as an urban planner?
5: Okay, so as an urban planner, I will not only be outlining the initiatives that the Kingston and St. Andrew Municipal Corporation has been having undergone,
0: yeah,
5: but we're also going to be sharing information from our professionals in the field. Members from the Faculty of Built Environment of the University of Technology,
0: okay,
5: lecturers and so on, other professionals, people from the diaspora, leaders from overseas are going to come, and that is what we, the KSAC, are bringing to Jamaica. Basically, stakeholders from everywhere to come and inform us and help us to rethink resilience in our city.
0: Okay. Now, Rhea, where will the conference be held, and those who want to participate, what is it that they are required to do?
4: So the conference, the Caribbean Urban Forum, will be held at the Jamaica Pegasus Hotel.
0: Okay.
4: Right?
0: Mm-hmm.
4: And what the public is required to do, as well as stakeholders, professionals, students, mm-hmm, and community leaders,
0: yes,
4: we are required to come together and explore initiatives, solutions for resiliency, recovery, housing challenges, governance, and sustainable urban development across the Caribbean.
0: Yeah. So those who want to attend, what's the process of registration? How does that go?
5: Go to our website.
0: Mm-hmm.
5: Go to the COF website.
0: Mm-hmm.
5: COP2026 on all social media.
0: Okay, is there a cost to attend the conference?

0: details.
1: So the site is?
2: So the site is the Caribbean Urban Forum 2026. 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
0: Okay. Thank you both. Keep up the good work. Yeah, looking forward to the conference. Yeah, man. That was Ryan Millwood, planning officer, and Javian Brown, physical urban planner, talking about the 15th annual Caribbean Urban Forum. This will be held in Jamaica under the theme On the Front Lines, Rethinking Resilience and Recovery in the Caribbean between June 17 and 19 at the Pegasus Hotel. And we're now joined by Christopher Thomas, Senior Investment Advisor at Oxford Road-based Mayberry Investments Limited, with a roundup of developments in the local equities and bond markets yesterday. Good afternoon, Chris.
3: Hey, good afternoon, Wilson. Good afternoon, listeners. How are you doing?
0: We're good. How are you?
3: Good, good. I'm all right, thank you, Vincent. In this rainy weather, looking good. Yes. So, what happened yesterday, Monday, June 8, 2026? Some 112 stocks were traded, 50 advancing, 34 declining, one of 90. Eight of the nine indices advanced, one declined. So generally, yesterday's trading session, the JC combined index advanced by 2,442 points, or 0.71%. It closed at 345,454 points. The JC index advanced by 2,430 points, or 0.72%. It closed at 338,580 points. All Jamaican composite index advanced by 3,562 points, or 0.90%, to close at 399,650 points. Select index advanced by 109 points, or 1.27%, to close at 8,711 points. Cross-listed index declined by 0.74 points, or 1.63%, to close at 45 points. Junior market index advanced by 16.51 points, or 0.55%, close at 3,026 points. U.S. equities index advanced by 1.59 points, or 0.68%, to close at 236 points. Financial index advanced by 0.66 points, or 1.04%, to close at 64 points. Manufacturing and distribution index advanced by 0.27 points, or 0.23%, close at 115 points. Overall market activity resulted from trading in 112 stocks, of which 50 advanced, 34 declined, and 28 traded firm. The market volume amounted to 28,011,806 units, valued at $132,427,393.
0: All right, Chris, we'll have to take that today. Thank you.
3: All right, and listeners, have a great day.
0: That was Christopher Thomas, Senior Investment Advisor at Oxford Road-based Mayberry Investments Limited, giving us a roundup of developments in local equities and bond markets yesterday. When the dollar closed at J1, $57.04 buying, $158.51 selling. The Canadian dollar, $113.29 buying, $114.02 selling. The pound sterling, $209.26 buying, $211.24 selling. The euro, $177.22 buying, $186.22 selling. 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
5: Yes, afternoon, Ross.
0: Global equities markets are down, bond yields are up, as Donald says that the Iranian shot down a U.S. helicopter in Oman and that they'll have to pay for it. Your take?
5: Yes. I mean, you can sense the volatility coming out of it because of headlines coming out of the Middle East.
0: Mm-hmm.
5: I think the peace arrangement is still on track.
0: Yes.
5: Track, and, of course, you're going to have in flare-ups like what we saw over the weekend between Israel and Lebanon.
0: Mm-hmm.
5: And, of course, that will somewhat cause investors to get nervous.
0: And earlier today, the Iranian shot down a helicopter over Oman, and the Donald says they'll pay for it.
5: Yes. Exactly. I mean, will they react? I mean, maybe it's in a measured way.
0: Yes.
5: Right? So, of course, markets will be paying attention to that.
0: Mm-hmm.
5: But, of course, investors will take a long-term approach to the market.
0: Yes.
5: And the important things are inflation, which we should get in data on from tomorrow.
0: Yes.
5: We're expecting 4.2 at the headline level. That's the general expectation. And about 2.9 core, both increasing, right,
0: wow,
5: year over year.

0: Yes.
1: Right, that's higher, well above what the Fed target is, which is 2%, right? And of course, on the Fed meeting next week, so we expect to hear the Fed's position on prices going forward, the economy, the labor market. So the dot plot, that's a meeting we have, a dot plot. So it's Kevin Warren's first meeting, so that will be an important meeting for investors. There's a sense of how we will approach being Fed chair.
0: Yes.
1: Of course, ECB this week, they are expected to raise rates because of the conflict taking place, and they are seeing a stagflationary situation, and they want to arrest the price move to the upside.
0: Yes.
1: So investors will also be paying attention to that as well. Now, of course, you also have with that taking place, U.S. Bond yield auctions as well, like the 10-year come tomorrow.
0: Yes.
1: Because, of course, if the ECB is expected to raise rates, then you should also see rates moving higher in the U.S., you know, for as investors try to see where they can allocate for the best return based on risk.
0: Mm-hmm.
1: So we're seeing a general threat to the upside in terms of prices,
0: yes.
1: But of course, in terms of the ongoing development in, as related to the conflict, you could very well see a slowdown in economic activity, which would then cause rates to move lower. We're not necessarily seeing that yet, but of course, in terms of market signals, you know, I mean, Bank of America is saying that, look, they are seeing, you know, a signal for investors to take profit, you know, because potential bear market.
0: Correct.
1: Of course, investors look down the road when it comes to buying stocks, and therefore they'll evaluate economic activity, discount prices to the present, and make adjustments accordingly. So those signals, you know, investors are looking ahead. Now, of course, small business optimism index pretty much is down. You know, small businesses are important in terms of employment, and we have consumer sentiment, which is also negative. So while we saw the positive non-farm payrolls report, you know, we're getting signals in other places too that, you know, it's not all that rosy.
0: Yes.
1: I assume services, a service looking for the bulk of economic activity, that services PMI, so that directionally the labor market is weak because it's in contraction territory.
0: Yes.
1: You know, so investors will have to weigh the long-term, you know, economic prospect against what we're seeing as it relates to volatility or headlines coming out of the Middle East.
0: Thank you very much, Ferris. That was Ferris Jackson, the Global Portfolio Strategist at New Kingston-based Barrington Investments Limited, giving us a roundup of developments in the international capital markets, where stock markets are down, bond yields are up, crude prices are climbing after the Donald says that the Iranians will have to pay for shooting down a U.S. helicopter over Oman, and the fact that central banks are going to hike interest rates on inflation fears. And that's it for Real Business Today. Thanks to our studio engineer, Judith Crawford McGregor, and program assistant, Karine Bradford. Daley Harris and Johnny Daley, they're up next with the Two Live crew. Join us again tomorrow for another edition of Real Business. I'm Ralston Hyman.
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1: Definitely not slowing down. Good afternoon to you. Two Live Crew on the Big 94 with my brother DJ Deli in the building this afternoon. Wagwan Deli.
2: No, you're not the place. You're not the place.
1: What is happening?
2: You're not the place, you know, on this wet Tuesday.
1: Yeah, but no. Why you don't sound like you're on the microphone? I don't understand.
2: You're not hearing me properly?
1: I'm hearing you better now.
2: All right, then. There we go. Zaga, zaga, sound, now, now.
1: Yeah, that's... That sounds like you.
2: Yeah.
1: Yeah. It is pretty wet out there, don't it? Yeah.
2: Yes, man.
1: Yeah. From I got up this morning, I was like, this is looking kind of bleak. And then the weatherman said, heard Derek this morning, and informing us that it's gonna be happening for until like Wednesday, till tomorrow. Yeah.
2: Rain make me sad, you know.
1: Rain make you sad?
2: Yeah, yeah.
1: What do you mean?
2: It affect my mood.
1: Eh?
2: Anytime it rain.
1: Yeah.
2: You know, me just have this like a sad feeling, you know?
1: Yeah, a sad feeling?
2: Yeah, I'm just kind of down.
1: Oh, so your mood is reflecting, it's like sort of the bleak skies and the grayness.
2: Yeah, it affects my mood.
1: For real?
2: Yeah.
1: I'm actually feeling cooler.
2: No, don't get me wrong.
1: The temperature.
2: Yeah. The temperature is nice.
1: It makes me feel much better. I'm like, all right.
2: But you know, if you see, get up every day and see it bleak, so it actually affects my mood.
1: Mm.
2: Mm-hmm, honestly.
1: Every day you're saying, like, I mean, it's just.
2: And from Friday until now.
1: Friday?
2: Yeah, from Friday till now.
1: And where you live?
2: So it's been happening from Friday.
1: From Friday?
2: Yeah.
1: You mean the darkness or the bleakiness? Because they're two different. Remember, we experience
2: a
1: different kind of darkness.
2: They experience
1: a different kind of darkness.
2: Friday. It married from Friday till now. More darkness. Hey, come here, tell you now. I'll early this morning, me not on a light, you know. Yeah, me not too long get back light.
1: For sure.
2: You know, you me say it married.
1: That not sound good.
2: It married.
1: So, there you get back light?
2: All right. You see, Friday, when everybody never have light.
1: Right.
2: Me get back light Saturday afternoon.
1: Wow.
2: Minutes to one.
1: So, not even Saturday morning.
2: No. Me I tell you. Me don't know nothing about light till Saturday afternoon.
1: So what going on? So you're really far. So you isolated.
2: No, what you see? That's something we've been happening for the longest. So what me come to realize is that I'm the last step on the grid.
1: Oh, are you the my woy woy?
2: Yeah,
1: woy woy.
2: Everybody else get like my switch on the last switch.
1: You're gonna have to do something about that, then, man. Come on, man. You need to implement something. You should be adding electricity to the grid.
2: Hey,
1: that's what you
2: man.
1: Should be doing.
2: No. May I tell you?
1: Yeah, you think everything. You have to go fix that, Bridget.
2: I have to go fix that.
1: Can't rely upon one source.

0: May I tell you?
1: No, man, it's a real thing. In fact, I saw a report from an online report. And the person was saying that they're pretty impressed with some of the, you know, homes in Kingston and some areas, because they said that even though the electricity went nationally, those areas seem to be lit.
0: Why?
1: You know, some uptown areas were well lit.
0: I'm going to have to...
1: You drove by, you wouldn't think that there was a blackout.
0: Yeah, yeah. Many of you be in a while.
1: Then you have to step up to them.
0: Yeah, me have to step up now.
1: You have to.
0: Yeah.
1: In fact, I thought you were there.
0: Eh?
1: I thought you were there.
0: No, no. You see...
1: You confuse me.
0: And that's the thing about it, you know. When me there, that should have been there.
1: Boy, boy, yeah.
0: Yeah, tell me sad from Friday.
1: So, Desiree said it affects her mood as well, you know, Deli.
0: I tell you.
1: Desiree is saying it affects her mood, and our friend Gillian is saying, so you couldn't live in like the UK then, Deli?
0: No.
1: Because the United Kingdom is a place where
0: you can
1: go weeks without seeing the sun, you know.
0: I like the sunlight, so I don't think it would work for me there, you know? I don't think so.
1: Yeah.
0: Yeah, like the sunlight.
1: And if you're going there with an accent, then they run your Twitter. Yeah. No, Deli, you couldn't run off with the accent. They're better than you.
0: No, what is he saying? I actually like your sunlight.
1: You actually sound more Australian.
0: Oh, I'm more Australian.
1: Yes.
0: You sound
1: more Australian than British, actually.
0: So how would the British say it then?
1: It's a little bit shorter. Like you're stretching it a little bit. Yeah.
0: Oh,
1: British.
0: I'm more dry. I'm drawing my words.
1: That's what I'm saying, mate.
0: That's what I'm saying.
1: So then your man kicking and say, okay, that's the difference.
0: Yeah.
1: This is what I'm saying, man.
0: And
1: it depends, because you got this more urban sound.
0: Oh.
1: Do you know what I mean? You got the urban sound.
0: Yeah,
1: the British people that live more in urban London, they don't really quite. It's more like Cockney mixed with something else. You know what I mean?
0: Yeah.
1: Where things start sounding like F's and what shouldn't be F's.
0: Got you.
1: Like TH is sound like F's.
0: Yeah.
1: Think about it.
0: Yeah. Got you now.
1: Why, well, Deli? I heard you on
0: Saturday.
1: On Saturday.
0: Yeah.
1: And. I must say, yeah. I taught the things them. But I was coming from the big man's funeral, DT.
0: Yeah.
1: And I was saying, man, you know, I tell you, I know Deli wanted to be here, you know, but.
0: Definitely.
1: You had to come hold on the shift because, you know, our sister Deja definitely had to be there.
0: Yeah. So, you know, we'd have to hold on the fort.
1: I see what's happening, bro.
0: Yeah, man.
1: But DT got a great send off, Deli.
0: Yeah, I saw snippets of it.
1: Great, you know? Send off, man. Yeah, man. I have to big up all of his folks. And I'm bigging up his folks from the church family side.
0: Yeah.
1: Because when you saw just the outpouring of love from that end, and obviously we were all there, you know, from this side.
0: Yeah.
1: But it was great to see that he affected so many different people.
0: Definitely.
1: Positively.
0: No matter,
1: you know what I mean, how they interacted with him.
0: Mm-hmm.
1: And that was always, listen, we can't stop big up the boss, yeah.
0: Yeah, man, definitely, man.
1: Can't stop big up the general for his contribution, you know what I mean?
0: Mm-hmm.
1: Big up Mr. Thompson. I saw Jermaine too, you know.
0: Jermaine.
1: Jermaine was holding it down and the entire family. So big ups to yourself. So what else going on the weekend, Bridget?
0: Why? Rain.
1: Rain. Deli, you know, you need to come and see my play. When is the last day you watch a play, Bridget?
0: It's been a minute.
1: When's the last day you watch a play?
0: It's been a minute. And from you tell me about it, I promise that me I come see.
1: No, I'm telling you, I already have your tickets for the 14th.
0: For the 14th?
1: Yeah, man, we have the date and everything.
0: All right, I got you.
1: Yeah.
0: So hold on.
1: Yeah.
0: So hold on. Are the 14th, is that open?
1: No, it's open already.
0: So why 14th? We can't afford before that?
1: No.
0: At you.
1: Because the 14th is a very special night.
0: Oh.
1: That's the night. That's my benefit night.
0: Yeah.
1: And the benefit is for a lady's roof.
0: Oh, okay. Melita Samuels. Okay.
1: Right.
0: Definitely.
1: Okay. I know you want to contribute to
0: that. Yeah, man. As I tell you, just organize.
1: Yeah, man. We got our first review.
0: Yeah.
1: We got our first official review. And yeah, it was a great review.
0: Great review.
1: Great review.
0: Okay.
1: Yeah, I'm going to share
0: it with you. Hold on. Say it's a run already.
1: Yeah, man. So it's running already. So by the time you see it,
0: mm-hmm.
1: it's well in it, Aki, you know. You understand?
0: Yeah.
1: Meaning
0: yeah.
1: it's well worked and yeah. it's, you know, polished and
0: yeah.
1: it's good to go.
0: Definitely. I'm going to show up and then come back and give me a review.
1: After.
0: Yeah,
1: big
0: yeah,
1: up
0: yeah.
1: my colleagues, Donald/Anderson,
0: yeah.
1: Joan Kenzie, Mackenzie,
0: mm-hmm.
1: Peter Maestro Heslop.
0: Mm-hmm.
1: Yeah, man. The four of us going out with yourself. And of course, directors. Pablo Hoylett.
0: I wonder about that something I'm seeing. I like it look drip up.
1: Yeah, Emma, we always drip up. Raise
0: okay,
1: him to the board.
0: All right.
1: Raise
0: okay,
1: him to the board.
0: Okay. Hey.
1: Yes. What you say? Yeah. And she has a performance that you need to see.
0: Let me tell you something. Me not gonna talk much no more. You read between the lines.
1: Right? What you say?
0: Me say, me have to watch 2 times.
1: Mm.
0: Come in, never know. Hey,
1: go on, bud.
0: Me say,
1: whoa.
0: Then, all black, you know.
1: Whoa.
0: Yeah, and then.
1: What you say?
0: Yeah.
1: Listeners, we're going to take a break. We're going to take a break because I have to make sure I'm interpreting this the correct way.
0: Yeah.
1: I don't want to misinterpret the gesticulations coming at me, right? good afternoon to Rosalie, Desireen, all the ladies. Aunt Sonia is up and running.
0: Yeah, man.
1: And we got Margaret Pat from Kingston 19 also with us this afternoon as usual.
0: And also shout out to Jason Grandison, locked in.
1: Mm-hmm. All right. So folks, gonna take a quick break and come right back. This is the 2 Live Crew on the Big 94. DJ Deli, Christopher Johnny Daly on a Tuesday. Let's go.

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2: Become the greatest in other places. Oh, I know it's a mixing. Free vice. Yeah.

0: 33 minutes after 1 o'clock, you're listening to Work Hard, courtesy of EXO
1: Bixon.
0: Yeah, they call us Joe Bixon. Mm-hmm. If you want to put some pronunciation to the name. Me and my Brad Bridge and DJ Deli right here chilling,
2: yeah, man,
0: and I mean on a Tuesday afternoon. But Deli, yeah. I don't know. What this now? What if things are going right now there now?
2: Listen.
0: You have to keep your sanity more time and you have to be careful.
2: You have to do that.
0: You understand?
2: You can't let it go.
0: Oh, you're still in the World Cup. Oh, you're still in the first of all, you're feeling the vibes. You're feeling the vibes. I'm just wondering if you're feeling the World Cup vibes. Like normally the World Cup of normally there's a theme song and cause Saturday me still here play Reggae Boys theme song.
2: No,
0: like,
2: cause my favorite song that's
0: fine.
2: Yeah.
0: But yeah, I want to favorite because yeah, 1998.
2: It bring memories. A sense of, it bring a sense of joy in my life.
0: Yeah, an accomplishment. You know, yes, cause we got there.
2: Back them days then, me get called up, you know.
0: Yeah, me hear you tell lies by the radio.
2: That's
0: you. Me hear you, man.
2: Yeah, me call.
0: And
2: me.
0: Poor Jody don't know no different. Yeah, she near say for sure. Yeah, Jody for sure. Like me I said, Julie don't know, said they're top.
2: It's a 98. It's a 98.
0: Yeah, 98.
3: You were 8.
0: You're right. She mush him up. She mush him up. Well, no,
2: hey,
0: Daddy,
2: hey.
0: You just get mush up while you're right now.
2: All right, one more.
0: No, but seriously though, are you feeling, I don't know if it's I'm not feeling this World Cup energy that I usually.
2: No.
0: I don't know.
2: I mean, I was hoping, that's why I made a hope that Jamaica would have qualified, because maybe it would have changed.
0: It would be a little different, right?
2: Yeah.
0: But then there's also this energy, every time I open the paper or I'm reading an article, you get this disheartened a little bit, because you wonder if this World Cup is going to be hampered by some of the politics and some of the issues going on, you know what I mean?
2: Yeah.
0: I mean, look at the struggles. A Somalian referee, right? Not allowed. Was not given permission to enter the United States.
2: Yeah.
0: Of course, Somalia is one of those countries on the list of of banned countries.
2: Yeah.
0: A list that has been actually thrown out by a judge.
2: Yeah,
0: I must tell you that, you know, a judge threw out that whole ruling, you know.
2: Mm-hmm.
0: But you don't know it's America, this, right?
2: Yes.
0: And the Somalian referee, FIFA referee, was not allowed entry. And those things to me are all throwing negatives towards this World Cup. Because the World Cup normally is that football is a unifying sport, you know.
2: Mm-hmm.
0: You know what I mean? Football is a unifying sport. Football is a global sport.
2: True.
0: World Cup is a global event.
2: True.
0: Even if your country didn't make it to the World Cup, you feel like there's a sense of obligation to watch the World Cup to support football.
2: Yes, true.
0: But now, I feel it's been marred by all of this political stuff
2: The
0: immigration stuff. And, you know, some of the reports from the States are that even hoteliers are concerned now.
2: Yeah.
0: Because they're saying, you know, normally the bookings would be 100 over 100.
2: Yeah.
0: Now them saying, boys, are 60%, that's 50%. Some states are worried.
2: Yeah.
0: Come on, man. I don't know. Throw water upon the World Cup star. Jano. I don't know. But you still bring your team though.
2: Remember some of originally was Brazilian, you know.
0: That you did tell
2: Jamaican
0: me, right?
2: Jamaican first, but you know, Brazilian.
0: Oh yeah, Brazilian.
2: Based
0: on
2: how me play football, you know.
0: Oh, okay. Is a Brazilian hairstyle that you wear?
2: Yeah,
0: them a Brazilian hairstyle that you wear.
2: Eh?
0: Because the hairstyle are different.
2: No, alright, you know what, man. You see, anytime a football season and you as a star, you have to have a hairstyle with lead out, so they know when you're on the pitch.
0: That is true. That is true. The football and the style is always a part of it.
2: It has always been a thing for
0: always me. Been a feature in the World Cup, yeah.
2: Me originally a star baller, you know.
0: Yeah.
2: So we set trend, you know.
0: Right.
2: Yeah.
0: You hear me know why you do? You hear me know why you do? Come concern for you, you know.
2: Yeah.
0: Me know why you with the hairstyle.

0: The purse, I mean the merch, I'm saying what it is. After that, though, yeah. Think, yeah, you're going to confuse people. You understand?
1: All right.
0: Yeah, all right. Separate them. When you're wearing that hairstyle,
1: yeah, man.
0: Be like that baggy we are wearing now. You see that baggy we are wearing now?
1: Yeah.
0: And the perfect baggy hairstyle. Right. But don't go merch and that hairstyle together. You understand?
1: Yeah, one.
0: Brush the glasses away, my man, today.
1: I mean, I got blended tip of them here
0: to you. No.
1: Yeah, come here, say, you know. As a baller.
0: Beg him now. Beg him now.
1: As a baller.
0: Yeah. Can we
1: take up this football thing serious now? You know?
2: Maybe not say that though.
1: Yeah. May I take it up back serious, you know, because I realize,
0: no, that is World Cup season.
1: Yeah, I realize, you know, nation needs some baller like me.
0: So you never used to play cricket?
1: Eh?
0: You never used to play cricket?
1: That's a primary school thing, man.
0: Oh.
1: After that, I learned my talent. In a primary school, you try to figure out who are your talent. See, high school, no, you learn your talent now.
0: Yes.
1: You move forward with it. See, in high school, I'm realizing I'm a baller.
0: Mm-hmm.
1: Yeah, and then, you know, we just move forward as a baller.
0: Yeah.
1: Yeah.
0: It's not a football that causes a problem here, right?
1: So. Right, so?
0: Yeah.
1: Like no.
0: Different sport.
1: Athlete, you know. Track and field.
0: Javelin. Oh, man, listen. I don't know. Listen, one of our listeners say the way America dealing with immigration and the World Cup is killing the vibes and FIFA is silent. Sharon from Brooklyn. Listen, Sharon, it's all happening right now. I don't know what's going to happen with the World Cup, but one thing I do know, once these matches start, I'm hoping that all of the issues will go away. You know what I mean? Because usually the football does that, you know. Once the football starts, everything else is forgotten. You know what I mean?
1: Not necessarily, you know.
0: But can you afford a ticket to the World Cup? That is the thing. I hear the prices, ticket prices are skyrocketing, bro.
1: Yes. Before now, I check some of my prices then.
0: Skyrocket?
1: Yeah, man, I mean, I tell you.
0: Prices serious, you know?
1: You see the seat where you can hardly see the field? Expensive, too.
0: Whoa. As we are saying, theater, there's foul roofs. The foul roofs.
1: Yes, man.
0: Up there, so. We up there.
1: Yeah.
0: We have used binoculars.
1: Exactly.
0: To see the players.
1: Yeah.
0: No, sir.
1: Cheap.
0: Mm-mm.
1: Cheap at all.
0: No.
1: Mm-hmm.
0: We have to fix up our stadium, you know?
1: Yeah.
0: I hear there's a small plan, hopefully. Mm-hmm. If we can get our stadium right.
1: Yeah.
0: And I know there are plans now to fix up our Independence Park facility.
1: Yeah.
0: If those plans come through,
1: mm-hmm.
0: You know, maybe we could welcome the World Cup to this side of the region.
1: Yeah.
0: Where Jamaica would get a couple of matches. You know, other islands would get some matches. But that would be great if the World Cup could come to the Caribbean.
1: Awesome.
0: That would be awesome, Bridget. Mm-hmm. Them times, no work now, we're keeping them.
1: Yeah.
0: You know, during World Cup time, work slow down.
1: Yeah.
0: I'm telling that to every boss right now, every CEO.
1: Yeah.
0: Just understand, say, when the World Cup matches start.
1: Yeah.
0: You understand?
1: Mm-hmm.
0: Every TV you got on, you got to see some extra TV reaching your business place.
1: Which team you carry this year?
0: Me?
1: Yeah.
0: I'm straight Argentina, man.
1: Oh, Argentina.
0: Straight Messi. You're Messi bad, man.
1: Oh, really?
0: Yeah, man, we touch the field, you're Messi, man. Oh, and now I'm on something, man.
1: What do you think about all Portugal side look this year?
0: Very good.
1: Yeah.
0: In fact, some of the pundits are saying
1: yeah.
0: It's Portugal's turn. Because them said them a Cristiano Ronaldo want it.
1: Yeah, man, me hear that too.
0: Mm.
1: So, what do you feel about Brazil?
0: Brazil,
1: yeah.
0: Big side. Big coach. Like, Brazil is a team not to be played with.
1: Mm-hmm.
0: They might lose the first match, though.
1: What about Spain?
0: You know, I'm going to record them and play first.
1: Yeah.
0: Okay.
1: What about Spain?
0: Big side.
1: Spain, a big side.
0: Big side.
1: Yeah.
0: Lamine.
1: Yeah.
0: That little youngster there.
1: Man.
0: Troublemaker.
1: Yeah.
0: And then have another youngster on the other side of the field. And that bad boy, too.
1: Good stuff.
0: No, man. Spain. France. Massive side.
1: So this World Cup.
0: Pound for pound.
1: Yeah.
0: France have the best team on paper.
1: Yeah.
0: Pound for pound.
1: Mm-hmm.
0: England is also not to be overlooked either. Because England also has some pedigree in the football arena.
1: Mm-hmm.
0: So England, even though they're not in my top five, I'd say six for England. But Argentina, Brazil, Spain, France, Portugal.
1: Yeah.
0: And if you want to call some dark horses or dark horses, I put it different. Dark horses. dark horses, the UK. England, and that's on our way. We call England a dark horse because them supposed to know they're the birth of football came from the UK.
1: Mm-hmm.
0: But England, I also like, for some reason, I just think you have teams like African teams like Morocco, that will be a problem. Mm-hmm. And there's an Asian team that might be a problem too.

0: you know.
1: Yeah.
0: Don't count out the Asians, you know.
1: Who's the man?
0: Mm-hmm. You know, so Egypt might be a problem.
1: Seriously?
0: Yeah, man. Egypt might be a problem this year too, you know. Yep. Yep. Trust me. So we got some folks here talking about football. Yeah, let me see what's going on. Yeah. Well, it's me and Dale need to put on a comedy show and feature Dale and Kenneth as featured guests. No, no, for real. And you know that they would clam up, they would not be able to manage it. Yeah, because one, people would be looking at them and they don't like that. You know, you have some people who talk enough. You know, those people give jokes in bars. And they give, you know, people give jokes in bars and they give jokes very well. Talk out the whole bar. You know what I mean? Make somebody like me quiet at the bar. Come on, just want to listen to them.
2: Yeah.
0: And them talk and laugh. And the minute they put them on stage,
1: yeah,
0: them clam up. They can't say a thing. I suspect that's what happened to my colleagues right here. But don't worry yourself, man. We got more coming to you. Your way right here on the 2 Live Crew. Yes. Birthday's coming up. DJ Deli, we're not having a birthday.
1: Today?
0: Today. It's my son's month this, you know. Yeah. Yeah, man. I thought big man now for true.
1: Yeah.
0: My firstborn born this month, you know.
1: Yeah.
0: We thought big man for true, you know.
1: Yeah, man.
0: We thought big man for true, true, true.
1: You see, the my first.
0: Yeah. Big fight. Back to song.

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2: Become the greatest. All right, heading towards the birthdays and the anniversary, so please send them in.
4: I know it's a mixing, it's a vice. Yeah.

Yes, time for the birthdays and the anniversaries on the Big 94. All right. Guess whose birthday it is today? A very important part of the family. Yeah, man. You know who I'm talking about, Daddy? So you gotta join me to wish her a big, big happy birthday. The boss lady for Beyond the Headlines. It's her day today. DJ Miller. We say happy birthday to the one, the only Dion Jackson Miller. Of course, she is the lead presenter for Beyond the Headlines and our legal correspondent. Thank you so much, DJ Miller, for all that you do. Who else is celebrating a birthday? Let me head over to the WhatsApp line. We do have one here. Let me start with this one. This one says, all right, 2 Live Crew, can you kindly extend birthday wishes to Ingrid in Harker's Hall, who is celebrating her birthday today? Wishing her a magnificent day. It's coming from her children, Tavar, Tony Ann, Tidane, Tafari, brothers, sisters, nieces, nephews, sister Jennifer, and the family in Connecticut. Big up yourself, Jennifer, every time. Hope your sister, hope she has a fabulous day today. Happy birthday to the world's best mom, Veronica Thompson Dare. Today we celebrate an incredible woman whose love, strength, kindness, and support means everything to us. Thank you for always being there through every joy and every challenge, and for filling our lives with love and warmth. We are truly blessed to have you as our mom and grandmother. May your special day be filled with happiness, laughter, good health, and all the love you so richly deserve. With our love, hugs, and kisses, Karina, Javon, Zane, and Limor.

night. This one says, hey, Two Live Crew, please wish Miss Josette St. Clair happy Earth Strong. Tomorrow will be her day. I'm sending it today. It's coming from the St. Mary's Virgin Church

This one says, good afternoon, Dahlia. Actually, Dahlia and Johnny. Please send birthday greetings to Patrice Walsh. She will be celebrating her birthday today. Greetings coming from Mom Pamela, Walsh children, Deshaun, Dejanay, sisters Claudine, Michelle, Donna, brother Patrick. Wishing on the Patrick Walsh Jr. and wishing her God's richest blessings from the Industry District in Portland. All right. Please send birthday greetings to my wife, Marguerite Flash Anderson, who celebrates her day today. Wishing her all the very best from husband Sherman and friends. That is wonderful. All right, let me see what is Denny's from Brooklyn. I'm glad I didn't see that one just yet. This one says, good afternoon, sending birthday greetings to Joy Fagan, JP, who is celebrating her 70th birthday. Greetings coming from Rudy, Wayne, Colin, grandson MJ, Khalil, and the DocuPlus family. All right, big up the DocuPlus team. This one says, please send happy birthday greetings to Jaron. Is it Garon Dobson from Haughton Court, Kingsvale, Hanover? It's coming from Mom Carol and the rest of the family. Tell him to enjoy his special day with God's richest blessings. Happy birthday to an adorable mother. That's Marjorie Nelson Boyd of Mayday, Manchester. Special greetings coming from her amazing children, Chrisanne, Denise, Jeffiani, Conlive, Denton, and O'Keen. Mom, we love you, adore you, and appreciate you. Words can't explain. May you have yourself a splendid day and God's richest blessings upon you always. That's beautiful. Please send birthday greetings to Delani Wigan, who is celebrating his 18th birthday today. May showers of blessings from the Almighty be his portion. Well, him getting it today. Greetings coming from his mom, Narda, and sister, Abiona, and grandparents, Althea and Norman. Birthday wishes to Latoya McCleary of Newhall, Jennifer McClement. Enjoy the rest of your day. Blessings, more blessings upon them. And this one says, birthday greetings to my sister. Wishing her many, many more to come. Today is her day. Enjoy your special day. It's coming from Janet in Burnt Ground, St. Elizabeth. Also, birthday greetings to Hector White of a Newhall District in Manchester. It's coming from his wife, Carlene, children, grandchildren, siblings, relatives, and friends. Also, his church family at the Olivet Assembly Hall. That's Assembly of God in Newhall, Manchester. Brother Hector, they love you loads. God's richest blessings always. And have yourself a fantastic day. All right, let me see if I can get some more in here. Birthday greetings to Rashawn Goodwill, a.k.a. Taj of Central Lucy in Whitehall, Negril, celebrating his day today. Greetings coming from Mom, Sharon, Dad, Norman, Grandma, Jean, Uncle Jeffrey, Aunt Paulette, special cousin Nikki in New York. And they say, enjoy your day to the fullest. Love and blessings always. Sending birthday greetings to some wonderful persons. Stacy Miller of C&W Credit Union in Maypen. Mr. Samuel Seymour Bartley of Prospect District, Manchester. And I want to say big ups to... Oh, this one is... Who else? District Mandeville. Have yourselves a wonderful day. And it's coming from Mrs. Janet Bowes, Bushy Park, Maypen, Clarendon. And of course, you don't know... Thank you so much, Janet, for that. Happy anniversary greetings to Bishop Rankin Clark and missionary Norma Clark, celebrating 55 years of wedding anniversary together. Wishing them both God's richest blessings. Greetings coming from the Apostolic Ark Church, especially Pastor Barbara Miles and the brethren in Knapdale. Lots of love to you both. Who else is having a birthday today? Birthday greetings to Nikisha Blanc and Savannah Dixon of Shortwood SDA Church, celebrating their day today. Greetings coming from the Family Life Department with plenty of love. Happy birthday to Brittany Lawrence and Ashani Henry, Hagley Gap St. Thomas, celebrating their day today. Coming from their special friend, Melisha.

0: a.k.a. Porridge, heading back up to the top to see if I can get some more in here. And this one says, happy birthday to Mama Claire Shand, a phenomenal woman of character, mother, grandmother, wishing her a good health, many, many more years to come. Greetings coming from Deanne Parks from Beverly in St. Anne, and of course, all her friends and well wishes. This one says, happy belated anniversary to Miss Beverly and Mr. Beresford Dalhouse. That's my neighbor. And who else is having a birthday today? Romaine Richards from Content Bog Walks and Catherine is celebrating. And we want to say happy birthday also, 100th birthday to Mr. Rudolph Cummings, a.k.a. Mass Powder or Sparrow. You don't know Jericho District. His is some way away. Happy birthday to Sister Dion Jackson Miller coming from Carmen in Gregory Park. Thank you so much, Carmen. And this one says birthday greetings to Patrice Walsh. We'll be celebrating her day today. Greetings coming from Pamela, children Deshaun, Dejanay, Claudine, Michelle, Donna. I think I did that one already as well. Good day. Send a heartfelt greetings to my 91-year-old mother, grandma, great-grandma from the Barnett family in White House, Westmoreland. Her name is Miss Rita. Miss Rita, big ups and happy birthday to you. Happy birthday also to Antonio Edwards of Olympic Gardens, coming from Mom Sash, Aunt Kerry, and Marlene from the Smalling Robinson family. Final one. Happy anniversary greetings to Elder Sister Solomon, celebrating their 42nd years of togetherness, coming from Maureen Swaby in Poughkeepsie, New York, the rest of the family in Mike Town, Missionary, and of course, those here in Jamaica. Happy anniversary to you both. If it's your anniversary today or your birthday, have yourself a fantastic day.
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1: This is

getting information from one of my colleagues here at Radio Jamaica that the Bogwalk Gorge is now closed because of a major shooting incident. More update will be coming in, of course, from the newsroom, but they wanted me to share that there has been an incident in the Bogwalk Gorge and that it is now closed. So if you're approaching, you may want to take an alternate route, okay? Thank you very much.

Girl, your body good and you're special to me. Want make you my lady officially. From your ticket for Biden, me willing for pay. 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
3: So, you know, it's a Tuesday. Sorry about that, folks. It's a Tuesday afternoon. I got my brethren DJ Deli here with me. And Deli, it's a Career and Talent Tuesday, as we always do. Now, when many people hear the word communication, they immediately think of journalists, maybe radio hosts, television presenters. Well, for students and young professionals trying to decide on a career path, understanding the breadth of opportunities available can open doors they never knew existed. This afternoon, we're joined by Colleen Douglas, lecturer in Integrated Marketing Communications at UTEC, the University of Technology, and a cultural communications specialist. She joins us to help us better understand the many career possibilities within this dynamic field and the skills needed to succeed in today's communications industry. I do believe she was once working here. She can correct me if I'm wrong. Good afternoon, Miss Douglas. How are you?
10: I'm good. You know, me go call you Johnny. I'm very good. Give thanks.
3: Yes.
10: I once worked there.
3: Of course. Because
10: I have very, very fond and good memories of
3: yes.
10: That
3: yes. And I smile because I think I knew you from them time. And I was like, yeah, Colleen is a big

0: time, big time communication specialist, you know, even before she started lecturing in marketing and communications. It's so good to talk to you today, even for a little bit, Colleen. When most people hear the term communication career, you know, what do you think immediately comes to mind, and what are they missing when they think of, you know, things like I just mentioned? And it's okay if you think of journalism or radio and so on, but communication has so much more to offer in terms of a career.
1: Very true. I mean, I think communication is also interesting because that's how we function in the world.
0: Yes.
1: You and I are now communicating, we're talking. So it's almost, we could say it's an essential.
0: Yes.
1: Everybody should know how to communicate. Good communications, however, we learn how to do it. Because if you talk to me, I may not understand what you say.
0: Problem.
1: Then you're not communicating well.
0: Mm-hmm.
1: So it's not just about what you're saying, it's what the receiver is getting from that process. When we talk about comms careers now, what you're doing is communication career. You're in radio, and that we think immediately of media and production, journalism rather.
0: Yes.
1: So whether you're a journalist, an editor, it could be print, it could be broadcast, it could be digital reporting, it could be editorial. You could also, I was a producer when I was at RJR. It's your producer who would have engaged me. So there is not background work that we are doing in media that people don't immediately think about because they're thinking of the broadcast journalist who they're hearing your voice.
0: That's correct.
1: But the person's behind the scenes, giving the direction, doing the research, identifying your guests, that's communication.
0: Yes.
1: Then there are other things in media, and I started at media because this is where we are. Documentary, podcast makers, all of those things are more modern forms of communication jobs in media. And then, if you notice, what people notice, a lot of media and communications professionals sort of start their career in media and then shift to what we call public relations and corporate communications. So there is the PR specialist. When I just left radio, I went into, while at radio, I was a PR specialist. So you're doing media relations in an organization. You're doing the press releases, you're engaging stakeholders, or you're the corporate communication manager who communicates with the internal and external messaging platforms. There's also crisis communication, and that's a lot. It's common now, and crisis is beyond disaster management or disaster concerns.
0: Mm-hmm.
1: It is reputational management, reputational damage management. It is having somebody at a company, let's say JPA,
0: yes,
1: who is able to respond immediately to public. Then what I do, or not so much now, but in the past, what I did a lot, Johnny, was speech writing. So drafting speech for whether it's politicians, public officials, or executives, it's a whole thing. Then in companies like the major corporate companies, I don't want to name them because they need to pay you for name, but the corporate companies, like you have the brand managers, you now have social media strategists, because social media gives you many jobs in communication, actually. You have from content planners to community management to people who are doing content analysis, all of that is in communication. Of course, your producer would tell you, and I'm sure you do it too, there's the copywriter.
0: Yes.
1: The person who is writing ads, who is doing the writing for websites, who is doing the writing for campaigns. And then there are communication scholars, of course. I would say that I'm a communication scholar because I do research in communications and media. And then there is also the community, what I call like an archivist. Somebody would probably work at IOJ, which is more cultural communication.
0: Right.
1: When I was at Edna, for instance, I was doing communications, marketing and communication, but it was specific to arts and culture. And we could go on, but there are many things that are changing and many new careers that have opened because of

0: what is happening overall in the world.
1: So this was such a fantastic response, because you answered two questions in one, quite frankly. From PR specialist to corporate communication, there's crisis communication, speech writing, and there's so many others that you mentioned, including social media strategists. And all of these things are different branches of communication. And you answered my second question, which would have been, you know, give us some examples of that, and you did. Well, how has the field of communication evolved, Colleen, since you entered the field years ago?
0: Oh boy, it's I would say that the changes have been exponential.
1: Mm-hmm.
0: When I entered media, and I did literatures in English, by the way, my first degree is in English literature.
1: Yes.
0: So I didn't start out in public relations or media as a study. So what I want students or anyone, mid-career professionals are looking to switch, to know that all a degree is telling the world is that you have the discipline to finish something.
1: Yes.
0: You have the discipline to focus and study and read. And then you are able to apply the skills learned when you're studying for the degree in your job. So as a literature student, my advantage was my writing style. I've always had what is now a popular expression, storytelling kind of writing,
1: mm-hmm.
0: because of my training in literatures in English. So when I entered by just having a conversation with Glenda Sims while we were walking one morning, and she said, "You speak so well and you're a good storyteller. I think you could do PR." And I started at the Women's Affairs at the time in communication. At that time, we were doing press releases, we were engaging traditional media networks and a website. Those were our core channels. Today, it's evolved so much. There is this big whole space called digital.
1: Yes.
0: And so the changes in digital, the changes in access, has made a lot of changes in the industry. So corporate companies are no longer investing just in traditional media ads or traditional media engagement. And when I say traditional media, guys out there, it's really radio, television, and like print, newspapers.
1: Right.
0: New media forms, I'm talking about your social media, whether it's Facebook, Instagram, Twitter, Snapchat.
1: X, all of them.
0: X, all of those things. Yeah, Twitter is no longer Twitter, it's X. And So those new platforms require different things. So I feel like a fossil sometimes when it comes to social media. No, it's true. I feel like a fossil all the time when we hear the young people them talk about things. So I've had to teach myself the new things. And the new things is that you write differently. The attention span is different.
1: Yes.
0: So the long writing than what we used to do.
1: No.
0: Don't really work in the digital media space in the same way. People want to, they receive not information differently. So now as a communicator, you have to now start studying. It's almost like a turn psychologist, because you study human behavior.
1: Yes.
0: To know what time of day do people look out for information. So what time is my best time to post? My best time to post is not during drive time. You know, in radio, drive time in the morning,
1: it's a,
0: when
1: a big
0: people
1: time.
0: Go work,
1: that's the time.
0: Big money.
1: Yes.
0: But people can drive and text and drive and scroll. So that time of morning is for traditional media. It's not for social media posts. We understand when they go to work, then they really start up their meeting yet, them take out their phone, answer by 8:30, 9 o'clock. Is a good time to post because people are opening and seeing your information.
1: So for the young people, Colleen, it's important for them to know digital communication very well in this day and age.
0: Yeah, man. They have to. And what it means is that you're constantly studying the behaviors. You're constantly seeing, and your the analytics that are available on digital allows you to know, because it tells you. It's all gender disaggregated data you get when you go in the back end. So you go in the back end and you know. Let me give you an example. So I've done PR for quite a number of artists. And there's a particular artist I took over his social media from VP one year. This was 2016. Because I wanted to see where his audience is outside of Jamaica were. You know what we find out?
1: Mm-hmm.
0: there was this one country in

0: Africa, Kenya, where my biggest fan base, over 30,000 of his followers were in that one space.
1: Mm.
0: But the digital breakdown gave you more than just telling you where they were. They also told you how many were men versus women.
1: Yes.
0: And it also told me what age range is. What does that do for an artist? What it does for an artist is say that you can go there and sell out 3 nights.
1: Right.
0: If you get a place that can hold 10,000 people, then that are 3 nights. It also tells them that nobody carry the sexy V-neck T-shirt. They mess because I pay a tough man. Them not man now wear V-neck. And the woman them
1: right.
0: Wear V-neck. So make more round neck shirts for these people.
1: Yes.
0: It also tells you if the weather is warm or cold. You know where you go, so you know what to make in terms of your merch.
1: Yes.
0: So digital media is not just what you see on the face of it. It is communication specialists or PR people are using the back-end data that it gives you, especially when you pay, to make informed decisions and to design strategies for your organization. It is what you use to know what your people want, and you meet the people where they are. That is what makes good communication anyway.
1: Listen, this is so interesting, Colleen. Thank you so much for this. The time is moving so fast, too. Here's my question to you. Listen, you're in the right field. If a young person listening today is interested in communication but isn't sure where to start, what would be your advice, Colleen?
0: Where to start is start by reading. I think with digital media and with online platforms, we tend to sometimes think, especially now with AI, by the way, we get a little lazy.
1: Mm-hmm.
0: I think the best writers are writers who read. As a matter of fact, you can't write if you don't read.
1: Read, yes.
0: You're getting a lot of things. You're learning styles. You're also getting more information that you would have normally gotten. And it enables you to have better conversations.
1: Yes.
0: And it also opens up your world to many things. So I say start by reading. But if there is someone in high school, for instance, looking for any of the careers we mentioned earlier on, you have options. The options are that you're going to go in either media and communications, English literature, you could even do history. But your very specific course would be media and communications, anything in media and communications. And universities, NCU, UTech, UE, all have those kinds of programs. And when you get there, you start to kind of explore what is the area I want to go in. And also look at my niche is that I'm very specific. So if you notice, I don't say I'm a communications specialist. What I say is that I'm a cultural communications specialist. Because I work specifically in communities, whether it's Maroons or Rastafari,
1: yes,
0: or in arts and culture generally. And that's what I want to focus on.
1: Listen,
0: anything to do with cultural heritage. So that's very specific.
1: Yes.
0: But there are many other areas you can go. So if you're in high school and you're going into university, is media and communications you're going to look for? You're going to major in PR, what they have now, like what I teach is called integrated marketing communication,
1: mm-hmm,
0: which is really a blend of everything I've mentioned, traditional media, digital media. All of that now becomes sexy, and we call it integrated marketing comms. And so you can go into those areas. I think even UCC has some courses in that.
1: Yes.
0: And to know what I also say is that how we as Caribbean people receive information, how it's important that we do our own media, because the way that someone outside of our space gonna write about us, are going to represent us in story, is completely different from how we represent ourselves sometimes. And
1: so
0: even
1: true.
0: The way studying people and studying how do I receive something different from somebody who is in China. All of those things you're going to learn. So you have to really think about it. There is communication in diplomacy, for instance. So if you want to be an ambassador, there's a different kind of way, your pathway that you could go. You could do international relations. But bear in mind that the communication skills become important for you to enter your pathway. I'm making a shut out your time.
1: Listen, Colleen, not only that, but it's so interesting that I'm trying to make sure that I listen to what you have to say, but you get it out to the public as well. But really fantastic time. My producer is saying we

0: Africa, bring you back. Certainly, for sure, if you have the time, we'd love to have you.
1: Yeah, man, give thanks.
0: Thank you so much.
1: Thanks, producer. Thanks, Johnny.
0: Yes.
1: Good to hear you.
0: Colleen Douglas.
1: Best of all those in Radio Land.
0: We need to link up soon, all right?
1: Yes, we ought to. We used to.
0: Yes, well, I see you at Brazen to the Bone. I'll call you differently. Lecturer in Integrated Marketing Communications at UTEC and Cultural Communication Specialist, Colleen Douglas. We'll be right back. 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

0: 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FM.
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1: Back here on the big 94.2 Live Crew. And it's a Career Tuesday. We're talking with some career specialists in communications. And we've got another communications specialist here with us, public relations and the communications specialist, Stefan Morris, is in the building. We're going to be joined by this young man. It says, from Jamaica to Wall Street, today's guest has built an impressive academic and professional journey through one of the world's most competitive industries. We want to big him up every time. So, today, joined by a specialist in his career, and he's going to find out more about this young man. Good afternoon to you, Stefan Morris. How are you?
2: Hi, Johnny. Thank you for having me on RJR.
1: Absolute pleasure to have you here, sir. For listeners hearing you for the first time, tell us a little bit about your academic and professional journey so far.
2: Okay. All right. So I am a proud Pelican, went to the University of the West Indies, Mona Prep, Dunrobin Prep, and the greatest school in Jamaica, Campion College. And now I'm here doing communication and just making a change in the lives of many through strategic words and connections.
1: All right, great. Thank you so much, sir. Many people may not fully understand what you do. What exactly is your special, when I say specialist, what does that really mean?
2: All right, so specialist really means that you are, I don't want to say expert, but you have a great grasp and knowledge of communication. So what I do is storytelling, crafting messages for brands, whether it's government, international development organizations, or just simply trying to create or curate an experience through words and messaging.
1: All right. And listen, when you create words and experience through messaging, sometimes it's specific. Yes. Because as a specialist, sometimes you're either promoting something, yes, or you're trying to quiet something. Sometimes you're literally dousing down on some of the issues that may be facing your organization or the person you're representing. How do you focus on doing that? For instance, if you represented me and I was in a crisis, you know, a media crisis, people were saying things about me, there were things coming up out about me that, you know, perhaps I wouldn't want the public to know, or dispel some of the rumors that might be out there, correcting some of the information out there. How would you go about that?
2: All right, so I like to say that communication, people think of it as a mouthpiece, but if you think of communications as like a body, communication is like the nervous system. So even though, you know, communication is how we speak and communicate with others, it's really how we craft and curate things. So in terms of, to answer your question, we have different types of communication. We have public communication, strategic communication, government communication, international development communications. And the mission is not really to hide the truth, but to present it in a way that people understand it and can really connect with it. Because impact is important, because there's something called intention and impact. So my intention may be to come here and talk to you today on the radio.
1: Right.
2: This is a great radio program.
1: Thank you.
2: And but the impact for the listener may not be translating. So how do we do that? By crafting a messaging structure, who, what, where.

0: where, when, why, how. Thinking of the emotion at the particular time. If somebody sees a billboard, if there's a whole crisis happening now in Jamaica in terms of an advert that's placed, how do we respond to that? How do we do that? Because everything is about brand perception, audience perception. And at the end of the day, the tide is changing now where traditional media is meeting digital media.
1: Yes.
0: And that's how we have to forge that relationship.
1: That was a great response. I was about to talk to you about a recent billboard that made the news, but let's move on.
0: Yes, allegedly.
1: Let's move on, please. So many people think, you know, communication is just traditional media.
0: Yeah.
1: You know, radio, television, what I'm doing here, print. But it has expanded so much. My previous guest also made mention of just how the expanse of communication. There's so many different things that you can do. But media has really become, I think, touchy-feely. It's in the palm of our hands these days, right? Like access has been granted to all of us. What does a communication professional like yourself, how do you now craft the information so that it speaks to the individual in today's day?
0: Yeah, that's a great question. And I'd just like to pick up RGR and the whole communication group, because I started here through Primetime Kids News with Carl Francis. So
1: there
0: that's where I first found the love for communication, media, everything. But journalists do a great job, and their job is to report the story. But communications professionals, we really craft the messaging and ensure that we meet people at where they're at. We have this thing called the bottom line marketing, through the line, above the line. And really what that is saying is the different tiers of segmenting the audience to ensure that we meet people at the understanding that they can have. Because, for example, I've worked through different industries, government, international development, and it's all about saying the same thing, but you can say it in a different way that other audiences can understand. So how do we reach the person? By actually doing research. There's a lot of statistics and research that goes into communication. So a lot of people see press releases going out, receive things in the media, but there's a lot of behind the scene numbers that we have to crunch to ensure that we are meeting the metrics, meeting the target, especially in social media now where a like is equated to a person.
1: Yes.
0: So, you know, if you say 30 likes on something, you may not want to check it out, but if you say 3,000, so how do we grow those things while still remaining true to traditional media? Because that is definitely important.
1: What is the biggest or one of the biggest misconceptions people have about communication, the profession?
0: That we love to tell lie. It's not true.
1: Say it again.
0: We love to tell lie. But you see, the thing about it is that persons don't understand that there's a rule of thumb and there's due process with everything.
1: Yes.
0: And information in this day and age can be used against you in a legal way.
1: Mm-hmm.
0: So sometimes something may happen, a brand may not respond immediately because they're being consulted with legal and all of that other things. But in terms of just adapting to the modern day society, everything is so instantaneous that you don't know what is true. And with veracity comes great responsibility.
1: Yes.
0: So how do you become the powerhouse of information that is credible and that it does not distort the market or the audience by having too many people having opinions out there? So that's what I really do as a communications professional, to ensure that whatever information I'm sharing, it is true and people can reach it and access it at any point.
1: That's why we love the word allegedly here.
0: Yes.
1: So in today's day, clearly the way companies communicated, say, 15, 20 years ago, that's totally out the window now.
0: Yes.
1: Not totally, but it has changed.
0: It's 95%
1: out the window. 95% out the window now. Social media has really shifted the market.
0: Yes.
1: How has that changed the way communication happened from, say, a major firm, a major organization? How are they now approaching communication with their audience?
0: Right. I can even use an example. I'm a member of the University Singers, and that is a long-standing group, 68 years going.
1: Yes.
0: And coming from a traditional, you know, choral theater kind of experience to now a modern day thing, how do we bridge that gap? we still maintain the tradition because tradition is important, history is important, but how do we package that? And it's all about the packaging.
1: Mm-hmm.
0: You know, taking the same thing that happened in 1958 and making it for 2026. There's always a way to shape something, contort it and shift it that the modern day person can understand, you
1: right.
0: know? And that is what we try to do in terms of bridging different eras, gaps and all of that to ensure that no information is useless because information is power. Knowledge is power. And once you can package that in a way that persons can understand and learn and connect, that is the true crux of what a communication professional does.
1: So the same Hill and Gully Rido that mash up the place
0: right.
1: decades ago,
0: come
1: can
0: back
1: mash
0: again.
1: Up the place in 2026,
0: right.
1: just
0: repackaged
1: and redone.
0: Exactly.
1: That's great.
0: Big
1: thank
0: up
1: you
0: to
1: so
0: the
1: much.
0: Genius, by the way. Great rhythm.
1: Every time. What are some of the communications career that, because you've done so many things. You've worked with the United Nations, worked with the government here. Give us an idea of some of the different areas, some of the different jobs that are available in communication.
0: Well, the good thing about it is that because communication is such a far-reaching thing, you find that it's important in every facet. So you can be a financial communications director, you can be a communication director for an art studio, and communication is the broader umbrella. That's what I like to tell people. So through that, we filter down to social media, digital media, advertising, marketing, public relations, journalism. So there's a plethora of opportunities for young people out there. And I mean, nobody tell you, say you chat too much. That's what I was told. I think people still say that now, but it works. You know, it works.
1: If and you're if being you're, paid for it, then
0: right,
1: it works.
0: Right, right. And if you're passionate about what you do, really and truly, what nobody say can't stop you, because what is for you can be on for you.
1: Yes. How you're also an artist. You mentioned that you're part of the University Singers.
0: Yes.
1: So clearly you're in the creative sphere.
0: Yes.
1: How does that impact the way you communicate?
0: Well, them like to say creatives are a little bit mad, but I'm not mad. Or how do we do that? By ensuring we bridge the connection. Because, for example, now, the University Singers, we're having our concert season
1: yes.
0: from June 5th to 28th. So come out, everybody.
1: We won't charge you for that.
0: But it's really packaging the choir's history again in a way that people can, you know, appreciate and connect with it. So even now, doing some of their social media posts, persons are like, whoa, I didn't know that this was a part of it. It always existed, but it's just the way in which it was highlighted and put forward.
1: Yes.
0: So that's important.
1: I also find that creatives tend to go the extra mile in terms of maybe packaging something with a little drama
0: yes.
1: at the front.
0: Yes.
1: Give you something dramatic, maybe
0: yes.
1: something shocking.
0: What
1: something.
0: We like to call it is a hook.
1: A hook.
0: Yes.
1: There you go.
0: How do
1: there
0: we
1: you
0: capture
1: go.
0: The audience from the beginning, the first 3 seconds, you know? So those things are important. And even knowing society, we find that digital media, social media, TikTok and all of those things, on every platform, the messaging is tailored for that platform. So how you may talk on Instagram is not necessarily how you may talk on TikTok, you know?
1: Yes.
0: Different audience.
1: And that's important too. It's understanding the mediums that you're working in.
0: Right.
1: And being focused and being specific about how you communicate in those mediums. And also looking, as you said, research, looking at the demographic of the person that you're trying to attract as well, yes?
0: Yes.
1: Definitely important. When you post,
0: yeah,
1: who you post to, who's the target market, target audience, all
0: certainly,
1: of those things
0: certainly,
1: are important.
0: Certainly, certainly.
1: Yeah, you know, this business of communication is something that, you know, a lot of people want to get into, but some of them don't know how to start.
0: Yeah.
1: What would you say to somebody who's looking to get in, but they're not quite sure how to start?
0: Well, I mean, how to start is pick some subjects in CXE, CAPE, that really help you to have a basic and foundation understanding of what the discipline is. There is CARMAC, there are school, there is UTEC, and there are other media institutes and institutions in Jamaica that you can go to. But first of all, you really have to have a love for it, because initially on the onset, you won't, it's not a, you know, we won't be raking in the dollars that you think you will be. Even with content creation, it takes some time for content creators to reach to where they are. So it's understanding that passion fuels what you want to do firstly, and then everything will come after, because if you want good, your nose have to run, and all the other proverbs that speak to hard work, it's the same thing as any discipline. And because you want to go at a different route, not the sciences or, you know, law or so, communication is a field that is important in every facet of society.
1: Listen, I totally endorse that response, but clearly there's a thing happening today, right? Where, I mean, everybody has a cell phone, and if you perhaps have a little money,
0: yeah,
1: you know, you can buy some equipment, and when you set that up, you know, you can get some professionals to record you and give you lighting and good sound, but you may not necessarily have the training as a communication specialist or as a general communicator. I'm seeing a lot of people pop up now in this space, right? And they're having shows. They're having shows on YouTube, and they're spewing all kinds of information out there. I want your response after the break. Do you have to have training to become a communicator in today's days? It's something that, because I notice a lot of people are getting popular from just putting a camera on and talking in it. It's, yes, an interesting time. Yes. We'll be right back, right? We'll soon come.
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1: 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With me is a communications specialist, Stefan Morris. He's a seasoned communicator whose experience spans government, private sector, international development, and the arts. And a man that has worked in many spheres, including right here, started out right here at 32 Lyndhurst Road, and it has taken him far afield, including the United Nations Spotlight Initiative. Back with you, Stefan.
0: Yes.
1: So my question was, a lot of people are popping up now out of the woodwork because they have access. You know, they have access to a camera, they have access to a microphone, and they are using the opportunity to, you know, get popular. How do you see that playing out in this modern era?
0: I mean, it's good that we have a lot of people now coming forward, you know, to be a part of the conversation. But I must say, training is important. You know, foundation is still important. I have a podcast, and it's through my training at school and all of that why I can package the things. And why training is important? Because it will elevate your product. So even these content creators that you see who are launching out and doing very well, at some point, they too are trained, because by doing the work, you have to then research to say, okay, next poster, do I want to do this so that it can get more views here? How will I package this? What's the headline? What's the theme of this conversation? What's the scripting for my guest? How will I produce? So there are many facets to putting forward something. So of course, at first, you will be sensationalized and you will go viral. But after that, that's when the real work begins, because people want more from you now. And how do you maintain that? With proper training and good practice,
1: yes,
0: that will carry forward.
1: How do you maintain that? Because you're right, you will grab the headlines, but do you have the content? Do you have what it takes to maintain,
0: right,
1: the interest of the persons,
0: right,
1: who you've you know, who you caught, whose attention you caught?
0: Yes.
1: You know, you have done so many different things already.
0: Yes.
1: It's an interesting field, right?
0: Just 32.
1: I mean, this is a field that will continue to evolve.
0: Yes.
1: I've, for instance, when I started out, there was some equipment that I'm looking at today. I'm laughing because, I mean, one, it was so huge. You know, like I'm looking at, for instance, this whole, what do you call a column behind me,
0: yeah,
1: here? A column of equipment, right?
0: Yeah.
1: And this entire thing now literally is fitting in the palm of your hand. Like today, we can do almost everything with a phone that this column used to do behind me.
0: Yeah.
1: The changes, it's rapid. It's even. How do you stay a pace? What do you recommend that people do if you're in communication and you know you need to stay a pace with the changes?
0: Well, what I always say to people or advise them is that technology works for you. You don't work for technology. So with anything, with the advent of anything that comes out, you fit it into your system, your parameters and everything. You know, and we are glad that those things existed, because now we know how to make things easier. It's about doing the work in an easier way while still getting a greater result. So I'm happy that technology is fusing. And even with AI, AI is a very good thing. But like even those flyers that you see people making and all of that, they don't look good, which is why you need a graphic designer. You know, you will always need a graphic designer. And I'm happy that, you know, the way in which the world is shaping is that people will have access to things, but again, technicality, know-how is really what separates and differentiates.
1: Communication is often described as telling stories that connect people to ideas. Why is storytelling such an important skill to have today?
0: Well, as humans, we connect to a narrative. We're our feelings. So if I say the boy is blue, but if I say the boy is blue with a hint of gray and a light touch of something else, you'll be more drawn to listen to that, because that is how brand perception, and that's how people get through to the souls of people. How will that lady on the lane down the road connect with what you're selling or what you're saying? How would that young boy feel after hearing this interview? You know, so it's all about the messaging and the perception that the audience will have, and how you then break that now into segments to say you can't talk to the same way to another set of people over here to the same way to another set of people over there. So it's always intention. That's the thing. Intention, and then from that intention, you want impact. And those two go together.
1: It's a beautiful response, because the comedian in me would definitely relate to that, because the intent for the comic is always to get laughter. And so we would communicate words specifically,
0: yeah,
1: and in a particular type of way,
0: yeah,
1: to evoke laughter. And yeah, there are people who would ask me, is there a formula for that? And I'd say, definitely there is a formula for that. Just like there's a formula for good, engaging speeches.
0: Yeah.
1: You know, when you want to have a good speech, there's a particular way how you frame your introduction to pull people in.
0: Yes, certainly.
1: And that's just good communication. It's about good writing. It's about a skill that you acquire over a period of time.
0: And a talent. It's a talent.
1: It's a talent, because the delivery certainly will take talent.
0: Yeah.
1: But sometimes, you know, if you write it, it's still interesting to read.
0: Yes.
1: For sure. Again, advice to, you know, persons who are seeking to do more with what they have. I find that a lot of us want to wait until we acquire a lot before we say we're expressing ourselves. But the truth is, in today's day, if you have one cell phone, that's pretty much sometimes all the device you need, right, to start. I find that a lot of people don't start because they think they want to have everything. It has to be perfection.
0: Yeah. And I mean, it's how we were grown, because watching TV growing up, it was the professionalism that we saw, and persons want to maintain that kind of product. But now, in a world that with the touch of a button, you can access somebody's whole entire house, you know, it's more intimate. And with that, you just have to know that your audience is your audience and focus on that, which goes back to what I'm saying, audience segmentation. So if you want to talk about cats climbing walls, there are people out there who will listen. But what is important is that you're packaging it in a way that is credible. It has a storytelling element. And moreover, it's something that people can relate to. Because even if you have all the best equipment and your content is boring, or what you're saying is boring, people will not engage.
1: Now, I know language is also very important.
0: Yes.
1: You know, clearly, you know, English and knowing the English language is important as a communicator, especially in this side of the world.
0: Yes.
1: But also understanding our natural native tongue is just as important in terms of communication, because your audience, especially if you're selling a product in Jamaica, your general audience may not necessarily be everyone that speaks English. You know, maybe your core audience is an audience of construction workers and, you know, people out there in the street and doing them thing. How do you recommend people blend that, especially for people working in advertising and so on as a specific field of communication? They really have to have a knack and a feel for how the natural tongue of the citizen, yes?
0: Yeah, and it goes back to the whole concept of training.
1: Yes.
0: You know, in school they teach us about trade marketing, and then you have corporate communication, corporate language. So it's really, again, to meet the person at where they're at. And it's not that you're saying that

0: Greater Jamaica, when we, for instance, we are having an outside broadcast and we are interacting with our, you know, listeners who come on spot.
1: Right.
0: And you see them.
1: Just have to pivot in the moment.
0: In the moment. But also you recognize that they are fully on. In terms of the discussions, whether you're speaking about something at a higher level, maybe it's economics, and you might be thinking, oh, this is over their heads. But no, once it's being communicated clearly, they fully understand and they're with you. And sometimes, you know, your eyebrows will go up because
1: they say, whoa, they're smarter than even me.
0: Yeah, exactly. Exactly. In fact, that's what I love, that because they educate you all the time, which is why I like talking to people.
1: Yeah.
0: That's where I get a lot of my education, especially people with knowledge. And you can tell when somebody's knowledgeable about something.
1: Yeah.
0: You know, what's your word? What's your word to Jamaicans out there who, you know, some of them, they'll hear people talk the natural tongue, you know, and they'll say, boy, talk better. You know, I've learned, for instance, over a period of time, to listen to the language, too, of our natives. Because sometimes they're not even speaking badly. Mm-hmm. It's just the tone. It's how they pronounce the words.
1: Mm-hmm.
0: You know, sometimes you can speak to me in English, but if you don't hit those words properly and pronounce them properly, they sound a little flat.
1: Yeah.
0: And they sound just like, as we said, Jamaican English.
1: Yeah.
0: So what's your word out there to Jamaicans who are, you know, listening, they have their devices, they're locked into radio, and communication continues to inform, educate, push them, inform them, and they are wrapped up in it without even knowing it.
1: Yeah, I mean, that's a very good observation and question, because what really happens is that sometimes the communication, if it's done in a bad way, can separate people.
0: Yes.
1: Separatism is something that really is fueled by bad communication. So really and truly, it's to understand that in the context of communications, people have different accents. How I may pronounce an H may not be how somebody pronounces an H,
0: mm-hmm.
1: but the persons who are in that region understand it. And this is why the Jamaican language is such a beautiful thing to behold. When I go overseas all the time, people are stopping me and asking me to say that again.
0: Yes.
1: And I'm not from rural Jamaica where the accent is strong. You know, I'm from Kingston. But because you're Jamaican, we all have the same Jamaican accent, but we have different Jamaican accents based on where you are. So it's really to understand and appreciate that we are all Jamaicans from the same Jamaica with those different accentuations and just a different way in how we speak, but communication is still happening.
0: Still happening. Stefan, what a beautiful conversation this has been.
1: Thank you.
0: Thank you
1: great.
0: So much, my brother, for coming
1: through. Pleasure for
0: through.
1: Being here.
0: You know, keep on doing what you're doing.
1: Clearly, you're
0: very good at communicating.
1: Yes.
0: And that is why you keep moving on, but moving up while you move on. And that's what we want to do.
1: We thank
0: to move
1: the
0: on.
1: Lord. Amen.
0: Amen. Amen for that. Maybe, I don't know, maybe we can, you know, try to find somebody so we can pay a whole lot.
1: To be continued.
0: To be continued. Stefan Morris has been my guest, a communications professional, a man that has worked in many different areas, including the international projects like the United Nations as well. We want to thank him for giving us his time and, of course, for coming in studio live. This is the Toon Life crew on the Big 94.

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2: FM. Have you or someone you know experienced mistreatment by the police, soldiers, or correctional officers? Indicom investigates deaths, injuries, and alleged rights violations involving members of the security forces. Indicom provides independent oversight to ensure fairness, accountability, and respect for citizens' rights. 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
3: The debate is not over, and neither are the questions. On Tuesday on Balancing Justice, we return for the final edition of our discussion on Jamaica's new National Reconstruction and Resilience Authority. Can NARA help us rebuild faster after disaster, or does speed come at a cost of scrutiny? When billions may be spent in the name of recovery, who watches the watchmen? Balancing Justice host Andre Earl Casey wraps up the discussion in part 3 of NARA, Cutting Red Tape or Cutting Corners, with attorney at law, Mr. Wendell Wilkins, Principal Director of National Integrity Action, Dr. Gavin Myers, and Executive Director of Jamaica Accountability Meter Portal, Ms. Jeanette Caldo, on Tuesday, June 9 at 9 p.m. right here on Radio Jamaica 94 FM.

0: road crashes continue to claim lives across Jamaica, and motorcyclists remain among the most vulnerable road users. Last week on JCF Now, we examined the statistics and the efforts being made by the Public Safety and the Traffic Enforcement Branch to improve road safety. This week, we continue the discussion with SSP Lloyd Darby, Commanding Officer of the Public Safety and the Traffic Enforcement Branch, and DSP Marcus Graham from the Traffic Enforcement Division as they delve deeper into the challenges facing road users, the role of enforcement and education, and what every Jamaican can do to help reduce crashes and save lives. 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

getting ready to get out of here. You know I'll be your friend, cause I'm in your corner. Anytime the trouble is on you, I'm in your corner. Hope you guys enjoyed our presentation today. I never

Thank you so much, Desreen. 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Desreen, always enjoy your company as well. And big ups to

0: Another listener says, thanks, Johnny. A wonderful day. A little under the weather, but you guys put some sunshine in the day. That's what we want to hear, right, Deli? Yeah, man. I under the weather, I go, eh? Mm-mm. Maybe you're feeling like how Deli was feeling with the bleak gray skies. Is it still raining out there, Brother Kenneth?
1: If I go feel worse, sky to come down.
0: It's still raining.
1: It's drizzling.
0: Wow, wow, wow. Yeah. Hear that. Magahala. I hear that our friends in Central America are about to holler. They're expecting a real storm over there. Well, I tell you, boy, I mean, I know, gentlemen, I pray for the World Cup too, you know, because you know it. I'm telling you.
1: Delhi?
0: I want him to know about Delhi then. I like put himself in a problem, you know. Let me tell you about Delhi, you know. So even though Delhi might have access, he ain't not going. He's not going to that problem right there.
1: Johnny.
0: Yes, sir.
1: Mm-hmm.
0: Delhi. Delhi has stayed far from them ship never. Delhi has stayed far, I'm gonna tell you. Right now, Delhi is the close, but I blame Delhi for the blackout. But we can't blame it. It says, big ups to Life Crew for keeping us warm in the rain. Dorothy Alley in St. Best. Listen, if we're able to do that, then that's a big deal. Big up yourself every time, family. Woo, what a great show today. I had a great time as well. You know, my brother Kenneth is here to take you through beyond the headlines and beyond that as well. And such great guests. Thank you so much, Madam Producer Danielle Lee. Yes, ma'am. Today, did you know it? By the way, make sure you tell the lady, Dion Jackson Miller.
1: Happy birthday
0: for us. Okay, Kenneth. Yeah, tell us personally, big up ourselves.
1: You are dead,
0: yeah.
2: Definitely.
0: Yes.
1: Then you put,
0: because you know, we're it.
1: Yeah.
0: DJ M. Like that, right? All right. So I want to thank Colleen Douglas, lecturer in Integrated Marketing Communications at the University of Technology and a Cultural Communications Specialist. Listen, she is a fantastic communicator and a cultural specialist herself. I want to thank her for taking the time to being on the show. Stefan Morris, public relations and communication specialist, young man, represented himself beautifully today. Certainly would love to have him back on the show to tell us more, but I'm telling you, the time flew by so quickly. And again, I want to thank DJ Deli.
2: Yeah, man.
0: Nice vibe, my brethren. I don't know.
2: Yeah.
0: Why, Kenneth, no, me tell him already, so I forgot. That ear style, but I don't know about that ear style, you know. But tell him already, say, him alone can rock it.
2: I hit her at the place now.
0: I alone can rock it, my own.
2: Hit her at the place now.
0: Yeah, that's the man that died inside.
1: If he copyrighted.
0: I'm alone can rock it, did I tell you?
2: Place,
0: I hit her at the place right now.
2: Fresh.
0: So wait, name?
2: Fresh.
0: Wait, name? Fresh?
2: Fresh.
0: Okay.
1: Think
0: your name? Boy, I'm a try hard from long time to shoot. Hey, I forgive him that for shooting. I'm trying hard on the locks of it.
2: He's
0: happy though, he can't flash it. It's a shoulder level. We are out of here. Thank you guys again for sticking around with us. Music until 5 o'clock. We got a short break.

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0: 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Beyond the headlines, covering Jamaica from coast to coast, the Caribbean, and the world. 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
1: Good afternoon, I'm Deidran Gordon. Coming up in the new segment of Beyond the Headlines, today, Tuesday, June 9, 2026. Four men fatally shot in police operation in the Bog Walk Gorge. Policeman shot and injured in the incident. Teacher found murdered at his home in Clarendon. JPS says today's power outage across sections of the island was due to the loss of gas supply to the South Jamaica Power Company generating units. Minister with responsibility for land titling and settlement today declared that the government will be taking a zero-tolerance approach to people capturing and squatting on Crown lands. In business news, JMEA calls for policy support as export sector faces growing challenges. The discussion segment of Beyond the Headlines with Dion Jackson Miller comes up after this newscast. 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Radio Jamaica News has been informed that four men were fatally shot during a blazing gun battle involving the police and a group of armed men in the Bog Walk Gorge this afternoon. A policeman was also shot and wounded in the incident. Indicom was also on the scene investigating the shooting. The gorge, which was closed to vehicular traffic, remains closed at news time. This has resulted in significant traffic delays on alternate routes, in particular the North-South Highway. We'll have details on this incident in a later newscast. Police Commissioner Dr. Kevin Blake is again dismissing claims by critics that some members of the force have been engaging in extrajudicial killings. 140 fatal police shootings have been recorded since January, and this has triggered growing calls for police officers to be fitted with body-worn cameras. More on this report from Halshane Burke.
2: Writing in the latest police force orders, Commissioner Blake argued that the accusation is without merit and not supported by data. According to Commissioner Blake, over the last 5 years, approximately 2% or 20 cases of fatal police shooting investigations have resulted in criminal charges being laid against officers. Of this number, 9 were off duty in their private capacity. It means that approximately 1% of the cases investigated where police officers were on duty resulted in charges. He added that there has not been a single conviction resulting from a fatal shooting case over the five-year period. At the same time, he argued that the public is frequently told that many of these incidents are questionable and that the absence of body-worn camera footage significantly impedes the ability to arrive at definitive conclusions. The police commissioner asked, quote, "If most fatal police shootings are indeed questionable, as is often implied in public discourse, why do so few investigations result in criminal charges?" End quote. He pointed to the fact that investigators are routinely deployed to fatal police shooting scenes that appear unlawful. He said policemen involved are requested to provide statements, adding that the investigating officers have access to the firearms used, the incident scene, witness accounts, and reports surrounding the event. He again took a swipe against the critics by pointing out that 91% of murders were solved last year without officers having to rely on video footage. The latest data show that 143 fatal police shootings have been recorded so far this year, compared to 144 over the same period last year. 4 fatal shooting deaths have been recorded so far for June. Halshane Burke, Radio Jamaica News.
1: And the police in Clarendon are probing the murder of a school teacher in the parish this morning. He's been identified as 51-year-old Rowan Williamson, who was assigned to the Prospect Primary School. Investigators reported that about 5 a.m., residents in the Prospect community heard explosions and called the police. On their arrival, Mr. Williamson's body was found inside his house with multiple bullet wounds. He was later pronounced dead at hospital. Mr. Williamson was a specialist maths teacher. The police are trying to determine a motive for the killing. Now, investigators from the Major Investigation Division are trying to determine a motive for last night's deadly attack in Waterford, Port St. Catherine, in which 4 people were shot, 2 fatally. The police and military are maintaining a presence in the area as investigators probe the incident. The deceased have been identified as 26-year-old Antoine Reed, also called Junior and Gong, a technician, and 26-year-old Saeed Roach, also called Sid, an employee of Facey Commodity. Both are from Falmouth East in Waterford. Two others, including a 17-year-old student, were shot and injured. Investigators reported that about 10:30, four persons were limey at the intersection of Logwood Road and Dias Road when a grey motor vehicle drove up. One man alighted from the vehicle, brandished a gun, and opened fire, hitting the individuals. The police say the gunman escaped in a waiting motor vehicle. And counsel for the Waterford Division in Portmore, Dr. Fenley Douglas, says yesterday's double murder is the first violent incident recorded in the community in over 1 year. Dr. Douglas says the last incident was a stabbing that stemmed from a domestic dispute.
3: Prior to that, it has been over 2 years since this division has been enjoying total peace. Unfortunately, last night, the cradle of peace was disrupted when four persons from the community were shot, two persons succumbed to their injury, and two were sent to the hospital. It's a huge fear factor in the community now, where residents are wondering where this is coming from. People are extremely afraid because for so long we have had no incidents, no shooting, zero rape, zero house breaking, nothing of the sort has been happening, and we have been boasting on this, right? So now that this has happened, it has sent a shock through the community.
1: Counselor for the Waterford Division in Portmore, Dr. Fenley Douglas. He says the men killed were fathers to young children. Dr. Douglas is appealing to residents to work with the police in their investigation. He noted that the shooting will curtail economic activity in Waterford. Energy Minister Daryl Vaz has expressed disappointment with the reasons given by the Jamaica Public Service Company for last week's island-wide blackout. The Light and Power Company provided a preliminary report on the blackout to the minister today. The JPS blamed a system failure for the power outage. Mr. Vaz has labeled it as inexcusable.
4: Preliminary findings are that it is system failure, which is the same thing that has happened every time that we have had an island-wide power cut from 2006 coming back now, which is very disappointing to me because it means that despite the fact that we are in 2026, the systems are not up to speed, and it should not be with technology where it is today that we should have a situation where one incident in Kingston cascades all throughout the entire island. It is totally unacceptable. And as they say in Jamaica, same old, same old.
1: The energy minister says an independent set of eyes will be engaged to scrutinize the final report by the JPS.
4: We are going to get a proper independent consultant to review the report when it is tabled at the end of 30 days in conjunction with the OUR. But all of the OUR recommendations that they have made in the past still has not resulted in any change in relation to whether it's the maintenance of the system, whether it is the state of the technology that they're using. I don't know what it is as yet. So what I want to achieve is a grid that is up to speed in 2026 with the safeguards to make sure that system failures that have been plaguing us for in excess of 10 years, as a matter of fact, as far back as 2006, so let's call it 20 years, are once and for all resolved. And we have the technology to do it in today's world.
1: Energy Minister Daryl Vaz. And the Jamaica Public Service says today's power outage across sections of the island was due to the loss of gas supply to the South Jamaica Power Company generating units. In a statement this afternoon, the JPS said power supply was restored to most customers within half an hour, and all customers affected by this morning's outage have now been restored. Meanwhile, several parishes have been grappling with frequent power outages since yesterday. Minister with responsibility for land titling and settlement, Robert Montague, today declared that the government will be taking a zero-tolerance approach to people capturing and occupying Crown lands. Making his contribution to the sectoral debate in the House of Representatives, Minister Montague said the government is concerned about the growing number of fraud cases involving Crown lands and will be taking a tough approach to squatting.
5: As to our squatting challenges, we know that there is a need for land for the landless. and also for orderly development. There is also the need for respect for property rights.

0: Some of the issues under discussion are, should we reduce the time for adverse possession of Crown lands? Should we increase the time for private lands for adverse possession? How do we balance the various needs? But we have settled on some points, Madam Speaker. No member of parliament, nor councillor, nor JP, nor big man, nor era leader can sell government land. So to those persons scamming people and says the MP send them, stop it. Because the MP never send you go do nothing like that.
1: Minister Montague warned that people found capturing Crown lands will be removed.
0: People are squatting on lands reserved for schools, clinics, roadways, and even one historic site. This is a massive cost to rehabilitate and resettle areas after it has been informally settled. We have met with all the MPs with a squatting challenge. So as of today, June 9th, people who go onto Crown lands will no longer be considered for a settlement program. If you're there already, you're there already. But we're not dealing with the new people. And after further investigations, those who sell Crown lands will be prosecuted and those who buy will lose their money. So check with the National Land Agency before you buy any cheap land. Buying land is not like buying rice and flour. There is a legal process, but always remember, if it sounds too good to be true, then it is not true. Save your money. We have done drone and spatial surveys, and we know what is already on Crown lands. So if you go on the land after today, you must face the consequences.
1: Minister with responsibility for land titling and settlement, Robert Montague. Jamaican investigators are closely monitoring a case in which five men, including a Jamaican-American citizen, have been charged on allegations that they were involved in a transnational network that smuggled stolen weapons from the United States to destinations in the Caribbean. Those charged are Lorenzo Harris Brown, D'Anthony Varno, Albert Brown, Sanchez Turner, and Andre Lelo. They were indicted on May 27 by a federal grand jury in the Northern District of Georgia. Prince Moore has details.
2: U.S. authorities said the charges against the five men stemmed from a multi-agency investigation that involved the Jamaica Constabulary Force's Firearms and Narcotics Investigation Division, FNID. In a statement, the JCF said the dual citizen has been long featured prominently in investigations being conducted by the FNID. The JCF says the individual has been a central figure in a major FNID investigation into the trafficking of firearms and ammunition into Jamaica. The accused was identified as a key investigative target from the inception of FNID's probe into the importation of approximately 239 firearms and nearly 30,000 rounds of ammunition into the island. The JCF says the investigation, which remains active, forms part of its broader effort to disrupt transnational firearms trafficking networks that supply illegal weapons to criminal organizations operating in Jamaica. The FNID is deliberately not naming the person of interest at this time, as it pursues other leads in relation to the shipment of weapons. Senior investigators say the U.S. indictment represents a significant development in the wider effort to dismantle the alleged trafficking network and hold those responsible accountable across multiple jurisdictions. The investigators say, should the accused be convicted in the United States and upon completion of any sentence imposed there, Jamaican authorities intend to pursue him in relation to offenses connected to the ongoing local investigation. The JCF says the case highlights the increasingly transnational nature of firearms trafficking and underscores the importance of international cooperation in disrupting criminal networks that facilitate the movement of illegal weapons into Jamaica and the wider Caribbean. Prince Moore, Radio Jamaica News.
1: A flash flood watch is in effect for southern parishes until 5 p.m. tomorrow. The watch has been issued for low-lying and flood-prone areas of Kingston, St. Andrew, Westmoreland, St. Elizabeth, Manchester, Clarendon, St. Catherine, and St. Thomas. The Meteorological Service says an active tropical wave is currently moving across Jamaica and is interacting with an upper-level trough. Duty forecaster at the Meteorological Service, Clayton Johnson, says this will produce unstable weather conditions until tomorrow afternoon.
3: We're expecting spirit of Shawat and Thunder.

0: storms, which could be heavy at times, to affect sections of most parishes, in particular southern parishes, until Wednesday. We're in for more unstable weather conditions and showers and thunderstorms. And not just showers and thunderstorms, we're expecting strong gusty winds, especially across southern coastal areas and offshore the south coast.
1: Duty forecast at the Meteorological Service, Clayton Johnson. Fishers and other marine interests, especially on the south coast, are being urged to exercise extreme caution as sea conditions will deteriorate in the vicinity of showers, thunderstorms and strong gusty winds. A flash flood watch means that flash flooding is possible, and residents are advised to take precautionary measures. Keep informed by listening to further releases from the Meteorological Service and be ready for quick action if flooding is observed or if a warning is issued. And further afield, President Donald Trump blamed Iran on Tuesday for shooting down a U.S. Army helicopter close to the Strait of Hormuz and said the United States must respond. Iran's top diplomats said foreign military forces near the country's territory are at constant risk. In the first known operation of its kind by the American military, a drone boat rescued the two aviators who were aboard the Apache attack helicopter when it went down near the critical shipping lane that Iran has effectively closed during its war with U.S. and Israel. You're listening to the news segment of Beyond the Headlines. Here's a recap of our top story. Four men fatally shot in police operation in the Bogwalk Gorge. Policemen shot and injured in the incident. Still to come in business news, JMEA calls for policy support as export sector faces growing challenges. We'll be back in a moment.
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3: 18 minutes past 5.
1: Time now for the business roundup. Executive Director of the Jamaica Manufacturers and Exporters Association, Kamisha Turner-Blake, says Jamaica needs strong macroeconomic policies to help exporters and the wider economy navigate an increasingly challenging global environment. Speaking on Radio Jamaica's Real Business Today, Mrs. Turner-Blake was responding to the recent decline in merchandise exports. She argued that manufacturers require additional warehousing and logistics space to improve efficiency and competitiveness. Mrs. Turner-Blake also expressed concern that new taxes and measures contained in the national budget are placing added pressure on the sector. In addition, she called for bottlenecks at the country's ports and customs operations to be addressed and stressed the need for manufacturers to have greater access to affordable financing to rebuild and expand their businesses. The JMEA executive director also urged member companies to provide more accurate and timely information on their operations to the association's secretariat, saying this would strengthen its ability to advocate for policies needed to support the recovery and growth of the sector. Senior investment advisor at Mayberry Investments, Christopher Thomas, says the stock market fell by approximately 5,000 points or 1.5% last week. Speaking on Radio Jamaica's Real Business, Mr. Thomas attributed the decline to the prevailing high interest rate environment, the impact of the national budget, and the sharp slowdown in economic activity following Hurricane Melissa. He also contended that the government's delayed response to the hurricane has compounded the challenges facing businesses and investors, which have been further intensified by the ongoing conflict in the Middle East. Mr. Thomas said investors are adopting a cautious approach, opting to hold higher levels of cash or channel funds into fixed income investments and real estate rather than equities. The JSE index advanced by 1,372 points while the junior market declined by 18. Overall market activity resulted from trading in 104 stocks, of which 39 advanced, 49 declined, 16 traded firm. Kintyre Holdings was the volume leader with 38% of total volume. That is the end of the business roundup. To end this edition of Beyond the Headlines, here is a recap of our top stories. Four men fatally shot in police operation in the Bogwalk Gorge. Policemen also shot and injured in the incident. Teacher found murdered at his home in Clarendon. JPSS today's power outage across sections of the island was due to the loss of gas supply to the South Jamaica Power Company generating units. Minister with responsibility for land titling and settlement today declared that the government will be taking a zero-tolerance approach to people capturing and squatting on Crown lands.

And in business news, JMEA calls for policy support as export sector faces growing challenges. 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The discussion segment of Beyond the Headlines is next with Dion Jackson Miller. I am Deidre Ann Gordon. Good afternoon.

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1: All right, thank you so much for staying with us. We continue with you on Beyond the Headlines. I'm Deion Jackson Miller, and it is Tuesday. It's June 9, 2026. And as always, we are so happy to have you wherever you are on Radio Jamaica 94FM.com, on OneSpotMedia.com, or Radio Frequencies, or the Radio Jamaica app. And coming up in today's program, a recent report taking issue with how government spends on education and what the outcomes are. We'll look at that and we'll get some comment. Then a little later in the program, we're going to be talking with opposition spokesperson on justice, Zuleika Jess, who has delivered her presentation in the sectoral debate. And look, I saw this on Facebook first and I thought it was so nice. I wanted to talk about it. The Ministry of Education. May I mix up health and education? So make we try that again, shall we? The Ministry of Health and Wellness has launched what they call a park walker initiative to encourage walking for older persons. And as I said, I found that so cool. Want to talk about it. So we're going to be getting an update later in the program. We have news at 6. We have sports at 6:45. And we have some special stuff for you coming up after 7 o'clock. So listen in for that. And remember our WhatsApp numbers. It's 553-5908-294-0693. Those are two different numbers, not one long number. Stay tuned. We'll soon come.
2: The debate is not over, and neither are the questions. On Tuesday on Balancing Justice, we return for the final edition of our discussion on Jamaica's new National Reconstruction and Resilience Authority. Can NARA help us rebuild faster after disaster, or does speed come at a cost of scrutiny? When billions may be spent in the name of recovery, who watches the watchmen? Balancing Justice host Andre Earl Casey wraps up the discussion in part 3 of NARA, Cutting Red Tape or Cutting Corners, with attorney at law, Mr. Wendell Wilkins, Principal Director of National Integrity Action, Dr. Gavin Myers, and Executive Director of Jamaica Accountability Meter Portal, Ms. Jeanette Caldo, on Tuesday, June 9 at 9 p.m. right here on Radio Jamaica 94 FM.
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1: All right, thank you so much for joining us. You're listening to Beyond the Headlines, Radio Jamaica 94 FM. I'm Deion Jackson Miller, and in this section of the program, we're talking about a report on Jamaica's spending on education recently released by CAPRI, the Caribbean Policy Research Institute. It's officially called Room for Improvement, the Gap Between Public Spending and Child Outcomes in Jamaica. So we're joined by Director of Research at CAPRI, Dr. Diana Thorburn. We also have with us President of the Jamaica Teachers Association, Mark Malavo, and Lindburn Wright is Principal of William Nibb High School and immediate past president of the Jamaica Association of Principals of Secondary Schools. We appreciate you all joining us. Thank you so very much, Dr. Thorburn. Let me start with you, because the report is saying Jamaica is investing at a

0: relatively high rate in education but not getting the outcomes. Would that be correct?
1: Well, the first correction is that the report is about spending on children, not on education. But education forms the largest portion of spending on children, so a good part of the report is about spending on education. But there's an important point that we do make in the report, which is that we are not spending enough on children outside of education, particularly in the early years. But we can come back to that. What we said is that Jamaica spends at a rate comparable to rich countries in terms of the percent of our GDP that we spend and the proportion of our overall budget that we spend. We spend much higher than many countries in terms of how much of our budget we spend on how much we spend on education. But we're not getting the outcomes for it. Now, I know there has been an issue with, but 5% of our GDP is very little, so it is incorrect to say that we're spending enough. We never said we're spending enough. We are not spending enough, but compared to our means, relative to our means, we are actually spending quite a lot. And we know that it's not important to look at the quantum, at the number. It is important to look at the proportion for two reasons. One is that we don't know where the money is going and we're not getting the outcomes. So whether we spend $5,000 or $50,000 or $500,000, it's going to end up as the same thing. We're still not seeing the outcome. The second reason why it's important not to focus on the absolute number is that we have increased our spending on education gradually over the years, and we're not seeing an improvement. So we know it's not a matter of the amount. What we need to better understand is where the money is going, why we're not getting the outcomes that we ought to get, how much we're spending.
0: All right, let me ask you to hold on. Can we take off Dr. Farber and try and get her on a quieter line, please? So I'm actually in the middle of a highway. And let's bring in our other guests in the meantime. Mark Malava, president of the Jamaica Teachers Association, Lynn Byrne Wright with us as well. And Mr. Malava, let me start with you. You had a chance to look at the conclusions here.
2: Well, I have listened to my esteemed colleague from Capri. Dion, if you're making a fruit cake, there are some ingredients that are needed in that fruit cake, whether it has to do with flour, whether it has to do with wine, you know, raisins, sugar, whatever it is. And I have always gone back to the point as to what is the unit cost to educate a child. Using the cake analogy, if one of those ingredients are absent, or you choose not to purchase that ingredient, then in terms of the cake itself, it's not going to come out in the way that you want it. It's the same thing with education. If it is that we have not yet ascertained the unit cost to educate a child and apply that accordingly, then we are essentially comparing apples to oranges. And I have made the point, and I made the point yesterday in terms of the JTA's Go Public Fund Education initiative, where, you know, when you look at the developed countries like Finland spends in excess of 1.7 million Jamaican dollars on education. We are spending far less than that, less than $300,000 in fact. And this is just between early childhood and secondary education. If you apply tertiary, then that figure goes down considerably.
0: That figure is per what?
2: Per unit, per individual. Per capita.
0: For over what period of time?
2: Annually.
0: Okay.
2: So it is something that you know I keep hearing the narrative with respect to, you know, we are, as a percentage of GDP, we are spending so much and we are not getting the outcomes. We are not getting the outcomes, Dion, because we are not spending what we ought to spend to transform the education. I mean,
0: hold that thought for me, Mr. Malava. Let me just take a break right there at that point. Listening to Mark Malava, president of the Jamaica Teachers Association. Let's go sort out some outcomes of our own. We'll come back with him, Lynn Byrne Wright, Diana Thorburn. Remember our WhatsApp numbers, folks. It's 876 253-590-8876-294, and that is 2540693. Soon come. Every time I think I know it by heart, something slipped me. We'll soon come.
3: 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The temperature by Flow is 26 degrees Celsius in Kingston and 26 degrees Celsius in Montego Bay. 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
6: Thank you so much for staying with us. We continue with you on Beyond the Headlines. We're talking about CAPRI's recent report on the gap between public spending and child outcomes in Jamaica. Let me just read the first couple of sentences in the executive summary. It says, Jamaica spends on its children. Education receives 16 to 17% of total government expenditure and about 5% of GDP, which is above the Latin American and Caribbean regional average. That's comparable with the world's highest performing education systems. Social protection transfers reach a third of all households. A dedicated pediatric hospital is structurally complete. Is that Bustamante, I guess? School feeding serves 180,000 students daily across 9 fiscal years and 8 sectors. This report identifies 34 specific commitments the government made to children and assesses each against the budget and the evidence. The question it asks is not whether Jamaica has expressed political will towards children. It plainly has. The question is whether the resources committed to children actually reach them. The answer across most sectors is that they do not, or not fully. And we still have with us from CAPRI, Dr. Diana Thorburn, as well as Mark Malavo from the Jamaica Teachers Association, and Lindburn Wright, principal. Let me just bring in Mr. Wright to give us a quick initial comment on this. Yes, Mr. Wright, your thoughts on what we're seeing, what we're hearing here.
7: Good evening, everyone. My quick contribution, Dan, is that I think the use of per capita GDP percentage spending is misleading. In fact, the World Bank actually believes that per student spending is what we really should be looking at. World Bank is one of those that has a lot, and UNESCO, both of them. And I'll just give you some examples. Barbados spends 5.6% of GDP on education. Jamaica does the same. Barbados spends is 4,000 to 5,500 US per child. Jamaica's is 1,200 to 1,900. Trinidad spends 4%, which is less than Jamaica, but they spend 3,500 in a band of 3,500 to 5,000 a child. Singapore spends less than 3% of its GDP on education, but they are way over $10,000 per child. That's why it is misleading to say that we are spending adequately, because when your productivity and your output is not high, see, a family that is poor is spending 50% of say $50,000 on a child versus one that is earning $2 million per annum spending 10%. It's more. So when we use percentage, it's misleading and it's politically sounding nice. The politicians love it, and many persons who want to say economically this is good love it. But when we speak to it in the way we are speaking and say that countries that are doing well in education, the comparatively countries that are doing

0: comparatively well in education, we are spending the same as them. It is deceptive to say that.
1: Same
0: so
1: meaning,
0: that's
1: same,
0: that's
1: same
0: my
1: rate.
0: comment.
1: Same rate is what they're saying, in terms
0: No,
1: of
0: but they say, but what we're saying is that using GDP per capita, using a percentage, is misleading, because what you're going to be saying to the person is you need $50 to do something or $500 to do something. I say I'm giving you 50% of my salary, which works out maybe to $25. That's not adequate for transportation to go to school. What we have to look at, as I'm saying, is a per capita amount and the countries that are doing well. I'll give you an example. Cuba, that people claim are struggling. Cuba is spending more per child on education than Jamaica. And you see what that has done. We are using their doctors. We are groping for their doctors because they understand what it is to prioritize education. And I make one big point. If we look at, for example, the Patterson report that has just come out, the Patterson report actually through ETOC, after that came, ETOC is an oversight body for educational transformation now. It summoned the Mona School of Business to look at a costing for education over the next 8 years. It's $240 billion it's looking at in capital spending. That's value-added spending in education, not in terms of maintenance or salaries and that kind of thing, value-added spending. You know how much we have spent over the last 3 years since we have started? They are looking at $21 billion per year over the next 8 years. What we have spent is $6 billion per year. We have already a $45 billion deficit on education. And if you remember the Patterson report, it spoke to our education system being in crisis. So you can't spend in crisis that amount and speak to things being comparable to countries that are not in crisis.
1: So tell me, just before I go back to Dr. Thorburn, who has rejoined us, let me just ask each of you, because I hear each of you taking issue with the comparison as a percentage of GDP. What do you think is the, what should I say, what has that led to in terms of what you see in the report? In other words, you're saying you think the wrong comparator was used. So as
0: no, the mm-hmm. report, I make a point there. The report itself is fine otherwise, you know.
1: Okay.
0: What I take issue with in what Capri has done is that it has carried a narrative that a government that is not spending enough on education likes. They like to hear a reputable organization like Capri say the kinds of things that masks the fact that we are not spending enough on education. And I have no issues with Capri saying we don't know how some of the money is going, we don't know. But the fact is, when you're not spending enough, knowing where it's going and that kind of thing is one. But when you're not spending enough, you already have a problem to deal with that I think must be dealt with before we get into whether or not the spend now is on the right things.
1: Okay, Mr. Malava, let me just ask you to answer the same question before I go back to Dr. Thorburn.
2: Yeah, I mean, I've read the CAP report. I believe that the approach that they took in terms of interrogating the data was flawed, and hence the conclusion with respect to the spend on education being what it is. I have taken note of the comment from Doctor with respect to, you know, the language that was used, but the reality on the ground, Dion, it tells a completely different story. Interestingly enough, there are aspects in which I know the Patterson report, for example, looked at the whole issue of early childhood, and they concluded that, you know, there is underspending there, and I mean, if you don't get the foundation right, Dion, then everything else is going to cascade, and perhaps that is why we keep having and designing intervention programs on the back end rather than seeking to treat with the issues on the front end. So there are concerns for me with respect to how we spend what we have available. And yes, to some extent, and we are not getting the outcomes because of that. But to say in a blanket way that, you know, there is adequate spend on education in and of itself, I think is highly flawed.
1: I'm not sure that that's what they're saying, though. Dr. Thorburn can speak for herself. For instance, when I look at the, I completely understand what you both are saying in terms of saying you would, you believe the correct approach should be a per child expenditure rather than GDP. But then when you get beyond

0: beyond that, there seems to be quite a bit in the report saying that not enough is being spent. Give you just two examples. It says per child allocation stand at approximately 3,500. So 3,500 is spent on every child at primary, 17,000 on every child at secondary. But then it says the estimated costs are actually 53,000 and 80,000, which sounds like a huge gap there to me. And then again, it says PATH reaches 54% of households in the poorest wealth quintile. But then it goes on to say the back to school grant has been fixed at 3,500 since 2018, losing real value with no adequacy assessment. Just saying that. But let me bring back Dr. Thorburn first to respond on that issue of the concern about the GDP use as opposed to using a spend per child, Dr. Thorburn. Both Mr. Malava and Mr. Wright saying they believe that's a fundamental flaw in the approach here.
1: Well, we never did say that it was adequate. I don't think that word was ever once used in the report or otherwise. What we have said, and I will maintain the point, and it's interesting to hear about what the spend should be. We have to be realistic.
0: I'm so sorry. Before you go on to that, though, they start by saying they think that the report gives a false impression because you are speaking of the percentage per GDP, and they're saying they believe what should be used is to say how much is spent per child. We may have lost you a little bit there.
1: Mm-hmm. No, we disagree with that, because what we said very clearly in the report is that it is not the amount that matters. It is not the per, it's not the quantum. It is what is the outcomes that we're getting. I heard, you know, I dropped off for a bit, but I heard somebody say something about a cake and we're not getting the cake we want. We're not going to get the cake we want when we're not measuring the ingredients that we're putting in, when we're not putting it in the oven at a certain temperature that we know the temperature is regulated, and we're not baking it for a certain time. We're not doing that in education. We have very little accountability in the education system in terms of what goes in and what comes out. And I keep hearing talk about the Patterson report. The Patterson report made that point very clearly. The other thing the Patterson report...
0: Before you go on, surely it can't be... Surely it has to be both, though. The spend per child must be a critical aspect of what is happening in the system. Must be.
1: At this point, we don't even know where that money is going. And we have seen other countries that have taken the same amount that we are spending and get much better outcomes for it.
2: So
1: And the Patterson report makes that point as well, as did the Davies report before that. There is a question of accountability and management of the existing resources. We can't pretend that we have resources available to us that we do not have.
0: Hold that thought for me, please, Dr. Thorburn. So sorry to interrupt you, but we're right at the break. So let me just take the break, do a little bit of business. You're listening to Dr. Diana Thorburn from the Caribbean Policy Research Institute, CAPRI. Still have with us as well, JTA's Mark Malava, William Nibs, Linverne Wright. We'll soon come.
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0: All right. Thank you so much for staying with us. We continue with you on Beyond the Headlines. I'm Dionne Jacks-Miller talking about our CAPRI report on the gap between spending on children and outcomes. And we've been hearing from Dr. Diana Thorburn of CAPRI, along with the Jamaica Teachers Association's President Mark Malava and Principal of William Nibb, Lynn Vern Wright. Let me just let Dr. Thorburn finish the point she was making before I go back to the others, because I'd asked her before the break about the concerns Mr. Wright and Mr. Malava have, saying that the spend should be per child, that that should be the focus. And she was saying just before we had to go to the break that that we don't know what we're doing, essentially. We're not tracking properly the money we are spending. Let me let you just pick up and finish the point, Dr. Thorburn.
1: Well, I think the question to be asked is, let's say we did spend however much it is that the Mr. Malava and the principal say that we should be spending, then what? We still won't be getting the outcomes that we expect to, because we are still not tracking them, measuring them, and being held accountable for them.
0: Can you explain what you mean by that? Explain what you mean when you say that. When you say we're not tracking them, we don't know, we're not accountable.
1: So we put in a lot of money, and we are putting in increasing amounts of money, in particularly in education, and we're still getting poor results. We still have low literacy results. We're still getting, at various standardized tests, we're still getting results that we would not expect to get. So we hear this constant lament of, we're doing so poorly in our education system. The education system needs X and Y and Z, and we keep putting more and more resources into it. Not as much as we would like to, obviously, but we're a poor country. And until we can change that, we're not going to be able to spend anymore. We spend nearly 20% of our budget on education. We have to be realistic about what Jamaica can actually afford. And also keep in mind that the majority of the education spending goes to salaries. That's also something that we haven't talked about. But we're not getting the outcomes, meaning that we're spending, we're not getting improved literacy results. We're not comparing better with our global peers in terms of numeracy, literacy, and other types of global measures. That's what I mean by, I say we're not getting the outcomes. Until we can start seeing better outcomes for what we're spending, then we should start talking about spending more.
0: Go ahead, Mr. Malava.
2: One of the things that I find, just listening to doctor's comment, is that Jamaica seems to be the only country that seems to believe that returns on investment in education should come before investment itself. The reality is, if you want a particular outcome, then you have to invest, and invest adequately to get that outcome. Yeah, it just does not work any other way. I mean,
1: and you don't get it if you don't measure.
0: One second, Dr. Thorburn. Let me just let him finish a point.

0: Yeah, thank you. I mean, when you look at the realities on the ground, we have teachers that have to be doing, and we have teachers that have to be doing fundraising, Dion, just to see, the, just to buy resources for their respective schools. We have teachers that have to fork up money out of their own pockets to buy charts and that sort of thing for their classrooms. We have teachers, when you look in some of the spaces in many of these classrooms, they are as old as the Egyptian pyramids, Dion. So how is it that we are looking at the realities on the ground, seeing the manifestation of those realities, and yet we are saying the fund we are spending adequately? How?
1: Hold on one second. Mr. Malavo, she didn't say that, and the report didn't say that.
0: I stand corrected.
1: Okay. But can I just interrupt you a moment and ask you, is it unreasonable, though? Even as I agree with you, some of the classroom they really look stone age. I mean, really look like, say, when I left them how much years ago. But
0: exactly.
1: is it unreasonable, though, to say that whatever it is we are spending should be properly tracked and should be properly accounted for? That can't be unreasonable.
0: As far as I am concerned, being a practitioner, being a school leader, I believe that the monies are tracked. Yeah, I mean, we have to send in things every annually in terms of various reports, all of that sort of thing. I do take the point that from a strategic standpoint, we may be spending the monies on things that if spent otherwise, we would have gotten better outcomes. I do accept that point, and I gave the analogy of the sixth form program, for example. The non-traditional sixth form program versus utilizing that money and spending it at early childhood, and we would have, for me, if we would get better outcomes if we had taken that approach. Yeah, so I do accept that point, but the salient point that I'm also making there is that there is that narrative that is out there about adequate spend on education. That saying that that's the case, even though that's the impression that is being given. With the capital report, but the Patterson report alludes to that in a very definitive way. What we ought to be doing, and I go back to the point, I mean, Linver and I've done a splendid job in the comparative analysis. Again, there has been outside of let me go back. As far as the Ministry of Education is concerned, we have not had anything coming out of the ministry in terms of research that anchors the discussion in terms of what is the adequate spend on education. The narrative about percentage of GDP, I maintain, is highly flawed, because it ought to be based on per capita, per child, rather than taking that broad brush approach in terms of percentage of GDP. When you look across other our Caribbean counterparts, Latin America, and globally, in terms of how they are spending. And you know, Dion, one of the other points that I will make is
1: that...
0: We keep doing the comparison with world-class countries, but we are not doing many of the things that they started out doing to get to where they wanted to get to where they are now. Thank you much.
1: All right, Mr. Wright, let me bring you back.
2: Well... quickly, I really would like to know which country is spending as little as Jamaica and getting significantly more, because
3: Estonia, I think
2: that claim has been made.
3: Too.
2: I didn't hear that. That's in
3: Estonia
2: terms of percentage.
3: Estonia and Vietnam are widely recognized as countries that
1: Hold on.
2: And I'll give you figures, because you are from the Research Institute and should have these figures. Estonia is spending 5.5% of GDP. But they are spending 7,500 euros per child.

0: has been getting a little bit about $3,000 per child for the last 10 years in operational expenses. High schools have been getting $17,000 per child for the last 10 years. There's no business in Jamaica that's operating on the same amount of money operationally that they have got for 10 years now, and you expect to get better results. Totally agree that there ought to be some kind of tracking. But the point I'm making is that is that if you're going to be testing the taste of a cake, one of the things that you have to ensure before you get into testing the cake and tracking is to ensure that you have enough to buy the enough ingredients. Because if you start out with ingredients being less than desirable, your results are going to be less than desirable. There's no need to waste any money in testing for that. And what I beg of you, a reputable institution, is to look at how you are making these comparisons and working to me with narratives that pleases in my mind political hacks who really want to hear that so they don't spend any more.
1: Let me
0: And what we
1: just
0: have in Jamaica,
1: finish your
0: yes,
1: point. Finish your
0: yeah,
1: point.
0: yeah. I said what we have in Jamaica is an apartheid education system. There are some schools that the amount of spend compares to what is happening in Finland, compares to what is happening in some of our schools, because there are parents who can actually afford that. What we have to understand is that parent spending is not supposed to be a substitute for government spending. It's supposed to be a complement to it. Because if we leave it to parent spending, there are some schools that are always going to be left behind. And that is what is happening to our education system. And we have to be very clear and careful about the kinds of ideas we put out there about adequate spending
1: Let
0: in
1: me
0: the
1: just
0: way
1: wrap.
0: Capri has done
1: Let me
0: it.
2: Boy, you know, this thing coming back to adequate spending that we have never said. The interesting thing to me is that both of you talk about this narrative that Capri is pushing. The report says much more than 5% of GDP. There are many things that you are not attending to, and it seems you are focusing on creating a narrative to try and discredit the report when you're not giving it the full sweep of what the report said. We also said that not enough is being spent outside of education. We said that as well. We said there's not enough being spent on child protection. There's a lot of underspend in a lot of other areas as well. It was not only about education. And the point about the cake is if you don't have a lot to buy all of the ingredients and you buy smaller amounts of all the ingredients and you measure them so that you know what kind of cake you're going to get. We're not measuring and we're not accounting for what is going in, and so we are not getting a nice cake. We are not getting a child. We are getting a
3: So
2: child
3: reduce the standard then.
1: Hold on, let her finish.
2: Not at all. That is not what I'm saying at all.
3: But that's what, okay.
2: I am saying let us be more accountable for what we are doing with the money that we do spend before we talk about spending more. Because if we spend more, we're going to end up with the same thing. Poor outcomes that are not commensurate with the investment. And that is the point that the report makes and that we are trying to make. That you continue to say we're saying that we say there's adequate spending. No. Relative to what our means are as a country, we are spending a lot, but we are not getting the results.
1: Going to
2: And
1: have
2: we
1: to
2: are
1: leave
2: not
1: it
2: the
1: there.
2: first to say that.
1: Going to have to leave it there. We're right up on to 6 o'clock. Really interesting points you all have made. We always appreciate your time and your thoughts. Dr. Diana Thorburn from the Caribbean Policy Research Institute, Director of Research. Mark Malava is President of the Jamaica Teachers Association. Lynn Vern Wright, Principal of William Nibb High School and immediate past president of the Jamaica Association of Principals of Secondary Schools. Let's go to news with Dadrian. When we come back afterwards, opposition spokesperson Justice Zuleika Jess gave her sectoral presentation. We'll be talking to her soon. Come.
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6: Good evening, I'm Deidran Gordon with the latest Radio Jamaica news. Four men were fatally shot during a blazing gun battle involving the police and a group of armed men in the Bog Walk Gorge this afternoon. A policeman was also shot and wounded in the incident. The incident forced

0: The closure of the Boardwalk Gorge to vehicular traffic. Now this resulted in significant traffic delays on alternate routes, in particular the North-South Highway. Now our news team was informed that a fifth suspect linked to the shooting was fatally shot during an operation near G.C. Foster College this evening. Police Commissioner Dr. Kevin Blake is again dismissing claims by critics that some members of the force have been engaging in extrajudicial killings. 148 fatal police shootings have been recorded since January, and this has triggered growing calls for police officers to be fitted with body-worn cameras during operations. But writing in the latest police force orders, Commissioner Blake argued that the accusation is without merit and not supported by data. According to Commissioner Blake, over the last 5 years, approximately 2% or 20 cases of fatal shootings of police fatal shooting investigations have resulted in criminal charges being laid against officers. Of this number, 9 were off duty in their private capacity. It means that approximately 1% of those cases investigated were police officers on duty and resulted in charges. He added that there has not been a single conviction resulting from a fatal shooting case over the 5-year period. At the same time, he argued that the police is frequently told that many of these incidents are questionable and that the absence of body-worn camera footage significantly impedes the ability to arrive at definitive conclusions. And the police in Clarendon are probing the murder of a schoolteacher in the parish this morning. He's been identified as 51-year-old Rowan Williamson, who was assigned to the Prospect Primary School. Investigators say about 5 a.m., residents in the Prospect community heard explosions and called the police. On their arrival, Mr. Williamson's body was found inside his house with multiple bullet wounds. He was later pronounced dead at hospital. Mr. Williamson was a specialist math teacher. The police are trying to determine a motive for the killing. Energy Minister Daryl Vaz has expressed disappointment with the reasons given by the Jamaica Public Service Company for last week's island-wide blackout. The Light and Power Company provided a preliminary report on the blackout to the minister today. The JPS blamed a system failure for the power outage. Mr. Vaz has labeled it as inexcusable.
1: Preliminary findings are that it is system failure, which is the same thing that has happened every time that we have had an island-wide power cut from 2006 coming back now, which is very disappointing to me because it means that despite the fact that we are in 2026, the systems are not up to speed, and it should not be with technology where it is today that we should have a situation where one incident in Kingston cascades all throughout the entire island. It is totally unacceptable. And as they say in Jamaica, same old, same old.
0: The minister says an independent set of eyes will be engaged to scrutinize the final report by the JPS.
1: We are going to get a proper independent consultant to review the report when it is tabled at the end of 30 days in conjunction with the OUR. But all of the OUR recommendations that they have made in the past still has not resulted in any change in relation to whether it's the maintenance of the system, whether it is the state of the technology that they're using. I don't know what it is as yet. So what I want to achieve is a grid that is up to speed in 2026 with the safeguards to make sure that system failures that have been plaguing us for in excess of 10 years, as a matter of fact, as far back as 2006, so let's call it 20 years, are once and for all resolved. And we have the technology to do it in today's world.
0: Energy Minister Daryl Vaz. Minister with responsibility for land titling and settlement, Robert Montague, today declared that the government will be taking a zero-tolerance approach to people capturing and occupying crown lands. Making his contribution to the sectoral debate in the House of Representatives, Minister Vaz said the government is concerned about the growing number of fraud cases involving crown lands and will be taking a tough approach to squatting.
2: People are squatting on lands reserved for schools, clinics, roadways, and even one historic site. This is a massive cost to rehabilitate and resettle areas after it has been informally settled. We have met with all the MPs with a squatting challenge. So as of today, June 9th, people who go onto Crown lands will no longer be considered for our settlement program. If you're there already,

0: you're there already. But we're not dealing with the new people. And after further investigations, those who sell crown lands will be prosecuted and those who buy will lose their money. So check with the National Land Agency before you buy any cheap land. Buying land is not like buying rice and flour. There is a legal process. But always remember, if it sounds too good to be true, then it is not true. Save your money. We have done drone and spatial surveys, and we know what is already on crown lands. So if you go on the land after today, you must face the consequences.
1: Minister with responsibility for land titling and settlement, Robert Montague. That's the latest Radio Jamaica news. I'm Deidre Ann Gordon. Good evening.
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1: Did you know that Bank of Jamaica works to keep inflation, or the rate at which prices rise, low, stable and predictable at between 4% and 6%? 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
2: The debate is not over, and neither are the questions. On Tuesday on Balancing Justice, we return for the final edition of our discussion on Jamaica's new National Reconstruction and Resilience Authority. Can NARA help us rebuild faster after disaster, or does speed come at a cost of scrutiny? When billions may be spent in the name of recovery, who watches the watchmen? Balancing Justice host Andre Earl Casey wraps up the discussion in part three of NARA, Cutting Red Tape or Cutting Corners, with attorney at law, Mr. Wendell Wilkins, Principal Director of National Integrity Action, Dr. Gavin Myers, and Executive Director of Jamaica Accountability Meter Portal, Ms. Jeanette Caldo, on Tuesday, June 9 at 9 p.m. right here on Radio Jamaica 94 FM.

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1: Road crashes continue to claim lives across Jamaica, and motorcyclists remain among the most vulnerable road users. Last week on JCF Now, we examined the statistics and the efforts being made by the Public Safety and the Traffic Enforcement Branch to improve road safety. This week, we continue the discussion with SSP Lloyd Darby, Commanding Officer of the Public Safety and the Traffic Enforcement Branch, and DSP Marcus Graham from the Traffic Enforcement Division as they delve deeper into the challenges facing road users, the role of enforcement and education, and what every Jamaican can do to help reduce crashes and save lives. Whether you're a motorist, motorcyclist, pillion rider, cyclist, or pedestrian, this is a conversation that could help protect you and your loved ones. Tune in to JCF Now this Thursday at 8 p.m. on Radio Jamaica 94 FM.
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3: All right, thank you so much for staying with us. We continue with you on Beyond the Headlines. I'm Dion Jacks-Miller. Now, in a little while, we're going to be talking to the opposition spokesperson on justice, Zuleika Jess, who recently made her sectoral presentation, wanted to share with you some updates on what's been happening with the power situation, though. Our colleague Anthony Lugg spoke earlier today with Energy Minister Daryl Vaz for the latest following Friday's island-wide power outage.
4: Heard you got an update today from the JPS reader, island-wide blackout. Talk to us.
5: So as you know, the OUR requested a preliminary report within 48 hours of the system based on what the Act says, and 30 days to complete a proper investigation into what took place on Friday night. I can confirm that I have gotten a preliminary report this morning. My team is looking at it. Preliminary findings are that it is system failure, which is the same thing that has happened every time that we have had an island-wide power cut from 2006 coming back now, which is very disappointing to me because it means that despite the fact that we are in 2026, the systems are not up to speed, and it should not be with technology where it is today that we should have a situation where one incident in Kingston cascades all throughout the entire island. As I said before, it is totally unacceptable. And as they say in Jamaica, same old, same old. Same old story. No difference. And therefore, it makes me even more adamant that we are going to get a proper independent consultant to review the report when it is tabled at the end of 30 days, in conjunction with the OUR, but all of the OUR recommendations that they have made in the past still has not resulted in any change in relation to whether it's the maintenance of the system, whether it is the state of the technology that they're using. I don't know what it is as yet. What I can say is that enough is enough. The people of Jamaica cannot, in 2026, be exposed to this level.
4: Still early days yet, Minister, but in terms of what is it you're hoping to achieve and what is it you want to achieve?
5: So what I want to achieve is a grid that is up to speed in 2026 with the safeguards to make sure that system failures that have been plaguing us for in excess of 10 years, as a matter of fact, as far back as 2006, so let's call it 20 years, are once and for all resolved. And we have the technology to do it in today's world, that it should be ABC. So I can say that as I committed, I'll be making a statement to Parliament based on the findings. I have not seen OUR's immediate response. This is just an internal ministry response that I have, because of course we have our own experts in the ministry. But as I said before, for us to now be hearing that it's a system failure again, yes, is absolutely unacceptable, and we are going to fix this once and for all. As it relates to the continuous power cuts, last night into today. I've also requested a report on that because we had some inclement weather yesterday, but also we have been having some issues today. I understand another plant from an independent power supplier went out, and sections were out of power for in excess of a half an hour. Again, we've been going through this from Friday, and the people of Jamaica are tired of it, and so am I.
3: Listening there to Energy Minister Darrell Vaz, speaking with our colleague Anthony Lugg earlier, Delian Kingston says Minister Vaz forgets that JPS is underinvested and requests for increases for capital expenditure have been denied. And I can't help but think, that after Hurricane Melissa, that JPS has a handle and we have the blade. I just don't think, this is not my area of expertise. Let me just hasten to say that. But it just does not seem to me that Jamaica is a very attractive investment option, especially given Rafael, Beryl, then Melissa last year. I'll be interested to see how the negotiations go. But I think what is said in public is one thing, but it feels to me like JPS has a stronger hand. Y'all can tell me what you think. We also have another listener saying, listening to most persons being interviewed, especially on certain topics, not just today, is very hard on the ears. It appears everybody thinks they have to shout. I'm not sure if you're talking about the discussion I just had. Nobody was shouting. People were passionate and strong about their views. People weren't shouting. Okay, let us go now to the opposition spokesperson on justice, Zalika Jess. She's also the Member of Parliament for Northeast St. Elizabeth. Recently made her first sectoral presentation in the House of Representatives. She joins us now. Thanks so much. Appreciate you talking to us as always.
0: Good evening, Dion. Good evening to your listeners. Thank you so much for having me.
3: Okay, I hope your line gets a little bit better. Sounds like some rain in our line, but let's see how we can do.
0: It's raining, cats and dogs.
3: It's raining. Okay, there you go. All right, so a couple of things I found really interesting in your presentation. One of them, you spoke about how justices of the peace are dealt with, and you said you took issue with the current completely voluntary, completely self-funded regime that we have. Tell us why.
0: I think we can all agree that when circumstances change, then there is a need for society to change to meet the change the conditions. Whereas in the past, one could understand when we had a total voluntary system. Right now, as it currently obtains, we are calling on OJPs to perform a number of functions. We're asking them to go to the courthouse. We're asking them to serve as lay magistrates, to visit the Vermont centers, to sign bail bonds. We're asking them to provide letters of recommendation. We're asking them to do so many things, and all of those things require expenditure. They require money to pay for transportation costs. They require electricity costs. They require quite a bit of personal funding. And so what we've seen in other material jurisdictions, in countries such as the United Kingdom, Canada, Australia, we have seen that they have actually implemented a system whereby even though they recognize that it is by and large a voluntary force, they provide allowances.
3: All right, hold on for my MP. The rain and the line fighting us. Let's try again. We'll see if we can reconnect and get on a better something. But not hearing you very well at all, which means my listeners aren't as well. So let me share some of your comments coming in the meantime. Let's see. DSA in Canada says there is indeed a disconnect in spending and results in education, especially when you think that roughly 30,000 students in CSEC every year and only about 6,000 get 5 or more, including math and English, which are the minimum qualifications for many jobs, teacher training programs, colleges, and universities. And let's see, another listener says, if the money spent on education is not spent on early childhood, which is a foundation, then all other spending will be useless. Another listener says, why not research the gap? CAPRI can conduct research that informs where the money is going or not going and why. That's a forensic audit. That's an audit you're calling for. that's an audit. That's a whole nother ball game. One teacher listening saying successive governments simply do not spend enough money on their most important resources, the people. Too many have a vested interest in keeping us illiterate. An educated and healthy population can withstand almost anything. Look at Cuba. In 2026, why do we have shift systems? Why do we have multi-grade schools? They just do enough to maintain the status quo. They complain about productivity with a semi-literate population. Always the investors for Jamaicans, we just get tokens to keep us quiet. They only care about the bottom line. We are a necessary annoyance. Talk, talk, talk. And a listener in St. Catherine says, Mr. Vaz didn't sound as strident as he was some time ago. I was actually on his side today. However, he sounded like it doesn't matter at all. He was forcing himself to sound upset. Well, I don't know about all of that. I mean, I'm sure, and let's be clear, I'm not saying at all that JPA shouldn't do better and that we shouldn't get better. I'm just saying, I wonder really how much leverage we actually have. A colleague of mine was asking if we think there are people lining up to come and deal with Jamaica's electricity, given all the difficulties, especially in terms of distribution. And like I said, a hurricane thing going to be a big thing now, you know, trust me. All right, let's try reconnect with opposition spokesperson Justice Zalika Jess. Hearing me now?
0: I am hearing you loud and clear.
3: Much better. Thank you so much. All right, let me let you pick up because we weren't hearing you clearly at all. You were talking about the JPs.
0: Right. I was indicating that circumstances have changed. And so, whereas in the past we would have started out with a totally voluntary system, and that was understandable, but the functions of the JP, those would have evolved over time. We are seeing a situation now where we're calling upon our JPs to perform increasingly more and more duties. We're asking them to go to court to serve as a magistrate, to ask them to go to the man's centers. This is the lockups. We're asking them to process

0: bonds for
1: right.
0: asking them.
1: All right, Mr. Jess, hold on for me. I'm so sorry. We're going to have to reschedule when rain stop falling here. Let me let Camille talk to you off air because I don't want you to be talking and we're not hearing and nobody not hearing. So Camille, sort that for me now. In the meantime, I tell you what, let's listen to a little bit of what JPS had to say on this issue. Well, if I can find my paper then. Because here we go. My colleague Simon Crossgill earlier today on Hotline spoke with Audrey Williams, the media and public relations manager of JPS, about the nationwide blackout on Friday and power cuts. I had power cut today too, you know. Not that long still, but we have power cut. All right, let's go.
2: Do you have any news for us as to what caused the blackout? And by the way, subsequent outages that people have experienced, what with the rain and so on?
3: Right. So we are conducting our investigations. That was the last news that we had given on the matter. And those investigations do continue. We did give in a preliminary report yesterday, but of course, a more detailed one within the 30 days from the starting point that was mentioned. So we wouldn't have anything new to tell customers at this point in time.
2: Mm-hmm.
3: Suffice to say, though, that the last All Island outage was in 2016, 10 years ago, and we would have learned a lot from that last experience a decade ago, and we would have implemented a lot of systems and so on, which clearly were serving us, as one can see from the fact that
2: I also seem to I don't know if we called it an island. Why? But I seem to remember about 3 years ago we had a big blackout, which again forced the minister to comment on it. But when you say you would have learned from 2016, would that have helped you to recover from whatever caused the blackout?
3: Well, I think some of those details are going to come out in the report that's submitted, so mm-hmm. I wouldn't want to preempt on that.
2: So it's not you pull a switch somewhere and cause the problem?
3: No, we don't do that. And, you know, Simon, one of the things I want to point out as well is that widespread outages are not unique mm-hmm. to us. It's not desirable, but they're not unique. So apart from other island states, which would have had all island outages as well. If you look into it, you will see that there are major industrialized nations that have widespread outages and that have significant disruptions. I don't want to necessarily be calling out, you know, situations, but it's easy to find if you just do the research. But I will share one. Just last year, April 2025, there was a massive outage in Spain. It took out 50 million customers in Spain and Portugal.
2: Mm-hmm.
3: It was unprecedented.
2: Do we know what caused that one?
3: That one, from my reading, appears to be an overvoltage issue, which is a little unusual as well.
2: What does that mean? Too much voltage going through the system?
3: All right, so you're talking to a non-engineer here, Simon.
2: Is you raise it, you know, Adrian, not me.
3: But the mm-hmm. research does show that.
2: Mm-hmm.
3: It does say over-voltage. And, I mean, people are free to follow it up. You can look on the BBC website as well. It is mm-hmm. there. And well, I'm just making the point that there are large industrial nations that do have widespread outages. Not to try and excuse ourselves, but just to say that things do happen sometimes.
2: Uh-huh.
3: Sometimes things do happen. It happens in Spain. UK had another big one in 2019, and so on. You know, I don't need to really...
2: So, do you pride yourself on the fact that I think roughly within 25 hours or thereabouts that power was restored?
3: I think it's a good sign because some of the backup systems that we have worked well, which is why we were able to black start, or as the more layman term, self-start,
2: mm-hmm.
3: The Bogue power plant and the South Jamaica power plant, which is down in St. Catherine. Those would have been an important part of our restoration. So actually, yes, that was a good thing.
2: All right.
3: In other instances, mm-hmm. in other jurisdictions, people have been out for significant periods of time, and we're competing with ourselves, though, to be clear.
2: Right.
3: To be clear, we are not competing with what happens in other countries, but I'm just pointing it out because they have multiples in terms of the resources available to them.

0: multiples of what we have. And in terms of technology and expertise, and no, not expertise. Expertise, we have the best here. But I'm making the point
1: that... I'm glad you called yourself there.
0: Oh, absolutely. Because that's something that we know for a fact. And so I'm just making the point that sometimes these things do happen. What
1: Agreed.
0: We can commit to
1: yes.
0: is we can commit to learning from any type of experience and going forward, implementing that into what is already pretty robust, but we know there's always room for improvement.
1: All right.
0: So we're pretty forward.
1: Speaking of that, there have been, since Friday last, subsequent outages that seem to coincide with the rainfall and so on.
0: Mm-hmm.
1: Is there any connection as far as you know? And what I think worries a lot of Jamaicans is that if we had a little rain relative to what we could have in the hurricane season, what mm-hmm. does this say about the overall competence of the grid? Are you able to talk about that?
0: All right. Well, you know, Simon,
1: mm-hmm.
0: every adverse weather situation is actually unique. So it all depends on how the weather affects. It's not about affecting the grid directly. It's about the secondary effects. So, for example, you can have a system that has a whole lot of wind, not necessarily a lot of rain, but because of the wind, you might find that tree branches are dislodged and flung into wires. You
1: mm-hmm.
0: might find that zinc is dislodged from where it is and thrown into wires. So you have an impact on the grid depending on how the adverse weather condition is operating. In some instances, what you might have is not a lot of wind, but you have this ongoing persistent rain. And then as a result of that, you have some land slippage. And so what you might have is poles that begin to slide down a mountainside that is giving way under the weight of sludgy mud. You know, you have different ways in which a weather system can impact the grid. So to say, boy, the rain falling and what will happen with hurricane, does this mean the grid is not good? No, not at all. It's just a matter of what is happening in a particular situation. And some things are localized. So you can have lightning. You can have branches coming down on a line. You can have landslides. It's really just a matter of what is happening there and then.
2: 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We'll soon come.

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0: so much for staying with us. We continue with you on Beyond the Headlines. I'm Dionne Jacks-Miller. This is funny. Funny, peculiar, not funny. Haha. Have a listener who says, I'm in Hillshaw at home. I'm listening to radio and I'm hearing Miss Jess loud and clear. Yeah, that's why I said that's funny, peculiar, because we weren't at all. Our line, we were breaking up a lot, listener. That's why it didn't make any sense. So don't worry, we'll bring her back on a day she's available. All right. And I should say thank you to all of you who have been sending in good wishes. I'm seeing them. Don't feel no way if I don't read them out. I'm not really the thing and kind of things. But I see them and I want you to know that I appreciate your kind thoughts. Thank you so very much. All right. So I was so interested when I saw the Ministry of Health launch. Well, as I was watching it on Facebook. I've been seeing it on Facebook for weeks, right? And then they launched it the other day, and it's what they calling a park walker initiative, specifically for older Jamaicans. And we are joined by Walter Thompson, who is a senior citizen, talking to us from Manchester. And we also have Ms. Fogel, Mr. Keith Fogel, who is Director of Health Promotion and Education in the Ministry of Health and Wellness. Can I thank you both so much? I appreciate you joining us.
1: Thank you so much. Good evening, dear.
0: Okay. Yeah. Great to have you both on. I thought this was such a fantastic idea. Ms. Fogel, tell my listeners what it is you guys are aiming to do here.
1: Okay, thank you so much. So on our Jamaica Moves campaign, we seek to promote healthy lifestyle across the life cycle. And the older adults continue to be, of course, one of our target groups. And so we, in working in tandem with the National Council for Senior Citizens, we are always looking at ways to promote healthy lifestyle amongst them. And we thought for physical activity, certainly a general activity that all can engage in, it doesn't require any equipment, low budget, if you would. It was a great way to get them more active. It was also an opportunity for them to connect with each other. Social networking is very important among the aging. And, it's also good. Well, physical activity certainly is good for mental health. So we were achieving certainly, a means to promoting healthy lifestyle amongst them that they all would enjoy. Because we did do a little survey amongst them to see what kind of activity and where they would want that activity, and walking came.

0: him out, and you know, they mention parks and where they can beaches as well.
1: Okay, so how does it work though? What's the idea?
0: Okay, so what we launched and started would have been, we aim for this year to at least have one group per parish at least being established. So together with the National Council for Senior Citizens, you know, they have an office in each parish, so they work closely with these groups as well, with the senior citizens. We gave a starter kit to a group per parish, which included like water bottles, resistance bands. We gave them a thumb drive that they can see videos and different things of how they can walk and, you know, activities that they can do. And so what will happen is that across the island, certainly our health promotion team, who works very closely with the senior citizens and, you know, does different activities, they will check on them and, you know, see how they're doing. The council would be the one that is certainly most in contact with them, just checking to see after the enthusiasm that has been developed, how they are doing with their activities. You know, they normally meet regularly anyway, monthly. So there's an opportunity to check in and engage them within an area that is near to where the group is, so whether at a nearby park or area. As I said, our physical activity specialists, our health promotion team, will be checking in with them to see how they are doing, if they have continued with the walking, what are some of the barriers, what ways we can support them. And we will, you know, just look to see how that takes off in terms of the continuation, because this, of course, is something that we are continuing beyond, but we're going for this year just to see what are potential barriers and what are enablers so that we can continue to grow with partnership and, you know, just to ensure that this activity is kept.
1: All right, Mr. Thompson, let me bring you in. So you're participating in the walking?
2: Yes.
1: So tell us how you came to hear about it and what has happened so far.
2: Well, I'm from a small district called Comfort. Yeah, and then the Malibu region now link up with us, and they have funded. Yes, so I found it interesting, so I really went. And already when I went, I really enjoyed myself.
1: Okay. So you walked too?
2: No, when we reached there, the walking finished.
1: Okay.
2: So we reached late.
1: Okay.
2: So we take part in different activities after.
1: So you plan to walk with the group on a regular basis or not?
2: In our community.
1: Mm-hmm.
2: Or where? 5 days a week. 5 days a week.
1: Oh, you walk in your community? Who are you?
2: Yeah.
1: Who are you walk?
2: A lot. It's a group. It's a group of us.
1: Okay. How the group formed?
2: Well, we have a young lady in our community, and she really, you know, invite us, and we feel interested, and we fill in a lot of us.
1: About how many are you?
2: Sometimes about 20 of us.
1: Nice. How fast you walk? You walk fast?
2: Yeah, not really fast. We have 5 day activity. We have 3 at the community center where we do different activity, and we walk two day in the week. Sometimes we do a mile and so.
1: Okay.
2: So there's a 5 day activity, Monday to Friday.
1: Okay. So tell me what you enjoy about it most.
2: Well, enjoy it is very enjoyable because you see, it keeps your feet as a senior citizen, you know, and make it active. You understand me? Yeah.
1: Okay. Because Ms. Fogg, I have to tell you, one of the issues I've had with some of the initiatives I've seen with the ministry over the years is that it seemed to be like one-off activities, and I've always wondered how I'm not seeing, you know, that it seemed to be reaching into communities, like what we're hearing Mr. Thompson talk about, a group of people get together and walk, which is what you need, either people, you know, with community or
3: right.
1: Church or something like that. So is this a kind of new direction?
0: So to tell you that comfort, so he's able to be a part because our health promotion and education team in Manchester, you know, we work in the different settings, so in our communities, in the workplaces, in the schools. Comfort is one of the communities. We actually had a targeted community intervention. From that intervention, what they do is they form a health, like a health committee, so to speak, which would include the community stakeholders. And so from that, that's how that group was formed and continues. So you empower, they train and, you know, empower community members there to spread the message, to keep some of these activities. So that is a part of the sustainability. And then they will go and see that things are, how things are working. So that's actually how we actually bust the group from Comfort and to others from the southern region, because of how closely they have worked with the health promotion team, and from that we see where they have developed, and there is some level of sustainability there.
1: So how, if other communities are interested, I mean, how, what should they do, or is there any kind of assistance to get them to get them involved or forming this kind of grouping?
0: All right, so because but now we are focused on the older persons, it would be through the National Council of Senior Citizens that they would contact them, and where, you know, the technical support is needed in terms of empowering them with things as it relates to knowing more about physical activity, giving them ideas of what can be done. Then from there, they would contact their local health department and we would work along with them.
1: Okay, and of course, there's nothing to stop people from just getting together by themselves as well.
0: Exactly, right. So, you know, and we do have information that can always encourage persons to come. But as I said, you know, yes, the local health department is always ready through our health promotion and education team and our regional physical activity special to work alongside them.
1: Mr. Thompson, about how long your group been working?
2: About more than a year now, you know.
1: Nice. And you're fine. And, go ahead.
2: Yeah, and it's getting bigger and bigger.
1: Okay.
2: Yeah, it's getting bigger and bigger because each time, they see even when they're passing and the play field are done by the center, you understand, it encourages the community.
1: Yeah, it encourages
2: the community, and it's getting bigger and bigger.
1: Okay, well, I tell you what, it's awesome to hear. Thank you so much for sharing with us. I'm sure you inspire some people out there. Walter Thompson talking to us, one of the walkers up there in Comfort, Manchester. Big up to Comfort. And Takis Foga talking to us as well, Director of Health Promotion and Education in the Ministry of Health and Wellness. Appreciate you both talking to us. Looking forward to seeing how this develops.
0: Thank you so much for having us.
1: All right, thank you.
2: Bye.
1: Because I'm a big walker, you know, big believing walker. Listen to this comment. A listener says, are you sure cutting Miss Jess was not deliberate? In Spanish Town, there was clarity. What a silly comment. You do realize if I didn't want to talk to her, all I had to do was not invite her on the program, right? You think so by the Empire time? We invite people to come on the program. And in studio, we were having a disturbance. Perhaps it was just in studio, but silly comment. Let's go to sports with Sun Kum.
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0: Good evening and welcome to Sports World. I'm Denise Walters. We kick things off with some football news. Malines United and Mount Pleasant FA have a chance at silverware when they do battle in the final of the inaugural Popoys Challenge Cup at the Anthony Spaulding Sports Complex in little under an hour. Christopher Scott tells us more.
1: History beckons for Malines United as they prepare to face Mount Pleasant FA in the final of the inaugural Popeyes Challenge Cup. The match presents a golden opportunity for Malines to secure their first major trophy since earning promotion to the Jamaica Premier League. However, standing in their way are Caribbean Cup champions Mount Pleasant, one of the region's most formidable teams. Recent meetings have not favored the Kingston-based club, as in three previous encounters with Mount Pleasant, Malines have managed two drawn results and suffered one defeat. The contrast between the teams was also evident during the Jamaica Premier League, with Malines battling to avoid relegation while Mount Pleasant finished atop the regular season standings. Despite that record, Malines will enter the final brimming with confidence after their impressive 5-2 semi-final victory over Montego Bay United. Assistant coach Xavier Verga believes lifting the trophy would be the perfect way to conclude what has been a challenging but rewarding campaign.
2: As I said, it's a moment for us to salvage an award so that we could say, okay, then our season finish on a high with this Popeyes Cup.
1: For Mount Pleasant, the final represents a chance to salvage silverware from a season that promised much more. While regarded as one of the favorites to win the Jamaica Premier League title, they fell short after being eliminated in the semifinals. Now, Theodore Tupper Whitmore's team has an opportunity to become the first champions of the Challenge Cup. Whitmore says his players understand the significance of the occasion and are determined to deliver a strong performance.
3: Well, definitely you're in a final, you know. Mount Pleasant want to win the final. Mount Lions want to win the final. I think the Mount Lions team will pump up to play against us. So we just have to just prepare ourselves mentally to come out and give a good performance.
1: With one team chasing history and the other seeking redemption, all ingredients are in place for an exciting showdown.
0: That report from Christopher Scott. Now, with the 2 days to go before kickoff, the pitches are ready. The excitement is mounting and the players are raring to go for this year's FIFA Men's World Cup to be co-hosted by the United States, Mexico and Canada. However, the games will not go ahead without proper security in place. Jermaine Brown tells us more.
4: 10 Jamaican coaches and two from the Cayman Islands were taken through
0: And we do apologize for that incorrect insert. Here's Jermaine Brown.
5: Whether it's Big Wall or the greatest show on earth, security and safety are two of the main factors at any major event. A FIFA World Cup in this part of the hemisphere is expected to be laden heavily with security. In Mexico, there'll be three host cities, one of which is Guadalajara, a city known for its crime rate. It's one of the cartel's hot spots. This is why the Mexicans are leaving no stones unturned. They're deploying 100,000 soldiers around stadia, airport, and hotels. There'll be aerial support, along with remote dogs, which can be seen in supermarkets. One of the features of the robot dogs is that they can actually scan your face to check if you are on the wanted list. 7 matches are expected to be played at the Miami Stadium, and crowd control is one of their main concerns. The 2024 Copa America match in the city between Argentina and Colombia is a stark reminder why security must be at its highest. Like Miami, Atlanta is ready to counter any danger that may come at them. As for those who are planning to use drones for basic needs, this will not be the time to be flying them around. Live coverage of the 2026 FIFA World Cup will be available on TVJ, OneSpotMedia.com in Jamaica only, while radio coverage will be on Fame 95 FM.
0: Jermaine Brown with that report. Reggae Girls midfielder Atlanta Primus believes they could have done more to secure victory against Panama after the teams played to a nil-all draw in the second of their two-match friendly international series on Monday night at the Estadio Romel Fernandez Stadium in Panama City. A veteran Denisha Blackwood missed a first-half penalty for the Reggae Girls, who extended their unbeaten run against the Panamanians to 4 games.
6: We had to come in here, be professional, try and execute the things that we've working on. And I think it's a tough one to take today. We didn't test the keeper enough. But look, we're building for November, and it's a good one for us to have. And we keep building and going forwards.
0: When asked about the team struggling to score without Khadeja Bonichon, Primus was positive in her response.
6: Yeah, of course. Obviously, Bonnie is the best striker in the world, so it adds another dimension to our team. But we were good today. We had good people come in and put in performances. But like you say, when we add

0: couple more people to the team, I think we add another dimension. So it's something to build on, something to look forward to. But like you say, we have to use these games and use the people that we have here. But yeah, again, we didn't test the keeper enough, and moving forwards, we have to do that more.
1: Reggae Girls midfielder Atlanta Primus. The Jamaican women had won the first game 1-0 on Friday, courtesy of Ashanaya Hill's 25th-minute converted free kick. The matches formed a part of the Reggae Girls' preparation for the final round of World Cup qualifying, the CONCACAF Women's Championship set for November. A victory over Costa Rica in November will see the Reggae Girls qualify for a third straight World Cup. Six Jamaicans, including informed triple jumper Jordan Scott, are down to compete at the Oslo Diamond League meet in Norway on Wednesday. Scott, who has leapt a personal best of 17.66 meters already this season, will contest the men's triple jump alongside compatriot and world under 20 record holder Jadney Hibbert. Akilia Smith will compete in the women's equivalent. 2019 World Championship silver medalist Daniel Thomas Dodd has been listed for the women's shot put. Two-time World Championship bronze medalist Rochelle Clayton will line up in the women's 400 meter hurdles, while national record holder Nikisha Price will compete in the women's 400 meters. The Diamond League portion of the meet gets underway at 11:42 a.m. with the women's shot put. Meanwhile, 2021 Tokyo Olympic bronze medalist Megan Simmons secured victory at the Halina Konopaka Classic, a World Athletics Continental Tour bronze level meet in Poland at the weekend. Simmons clocked 12.79 seconds to win the 100-meter hurdles at the women's only event. The reigning national champion was the only Jamaican competitor at the meet. Now, with the aim of upskilling local and regional coaches, Jamaica Squash, in partnership with the Pan American Squash Federation, hosted a 3-day level 2 coaching course at the Ligonie Club in New Kingston on the weekend. As Garfield Jones reports, 12 coaches participated in the program.
2: 10 Jamaican coaches and 2 from the Cayman Islands were taken through theory and practical sessions both on and off the court. World and European Squash Federation certified coach and tutor Colin White was the facilitator for the intense 3-day course on the weekend. White, who was in the island in 2025 for the level 1 course, explained the difference between both courses.
3: The level 1 is aimed at beginners, getting people into the sport for the first time. Those people who maybe cannot hit a ball, and helping them through the development. Level 2 is more aimed at an intermediate level player, so those people who are playing 2 or 3 times a week and want to get better.
2: National women's player Mehar Trahan shared what she learned over the 3 days.
4: I would say that it involves a lot of work for us and knowledge for us to take in, but that does not necessarily need to translate to the kid or the student having a lot of information put onto them. So I would say we learn a lot of really useful tools and ways to involve the sport in a way that is easiest for the kid to learn, as well as make it efficient and see progress every day or work towards a progressive learning. So I would say that it involves a lot of what level one is, but it is a completely different step higher.
2: Meanwhile, coach from the Cayman Islands, Nico Tummings, says he's hoping that with his increased knowledge, he can attract more interest in the sport back home.
5: I would say for the most part, it's low-key. It's growing, but it's a slow growth. So I'm excited to go back over there and try to bring more kids on. We've been trying to push for new members, new coaches, and also new players, new students. So it's growing, but slowly.
2: The course was sponsored by Pan American Squash in association with Jamaica Squash.
1: Garfield Jones ending that report. Some cricketing news now, as the West Indies Academy trails Sri Lanka emerging players by 83 runs at stumps on day 2 of their first unofficial test. Resuming the day on 302/8, the hosts were bowled out for 356. Anjala Bhandara added 37 runs to his overnight score of 126 for a top score of 163. Nisala Abaratne fell just short of his half-century after being run out on 48, adding 10 runs to the 38 he resumed on. Ryan Badu picked up 3 for 45, while Yohan Lane bagged 3 for 68 for the Caribbean players. In reply, the West Indians reached 273 for 5 at the close of play. Captain and wicketkeeper Rivaldo Clark is unbeaten on 72. He will resume batting on day 3 with Amari Goodridge on 14. Mavendra Dindyal, 60, and Shakir Paris, 55, made useful contributions, as did Damel Evelyn, who posted 35 from 29 balls, cracking 6 fours. Shakti Udara has

0: England. The second ODI will take place on Thursday. Now, Serena Williams rolled back the years at Queens with a winning performance on her comeback to tennis after a 3.5-year absence. Playing doubles alongside Canadian teenager Victoria Mboko, the 44-year-old American didn't look a touch out of place as the pair won 7-6-6-2 to upset third seeds Erin Rutliff and Nicole Melikar-Martinez. The pair will face Canada's Leila Fernandez and Germany's Laura Siegmund in the second round. And some netball news now as for the second week running. Sunshine girl Latanya Wilson was named player of the game as she inspired the Adelaide Thunderbirds to a 66-60 victory away to the New South Wales Swifts in round 13 of the Suncorp Super Netball League in Australia over the weekend. Wilson, who played at wing defence throughout the game, made 4 interceptions in addition to receiving 7 centre passes.
1: I felt like there were times when I could have adjusted a little bit better at wing defence. But nevertheless, it's final week. Everybody's fighting for a position to be in that top four. So it's an ugly win, but we rather an ugly win than a pretty loss. I felt like today there were moments where we actually never give it on the first second, and that caused some disruption. But it's just going back to the drawing board. Look how we can fix those small errors and just keep doing what we have been doing well.
0: Sunshine girl Latanya Wilson. The Thunderbirds have now secured top spot in the major semifinal hosting rights. They also improved their record for this campaign to 12-1 with 1 round of games remaining in the regular season. Meanwhile, the Melbourne Mavericks with their sunshine girl Shimona Nelson confirmed their place in the top four for the first time following their 59-50 victory away to defending champions the Melbourne Vixens. The Mavericks were beating the Vixens for the first time in the league's history. Elsewhere, another sunshine girl, Romelda Aiken-George, scored 38 goals from 45 attempts in helping the West Coast Fever to a nail-biting 61-60 win over the Giants, who have sunshine girl Jodian Ward in their lineup. The Giants remain winless this season. The Thunderbirds remain at the summit on 48 points, entering the final round of games 8 clear of the Vixens, with the Mavericks in third on 32 and the West Coast Fever completing the top four also on 32 points. And led by a game-high 32 points from Victor Wembanyama, the San Antonio Spurs beat the New York Knicks 115-111 in Game 3 of the NBA Finals at the Madison Square Garden on Monday night to cut their lead to 2-1 in the best-of-seven finals. Wembanyama also weighed in with 8 rebounds and 6 assists. The best-of-seven series continues at the same venue on Wednesday before the teams return to San Antonio for Game 5 on Saturday. And that's all we have for you on Sports World for today. I am Denise Walters. Have a good evening.
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0: Thank you so much for staying with us. We continue with you on Beyond the Headlines. I'm Dionne Jacks-Miller. We are going to be taking your calls in a few minutes. Our numbers are 926-2178, 926-7615. WhatsApp calls, WhatsApp number, sorry, not calls, don't call them, phone them. 254-693-553-5908. Soon come.
1: The debate is not over, and neither are the questions. On Tuesday on Balancing Justice, we return for the final edition of our discussion on Jamaica's new National Reconstruction and Resilience Authority. Can NARA help us rebuild faster after disaster, or does speed come at a cost of scrutiny? When billions may be spent in the name of recovery, who watches the watchmen? Balancing Justice host Andre Earl Casey wraps up the discussion in part 3 of NARA, Cutting Red Tape or Cutting Corners, with attorney at law, Mr. Wendell Wilkins, Principal Director of National Integrity Action, Dr. Gavin Myers, and Executive Director of Jamaica Accountability Meter Portal, Ms. Jeanette Caldo, on Tuesday, June 9 at 9 p.m. right here on Radio Jamaica 94 FM.
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